0: teach it. And then on tomorrow night, 7 o'clock, is the rally, Voter Brigade voting rally at Greater Abyssinia. I'll be there to be the main speaker. So all of my Ohio listeners and friends, meet us at Greater Abyssinia. You have no excuse. I'll be there all day from the brunch to the rally that night, tomorrow night. I'm in D.C. today for Ask Me. I'm getting on into Cleveland. I'll be there all day tomorrow. I'm hitting every city. I'm coming to Florida. I'm coming to North Carolina, coming to Atlanta, coming to Alabama. We're going to make the whole Detroit. We're going to make good on our commitment that we're coming to every city after the march. But we are not just coming through. We're coming forming brigades that will work after on getting out the vote and to be at the polls on election day, but doing phone banks through early voting in these states. We galvanized thousands August 28th. Now the work is on the ground. Let me say by way of announcements that don't forget, watch every Saturday and Sunday Politics Nation with Al Sharpton live at 5 p.m. Eastern Time every Saturday and Sunday. And over the weekend, I had everybody on from Senator Cory Booker to Governor Beshear of Kentucky to candidate for governor in Georgia, Atlanta Mayor Keisha Bottoms, all on over the weekend, Congressman Horsford at Las Vegas, Nevada. Just always going to have the top guests that we know are available to talk about our issues and talk direct to us, so don't miss it. And I don't care where I am, I do shows like I'm doing this show from Washington, D.C. today. I did Politics Nation from Anderson, Texas, from Arlington, Texas, I'm sorry, right outside of Dallas as we was doing MS Now. I went out to women. I got to do my show live. Doesn't matter where I am. I'm going to be on Politics Nation on the weekend. I even spoke remote to the Saturday Action Rally. I only miss about maybe two a year. But I spoke remote and then had my pastor, Reverend Dr. Dolphus Lacey, do the message. But I'll be at the rally this Saturday. You that are in the New York, New Jersey, Connecticut area, be at the rally at the House of Justice in Harlem, 6 Hancock Place, which is really at the intersection of Morningside and 124th Street. And you're going to want to be there this Saturday because it's my birthday, October 3rd. Today's my mother's birthday. We're talking about mothers. This Saturday is my birthday. God willing, and the creek don't rise. It's going to be my birthday celebration. I have a birthday message I'll be giving this Saturday. You that are not in the New York area, you can watch it live on Impact Television or NationalActionNetwork.net or YouTube/NAN or AME Zion Network. So be a part of the rally. We're going to talk about more than my birthday, but I'm going to talk about that, lessons I've learned a day from my mother and on Saturday where we are. It's interesting, I was born in 54, the year of Brown versus the Board of Education. And I'm going to do a whole history from what happened the year I was born to my birthday. So be with us Saturday and be cognizant of where we are at this point in history. Let me bring on our co-host every Monday as we start off the week on Hot Button Monday. He's a political strategist and extraordinary thinker and speaker, the one and only Brother Antoine Seawright. How you doing, Antoine? I don't hear
1: Appreciate it. Great Monday to you, Rev, and thankful for the miles that you are getting ready to put on your election engine, barnstorming the country to help save this country.
0: Well, thank you, and thank you for you doing the same. You always barnstorming. I see on the message board, J.B. Faust says, happy birthday to your precious mother, Mrs. Ada Sharpton. She raised you well. She did her best. A great black woman who raised a great son from South Carolina. Yeah, well, my roots are in South Carolina. My great-grandfather on my father's side was a slave in Edgefield. And so thank you for that on my mother's birthday. Let's go to the phone. Let me ask you before I go back to the phones, Antoine. The president has gone through this whole back and forward with the economy. We are in a real stagnant economic condition. People flying back from Texas the other night was more concerned about affordability. People talking to me on the plane and in the airport, they're more concerned about affordability than the Nor'easter. I was concerned whether the plane was going to take off and get me to New York. And they was concerned about pricing. Same thing today with people stopping me in the airports, both at LaGuardia in New York and here in D.C. And it's interesting to me because usually people come up and speak, want to take a selfie or something. No, people want to complain. Reverend, what are we going to do? And I think that we see that. We see him 1 minute, we're at the table, we're going to end the war in Iran. And next minute, he says nothing's going to happen until after the election. And then at the same time, he wants to ban the press, members of the media that he feels have unfairly portrayed him, which is a violation of freedom of speech. I mean, give me your analysis of where we are in American history beyond the politics. We're in a real crisis here in this country.
1: Well, Reb, I like to describe it, as I said to a group yesterday, as a nation in the ICU. People owe more than they own. People having to make decisions about whether they buy their medication or whether they pay their utility bills. People having to make the decisions whether you buy insurance or do you attempt to put gas in your car. People having to make the life or death decisions in such a way that they cannot do the basic things. Here's the thing about this, Reb. Affordable housing units are now vacant because affordable housing is no longer affordable. You have utility prices that have increased in most places 30%, not to mention we're about to get into one of the coldest winters we've had in most of our lifetimes. You got gas prices, diesel prices higher than they've ever been before, gas prices, and the list goes on. So we've gone beyond an affordability crisis. We have an affordability nightmare. The sad part about it is that the voters trusted a man who filed bankrupt six times that we know of to fix our economy. It doesn't make sense to me. And everything that they said they promised they were going to do on day one to lower costs has actually driven costs up, including the number of people who died as a direct result of their policies. And so some people like to count this election as left versus right or Democrat versus Republican, red versus blue. It comes down to right or wrong, right versus wrong.
0: Absolutely right. Bruce Turner saying on the message board, we are going to vote to get back control of the checkbook. I like that, Bruce. I like that a lot. Let's go to the phones. Let's go to Ann in Hollywood, Florida. Ann, you're keeping it real with Al Sharpton. Is Ann there? All right, I don't hear Ann. Let me go to Cleveland. I'm on my way to Cleveland. Bertha, you're on keeping it real with Al Sharpton.
2: And your guest, how are you today?
0: I'm doing well. How are you?
2: And in remembrance of your mother as well. Reverend, you know, what they don't realize is that there are a lot of white and black men who are very chauvinistic. They don't believe that women can run the country. When we have those that are overseas that has run a country, and what they don't realize, the woman brought them into the world. A woman was their mother. A woman has taught them everything that they began to know from birth up until the point of where they are now. My grandmother often taught me and my mother, as well as patience, brings out a lot of, solves a lot of problems. my daughter often tells me that I'm more patient than Job. I said, no, nobody's more patient than Job. No one. But at the same time, I don't get upset. Sometimes it may seem cold, but I just don't get upset. I just let things go. You know, when you were here last year, a few years ago at Great Abyssinia, for example, there was a man, I was standing behind you, and your security person told me to step up beside you in front because he didn't want anyone behind. So I did that because I was trying to follow the rules. This man, a heavyset, tall man, he actually pushed me out of the way so he could get to you. If I had been someone else that had I didn't get upset, in other words. So I just stepped back. He pushed me back, and I just waited. But I still got. I was able to still get a picture with myself, Marcia McCoy's daughter, and you. So I often say, if you be patient, and it draws out a lot of unnecessary fumes. They don't realize that the state that we're in now, we're in serious problems because, and I want to get back to now to the boating. I was wondering, in those places where they have closed those ballot boxes, they have taken them away, is there a way that we can have some people there who actually cannot get to the polls to be a committee of taking those people that can't get out and take them to the polls? Because this election is very important. And like I said, no vote is a vote. And it's usually a vote for the opposite party that you don't want to get in, which we are in state now. Hopefully, and I'm not going to say too much more because I know you have other callers, but I hope and pray that this election will be in the Democratic control. Because if we don't, we are going to be in serious trouble. I want. I would like Mrs. Our vice president to run. At this point in time, I'm kind of leery. If she runs, I will vote for her. But the reason being that right now with the chauvinistic men, I feel that the way the Republican Party is or the Trumpican Party is now, it might be a problem. I just want quickly to bring this to the meeting.
0: Well, I know one thing. Thank you for your call, brother, and I'm on my way to Cleveland to see y'all. But I know one thing. A lot of people that were chauvinists and didn't for Kamala Harris is paying for it at the grocery store now. I bet they're thinking again. I think they're thinking again. And I'll just leave it there. I hear the music. I take my break, but I see Manuel Murphy wrote, Trump is over his head. He's on the message board, Manuel Murphy. Trump is over his head. It's obvious he doesn't have a clue, but he loves to build and make more money he ever has made in his whole life. You're right, Manuel. Let's take our break. Hot Button Monday, shopping. Be right live from the nation's capital. Be right back.
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0: Keeping it real. I'm your host, Reverend Al Sharpton, live from Washington, D.C. Antoine Seawright is our co-host. It's Hot Button Monday, Hot Button Monday, and we're making tributes to our mothers, what they taught us today. My mother would have been 101 years old, born on September 28, 1925. Let me, Antoine, tell me what you learned. What is the lessons you learned and remember and recount from your mother?
2: Well, one of the most valuable lessons I learned is to stay true to who you are. And no matter where life takes you, whether it's to the highest of the highs or the lowest of the lows, remain true to your core and who you are. And, you know, our business is so transactional, and so many people want to be affiliated because of what you do, who you may be connected to. But when you're true to who you are, there's no compromise on your value. There's no compromise on who you are as a person. There's no forgetting where you come from, and there's no forgetting the fact that just because you are somewhere today don't mean you can't be back to where you were tomorrow. And so that was the most important, one of the most important lessons I learned from my mother and my father, actually. But, you know, Rev, a unique story, you probably don't know this, but when my mom had me, she was not medically supposed to be able to have children. She had a procedure back in the day, what we call getting her tubes tied, and medically she was not supposed to have children. But then along came me a couple of years after my brother in order to me. And so she often refers to me as her miracle son. And so the lesson in that is when God wants something to happen, no matter what medically may be, situated or not situated, he'll make it happen.
0: Wow, that's a great story. That's a great story. You know, it's funny, I did Morning Joe this morning before I left New York, and a young man has written a book on the Jerome Neely case, young man that was killed by a Marine, white Marine, choked him to death on a subway in New York 3 years ago, and the Nash Action Network paid for his funeral. I did the eulogy. And this young man has written a book about it, bringing us back to the Bernard Goetz case 40 years ago in 2004. It's 84, 1984, 40 years ago. And I fought that case. I stood up against Bernard Goetz 40 years ago, and Joe and them was mentioning that. And that's what I learned from my mother, is that if you stand for what's right, just keep standing. And, you know, 40 years ago, nobody ever would have thought I would be where I am now with NAN being as big as it's grown, or that I would even think of forming a NAN or have a TV and radio show. But it didn't change what I stood for. My mother taught me, if you stand for what's right, if God bless you, don't stop doing right. Don't get intoxicated if you get blessed. Just keep doing you. And I'm doing the same thing today. We just had the big march. I'm marching today like I marched in the beginning. So I think that those are the things that only your mother can embed in you, but you keep it in you. Let's go to Ruth in Atlanta, Georgia. Ruth is keeping it real with Al Sharpton and Antoine Seawright. Ruth?
3: Hi, Reverend Sharpton. Excuse me. I'm just like you, Rev. I didn't have a mother when I was that age. My mother passed when I was 3, getting ready to turn 4. And the doctor had told my father she couldn't have any more kids. If she did, she wouldn't make it. But she did. She had one more after me, and, you know, the one that is after me, she had her, and she was okay. But the one after her, the ninth child, she didn't make it, because God, the doctor had told her. He said, if she have another child, she would bleed to death, and I might not be able to get here to save her. And she told my oldest sister, which was 13 years old, she told her, take care of my children. Take care of my babies. Because mama won't be here. My grandmother was there, but she didn't stay with us like we thought she was going to do that. But I had a sister which is still living yet today. She's soon will be 92 years old. And she stays, you know, take care of herself and her children. And we go up and try to help with her also. She told us, you're going to do what Mama said do. And that's what stuck with me. My mother was a beautiful woman. She sung going through the house, taking care of what she needed to do. Precious Lord, take my hand.
0: Wow.
3: And lead me on. She would sing them, and I remember, because they said, no, at three, you couldn't remember anything, but yes, I did.
0: Yeah.
3: We was close. We was all close, Rev. And my sister raised us. She put us through high school, the last three. She put us through high school. She only went to the third grade. But she got her a job and as a nursing assistant, and she passed the test. So we have a lot to be thankful for, just like you was talking about you and your mother. Everybody said that I look like my mother.
0: And God bless you. I hear the music. I'm going to have to go. Thank you, Ruth, for that tribute on your mother on my mother's birthday. Let's take a break. We'll be right back. Keeping it real. I see James Thomas on the message board saying, Rev and everyone, once again, I'll keep saying this until I'm blue in the face. Please check your registration and take a screenshot of your registration for evidence. And we cannot trust the administration. Do all of that and vote. Let's take a break. Be right back. Shopton, see right on the case. Be right back.
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13: Do you ever wonder what the Bible says about what's going on in the world? 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
0: Reverend Al Sharpton. Antoine Seawright is our co-host. 1-877-532-5797. 1-877-532-5797. Or you can go on the message board at www.nationalactionnetwork.net. James Mitchell's on the message board saying Kentucky Democratic senatorial candidate Charles Booker says confronting America's history of slavery and discrimination can help build coalitions around economic issues affecting working families. And I think James Mitchell is right, because at this point I was saying, Antoine, traveling to Texas over the weekend and then here in D.C. and on my way to Cleveland, but in just this weekend, the airports, people stop and they're complaining. I'm talking about in Texas, when it airs this weekend, MS Live from Texas, you'll see 95% of the audience was white and looked like between 40 and 80 years old. And these are people that look like they never would speak to me. They were not only wanting selfies. They were telling me, Reverend, we got to do something, Reverend. They're feeling the heat. People would tell me to my face, I voted for Trump. I'll never do it again. So this is not hype. This was not on my TV show. This is me talking to individuals, stopping me in airports and all. We need to build. Coalition does not mean that you're being co-opted. It means that you are being intelligent, that you support your interests. I remember when they started the CBC, Congressional Black Caucus, one of the first dinners they had, and this before Antoine was probably born, Ossie Davis, the actor, said that we have no permanent friends, no permanent enemies, just permanent interest. And that's how you got to vote this year and encourage the guy on your job that you don't like but is as angry as you is, tell him he needs to vote. Don't worry about you don't like him. You'll love whatever he votes for if it's in your interest. I think, Antoine, that's what we're saying. I think we're getting too much, Antoine, sidelined with who's progressive and who's establishment rather than who's on the right side of issues and who's not. I know some progressives that don't have any coalitions with blacks. I know some establishments that do. So I'm not caught up in what you call yourself. I'm caught up in what you do with yourself. And I've said that to progressives that even came and spoke at the march. I am with a lot of what they're saying that call themselves progressive. But nothing more progressive than what we've been doing all of our lives. But at the same time, some things are non-negotiable. The Speaker of the House, we bring the House back. Hakeem got to be the speaker. Some things are not on the table, and I tell them that up front, and they can tell me likewise. That's how you build coalitions. Let's talk about what is the must and where we have room for some kind of exchange, Antoine.
2: Well, Rev, a couple of things you said that were very significant, one of which we need to put in a permanent parking lot this whole us versus them, left versus center, establishment versus non-establishment and all that. The real fight is with the Republicans in November. And I know people want to make this a Republican versus centrist conversation, but truthfully, it's DSA who pride themselves on not being affiliated with the Democratic Party, but yet want to run under the Democratic ticket. It's DSA versus Democrats. Because you can't, there are not too many members of the Congressional Black Caucus that are not members of the Congressional Progressive Caucus who have stellar voting records on progressive issues like Hakeem Jeffries and others. But now all of a sudden the entrance of DSA candidates and DSA language, and now these people are not progressive enough. I think that's silly. I think they're stupid. So number two, we're at the point in the service, Rev, where everybody must participate, and everybody must participate by picking their tribe. This tribe picking situation is Republicans versus Democrats, the binary choice. And we can have these silly fights about whether or not it's us versus them and that sort of thing. But when people go in that ballot box, they're not going to see progressive versus centrist versus Republicans. It's going to be Democrat versus Republicans. So now's the time to pick our tribe. You either ride with us or you're dying with them, period, point blank.
0: And that's the choice. And the one thing I tell people, and I'm going back to the phones, is that in the Republican primaries of 2016, nobody was more anti-Trump than Marco Rubio. But they got together to take power. He's his Secretary of State. They talked about Trump like they had two heads. All of them that was running that year. But they know how to unite around their interest. And that's what we are, at least as smart as Trump. J.D. Vance, when he was a student at Yale, compared Trump to Hitler. He's now his vice president. We've got to learn how we can find common ground to achieve enough power to protect our people and then enhance our people. And no better lesson is how the right wing did with Trump. All of them got in line. And I think that's what we need to say and do everywhere and in every way. All right, let's go back to the phones. 1-877-532-5797. Disco Brian in Philadelphia, Pennsylvania, WURD, the word. Disco Brian, you're keeping it real with Sharpton and C-Rack.
3: Hello, gentlemen. Happy Hot Button Monday. And I want to speak a little bit to the point that C. Wright just made. But first, Rev, happy heavenly birthday to your mother.
0: Thank you.
3: I want to say that, one of the first moral lessons that my mom taught me was when she sent a little kid home, a little white boy that I had, a classmate when I was about 7 or 8. And she sent him home because he used the N-word. And my mom was generally very permissive, perhaps to a defect at times. So it really struck me and stood out when she took a very firm stand and told me that we don't hang out with ignorant rednecks and sent him home. And she learned that opposition to racism from her mother, whose best friends growing up were black kids in a very mixed neighborhood in Pittsburgh where she was raised. So I really thank both my mom Kathy Dewar and her mother Sylvia Cavalage for teaching me that lesson early. And it really stung, Rev, because as I've told you, I had another my paternal side was quite the opposite. So that's what happens when you have, kids who are raised in the South, whose parents come from different parts of the country. Oftentimes, and too often, I think the cultural dominance of racism, and it doesn't just happen in the South, as you continually attest, Rev. There was just as much racism where you were growing up in the North as there was in the South. But in the South, it was it's pretty stark and ugly. But Rev, I have a question. Do you know, I'm sure you do, Dr. Robert Waterman, the longtime pastor of Antioch Baptist in Bed-Stuy?
0: Yeah, sure.
3: Yeah, I just watched this really amazing conversation he had with Rabbi Daniel Schonbuck, who hosts Rabbis for America on YouTube. And Schonbuck, who's also from Bed-Stuy, said he first met Pastor Waterman very recently at a Black Jewish Coalition meeting in Brooklyn where they were talking about challenges confronting both communities and specifically the growing influence of BSA. But going back to Antoine Seawright's point, and what struck me in their conversation wasn't just political. Toward the end, they were talking about the long history of Black Jewish Alliance and Waterman's own work building relationships with Jewish congregations and the need to strengthen those relationships again, rather than allow political divisions to continue to pull those communities apart. But the part I especially wanted to ask you about, Rev, was Pastor Waterman's warning about black political power in New York and the rise of DSA. He said that after more than 25 years pastoring in Bed-Stuy, that he's watched neighborhood change through gentrification, and he believes established black political leadership has increasingly been pushed aside as DSA has gained power in Brooklyn. And he's particularly concerned about progressive organizations fighting established democratic institutions inside black communities. He specifically names Hakeem Jeffries and chair of the Congressional Black Caucus, Yvette Clark. Instead of building upon what these communities have spent generations creating, and then he cited that interesting DSA national membership survey from 2021 in which 85% of respondents identified as white and only 4% as black. And Rev, you know, he talked about the infrastructure that black communities built through churches, education, healthcare, political organizations, and mentorship. And he was all about mentorship. His argument is basically bring young people into politics, but don't simply discard the older institutions and leaders that spent decades building political power. So once again, I just, it really reflects.
0: Yeah, well, I have not heard the tape, but I will say this, and I told this to some young DSA people that came to Saturday rally of NAMM, that the people that raised the issues of full employment economy and that raised the issues of making sure we have health care for all didn't start with DSA. It started with Dr. King and the Poor People's Campaign and Reverend Jackson with the Rainbow Coalition. Your mother and father should have joined us if that's what y'all believe in. Let's take a break. See you right
3: back. Amen, Rev. Amen.
0: Smoke your pipe on that one. We'll be real. Shopton. See you right back.
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11: 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In Mississippi, Jackson police report the August death of 29-year-old Tasia Fortune was staged to look like a hanging. As detective testimony links 51.

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I'm Tavis Smiley, and I'm so glad to see you and me, back in stride again. 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Another great show on tap for you today in our second hour, two conversations up. First, Dr. Cornel West, as per usual on Mondays and Thursdays, on the B side of our two, Juan Proano, CEO of LULAC, the League of United Latin American Citizens, explains why he believes the Paramount Warner merger will hurt Hollywood and people of color. You all saw the big story. This thing has gone on and on and on. And last week, this Paramount merger team, David Ellison and his team, came to some agreement with the Attorney General for the state of California, Rob Bonta, who, by the way, will be on stage, one of the first speakers, this coming Saturday. We're inside a week. If you're in Southern California, this Saturday is our California Voices town hall and ballot form, a historic day. All these candidates for state office, plus the mayoral candidates here in L.A., plus the city attorney candidates here in L.A., plus the county sheriff candidates here in L.A. County. It's going to be a big day. They're all coming to one stage, one place, one day, never done before. It's going to be historic. It's the California Voices town hall and ballot form live from L.A., 8 a.m. to 5 p.m. You should be there. Registration is still open. A few seats left. KBLA1580.com. 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Reserve your seat right now. But Rob Bonta is my point. He'll be there on stage. The first speaker of the day, I believe, Fiona Ma.

0: that right, Ma? Yeah, Fiona Ma leads us at first in the 8 o'clock hour. She goes up first. Rob Bonta is second. So there will be some questions, trust and believe, for Rob Bonta about why he approved this Paramount Warner merger that, again, Juan Proano of LULAC believes is going to hurt Hollywood and people of color. We'll do that conversation on the B side of after hour two after we talk to Dr. Cornel West. In our third hour, a 2026 midterm election conversation with two members of Congress, James Clyburn of South Carolina and Sidney Kamala Gadove of California, about what's really at stake this year. James Clyburn and Sidney Kamala Gadove, again, in our third hour. But in this first hour, let's talk politics and more with the noted civil rights attorney and founder of the Racial Justice Network, Nakima Levy Armstrong. Nakima, good to hear your voice again. How are you?
1: Hey, Tavis, I'm doing great. How are you?
0: You know me. If I complained, I'd be an ingrate. It's a busy season and a busy week for us for this event on Saturday. But I'm holding on. Once I get to Saturday night, I'll be a little better. But holding on, all things considered. Let me start with this. We are in, obviously, that 8-week sprint and getting closer to November 3rd between Labor Day and I always call it an 8-week sprint between Labor Day and Election Day. So now we're just a few weeks out, essentially. Donald Trump is at it again, this time using our money. So there is an ad that they're running that is nearly identical to the one his presidential campaign released in 2024. The difference is this time the White House is releasing it as as one of their ads. They're not calling it a campaign ad. You and I both know what it is. So we're paying for it. So it's a new taxpayer funded ad describing what they term the final battle. I asked Connie Rice on this program the other day, whether or not this midterm is the final, line in the sand for the future of this democracy. Connie and I had a great conversation about that a few days ago. If you missed it, check out the podcast. It's posted now. But here's their ad about the final battle.
2: This is the final battle. With you at my side, we will demolish the deep state. We will expel the warmongers from our government. We will drive out the globalists. We will cast out the communists, Marxists, and fascists. We will throw off the sick political class that hates our country. We will rout the fake news media, and we will liberate America from these villains once and for all.
0: That is a dark ad. I mean, really dark. Not to mention all the stuff in there he promised to do. That's a whole lot to do on one election. But that's dark. I rarely heard an ad that is, that dark. All right, you've heard it. I'll play it again when we come forward for those who may tune in the next 3-4 minutes. Let me give Nakima Levy Armstrong, not that she needs it, a chance to sort of think about that. And we'll jump right in when we come forward here on Tap Smile.
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4: And the top-rated African-American talk show host in the nation, according to Talkers Magazine. You're tapped in with Tavis Smiley right now.
0: All right, for those who may have just tuned in the last 4 minutes or so, here it is again. This ad is being run all across America at your and my expense. It is Donald Trump calling the midterm elections the final battle. Take a listen.
2: This is the final battle. With you at my side, we will demolish the deep state. We will expel the warmongers from our government. We will drive out the globalists. We will cast out the communists, Marxists, and fascists. We will throw off the sick political class that hates our country. We will rout the fake news media, and we will liberate America from these villains once and for all.
0: When I heard that spot, Nakima, I recall the one from 2024, as I mentioned earlier, but also my mind went to Donald Trump's first inauguration speech, and that's the word everybody used to describe it back then, dark. We knew what we were in for. It was the darkest inaugural address, presidential inaugural address that anybody had ever witnessed. And so here we are in Trump 2.0, and the darkness has gotten darker, if one can imagine that. Anyway, it's all yours, Nakima. What are you hearing there?
1: I hear a lot of propaganda and trying to reframe serious issues that we're facing to fit his political agenda, focusing on his opponents. And using the talking points of, I would say, MAGA and why they supported him in the first place. But our taxpayer dollars are at work in this situation, which is unconscionable. This sounds like something you would hear in Russia or South Korea, not coming from the president of the United States.
0: Yeah. When he says this is the final battle, beyond what he said verbally in that piece, my sense is that there's more to this. He means a great deal more than that. You recall when he ran this last time, he said, vote for me just this one last time, and you'll never have to vote again. That's what he promised when he ran this time. Dude, just give me one more again. And that'll be it. My sense is, and we're bracing for effects, I saw here in Southern California where I sit, there was a big rally this weekend with a bunch of organizations that are bracing for effects, getting prepared for whatever these Republicans might do to try to steal this election come November. That's here in California. I was reading some stories over the weekend about attorneys general all across the country who have banded together, and they are bracing themselves for effect. to fight back on whatever may happen. We've had so much conversation, as you well know, about how if this race is close, in any way, these elections are close, they're going to steal it or find a way to do so if it's close. So we got to win so big that, you know, that they can't steal it. And I have said to people, they told us that the banks were too big to fail, and they failed anyway. So I'm not sure that a wide margin necessarily makes you any safer. But I see all kinds of ways that people are moving to brace themselves, to prepare themselves for what we expect is going to be an attempt to steal this. If, in fact, Republicans don't retain control of either House, and the data at the moment suggests that Democrats have a decent shot of taking over the House, certainly, and maybe even the Senate. What's your sense of how we ought to be bracing ourselves?
1: Well, number one, I think that we should be voting early,
0: mm-hmm.
1: Whenever possible, because we don't know what's going to happen on Election Day. We don't know if ICE agents will be at the polls trying to deter people. We know what happened on January 6th of 2021 and the fact that these people mean business, you know, when they make a decision to do something, and they don't mind putting their lives on the line. You know, if they would storm the Capitol and go after high ranking elected officials, then there's no limit to what they might do to make sure that Donald Trump and the Republican Party retains power. So people need to vote early. We need to be as vigilant as possible, going to the polls and making sure that we're paying attention to what's happening, including this propaganda, like the ad that you mentioned, because it is dark, you know, and it's almost laughable, except that, as you said, this is not the end of the story. We don't know what they have planned.
0: Yeah. What's your sense of... And again, none of us has a crystal ball here, and I'm not trying to be dark myself. There's that word again. What's your sense of how likely it is that they will actually cross that line and send any type of law enforcement to polling places, whether it's ICE, whether it's military personnel? Everybody's saying it's not going to happen, and the administration keeps saying we're going to abide by the law, but we want to ensure free and fair elections. And it's that second part of the sentence, but we want to ensure free and fair elections. I've said many times, I don't think Nkemah, their definition of free and fair is our definition of free and fair. It seems like they really want to lean in. This is a solution, obviously, and there are many of these in this Trump term. It's another solution searching for a problem. But what's your gut tell you about whether or not they'd actually do that, whether or not they'd actually send any level of law enforcement to intimidate people?
1: I mean, I can't put it past them, especially after what we experienced here in Minnesota during Operation Metro Surge and the lengths that they went through to intimidate and terrorize people, snatching people from their homes, and the fact that they murdered two U.S. citizens in broad daylight and in cold blood, and there's still been no accountability. So I don't think we should take for granted that they're saying that they're going to follow the law and abide by the rules, because we haven't seen that throughout this presidency. We've seen them skirt the rules, violate the law, violate people's constitutional rights, send out a paramilitary officers, you know, into our community with high-powered weapons, kicking down people's doors. So I don't want to be an alarmist here, but at the same time, I don't want to minimize the importance of us staying vigilant and staying woke and potentially expecting the unexpected.
0: Yeah. You mentioned ICE a moment ago. You mentioned Minneapolis. Of course, Nkemah is a noted Minneapolis civil rights attorney, founder of the Racial Justice Network. But Minneapolis is her home. I want to ask her in a moment how things are these days in Minneapolis with regard to ICE. This was ground zero, where we saw not one but two fellow citizens murdered by ICE agents. And I want to circle back. You might have heard this clip on this program, I guess, a week or so ago when we first played it. But again, given that I'm talking to Nkemah, given that she's in Minneapolis, and given that this happened in Minneapolis, I want to play it one more again in case you missed it a week ago. Get her read on this and, again, ask her how things are in Minneapolis at the moment. But here is Donna Ganger. Donna Ganger is the mother of Renee Good. Renee Good one of those precious fellow citizens who was murdered, again, by ICE in Minneapolis. Just listen to what she had to say, Ms. Ganger. She testified a few days ago in front of Congress.
13: She should still be alive. I'll say that again. My daughter should still be alive. I'm a registered Republican. I voted for President Trump under the impression that these agents were here to protect the citizens of the United States, innocents like our family and the others here, against terrorists. Certainly not to accuse those of us here of being terrorists and take precious lives. This is madness. Members of Congress, we need your help. What I want most to do today is to help everyone understand exactly what was taken from us on January 7th. What a beautiful woman our family and this country lost. And is torture that as her mom and as her family, we could not protect Renee. But no one can protect against others who are determined to disregard our country's constitutional rules and values. That is what happened on January 7th. But thoughts and prayers are not enough. We need action. We need accountability. We need this never, ever to happen again and destroy another family or a community. But far more than being a Republican, I'm a Christian. Jesus teaches us to forgive, and I have. But what we're asking for and deserve is accountability and change.
0: So she voted for Donald Trump. Donald Trump's goons killed her daughter. She then said, as a Christian, I've already forgiven Donald Trump and ICE for what they did. Okay. We played that clip last week. Danielle Moody, as I call, recalls on the program. And every week we keep track of these things. That was the most commented on segment of our show all last week. I mean, Danielle just went in on the mother, Donna Ganger. She said, no, this is exactly what you voted for. It was just a hot moment. If you missed our dialogue with Danielle Moody last week, just search for it right quick. You will not be disappointed, but she's had all kind of names, nicknames since then. Hurricane Danielle. somebody said, Tabitha, you feel that earthquake? Oh, I'm sorry. That wasn't an earthquake. That was Danielle Moody. She went in last week. And saying again, this is exactly what you voted for. So we hear your testimony now, but there are all kinds of issues we can talk about here in Nikema. One, how many people we think have that same kind of buyer's remorse, as it were, about Donald Trump 2 years into the second term as we head toward midterms? Will there be others who realize they made a mistake and will vote differently or not at all? Given again that they have been disappointed by Donald Trump. But again, she voted for Donald Trump. This is the mother, Renee Good. This all went down in Minneapolis. There's no real question here. Take it as you will, Nikema, and I'll follow you.
1: Well, I think that it illustrates what happens when you make decisions thinking only about yourself and who you call your people and not thinking about the broader implications to humanity and human dignity and how people are going to be treated. And the thing is, Renee Good's mom had to know that she identified as LGBTQIA. And she knows about the Trump administration's position on people who identify as such. And she still voted against her daughter's interests before knowing that it would result in her daughter's murder. And so I think that this is a wake-up call for people like Renee Good's mom and folks around the country who, again, voted against their own humanity for the sake of putting an authoritarian in office and essentially giving him carte blanche authority to do the things that he's doing, which are despicable and unconscionable. And some things can never be repaired from this presidency. So I think that's the other thing that we have to grapple with, that you cannot undo a lot of the things that he has done thus far. But Renee Good's family has to live with their decision to help put this man in office and to know that he's responsible for their child's death and the death of their grandchildren's mother as well.
0: Yeah. How are things in Minneapolis? As I mentioned a moment ago, Minneapolis, for so long, I kept y'all at the top of my prayer list because it seemed to be that Minneapolis was ground zero for everything. I'm thinking of George Floyd. I'm thinking of these two precious souls that were killed by ICE. I'm thinking of, and I'm blanking on his name, Fernando Castillo, just across the bridge there where you live. Again, so much was jumping off in Minneapolis. But with regard to the ICE situation, how are things these days?
1: Well, ICE is still active here, but they are much less visible. There's a group called 5051 that actually shows up at the airport, and they monitor ICE flights, and they call out Delta Airlines because they're one of the main airlines that ICE is using to transport people that are being detained. So we know that the ICE is still active here. They're still detaining people, but they changed their tactics after all of the publicity and the uprising that happened here to be less visible. So you rarely see ICE agents walking the streets, you know, and kicking in doors. But again, we know that they're still here. And then also, let's remember the federal government's tactics to try to silence people, you know, arresting protesters, conducting extensive surveillance. And there are hundreds of us currently facing charges at the state and federal level for speaking out, for standing up, and for peacefully protesting during Operation Metro Surge. So those cases are still proceeding through the courts as we speak. So, you know, it's a lot, you know, that we're still dealing with here. We're trying to heal. We're trying to brace ourselves. We're trying to prepare for what's next, and still continue to look out for our neighbors and try to find some hope after what we have been through.
0: Nikema Levy Armstrong says a few things now. I want to give her a chance to go a little deeper on when we come forward. No particular order. She mentioned Delta, and I want to hear more about this campaign against Delta for being the primary airline that's transporting these persons. I want to hear more about that, number one. When she mentioned Delta, my mind went to another multinational corporation, Target. It's Nikema and other people who have led this boycott successfully, in many respects, against Target, never mind Jay-Z selling his anniversary product at Target and all the pushback he legitimately deserved and got for selling that product at Target, if you ask me. Never mind the boycott that was going on against Target. So we'll talk about Delta when we come forward. We'll talk about Target and what's happening with that and how Nikema has processed what's happened in that regard since she was last on this program. And then Nikema reminds me, which I was going to get to anyway, that she's one of the persons who was arrested. I was going to say arrested and detained. She was more than detained. She was arrested, handcuffed, and locked up. She was in prison. She was in jail. You all recall that story, national news, front page, New York Times. There was Nikema Levy Armstrong and Don Lemon and a few other people who had been arrested and imprisoned. She mentioned a moment ago that many of those persons are still navigating these cases now in the court system, even though they are no longer sitting behind bars. So a great deal more to cover. And I got more stuff as well, but a lot more to cover with Nikema Levy Armstrong when we come forward on Tavis Smiley.
4: 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Tavis Smiley. Tavis Smiley continues when we come forward.
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15: It's Sybil Wilkes with what we need to know. In Mississippi, Jackson police report the August death of 29-year-old Tasia Fortune was staged to look like a hanging, as detective testimony links 51-year-old Jarcus Ratliff and two additional suspects to a fatal drug dispute. In Georgia, singer Kiki Wyatt was arrested in Henry County on charges including terroristic threats and child cruelty, though her management team maintained she was charged solely with assault. An anonymous woman who accused rapper Jay-Z of sexual assault officially recanted her claims in a New York court filing, admitting her allegations were completely false. And on the gridiron, NFL Week 3 saw Denver beat the Rams 30-26. On Sunday Night Football, Baltimore defeated Dallas in Rio de Janeiro. And tonight, Chicago takes on Philadelphia without the starting quarterback. I'm Sybil Wilkes. Be informed.
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19: On July 28, 2019, after 493 days of gestation and 30 minutes of labor, a tiny southern white rhino calf took his very first breath as keepers held theirs. 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
20: Freedom is an endless meeting. 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
0: Tavis Smiley, a noted civil rights attorney in Minneapolis and founder of the Racial Justice Network, Nakima Levy Armstrong. We're pleased to have kick us off today in the first hour. Dr. Cornel West coming up top of the second hour. Going to be a great show, but I'm glad to have Nakima again. Get us out the blocks in this first hour, as it were. You mentioned Delta a moment ago. Tell me more about what Delta has been doing as the primary airline flying the persons you referenced. I'll let you unpack, and then I want to talk about Target for a second. But talking about Delta first, these multinationals doing all kind of drama. But go ahead, I digress.
1: I don't know if you remember the case of Liam Ramos, the little 5-year-old boy who was detained from Minnesota, transported to Texas. Well, according to one of the observers through 5051, they saw Liam being detained and placed on a flight through Delta Airlines. And they actually send people to watch Delta flights to observe ICE agents and other federal agents transporting people. So that's how we know of Delta's involvement. And Delta has responded by saying that, you know, a lot of times these flights are booked through third-party agencies. They don't always have the information. But, of course, Delta could do more. Mm. Not only could they be more transparent about their role in the situation, but they could issue a statement calling out the human rights violations and abuses that have happened under ICE and saying that as an airline, they do not want to be complicit in what is happening. But instead, we've had them giving statements that obscure the truth and trying to absolve themselves of responsibility for what's going on.
0: Mm. Let me pivot then from Delta to another multinational, Target. You and others were leading, have been leading a fight against Target for quite some time. That campaign has been rather successful. If you've been following this as we have, their earnings were impacted significantly. The CEO, as I recall, got pushed out. If I'm wrong about this, when I shut up and Nikema can disabuse me.
1: No, you're right. Thing.
0: I thought I was, yeah. The CEO got pushed back. Their earnings took a significant hit. And when Jay-Z decided to sell his 30th anniversary project at Target, all Hades broke loose. And it got so funky, as you recall, in his Yankee Stadium performances, he got defensive on stage and started going off on people about them going off on him about selling his stuff at Target. So I digress on that for now, but talk to me, Nikema.
1: Well, you're correct that Target has lost a lot of money since the boycott began. We announced it in January of 2025 to begin on February 1st of 2025 to coincide with Black History Month. Since that time, Target has lost between 12 and 20 billion of its company's valuation. Mm. They were also dropped from Fortune's list of most admired companies. This was after 24 years of being on that list. And they've taken a lot of reputational hits. They've had declining foot traffic. They've lost a lot of customers, particularly from the Black community, as well as white allies who are standing firm and refusing to shop at Target. And in the midst of this boycott, who enters the conversation? None other than Jay-Z. And for many of us, it reminded us of what happened after Colin Kaepernick started taking a knee at the start of NFL games to protest police violence in this country, and how Jay-Z swooped in and essentially helped take over entertainment for the Super Bowl to bring back Black viewers who had protested the NFL after its mistreatment of Colin Kaepernick. And so Jay-Z, being a capitalist, being a billionaire, made the decision to stand on the wrong side of history by releasing his anniversary album exclusively at Target. And then once people on social media started calling him out and holding him accountable, as you mentioned, during his concert, I believe at Madison Square Garden, or like you said, it could have been Yankee Stadium, he did a freestyle. And in his freestyle, he essentially manipulated the facts, you know, and tried to conflate singling out Target, but also shopping at other retailers who rolled back DEI, essentially as being disingenuous and saying you have to boycott all of them, you know, in order to make a difference, which is far from the truth. Mm-hmm. You know, it's up to us, right, as activists and organizers and community members to decide strategically which companies we target, and not for billionaires and capitalists to try to dictate our strategy in order to protect their bottom line. We know that he's not operating out of a spirit of consciousness or Black solidarity or unity. He's focused on himself and also signaling to Black America, hey, it's okay to go back to Target. Go buy my album, which is antithetical to what needs to be happening in this moment. And so people, of course, called him out. And then now we have Colin Kaepernick, who just released his book, The Perilous Fight, which is now a number one New York Times bestseller. And where he released his book, essentially everywhere that books are sold, except for Target. And he did that with intentionality. And he's also been calling out Jay-Z in response to Jay-Z calling him out regarding this Target boycott and the NFL response.
0: Nope, they've been going at it. Jay-Z and Colin have been going at it, no question about it. I think I understand. I think I know the answer, given what you've already said. But when you are one of the lead organizers of a campaign targeting a Target that has been as successful as it has been, I can only imagine that when Jay-Z stepped up and did what he did, it felt like a gut punch or a slap across the face. But you tell me.
1: I mean, I wanted to slap somebody across the face, but I mean, it's like, come on, man. You don't need this money.
0: Yep.
1: You know, you don't need this money that bad that you have to exclusively sell your anniversary album at Target. I mean, he's just showing himself more and more that he is not aligned with the black community. He is more aligned with the capitalists of the world, particularly the white capitalists. And Colin Kaepernick specifically said, you're handing the culture over to a bunch of racists when they were talking about Jay-Z's partnership with the NFL. And so we have to understand, just because someone is a celebrity and they've sold a bunch of albums doesn't make them a civil rights leader. It doesn't make them a steward of the culture. It makes them someone who is focused on themselves and their business. What did he say? I'm not a businessman. I'm a businessman.
0: Oh, yeah.
1: And he shows that time and time again.
0: No, it's a great line. Everybody quotes him on that. Yeah, he has shown that time and time again. When we come forward, I want to stay with this for a second because I'm getting fascinated by this. And I suspect Dr. West is listening, as he typically does in the first hour. We're going to give him some of this, whether he wants it or not. I'm sure he will, about how we hold those in the culture that we esteem accountable, how we not give them a pass. I'm with Nkema. There's no way that Jay-Z is ignorant of what was happening at Target. And so it's not just that, I mean, on the one hand, artists have agency to show up in the world as they will. On the other hand, there's a sort of, how might I describe it, a sort of wanton hubris and arrogance that comes along with making a decision to do this when you know that the culture is running counter to the narrative that you want to advance selling your project there. We didn't get too much into this when it actually happened at the time. I don't even recall why. But I'm glad we're talking about it at the moment with Nkema, because obviously she was one of the leaders, as I said, of this boycott against Target. But there's a broader question, you know, how do we give folk passes for stuff like this? Does Beyonce get a pass and Jay-Z get a pass? I mean, anyway, hold that thought. More when we come forward on Tavis Smiley.
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0: Tavis Smiley and Joe Trippi, a longtime Democratic strategist, campaign manager. He's been at this for a while. He's awfully good at it. The New Republic heralded him on the cover of the magazine as the man who reinvented campaigning as he brought politics into the digital age. He's been given a lot of credit for that, and he deserves it. Good to have Joe Trippi back on this program. All right, Joe, my time is really getting tight now. October surprise. What am I looking for? What am I bracing for?
24: No, that's what I'm worried about. I'm not worried about, like, if this is, you know, this is all, it's a turnout election now, and it's all about, we turn out, I'm telling you, they're not going to, you know, there's all kinds of evidence of that, but we don't need to get back into it. It's more what he is going to do, he's going to use the government to do. And you're seeing that with his, you know, trying to stop the mail-in ballots. I think it's going to get worse than that. Probably it's ICE in the streets, you know, under the claim of protecting against illegal voting, in front of ballot boxes and at ballot places. Any number of things like that, even declaring a national emergency to give him some additional powers to mess with the election. This is a guy, you know, January 6th was not a one-off thing. He wants to stay in power. He doesn't want to, you know, he will do everything he can. And he's got nothing but a bunch of people. There's no guardrails in there anymore. No one's going to tell him no.
0: I just said that, yeah.
24: Every day.
0: No, I said
24: so,
0: that.
24: No, I'm with you. I think the October surprise stuff, I think the worse this gets, the more they see their poll numbers disintegrating and they're seeing it.
0: Right.
24: And the more he's begging people to pretend that he's the guy on the ballot, the more we're going to see an effort to unconstitutionally do things that, that, you know, you can't. There's no way you can count on the court stopping it. You know that. So that's going to be the problem.
0: Not inside the White House, obviously. Not inside the Republican Congress, obviously. But there are voices outside that are starting to, you know, this chorus is getting louder. It ain't just Tucker Carlson. It's getting louder. Yeah. Take a listen to Karl Rove.
25: The problem is my party is infiltrated by these people. We have these, you know, I'm just raising questions. You know, conspiracy nuts. We have these, you know, we're masculinity, which means women shouldn't vote. I mean, we need to get rid of these people. We have faced this problem before, and we need to get rid of these people. Now, the Democrats have got their own problems, and I'm going to let them worry about them, you know. And they got their problems. Both parties are broken. But when I went to Texas as a young man, I went to work for the senior Republican in the Texas House. There were 18 out of 150. Different in the state Senate. In one election, we had increased our numbers by 50% in one election alone. Out of 31 senators, we'd gone from 2 to 3. We had gone over a century without electing a governor or any other statewide elected official in our state capitol. And I helped build that party. Every one of those people, Rick Perry, Kay Bailey Hutchison, Phil Graham, John Cornyn, they were my clients. And I did not build a Republican Party that said, if you're black or brown or Asian, you don't belong.
26: Mm-hmm. Who's sitting across from Tavis this week? Leaders, legends, game changers. The people shaping the country and the culture. They come to Tavis Smiley because this is where the real conversations happen. No spin, no fluff, just straight talk and straight answers. Tavis Smiley, because the Kingian question, where do we go from here, starts right here.
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0: Ooh, my time is tight. I see your comments everywhere on YouTube and elsewhere. I see your comments. Tavis, Nakima makes so much sense. I wish this common sense and awareness was not a rarity today. I see your comments. Tavis, taking a side with a sellout means being a sellout too. The sad thing is that those taking sides with Jay-Z are the ones he, in fact, sold out. And then Miles asked me if I'd seen something about the Epstein files regarding Jay-Z. I had not. Miles, what are you talking about?
29: Talking about in the Epstein files, justice.gov/Epstein/files on Monday, February 3rd, 2014, Jess Staley, the CEO of Barclays, was in an email with Jeffrey Epstein saying, you know, you want to know why we are not Sao Paulo? Watch the TV ads on the Super Bowl. It's all about hip blacks and hip cars with white women. The group that should be in the streets have been bought off by Jay-Z.
0: The group what? Say that one more game.
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0: Ouch. Nakima, last word, 60 seconds. It's all yours.
1: Listen, that ain't nothing but the truth. As sad as it is, we have to be vigilant and pay attention and not be hoodwinked and bamboozled. I don't care who they send. We need to stand ten toes down for what we believe in as a people and understand that we cannot be bought, our dignity cannot be bought, and our ancestors' labor was not in vain. We have the power of the purse. We need to continue to use it. We have the power at the ballot box. We need to continue to use that as well.
0: Nakima Levy Armstrong, Minneapolis, civil rights attorney, founder of the Racial Justice Network, standing 10 toes down, as she always does. Nakima, appreciate you. Love you. Thanks for your insights. We'll talk to you soon.
1: Thank you, Tavis. Love you, too.
0: When we come forward, let's give Cornel West some of this. 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
1: Themselves undergo different kinds of stages and so forth. So there is, it's true that we are in time, we're in history, change is always taking place, everything flows, as the pre-Socratic Heraclitus says, but there are some constants, some recurrence, and that's good news, though. Nope. Love outlasts it all.
2: Nope. Love is top of the list, no question about it. When we come forward, so much to talk to. Oh, no, I'm jumping ahead of myself. Miles, thank you. I'm sorry. I looked at the clock the wrong way. I got time now. I ain't got to wait till I come forward. I can do it right now. There are a couple of things I want to start with, Dr. West, given what we were talking about earlier on the program. Let me go first. Did you hear any of the first hour today, Doc?
1: Oh, shoot. That brilliant sister Nakima out of Minneapolis.
2: Oh, yeah, you heard it.
1: Jay-Z, reflecting on Jay-Z.
2: Yeah. Yeah. What did I'm trying to recall if in that moment when Jay-Z was at Yankee Stadium, if you posted something, I'm not sure. But whether you did or didn't, what's your read on accountability even for those that we admire and revere, given their artistic genius?
1: No, I think everybody must be accountable. There's just no doubt about that. Now, Jay-Z himself, you know, he's an artistic genius. There's no doubt about it. I've met him a couple of times. He and I did his book together. I like the brother in terms of one-on-one, soul to soul. But he's been wrong, morally wrong, ideologically wrong, politically wrong. We had this struggle around Barclays Center. You remember that?
2: Mm-hmm.
1: Going all over. When they had the Russian elites come in and told everybody Jay-Z got 15%, and I said, no, it's 0.15%. That's a big difference. But we were organizing to make sure that form of gentrification didn't push black people out. It ended up pushing black folk out. Reverend Dalton and others were organizing to make sure that black people were treated with dignity. They brought Jay-Z in. His popularity was overwhelming. They gave him a wonderful place inside the Barclays Center. And he brought in some black business folk, which was fine. But we just said, no, brother, you have not just compromised. You. This is selling out. Mm. Now, when I say somebody selling out, you know, I'm not hating Jay-Z at all because, you know, he makes his own choice. He has to be responsible for his own choices. When he says, I'm not a businessman, I'm a business man, he just being consistent and said, he telling everybody, I'm in business and money. And when he was in Trent, he was doing the same thing, Marcy Project, similar to out of Brooklyn. But whatever choices he makes, he is accountable just like you are, just like I am, just like Sister Nakima is. And she's right to bring serious critique to bear on the brother. And at the same time, his literary genius and his corpus still lives on its own because no art is reducible just to political orientation art has a power that goes beyond politics, but the people who produce the art, the individuals who produce the art, they do have to be accountable, no doubt about that.
2: And there you have it. Just getting started. Dr. Cornell West on Tavis Smiley.
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11: Tavis Smiley, Dr. Cornell West, another edition of Smiley and West every Monday and Thursday, top of the second hour. I think I want to go here first. So Karl Rove, who was George W. Bush's strategist, chief strategist when he won the presidency not once but twice, appeared recently at the Atlantic Festival and had this to say about Donald Trump in this midterm season. Take a listen first to Karl Rove, then I want to play a clip from Donald Trump, but listen to Karl Rove first.
12: President himself, the White House, they seem to think that putting him front and center, like with the midterm convention, is a strategy for this midterm election. Do you see any value or merit to that strategy?
13: No.
12: Is it so? Well, look, it's all downside.
13: Well, look, I've been through this. 2006. You think George W. Bush was popular? No. And we understood that, so we told people we'll come in and do a private fundraiser for you and arm you up, but you do what you need to do in order to get elected. And that's not the way this guy operates. And as a result, a president in a year like this ought to recede as a political figure and grow as a presidential figure. And it's hard for him to do that. He likes doing it the other way around.
11: So George W. Bush might have taken Karl Rove's advice. Donald Trump has not. In case you've not heard this dark ad, I don't know what I can come up with. Here it is.
14: This is the final battle. With you at my side, we will demolish the deep state. We will expel the warmongers from our government. We will drive out the globalists. We will cast out the communists, Marxists, and fascists. We will throw off the sick political class that hates our country. We will rout the fake news media, and we will liberate America from these villains once and for all.
11: Dr. West, I dare not put you in the position of trying to explain to me what Donald Trump is thinking. And yet, I wanted to play that because I want to get your take on what you think Donald Trump means when he says this is the final battle.
15: I think that Trump is dancing with mortality. He's facing death. He doesn't know how to face death. He's been a gangster all of his life. He's so used to getting over and saying anything and getting away with it. So he comes out and says it's the last battle, but he's thinking about himself as well because he's identified himself so much with the country. It's almost like the poll. I am the state. I am the empire. Where I go, the empire goes. Where I go, the country goes. And so on the one hand, he says, okay, you're going to push out the warmongers. Well, he got to start with himself. He's been mongering for 6 months. We're going to push out the fascists. Oh, that's going to be at least two-thirds of your staff. You know what I mean? So what are you talking about, Brother Trump? You can't be honest with yourself. We see you for who you are. And again, it ain't a matter of hating him. It's a matter of hating his hatred, of hating his domination, hating his attempt to trash black people, working people, Palestinians, and so forth and so on. But the sad thing is, though, brother, is that we got large numbers of fellow citizens who are still under his spell, man. Mm-hmm. He can't do this by himself. If he was all by himself, he'd be on the corner here at 124th Street just talking that talk. All by himself. No. He's got folk behind him, enablers, rationalizers, justifiers, don't want to be critical of what he's doing, don't want to condemn what he's doing. That is really the problem. It's the country. He is a symptom and a mirror of the worst of the American empire with all of his dreams about conquest, domination, subjugation, demonization, and so forth. And he's got a large following still, my brother. That's the sad thing, man.
11: Yep. I wonder, and again, neither of us has a crystal ball, but I was doing some research yesterday because I wanted to just remind myself of what that timeline sort of looked like. In his first term, it wasn't until the back half of the first term that those sycophants who were around him then, those enablers, to use your word, who were around him then, started to change their tune. It wasn't until the back half. I've said consistently, and I think you and I agree on this, I see a difference this time around. He learned his lesson from the first time. I think he has gone... He spent a great deal of time deciding who he wanted around him this time because he saw what happened the first time. So my sense is, having said all that, that there aren't a bunch of folk around him who are going to turn on him on the back half. And yet,
15: absolutely.
11: And yet the first time, may be instructive. The first term may be instructive, may be informative. I don't know. But what's your gut tell you about whether on the back half, the folk around him, not unlike the first term, will start to find a spine?
15: Well, I don't think they'll find I don't think they'll ever find a spine. I think that when they do turn on him, they turn on him for the same reason they turn to him, which is their own ego, which is their own narcissism, which is their own selfishness. You see what I mean?
11: Mm-hmm.
15: So they're making judgments. And when they reach the point where the particular selfish judgment no longer works, they make another one. So in that sense, that's not really a spine. That's just their own gangster activity shifting, as it were. And the thing about Trump, that Trump understands how he manipulates people. That's why he doesn't have a whole lot of respect for the people he manipulates. And you got Rubio and Cruz and all these folk in his corner. He don't really have a deep respect for these people. I don't even think he has that deep respect for Vance. When Vance called him a Hitler, he knows that Vance was speaking from his heart. When Vance called him the American Hitler, he neutralizes these folk. He brings them in. He manipulates these folk. He chews them up, and sooner or later, he's going to spit them out.
11: Mm. No.
15: That proceeds because he lives in a world in which he's so enslaved to his ego, enslaved to greed, enslaved to hatred, that he can't generate trust of anybody.
11: Mm-hmm. No, I hear that distinction. I receive it. I hear it loud and clear between spine and self-interest. I take your point. Not a spine, just self-interest. I hear you. And yet, I'm looking at the polls. These polls are coming out every other day, it seems, and I don't put my faith or confidence in polls. And yet, NBC News has released a new poll suggesting that Democrats now enjoy their biggest lead yet in the race for Congress. They are heading into the final stretch of the 2026 midterms with their largest lead in the race for Congress and President Trump's approval rating at a significant low. You put those two things together, people are looking for Democrats to, if not run the table, if not run a Boston, at least pull out a majority in the House, maybe even the Senate. That's what the polling data says. I don't want to talk about the polling data. I want to ask you this, whether or not if and when that gavel changes hands, is it just a gavel changing hands, or do you expect to see a difference in the kind of public policy that we're getting out of Washington?
15: Well, one, though, I think that Trump is going to say that if he loses, the election was rigged, and then we move toward a deep constitutional crisis. Now, the Constitution has been so weak for a long time. But even still, it's a constitutional crisis because it's going to be a big battle as to whether he even accepts the results of the election if he loses, because that's a violation of his own ego. That's an attack on him in that sense. And so I'm not even sure we're going to get to the point where we can have the shift of the gavels. And when we reach that point, brother, that's where the fascism just becomes so undeniable and indisputable that we're in uncharted territory there. But I think in many ways I see us moving in that way. That's part of the final battle that he's talking about too here.
11: Yep. No, I think Doc is right about this, and nobody's talking about necessarily doomsday or anarchy, but I do believe that Doc is right, that we are hurtling inexorably toward a constitutional crisis. I can't imagine that if Donald Trump loses the House, much less the House and the Senate, that they're not going to make some sort of effort to thwart that. We had Judge Michael, former judge, conservative judge, no less, Michael Luttig on this program last week, wrote a powerful piece about what happens if this race is even close come January when it's time to seat the new Congress. Powerful piece that Judge Luttig wrote. We had him on talking about it. Connie Rice opined on it on Thursday. I mean, Dr. West was away. Connie was here. She opined Thursday. So there are a lot of people who believe that we are, again, headed toward a constitutional crisis. In some respects, no matter what happens in November, if it ain't Donald Trump winning the House and the Senate once again, we got a problem here. So we shall see what happens in that regard. Dr. West mentioned Iran. The Iranian foreign minister appeared on Meet the Press yesterday. Take a listen to what he had to say.
16: The Wall Street Journal is reporting that President Trump expects to resume bombing Iran after the midterms. As you know, he stood at the UN and threatened to annihilate Iran. Are you preparing for this war to resume?
17: We are fully prepared for the time for the war to be resumed. And I repeat, we stand firm in the face of any new aggression, even if it comes to a doomsday war. But at the same time, we are ready, we stand ready for diplomacy. It is up to President Trump to choose. He wanted unconditional surrender in the previous war in 2 days, and now it's 8 months that they are fighting with no result. A new aggression would be certainly the same. We are fully prepared to that, for that. We have learned our lesson from the two previous wars, and we have corrected our tactics. We have changed our tactics, and we are fully prepared to do that.
11: Wow. I asked you, Doc, doomsday or diplomacy? As you well know, the Iranian government has a proposal in front of Donald Trump. He has said, I don't like it. The Iranian government at this hour says that they have not heard an official response, but Trump has just popped off, as he always does, and said, you know, in social media, I don't like it. But that's the question, doomsday or diplomacy, Doc?
15: Yeah, to see, part of the problem is, man, you got three gangsters that you're dealing with. You got the head of the U.S. empire that has more might and power than anybody. That's Trump. He's gangster. Of course, you got Netanyahu, who's mediating this thing, and he's responsible for genocide in Gaza. He's gangster. Then you got the brother we were listening to. He's a gangster, too. He's got blood on his hands. So the question becomes, how do we be in solidarity with the people who are suffering, those in the American empire, those in Gaza, those in Iran, on both fronts? You see, you got Americans' invasion of Iran. That's immoral. That's illegal. That's gangster activity. Then you got Israel attempting to undermine Iran in order for it to become the dominant hegemon in the region, extending their genocidal attacks and threats and enactments. That's gangster. Then you got gangsters who are executing their own people, who are subjugating their own people, and yet they are attempting to sustain their resistance against the United States and against Israel. So you've got a situation where you have to be able to keep track of all the parts. But the common denominator is to be in solidarity with the people who are suffering. Mm-hmm. And that's true, be they incarceration and poor people or immigrants in the American empire, be they Palestinians struggling against vicious forms of Israeli attacks and threats and ethnic cleansing and genocide, or be they Iranians who are dealing with levels of execution and subjugation under the gangsters who are running the Islamic Republic. We have to keep track of all three of those,
11: yeah.
15: And it's very few people do. That's the sad thing, though, brother.
11: Yep. Let me close this conversation where we began with Quincy Jones and Bernard Eigner. Everything must change. Everything must change. Are you sure, Doc? Are you sure?
15: Oh, things going to change. They can change for the worse. They can change for the better. Everything's going to change. The only thing that's not going to change is the fact that some change. And our effort has to be to keep the love, the joy, the freedom, the solidarity, the moral consistency in as strong as we can in a world that is forever changing. Thank you, Bernard. Thank you, Quincy. Thank you, Ray Brown.
11: And thank you, Cornel West. He's here every Monday and Thursday, top of the second hour. Love you, Doc. I'll talk to you soon, man.
15: Love you, brother. Stay strong, man.

0: In a world full of noise, one voice cuts through. Tavis Smiley has never backed down from the hard questions, never shied away from speaking truth to power and to the powerless, and he's not about to start now. This is the show people talk about, the one your coworkers quote, the one that gets under your skin in the best way. Tavis Smiley, nationally syndicated, unapologetically progressive, unapologetically real.
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10: It's Sybil Wilkes with what we need to know. In Mississippi, Jackson police report the August death of 29-year-old Tasia Fortune was staged to look like a hanging, as detective testimony links 51-year-old Jarcus Ratliff and two additional suspects to a fatal drug dispute. In Georgia, singer Kiki Wyatt was arrested in Henry County on charges including terroristic threats and child cruelty, though her management team maintained she was charged solely with assault. An anonymous woman who accused rapper Jay-Z of sexual assault officially recanted her claims in a New York court filing, admitting her allegations were completely false. And on the gridiron, NFL Week 3 saw Denver beat the Rams 30-26. On Sunday Night Football, Baltimore defeated Dallas in Rio de Janeiro. And tonight, Chicago takes on Philadelphia without the starting quarterback. I'm Sybil Wilkes. 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
12: We thank Dr. Cornel West for coming in today, as he does every Monday and Thursday. He didn't come in, but he called in, as he does every Monday and Thursday, top of the second hour. I'm always thrilled to be in conversation with him. And I'm delighted to welcome now to this program Juan Proano, CEO of LULAC, the League of United Latin American Citizens, to explain why he, LULAC, and others believe that the Paramount Warner merger is going to hurt Hollywood and people of color. I remind you that Rob Bonta, the Attorney General for the state of California, will be with us live and in person this Saturday. He is, as I recall, the second speaker. The stage turns every 20 minutes here in Southern California for the California Voices Town Hall and Ballot Forum, broadcast live all day long on this station in L.A., KBLA, live streamed all day. C-SPAN is giving national coverage. Going to be a huge event this Saturday. Again, all these candidates for state office in California are showing up, plus the mayoral candidates, Nithya Raman, Karen Bass, plus the sheriff candidates, Alex Villanueva and Robert Luna, plus the city attorney candidates, Marissa Roy and John McKinney. Going to be a great day with all these candidates. The stage, again, turns every 20 minutes, and we're going to walk you through all the ballots on your ballot propositions, that is, as well. So it's going to be a full and busy day Saturday. I've been calling it a political Lollapalooza all day long, 8 a.m. to 5 p.m. if you're in Southern California. Every state ought to do this, but we're doing it here in California, and we're pleased that KBLA is the station that's making it all possible. How about that? So Rob Bonta will be on stage this Saturday, and I suspect he's going to get some questions about this merger. But I'm pleased to welcome again Juan Peruano to our program now to talk about it. Juan, good to hear your voice. How are you, my friend?
13: I'm very well, Tavis. Good to hear your voice.
12: Thank you, my friend. Tell me about your sense of this merger and why you and LULAC believe it's not good for Hollywood and, more to the point, not good for people of color.
13: Well, thank you, Tavis, for the opportunity to speak to this issue. You know, we believe that Latinos and the Black community really haven't engaged fully in this process. You know, the Democratic Attorney General's put forward their case against Paramount. And in the settlement, we saw that there were considerable gaps between what they argued initially and what they have settled. But no one sat down to meet with Latino community. No one sat down to meet with the Black leadership and faith-based community as well. And so we stood up to raise that issue and to raise that point. Because Los Angeles is 50% Latino. California is 40% Latino. And the folks down the line, the small businesses, the workers, will be negatively impacted by any significant cuts that there would basically be in this merger.
12: Mm. Is that the primary reason that you're opposed to it, because it's going to impact the economic status of Black and brown people?
13: I mean, there's a larger frame here that goes beyond that, you know, Tavis, which really impacts our culture and community and commerce, right? You know, who has the authority to tell our stories? Mm. You know, from a community perspective, right, in regards to what those narratives are, who gets to write and produce them, and also from a commerce perspective, who benefits from those storytelling opportunities as well. Now, you and I both know that, you know, Latinos and Blacks spend the most amount of money to buy those tickets, mm-hmm. to those blockbuster movies. You know, 59% of Latino adults went to a movie last year. You know, 1 in 5 minutes of streaming is from the Latino community too. And the same could be said basically about the Black community as well. So, you know, we consume the content, we pay for the tickets, we are the profit margin for the industry, and hence we believe that we should be at the table.
12: Yeah. Let me ask you how concerned we ought to be writ large, not just about Paramount and Warner and this merger that's been approved by Rob Bonta, the Attorney General here in the state of California. And again, this is a California issue, but it's obviously a national issue because everybody in the country goes to the movies. And we all know Paramount. We all know Warner Brothers. We all know this merger and are just now trying to get some sense of what this merger means. But one of the things that concerns me beyond Paramount and Warner, and certainly they're in this category, is the way that we see America becoming so monopolistic. Not just again in this rank, in this lane, but we could spend hours talking about the way, and it's gotten worse. It's on steroids now in the era of Donald Trump, where they are approving mergers that lead to monopolies. Why do I raise this? Because monopolies mean, obviously, you have fewer choices. Monopolies means you have fewer options. Monopolies mean that you can be disenfranchised more easily. Monopolies mean that they can charge you higher prices. Monopolies mean, okay, Tavis, that's enough. You get my point, Juan Peruano. I'm concerned about the monopolistic way that we see corporate America showing up in the Trump era. I digress for now. The mic is yours.
13: Well, the whole court case basically hinges on that. you know, is this Paramount and Warner Brothers Discovery merger going to create a new monopoly, if you will? Some would argue that it is not, because they are so far behind, you know, Netflix, for example, and Amazon when it comes to streaming and these other technology-driven media companies, which are basically new. And this is one of the things that's required in the industry, a little bit of consolidation. But what we do know for a fact, right, is that the opportunities to tell our stories will be much more limited. They will now only produce 30 films between the combined number of movie houses, if you will, which, by the way, is less than they were committed to doing, which was 32 initially. The other question is, where will those movies be shot? You know, only one movie was actually shot in Los Angeles. Only three other movies were actually shot in California. But all the other films were shot outside of California. And at the same time, they're actually building large studios abroad and in the UK. And so when it comes to this question of monopoly power, bargaining power, if you will, that's really going to come down to, you know, how many films are they going to produce and who's going to be able to write and tell those stories at the end of the day. So we have those same concerns. I don't honestly believe that the attorney generals in this particular case, with all due respect, had enough time to actually really evaluate the merits of these arguments. And so it was rushed through too quickly. You know, to your point, the president probably had his thumb on the scale here, pushing it to move along much quicker than the process would. And we don't have the safeguards of an FCC, which would review it, or even a DOJ that would review it. It's the states that have had to stand up to this president, and now to stand up to this merger as well.
12: You said a few things I want to circle back to in a moment here. Let me do this first, though. So tell me what LULAC has done. It's one thing for you to say that you believe it's going to hurt Hollywood and people of color. It's another thing for you to come on this program and to advance that narrative. But tell me what LULAC has done. What options exist at this point? The Attorney General has signed off on this merger in California. So what's your play, Juan? What's your play?
13: Yeah, so we actually sent the letter to Bonta, you know, a while ago. So, you know, we sent them a letter, I want to say 6 weeks ago, 7 weeks ago, essentially raising the concern. We followed up last week. We filed an amicus brief on the case. The actual judge allowed us to file an amicus brief. And so that's currently where we sit today. Initially, we brought our concerns to the Democratic Attorney Generals, asking them for consideration, if you will, of our community and the concerns that we have, but it was discounted. We didn't see any of that, essentially, in the settlements. Obviously, there was consideration for the Writers Guild, for example, for IATSE and some of the other unions, too, which, you know, their interest, obviously, is to protect that of their members, but no one really stood up for the Latino community mm-hmm. and for the Black community, either in Los Angeles, in California, or across the country. And that's really what we're trying to do. Yep. We're trying to center that in this conversation.
12: Let me ask you forthrightly whether or not you believe this amicus brief is a speed bump in what is ultimately going to be a merger that is approved, or are you holding out hopes that the amicus brief can be more than just a speed bump?
13: Well, you know, the judge will decide, you know, at the end of the day. I believe that this is really an opportunity for Paramount to really come to the table and really listen to the people that buy the tickets to their movies, you know, to the folks that actually work on the lot, you know, producing these films, and that they do so in a thoughtful and meaningful way. If the judge decides that she wants to go into an evidentiary phase, that could delay the closing of this acquisition by 35, 45, 60 days. There's a ticking clock, $7 million per day in ticking fees after October 1st. That would be a significant amount of money, a real wrench in their plans. And so that's really up to the further judge to decide. I think we put our best case forward. We believe that we have standing. We argue, obviously, the issues that this is a monopoly, but we also are arguing the case for, you know, the folks in the community that will be negatively impacted as well.
12: Yep. You heard Juan Perano say earlier that this merger ultimately reduces the opportunities for us to tell our stories because the number of films that are being made is going to be dramatically cut. It is that, but there's more. It's also the politics. So when this merger is approved, if in fact it is approved, David Ellison, who is a friend, an ally of Donald Trump, who runs this company, David Ellison, then will effectively be in charge of CNN. So it's not just the movies, it's the news. What happens when yet another friend of Donald Trump now is in charge of, has control over a news network, CNN, no less. We'll talk about that part when we come forward on Tavis Smiley.
0: Every day, somebody somewhere is trying to silence the truth. Not on this show. For over three decades now, Tavis Smiley has been bringing you the conversations that matter, the voices that challenge, the ideas that move us forward, from the halls of power to the heart of the community. Tavis covers it all. Real talk in real time. This is Tavis Smiley.
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0: pounding on the Grammy Award winner LaToya Luckett is going to be stopping by. Plus, Beyonce Aloysius has got Techie Tuesday.
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7: Let's get back to more of this rich dialogue with Tavis Smiley.
8: Tavis Smiley, Juan Perano, who is the CEO of LULAC, the League of United Latin American Citizens. Pleased to have him on, talking about the ways in which LULAC believes that this Paramount Warner Brothers merger is going to not just hurt Hollywood, but also people of color, reducing in so many ways the opportunities for us to tell our stories, which ain't easy to do in the first place. But now the number of films are going to be reduced, and so that means black and brown people have to fight that much harder for a seat at the table when it comes to telling our stories here in Hollywood. But I said a moment ago, Juan, that it's not just the telling of our stories. It is also our politics. And if, in fact, this merger is approved, it means that David Ellison, Donald Trump friend, Donald Trump ally, is now going to also be in charge of CNN. CNN is a part of this deal. So now, as I said many times, you ain't got but a handful of people already who own and control all the news that we read and see. And they are not liberals. I keep telling people, stop talking about the liberal media establishment. Most of what we get access to these days is not controlled by liberal owners. That's not the storyline. So David Ellison could be in charge then of CNN. So I ask what impact you expect that to have. Put another way, how might conservative control of CNN affect LULAC members and the communities that you serve and advocate on behalf of?
9: Yeah, I mean, obviously, we're very, very concerned in regards to, you know, moderation or even censorship of content. We ran into something like that very early on. We were working on the case of Adrian Rangel, one of the Venezuelans that was sent to CECOT. Sharon Alfonti was actually doing a story on Adrian's particular case. And if you recall, Thomas, it was one of the stories that Barry Weiss initially killed. Mm-hmm. She took it down. They have made a mistake and they ran it in Canada, and then we're able to see it here in the United States, but then they ran an edited version of that weeks later. That is a potential risk. That is a potential threat that we have here at the end of the day, that so much power and consolidation of media will be in the hands of just a very few amount of people. Now, the remedy for that is that they want to assign a 5-person member body that would oversee the independence of the news network. You know, does that have any teeth? Maybe not, because it's paramount that we'll actually be able to appoint who these overseers are. They will only report to them. They will not report back to the Democratic AGs, and they certainly will not report back to the public as a whole. So I think those are items that potentially should be revisited here, because we need to have independent media. We need to have good journalists out there reporting on our government and our elected officials and the work that they're doing to impact our communities.
8: You heard Juan say it's not just CBS that they now control, the Ellison family. It's about to be CNN if this merger between Paramount and Warner is ultimately approved, hence the work that LULAC is doing to try to slow this thing down, if not reverse it. But I reiterate, just a handful of people control all the news that you see. And again, it's CBS now. It could be CBS and CNN controlled by this conservative Ellison family. I digress on that for now. When we come forward in our remaining moments with Ron Proano, speaking of politics, I want to ask him about Hispanic voters. I know I've been seeing all the data. They are, as many of us are, feeling economically strained. They are concerned about safety and other issues. But I'm curious as to how he thinks the Hispanic vote, the Latino vote, is going to transform these midterms. They feel betrayed by Trump, as does the mother of Renee Good. We played that clip earlier in today's program. She voted for Donald Trump, and then Donald Trump's ICE agents killed her baby in the streets of Minneapolis. And so I keep raising the question of whether or not there'll be a number of fellow citizens who have some sort of buyer's remorse. But what's the Latino vote going to do come midterms? We'll talk about that when we come forward on Tavis Smiley.
6: Who's sitting across from Tavis this week? Leaders, legends, game changers, the people shaping the country and the culture. They come to Tavis Smiley because this is where the real conversations happen. No spin, no fluff, just straight talk and straight answers. Tavis Smiley, because the Kingian question, where do we go from here, starts right here.
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8: You are indeed with Juan Ferrano. I got 2 minutes left in this conversation. Juan, I was reading a lot in preparation, of course, for our conversation today. This article came across my desk. Here's the headline. Betrayed by Trump, Latino voters are ready to hand Republicans the ultimate payback. Betrayed by Trump, Latino voters ready to hand Republicans the ultimate payback. I don't mean to make you political. I know LULAC is nonpartisan. I guess the question is whether or not your sense is that Latino voters do, in fact, feel betrayed by Donald Trump.
9: Absolutely. We do in cities across the country. And we've seen it, come through in polling. He's at his lowest point that he's actually been in the Latino community. And I think there's going to be a reckoning. Latinos will hold him accountable for the lies that he was going to only go after immigrants with a serious, criminal convictions, for example. And what he's been doing is he's been detaining and deporting immigrants who've been here for 10, 20, 30 years, have U.S.-born children, have no criminal records at all.
8: I think Juan is right. I'm waiting to see how Hispanic voters can potentially transform these midterm elections, given the betrayal that Juan agrees they feel at the hands of Donald Trump. We shall see. Getting closer to Tuesday, November 3rd. Juan Perano, CEO of the League of United Latin American Citizens, better known as LULAC. Thanks for your work and your witness. Thanks for being on the front line of trying to hold Paramount and Warner Brothers and the Attorney General and everybody else accountable. Good to have you on the program, Juan. All the best to you, sir.
9: Thank you, Tavis.
8: When we come forward in our final hour today, a conversation with members of Congress, James Clyburn and Sidney, come like a dove on Tavis Smiley.
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0: In this hour, a 2026 midterm election conversation with two members of Congress, James Clyburn of South Carolina and Sidney Kamalaka Dove of California, about what's really at stake this year.
1: Congressman Clyburn, good to have you back on, sir. How are you today?
2: I'm doing good. Thank you so much for having me.
1: Great to hear your voice. And Congresswoman Sidney Kamalaka Dove, how are you today?
3: I'm doing great because I'm here with you and Representative Clyburn.
1: I feel the same way. Let me jump in and make the most of these 30 minutes. I start with you, Congressman Clyburn. What is at stake come November 3rd, 2026?
2: Well, thank you so much for doing this, Tavis. This country is at a crossroads. I think most people know that there's something very, very wrong with the direction the country is traveling in. Mm-hmm. And it's time to course correct. And this is not new. We've been in this place before. As I travel around the country, I hear people saying, it's never been like this before. And I tell them, that's because you're not familiar with the history. We have been in the same place before. And many of us use terms like the second reconstruction, the third reconstruction. And the fact of the matter is you can't have a second or a third unless you've had the first. And so if the first can come to an end, the second and the third can come to an end. And that's what the challenge is here today. How do we keep our pursuit of a more perfect union? You don't do that by turning the clock back, as so many on the other side of the aisle seem to be hell-bent on doing. Project 2025 that all of us have heard so much about came right out of the Edgefield plan that was published here in South Carolina in 1875. Mm-hmm. You look at that Edgefield plan and you look at Project 2025, and you know it's a 21st century edition of what happened in the 19th century. So we are up against a challenge. Do we commit to working as hard as our parents and grandparents did to pursue perfection in this country, or do we capitulate? Do we resign ourselves to the existence that the other side is planning for us? So I am working as much and hard as I possibly can. I just came back from Texas 10 days ago when I was in Dallas and Tarrant County,

0: have the nationwide voting effort taking place that we call So Vote. We are going all over the country. I'm on my way to Michigan and Florida, where we plan to win seats that nobody thought we could win, because people have now come to realize that what is planned for us is not exactly what we had planned for ourselves.
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15: Let's continue our conversation right now with Congressman Mr. James Clyburn and Sydney Kamlagadove.
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0: scarier. I want to talk to Congresswoman Cindy Kamala Van Dove about that in just a second. Let me start by saying I hear you talking about your trip to Texas. I just talked to James Tallarico the other day, as a matter of fact, and I know they are excited in Texas about the opportunity to turn Texas blue for the first time in a while. We'll see how that all works out, but I know the enthusiasm and the energy in Texas is off the chains right now on the part of Democrats, believing they've got a chance to do something pretty special in the state of Texas. Congresswoman Cindy Kamala Van Dove, back to my earlier point, it feels scarier. It feels like this experiment in democracy is hanging in the balance. It feels like we're on the precipice. It feels like our democracy is fragile. So if the congressman is right, and indeed he is, we've been here before, why does it feel so ugly?
1: Well, you know, first of all, isn't it amazing to be able to get a history lesson from Representative Clyburn, someone who not only knows it, but has lived it and is able to articulate it in a way that's tangible and digestible and reminds you how important each of these fights are? It feels so fragile because I think for many of us, this is the first time we have actually felt and seen rights being taken away from us, which we had taken for granted. It started with the Dobbs decision. I mean, that was a constitutional right that now seems to be gone, and all aspects of someone's health care are hanging in the thread. It also seems so fragile now because this country has gotten far more divisive, far more hateful. We have an administration that's really running on deceit and delusion. And I think many of us, even if you don't particularly like the person who is in office, you still recognize that that person is bringing some degree of integrity to the decisions. And regardless of if you support them or not, you at least believe they have the good intentions of the country at heart. And now you have an administration that is here that really seems to be focused on enriching themselves. That every deal is a backroom deal really designed to enrich family and friends of the Trump plan, right? The friends and family plan. And families are wondering, well, how come he's not fighting to bring mortgage rates down? Why are they up to 7%? How come he's not fighting to make our money go farther? Interest rates have gone up and now our money is more expensive. How come he's not fighting to in this war, what's really the deal with these tariffs? How come this strait we didn't know anything about, and now this strait is closed, and the fertilizer that we need to grow our crops is getting more expensive? The gas we need to buy in order to take the crops from the ground to the restaurant are getting more expensive. How come this guy doesn't care that I'm losing health insurance? How come this guy doesn't care that I'm getting evicted? And how come all he talks about is himself? No one is going to the ballroom. No one is going to the reflecting pool. No one cares about an arch. None of those things are going to pay the bills and keep people in their homes. And it has become more fragile because we have watched this man break this government into tiny pieces. And when I say government, I don't mean buildings. I mean people. People run a government. It's people that are answering the phones when you need help with your health insurance, when you're trying to get your benefits, when you're trying to get your IRS refund, when you're trying to make sure that the meat you're buying at the grocery store is safe enough for you to purchase and cook, right? That's government. And this guy has terrorized it all and has broken it into pieces. And folks are scared because you say, I vote for people because you're supposed to protect me. You're not supposed to hold me hostage so that you can get rich. So this election is really about people continuing to lean into the courage. It was courage that you see with the No Kings parade. It is courage that you see with all the protests. It is courage that you see when people have been going out to vote since November to get some of these jive turkeys out of office that don't seem to show the same courage that people in our communities exercise every single day, Tavis, that they get up and try to survive. And they just want to know, why is surviving the new thriving? And under this guy, that's been the case, and people are sick of it.
0: Yep. I love Cindy Kamala Van Dove bringing back jive turkeys. Hadn't heard that in a while, but I love the reference to these jive turkeys. Congresswoman, you heard Congressman Clyburn a moment ago make reference to this national voter mobilization campaign called So Vote. Seems simple enough. So Vote. And yet, when he said that, my mind went to the late, great Jesse Jackson, Sr., Reverend Jackson, who was always fond of saying that we lose too many elections by the simple margin of our absence at the polls. We lose too many elections by the simple margin of our absence at the polls. James Clyburn says, okay, you don't like this? So vote. I love the name of the campaign, So Vote. And yet, that seems simple enough, but we know that people have to be inspired, challenged, pushed, pulled, cajoled, somehow motivated to get to the polls. What say you about that, Congresswoman?
1: You know, it breaks my heart. I wish people had the same enthusiasm about voting that they have when they're trying to get tickets to see Beyonce or Masego or pick your person. The vote is the power. The vote is your power. Tavis, I'll tell you, the night that he got elected in 2016, I was driving home and I was in a ride share and the guy who was driving was like, oh my God, this is so crazy. And I was like, I know, you know, like, did you vote? And he said, no. I had a conversation with a woman who was a foster youth advocate and she came into my office and was asking me about all my priorities. And I was talking about them and she said, you know, she's fighting for her daughter. And I said, there's so many local ballot initiatives about this. You know, did you vote on these things? And she said, I'm not registered to vote. So if you are so focused on your own issues, if you want your life to be better, if you are mad at what you see going on, so vote. The only way you have some skin in the game is if you vote, and you don't have to be in love with every single person that's on the ballot or every single ballot initiative, but you must participate. And I don't know, we sort of accept that for all other aspects of our life. When you're talking about a relationship, when you're talking about trying to get a reservation to a restaurant or going to see a concert or all of the things, trying to get the new sneakers, you get active, you get on the list, you get involved. Well, this is the same thing, but it's more dire because if you don't vote, your grandmother might not have health insurance. Your auntie might die and not even, you all might not have enough money to bury her. You might be evicted from your home without any kind of repercussion. Your cousin might not get his VA benefits and there might not be somebody on the phone to pick up and answer your call. So you know what? If you don't like those scenarios, so vote. It is, and Tavis,
0: yeah.
1: Here's the thing. If it wasn't so important, you wouldn't have a president getting up every single day trying to figure out a way to get the SAVE Act passed, which is all about voter suppression and making you not exercise your power. So think about that. Why is somebody so hell-bent on figuring out a way to have you not vote? It must mean that vote's pretty important.
0: Congressman Clyburn, I see that that handsome book sitting over your left shoulder. As you recall, you and I discussed your book when it came out. And seeing that book made me think about the following that I now want to ask you. You and Congresswoman Sidney Kamalaga Dove were obviously very much involved just days ago, weeks ago, in the 55th anniversary of the Congressional Black Caucus Foundation's annual legislative gathering in D.C., 55 years of these conferences every September, 50 years of the Congressional Black Caucus being an institution. So two major events to celebrate this year. And while we celebrate that on the one hand, there are many of us who are concerned about the future of the Congressional Black Caucus and whether or not these numbers are going to shrink dramatically in the coming months and years, courtesy of that Supreme Court decision on Calais. So talk to me about redistricting, how it's impacting the landscape. Talk to me about the future of the Congressional Black Caucus. What does this election mean in regard to those issues, sir?
2: It means a whole lot. In fact, it means almost everything. I'm glad you brought up the book, The First Eight.
0: Mm-hmm.
2: It is about the eight African-Americans that served in Congress from South Carolina before me. I'm number nine. The problem is there are 95 years between number eight and yours truly number nine.
1: Mm-hmm.
2: Why? Because the last... maybe let's say the first time we had Reconstruction, we wrote about it in this book. Reconstruction came to an end by a single vote. A committee vote of 8-7 ended Reconstruction. And that 8-7 vote allow the Electoral College to render a vote of 185 to 184. And that's what started Jim Crow. Jim Crow became the law of the land by a vote of 185 to 184. No big wave swept over the country that swept these black people out of office. No big wave came over the country that started Jim Crow and separate but equal policies. No. Each one of those things decided by a single vote. So that's the importance of everybody realizing how important it is. As Sidney just said, we have to vote if we want to see changes made. Reconstruction led to the first kind of redistricting, gerrymandering that we see. Those eight people didn't get swept out in one fell swoop. Mm-hmm. They went from eight down to four, then two, then one, then zero. That's what they're attempting to do now.
0: Yeah.
2: They are going throughout, most especially the southern states, trying to redistrict people out of office. And I'm glad you mentioned the Save Act. You know, S-A-V-E, suppress Americans' voting efforts. That's what the Save Act is. It's about nothing else but suppressing the Americans' voting efforts. So we have got to make sure that this time around, the result is not the same. As you know, I love this history stuff, and I teach it, I practice it, I study it. But there's a thing you got to always understand. Anything that's happened before can happen again.
0: Mm-hmm, mm-hmm.
2: Anything. But the results do not have to be the same.
0: Yeah.
2: Because they're attempting to do it again, let's not capitulate, roll over, as we say down in Gullah Geechee country. We're going to fight.
0: Yeah. To your point about history, what has not happened before ever in the history of this republic is an African-American as Speaker of the House. So let me ask you, Congressman Clyburn, right quick here. What does a majority in the House mean for the country, and more expressly, what does it mean potentially for black folk?
2: It means that that black child born tomorrow morning will be able to reflect upon this period of our history and see what can be for him or her. Mm-hmm. That is what this is all about. People live what they learn.
0: Mm.
2: And we have to really take that to heart. Hakeem Jeffries is an outstanding leader. You know, I look at all the successes we've had. Representative Kamala Dove can tell you. I've been in Congress now, come January, it'll be 34 years. We have survived, thrived in votes in the minority. We've had this little tool that we have that brings a bill to the floor when you're in the minority. We've succeeded eight times in the last, since he has been our leader. That's more than all the total put together before him. I saw the other day people saying this vote on the rule by a couple of Democrats. That never happened under previous leadership. Let me tell you something. I was the whip. My job was to count the votes. That did happen more than once. And the same person that's doing the last two times is the same person that did it before when I was whip. I knew not to even waste my time with him. So we should not allow these misrepresentations to go unchecked. I think that Hakeem Jeffries is doing a great job. I think he will make a great speaker. But the first thing we've got to do is win the House back.
0: Yeah. If they can do that, Sidney Kamalanga-Dove, your colleagues, many of your colleagues, African-American colleagues, are going to be chairing major committees. And that means what to Black folk in particular?
1: It means that your voices are going to be heard. I mean, the reality is you have to have power. And power comes when you hold the gavel. If you hold the gavel, it means you set the agenda. It means you have the majority of the witnesses. So we have been in the minority and we have been screaming from the rooftops because we're not able to set the agenda. And they come up with these crazy topics, malign foreign influence, you know, attacking our democracy. That's what they want to talk about when the biggest malign influence is actually in the White House, but they don't want to talk about that. So when you're in the majority, you actually can set the title. You can have the majority of the witnesses show up and you can get the story out that the American people are asking for. The folks want to know, why are the prices so high? When are they going to go down? Why am I so broke? How come no one's focused on my issues? Why is this guy doing all this crazy stuff that we know is not legal? Well, if you have the gavel, then you can actually control that narrative like you do, Tavis, on your show. And so this is what we're going to talk about. And we have to have the gavels so that we can pull the pieces back together again that this guy broke and rebuild a democracy that is actually strong enough for all of us. The fact that we've been able to carry the voices of the American people in the minority in these hearings actually shows you that, you know, we're on the right side, but it will be easier if we actually have the gavels. It also means you have more committee staff to help do the research. So you have all the information to share. And what people don't understand is that many of the members in the Black Caucus are situated to have the gavels. And so that means we're also going to be talking about Black people. Folks like to whitewash everything. Yes, it's about working families. Yes, it's all of, but it's also about Black folks. And, you know, we get marginalized and sidelined quite a bit. We get asked to come into the fold quite a bit when everyone else gets their light to shine. And it's the Black members that are talking about Black people and Black suffering and Black resiliency and Black issues. Now, we know that everyone else is suffering from many of the same afflictions, okay? Like not having enough money in the bank account, trying to get good education for your child. But we are able to put a different kind of push on it that continues to connect to our people to remind them why it's so important to stay engaged. It's hard to stay engaged, Tavis, if you don't think somebody is seeing you.
3: Helping to stretch your moral and political imagination. This is Tavis Smiley.
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7: This is Reality Radio. 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Transistor radios were replaced by boomboxes. 8-track tapes were replaced by cassettes, cassettes by discs. Landlines were replaced by cell phones. Television was replaced by cable, then satellite, now
5: Everybody is streaming. However, this generation will inherit the first technology that can imitate thought itself. And all of us must decide how we will embrace artificial intelligence. AI is the first technology that will require us to set moral parameters for its usage. We must now decide what AI should be allowed and what should be prohibited. We must decide what happens to creativity, labor, truth, privacy, empathy, and democracy, and who will benefit. What will we require to remain uniquely human?
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8: What's your reality? 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
0: You are indeed. I'm glad about it. More of our conversation right now with Congressmembers James Clyburn and Sydney Kamalaga Dove. I'm raising this question now, Congresswoman Sydney Kamalaga Dove, because I find myself discussing it in one way, shape, or form regularly, routinely, almost daily on my show these days, because it's front of mind for Democrats. And the question is, what is the agenda? If Democrats can, in fact, gain control in the House and or in the Senate. And here's the question, and this won't surprise you or Congressman Clyburn. Do you focus on affordability? Do you focus on showing the American people that you can lead? Do you focus on advancing your agenda so they give you another shot come 2028? Or do you spend time holding this cartel accountable for all the harm and damage and the big grift they've engaged in? Hakeem Jeffries, the aforementioned Hakeem Jeffries, said, we're going to hold every member of this cartel accountable. I'm not sure it's got to be either or. Maybe it can be both and. But you tell me, Congresswoman, what is the agenda if Democrats take control? You get the gavel back.
1: We're going to walk and chew gum at the same time.
0: Yeah.
1: We are going to, on day one, hold the crooks accountable. And the list is like a CVS receipt, y'all. It is so long. There are people everywhere stealing your money. And we don't really know these names. So we are going to hold them accountable and bring all of them in. I wish they would come in orange jumpsuits, but we're going to parade them all through each of the committees to show the American people who these people are, who have been supporting the theft that is coming out of this White House and snatching money out of your pockets. And we are going to lower costs. You know, $1 trillion cut from your health care. We can put forth bills that reverse many of these cuts, that try to reinsert SNAP benefits back into the game. So that is our anti-poverty tool, y'all, that this president tried to get rid of. We're going to work to get folks rehired. So that's important. And it is laying the groundwork through these actions that will set the stage for 27 and 28, because I believe that we need to have presidential candidates that want to, that see what we've done as a foundation for their platform. You don't have to reinvent the wheel, because we've been in the trenches, child. We've been in the foxhole for 2 years, and we are going to set the stage when we come out, hold people accountable, bring these costs down, and reinsert the people back into this country's democracy.
0: I'm
2: so glad that she focused on walking and chewing gum at the same time. The fact of the matter is, on day one, Jimmy Raskin will do his job as chair of judiciary. Benny Thompson will become chair of Homeland Security. He will do his job. He will start immediately doing what is necessary to bring ICE in check. ICE will be under his jurisdiction. And he does not have to wait on Jamie Raskin to do what he's going to do to bring these people to justice. And none of them will. Then we got Gregory Meek. He doesn't have to wait for the two of them. He will go forward. They're trying to do what is necessary to get our foreign affairs back in order. Put what needs, checks need to be put on Russia. At the same time, do what we need to do to support Ukraine. These things will be working simultaneously. Mm-hmm. They will not be waiting for somebody to finish for others to do their work.
1: And Tavis, everyone's been talking together. So members, the members that Clyburn mentioned, for example, everyone's in conversation about how do we have a coordinated effort so that we don't leave any stone unturned. There, I mean, Venezuela, all the things, right? So that's also part of it. Now, we're not in Washington, D.C. What we won't be doing is sending people home for weeks at a time because we're too afraid to talk to the American people.
0: Yeah. Cindy, come like a dove. We are not lucky enough to live in South Carolina. Like James Clyburn does, we are stuck living in Southern California. But I know that you and James Clyburn, he mentioned his 34 years in Congress. I know that his time in Congress precedes the three names that I want to mention right now, but I know they are friends of his and friends of yours. And let me bring it back to Southern California for just a second here, where Sydney and I live. Javier Becerra, once a member of Congress, is now running for governor here in California, Democratic nominee. Karen Bass, former member of Congress, now running for re-election as mayor here in this city where I sit right now, where Sydney lives, Los Angeles. Doris Matsui up in Northern California, running for re-election. Congressman Clyburn, I come to you. You got three friends on the ballot here, all former members of Congress. What say you about their races?
2: Oh, man, you're talking about three of the closest friends I've had in the Congress. Becerra and I were classmates. We came in together in 92. And I would let the people there, I think you've heard me say this before, I learned so much from him. People think us old guys don't learn from young people, but he was the one that really brought home to me exactly what the impact of the Social Security really was because of his life's experiences as opposed to experiences I had. Karen Bass, I used to sit with her regularly talking about our futures. And when she was chair of the Congressional Black Caucus, we had some significant successes. And, you know, every time I think about Doris Matsui, she is just one of the sweetest spirits I've ever dealt with. Knew her husband, who held the office before she did, and he was the Triple C chair. Mm-hmm. At the time, we had some of the most successful elections we ever had and worked very closely with him. And I've been working with her. In fact, I've been trying to find, get the will to make this long trip out to California to spend a day with her, or maybe 2 days.
0: Yeah.
2: I really think there will be incredible public service. The servants. And, you know, Javier Becerra has what I think it takes to be an outstanding governor.
0: Yeah.
2: He has a temperament. I said unto committees to him, you know, we had that 12-member committee that was called the Select Committee. We worked on the budget to try to, to save Social Security. He was on that committee.
0: Yeah.
2: This guy knows administrative stuff very well. And so I would think to the people of California, I'm going to be a little jealous of you all when you get to be governor.
0: The downside to not living in South Carolina is that Sidney Kamalanga Dove and Maxine Waters have a much longer flight to get home every week. So I keep them on my prayer list.

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3: 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Right now.
4: My time is just about up. Let me close with two exit questions. One question for Sidney Kamalaga-Dub, one question for James Clyburn. I go to you first, Congresswoman. What is our assignment? And I say our assignment. I'm talking now about independent and black-owned media. You referenced this earlier in this conversation. We do have a platform, and I think that platform comes with a role and responsibility. What is your assignment to us between now and Election Day in the media?
5: Yeah, the assignment is to continue to tell the truth and show the truth. There is so much going on that everyone is distracted, and I know that ethnic media is under attack. Independent journalism is under attack. This guy just banned folks from the White House. Thankfully, the other ones that were not banned joined them to say this is not right. This is against the First Amendment. So I'm just going to ask that we continue to have a conversation, and you have to know that we are fighting to find you funding, to get you support, to bring you in, because what you're doing is essential to democracy. You cannot have a democracy if you do not have independent journalism. Look what's happened to Voice of America. Look what has happened to so many journalists across this country who are being silenced. And the assignment is to share the truth. Sometimes it's not comfortable and sometimes it's not nice. You know that, but people have to have the information, and it's not always going to be black and white, but the murkiness actually is what I think allows us to get more engaged. I don't want drama and spice and all of that. I do want the truth, and that will make me want to stay engaged, because the truth is messy, but it always will set you free. And we have an obligation to get it. You have an obligation to share it. There are a lot of charlatans out there, Tavis, and you all have the ability to shine the light on that so that people are getting the real information.
6: This is the most corrupt administration in American history.
7: Well,
6: we're talking
7: opinion.
6: Pardons for sale. We're talking about no-bid contracts to those on Trump's family and friends plan. We're talking about a $1.8 billion slush fund. And I think that's corruption. The American people think that's corruption. They want to know if you think that's corruption.
7: Okay. Number two, on the, this goes right to the point of transparency. You're absolutely wrong about the way the money flows. It's pretty straightforward, and I'll share.
6: So I'm going to have to reclaim time again because
7: what kind of process is this? They get to ask questions and you don't get to answer?
6: It's my time. The question about corruption is really important.
7: So why am I here if I don't get to answer your questions or your defamatory statements?
6: I'm reclaiming my time,
7: I want to reclaim. Well, do I get time? Because you make these defamatory statements and no one can talk here.
6: If you can't call out corruption in this country, then how can you call it out in another
7: Well, I can't
6: country?
7: Say anything because you won't let me speak.
6: That is the question. It is about credibility and your credibility. And your credibility meter is on empty right now.
7: These guys just get to talk and I don't get to answer?
6: Who determines the barrels of oil that get sold?
7: What?
6: How
7: but
6: many
7: won't let
6: of them?
7: Me answer
6: At
7: your
6: what
7: question.
6: Price
7: I have an answer for
6: sold?
7: Your question.
6: Where is it going?
7: Oh, I get
6: I will
7: it. They
6: let
7: have
6: you.
7: To use their time for me to answer
6: the
7: your question.
6: The onus is on you to prove that there is no corruption happening.
7: Well, how do
6: that
7: I prove
6: is
7: it
6: your
7: if you don't
6: responsibility
7: let me talk?
6: As the Secretary of State. And you know what? Normally we would have access to that data. That's the
7: you
6: transparency.
7: Do. You just don't know where
6: but
7: to look.
6: But you're not showing us any receipt. Well, then show us. Do you commit to coming back here with whoever the person is who is monitoring the sales of the oil? Bring them before this committee.
7: Can
6: show
7: I reclaim
6: the receipts.
7: My time?
6: Have the documentation. You don't have this time yet. I am talking about your credibility and evidence, not your talking points, because talking points are never a replacement for transparency.
7: I agree. But that's what you're saying. You're saying talking points without an answer.
6: We are 5 months into this and no audits. Zero visibility into the contracts that are awarded.
7: 100%.
8: Unfortunately, Representative's time has expired. Representative Salazar is recognized.
6: Yes. And giving contracts with no transparency is exactly the reason why you shut down USAID. So practice what you preach. I've yielded my time.
7: Oh, she gets to scream now too?
9: Chairman, can we take down her words?
10: I'll give you some time.
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21: Madam Clerk, I rise to nominate my friend, colleague, and leader of the House Democratic Caucus, Hakeem Jeffries, for Speaker.
5: The gentleman is recognized.
21: The eyes of the country are on us today. Let us consider what they will remember. I often refer to this hall as America's classroom. The proceedings we undertake in this body and our actions should serve as lessons for those who may be watching and are listening. Hopefully, that which they see and here will help them gain understanding and appreciation for the greatness of America and the goodness of the American people. This body has a unique role in this government. What we do and how we do it will determine whether our pursuit toward a more perfect union can continue in earnest.
4: Congressman Clyburn, I started this conversation by asking you what's at stake in this election. So my exit question for you, now that Sidney Kamalaga Dove has given us our instructions, our assignment in the media, what is your closing message to voters, Congressman James Clyburn?
22: My message is simply this. This is a great country in no need of being made great. We have got to do what is necessary to create a climate in this country so that we can work together to make those greatnesses accessible and affordable for all of our citizens. If it's education, healthcare, energy, whatever it is, how do we make it accessible and affordable? Housing has become under attack simply because it is the shortest route to wealth building in the African American community. Mm-hmm. When you tell me the average age of a first-time homeowner is now 42, for blacks is 48, we need to do something about that. Nobody can postpone to their 48 to start building the kind of wealth they need to leave to their children and their grandchildren. That's why Maxine Waters is so important to us, because that's where all of those programs are. In fact, if I get reelected, I would chair the committee on housing and urban development, the subcommittee on housing and urban development. And that's where we have got to arrest this cancer that seeped into home ownership. That is what's at stake. Yeah. Doing what is necessary to make the greatness in this country accessible and affordable for all of its citizens and hold everybody accountable. AAA leadership.
4: I would never want to laugh in the face of James Clyburn, but when he said, if I get elected, I about fell out his chair. if I get reelected, I say that because we were celebrating it on this, on my program. We were celebrating the day that the legislature in South Carolina did not take the bait from Donald Trump to redraw those lines, to get to push James Clyburn out after all these years of his work and his witness and his leadership and service to all of us. We celebrated that on my program. And so they made a wise decision to not to redraw those lines. But again, James Clyburn was targeted. And I could go on if I had the time, but this is what we're up against. We have people targeting our best, people targeting our brightest, people targeting those who for decades have loved and served our community. And that, again, is why this election is so important. You've been listening to a special 2026 midterm conversation with California Congresswoman, L.A. Congresswoman, Sidney Kamala Dove. Congresswoman, thanks for your insight. Good to have you on the program, and get back home safely on that plane from D.C. to L.A.
5: Thank you.
4: And the shorter the introduction, the more important. You just say Congressman James Clyburn. That book is called The First State, one of the best books I've read in the last year. I highly recommend it. Congressman Clyburn, thanks for your leadership and thanks for this conversation, sir.
22: Thank you very much, buddy.
4: If you're in L.A. listening right now, your voice matters. 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I'll see you this Saturday if you're in Southern California. To the rest of y'all, thanks for tuning in. And as always, keep the faith.
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27: Now's the time to talk to your kids about substance use. 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
12: Because you're raising things that you haven't thought out. 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All right, then give me the answer. 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
9: Asking the tough questions.
13: Well, see, here's the thing. I call it a statement. Now you.
12: No, but I'm questioning your statement. You can question mine. 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You can question any statement. Whoa. You can question any statement I make, but you cannot call here and tell me don't question the statement you make, brother.
14: Brother's gonna work it out.
9: Be a part of the conversation. Just keep it real. Live from the National Action Network corporate headquarters in New York, keeping it real. And now, America's number one civil rights leader, the Reverend Al Sharpton.

Monday, September 28th. Do you know what time it is? Yes, Al Sharpton's time. And for the next 3 hours, it's time to put aside all pretenses, deception, denial, or fronting. The time has come to keep it real on Keeping It Real with Reverend Al Sharpton. A very good afternoon to you all across the country. Good morning to our West Coast listeners, and welcome to those listening on Sirius XM, Channel 126, The Urban View, where talk empowers and becomes action. I'm coming to you live from our Washington, D.C. Bureau Office of National Action Network, and today is, as we start every week, it is a Monday, and on Mondays we open up talking about the issues and the concerns and what it is and what is not going on in our community and in our nation. And I'm in Washington, D.C. today.

rally tomorrow evening, all at the Greater Abyssinian Baptist Church in Cleveland, where Bishop E.T. Cavanaugh is the pastor and Marcia McCoy, our irrepressible president of the Greater Cleveland chapter, is put together a package. We're going to be dealing at the brunch with our voter brigade, dealing with those in the Ohio area that couldn't, their buses messed up. Some are coming from Columbus and some coming from Cincinnati and coming from Toledo, all meeting us there for the brunch and then having the rally. We're going to have a session on AI. We've been on this tour for Voter Brigade, but I also want to give people what we call AI fluency. There's a lot of things that people can agree and disagree about AI, and I'm one of them that am very concerned. But at the same time, we need to be fluent. We cannot have our children knowing how to use AI, and we don't know what's going on in our own homes. So I'm on the road the next couple of days. As was Saturday, I was in, Friday and Saturday, I was in Texas, outside of Dallas, where we did the MS Now Live, and I did my show from there. But a lot is going on, and I want to talk about it. Hot Button Monday. Hot Button Monday is whatever's on your mind, whatever's in your heart. All you have to do is call us at 1-877-532-5797, 1-877-532-5797. It is, countdown is less than 40 days, around 30-something days to the midterms. And where is the nation? The polls are saying the Democrats will probably take the House, may even take the Senate. A lot of people, as I traveled, going to Texas over the weekend and traveling just through the airports today from New York to Washington, people that are even saying, I'm Republican, but I cannot go with what is going on. Affordability. Gas prices is up. Average of $4.59 nationwide. Diesel fuel's up higher than that. And those that are farmers, those in red states farmers, are saying that we're being priced out of existence. On top of the fact that President Trump has rejected and continues to reject the whole question of how to get out of Iran. He clearly, in my opinion, has no plan, has no strategy. I think he went in thinking it would be a slam dunk, and it has proven not to be that. And it is the reason that the prices have gone up, affordability has gone out the window, and it is, in my opinion, time for people at the polls of all party affiliation and all policy differences to say, wait a minute, we need a check and balance on this system. And because this president has gone awry, and I'm being kind saying that. Let me also say that we're seeing the continued retrenchment on voting rights with the Supreme Court, three of the justices on the Supreme Court are Trump nominees, and the two that were already there as right wingers clearly voted now that the president, the federal government, can now look at the voting's

0: voting blogs, not blogs, I would say the voting rolls, let's put it that way, in every state to see if illegal people are voting. And this has always been a bogus issue to me. Why am I saying it's bogus? Because if Trump really thought illegal people were voting, then how does he explain he won in 24 and they won the Senate and they won the House? So is he saying illegal migrants voted for them? That illegal migrants put him in the White House again and put his party in the Senate majority and the Congressional House of Representatives majority? These are just tactics to rob us of our voting rights, in my judgment. And I think that we need to talk about that and more. We need to push on this other issues, like the whole case of Nolan Wells in Mississippi, of unexplained hangings all over the Mississippi and the South. A lot to talk about. Hot Button Monday, 1-877-532-5797. 1-877-532-5797. Shopton in D.C., y'all. 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
8: It's Sybil Wilkes with what we need to know. In Mississippi, Jackson police report the August death of 29-year-old Tasia Fortune was staged to look like a hanging, as detective testimony links 51-year-old Jarcus Ratliff and two additional suspects to a fatal drug dispute. In Georgia, singer Kiki Wyatt was arrested in Henry County on charges including terroristic threats and child cruelty, though her management team maintained she was charged solely with assault. An anonymous woman who accused rapper Jay-Z of sexual assault officially recanted her claims in a New York court filing, admitting her allegations were completely false. And on the gridiron, NFL Week 3 saw Denver beat the Rams 30-26. On Sunday Night Football, Baltimore defeated Dallas in Rio de Janeiro. And tonight, Chicago takes on Philadelphia without the starting quarterback. I'm Sybil Wilkes. 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
0: I am your host, Reverend Al Sharpton, and we're live from the D.C. Bureau, Washington, D.C. 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And, of course, you can go on the message board. We are hooking the technology up where I can see your messages and you can watch me live stream. We're getting it up now, but the calls are coming through. Let me say, as we let out whatever you've been holding in all weekend on Hot Button Monday, that's what we do. This is also a special day for me, because this is my mother's, my beloved mother, who passed in 2012, birthday today. She would have been 101 years old. She died at 87 years old. And I thought about while flying down here that my mother was the granddaughter of slaves in Alabama. And she grew up in Dothan, Eufaula area of Alabama. And came to New York, met my father, married, had me and my sister. And many of you know the traumatic separation they had many years ago, divorce. But my mother represented to me strength and endurance to have survived and left the segregated apartheid South, come to New York, marry, raise, have a family. Family torn apart in scandal. We lost the house we had. Father abandoned us, lost the buildings they owned. And she ended up raising my sister and I in the Brownsville East Flatbush section of Brooklyn as a domestic worker. I used to walk her to the subway as she would go downtown to clean floors. I went from seeing her as a landlady and entrepreneur with a private home to being a woman that cleaned folks' houses to feed her two children and deal with the pain of her husband's abandonment and having an outside child with her oldest daughter. So I was raised by people, and in particular a woman, that endured the personal pain and the obligation and commitment to have a life for the children that was left. And I guess as I grew older, I began to understand her strength, her endurance. And in many ways, she instilled that in me. So in my career, as I've dealt with a lot of endurance and pain, I got that from my mother and taught me no matter what comes your way, your faith can sustain you. And if you know you're doing God's will in your life, that you can survive anything. And being that my mother survived all of that, the ridicule is funny because we were in church and I was a little boy preacher, started at 4 years old. By the time I was 10, I was preaching on the big stage, Mahalia Jackson and others. And then all of a sudden, when Daddy did what he did, the kids would laugh at me, mock me. Boy preachers, Daddy went with his sister, his stepsister, and all. But my mother, you tell me, ignore the taunts and keep going. God will make a way for you. And I guess that strengthened me that later as I went in my teen years and became an activist, the taunts and the jeers and even the criticism in the media, I was built for, prepared by my mother. And many of us survived a lot in our lives because of our mothers. Many lessons we learned was because of our mothers. And I thought about her this morning. I did my morning thought before I went to the gym in New York before going to the airport. And I talk about my mother was the rock of my life. Yeah, I had great mentors, but she introduced me to mentors. She introduced me to Reverend William Jones through Bishop Washington, and who introduced me to Jesse Jackson. I was 12 years old and found my calling, found my purpose in life. So I want to honor today Ada Essie Shopton, my mother, granddaughter of slaves, but came north and fought to where blacks got the voting rights she didn't have growing up, and had a son that was able to run for president of the United States, build a national organization with others, National Action Network, run for president. When she was growing up, that wasn't within her dreams of her or her generation. But because of the perseverance and determination of her generation, she gave her children more than she was able to get and have or receive for herself when she was growing up. That's the story of our people. Sometimes I was telling my daughter, Ashley, my younger daughter, who travels with me, that people talk like these things are so far away, and they're not that far away. I'm talking about my mother. I'm talking about her grandmother was a slave. Her mother was one generation out of slavery in de facto segregation. Had her, and she grew up in that. And I was her child. So when people talk to us about, well, you talking about back in the day, well, I meet people all the time of other ethnic groups or races that can talk about, yes, my family was in this business three or four generations. Well, my family three or four generations ago were slaves and were by law not allowed to vote, by law not allowed to go to certain schools, by law couldn't use a public toilet. And I'm saying we should never forget those that paid a price for us and that helped to shape and mold us. We should extol their names as long and as much as we can. And I want to deal with that. I want you today, as you exhale, talking about what's going on in the country, going on in the world, tell me the most important lessons you learned from your mother. I want you to talk about that today as well. Share with me your mother's story. What did your mother, what was your most important lessons? Mine taught me how to endure and don't ever stop. Endurance and strength is what I learned from my mother. What about you? I'm opening up the phones. We can talk about the issues of the day and talk about lessons from your mother today on Ada Shopton Day on Keeping It Real, Shopton. Be right back.
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0: Keeping it real. I am your host, Reverend Al Sharpton, live from National Action Network's Washington, D.C. Bureau. And we're taking your calls at 1-877-532-5797. 1-877-532-5797. And I see on the message board, many of you are responding to me saying, tell me what you learned from your mother. And I want you to share the truth. I see Manuel Murphy is saying, my mother taught me never to argue with a fool. I asked why. She said, folks passing by don't know which one of you is the fool. Well, your mother must have known my mother, because she used to tell me the same thing. Let me kick it off as we get blessed in our week's opening show on Mondays with a mother, indeed, a beloved mother, my dear friend from Chicago, the beloved Miss Eunice. Miss Eunice, you're keeping it real with Al Sharpton on Hot Button Monday.
1: Good afternoon, Rev. My mom and granny taught me to do the right thing and treat others like you want to be treated, and keep the faith. God will take care of you.
0: Wow.
1: And, Reverend, I got something that's heavy on my heart since it's Hot Button Monday. We are in trouble. I've been monitoring stores. People are going into the stores, coming out with absolutely nothing, with the children on their arm, and I come away in tears every time. The prices are through the roof. A pound of bacon is $11.98. One pork chop, can you imagine, $3.50? And I'm not kidding you. The stores are getting empty. And then another thing, I'm having problems with my phone. The calls drop. Can't get through stuff that I didn't put in the phone numbers. They come up. So what on earth is going on?
0: Yeah, the affordability issue is a real issue. And I think that we need to really, really understand this is serious. People are suffering. And this is beyond politics. This is about how we live as people in a country where you're looking at trillionaires and people can't buy groceries. People can't go back and forth to work in their cars because they can't pay the gas. We are in serious times.
1: And I would really ask the people to go into the stores. If they think that I'm not telling the truth, just go into the stores and you'll see how the people are walking in and out. They cut the program so the people do not have the money, and this is as serious as they get, and I'm at the brink of tears now, so thank you for taking my call, and I'll talk to you another time, and God bless you and the listening family. And
0: oh,
1: one
0: right,
1: final thing, what happened, Rev, to the program that they were advertising that the hosts were supposed to go to Florida and do this show or something? What happened? Because I was looking and I couldn't find it.
0: No, they're going to Florida. What they did, we did Texas first live stream. It'll be on this week on MS Now. And then I think Florida is one of the next stops. So we're going. And and we'll be playing it. You'll hear me advertise.
1: Okay. Thank you for that. God bless.
0: All right. Thank you for your call. Always good to start the week with you, Miss Eunice. Let me, on the message board, I see... I see Nicole DeMarco saying early voting begins in North Carolina October 15th. Millions of black voters living in New York, New Jersey, Pennsylvania, and Maryland have family, friends in North Carolina. Suggestions calls. Call them. And I think that we can make text messages because we want to make the red states blue and family in South Carolina. All right. I like that. Brother Jacob in Philadelphia, WURD. Brother Jacob, you're keeping it real with Al Sharpton.
2: Peace be unto you, Reverend Sharpton, and your global listeners, man. Look, when you was talking about your mama, it brought chills to me because it was describing my mama, you know.
0: Wow.
2: And, you know, here in Philadelphia, man, the Masters, Gamble and Huff out of Philly International Records, and my boys, McFadden and Whitehead, they put together, "I'll Always Love My Mama. She's My Favorite Girl."
0: Yeah,
2: man,
0: yeah.
2: Let me, what you describe, Rev, now, is the best things that we inherited from our mamas, right? And like the song say, what about Pop? Well, we ain't talking about Pop right now. We talking about Mama.
0: What was
2: absolutely, Reverend Al, the spirit of God, right? And let me tell you something. These trillionaires and billionaires, they inherited money, but they can't even buy this, what our mamas blessed us with. So, you know, who feel good about this thing? I know I do. Strong black women that did this through, and it took me to get a little older to see the struggle of my mama had 7 children here.
0: Wow.
2: In Philadelphia, in
0: Wow.
2: the poorest conditions that one could be in. And with the faith of God, like you said, with your mama, with faith in God, nobody really helping them. I mean, they should have went crazy with the kind of pressure was on them. But they were so strong that they just kept it moving and raised. Look at now we got Al Sharpton. God, man, may God bless your mama with a mansion that. Oh my goodness, let me. But look, Hot Button Monday, from now to November, this button gonna be hot, man. This voting, and then I'm trying to get everybody. I voted already. I'm trying to get everybody that I can to register and vote. Because it ain't no good if you register and don't vote. We need that vote, and I'm on that mission, you know. But, Reverend Al, before I traveled with McFadden and Whitehead, the Ain't No Stopping Us tour, I toured with Harold Melvin and the Blue Notes when Teddy Pendergrass was the lead singer, okay?
0: Right.
2: The real
0: I remember those days.
2: Yes, sir. Now, look, one of the songs that we used to do on every show, I don't care, you know, we mixed it up. But these two songs I'm talking about, we did on every show. One of them was, "If You Don't Know Me By Now, you'll never, ever know me," right? Now, if we don't know what we see now in this administration, we talking to intelligent people now. We ain't talking to fools, right? Everybody ain't sleep. If we don't know what's happening by now, who's stepping and spitting on this Constitution that I don't care what label you wear, Irish, whatever, black. How many of your ancestors died for this Constitution in wars to protect it? Are we protecting it? The other tune was "The Love I Lost," you know, was a good love, right?
0: Right.
2: I pray we don't ever have to sing that this democracy, this republic we lost was a good one. Right,
0: wow.
2: Reverend Al?
0: Love it. Thank you for your call.
2: You.
0: I see on our live stream. And I can live streams up and working down here in Washington. And I see, all right, good. Isaiah Brunson says, "I was just talking to a lady down the street. She bought a pack of hot dogs. A sausage must be a box for $15 last week. And guess how much it was this week? $29 prices. That's outrageous." Wow, Isaiah. That's real talk. That's on the ground. And that is what is happening right now in this country. Not what may happen, is happening. $29 for a box of sausage. Good God Almighty. Deborah Fleming is saying, "My mom was a hardworking woman. She made sure we went to school, came home to do our homework. And she's taken care of us, all 6 of her children. She took them to church nightly walking. Your mama was a real thing." Let's come right here to Washington, D.C. and get some knowledge from Brother Ira. Ira, you're keeping it real on Hot Button Monday. Ira?
3: Yeah. Good evening, Brother Sharpton. Thank you for taking my call, and happy date of birth to your mom. And I'm going to get started here on my public service announcement, real serious now. What it is, I'm on a blueberry pie hitman Watergate City list right now. your opening remarks had me thinking. 47 has and had no plan when he did this thing in the beginning. Okay, he was looking for someone that was afraid of him. He was posturing. He was grandstanding. And to complete that, he didn't do anything but just upset everybody else. He was just politicking for his base, and that's all it is. It got him in trouble. That's the first thing. He knows that for now. Mr. Trump, if you listen, this is what I'm telling you. My second thing is, I had the thing about Cory Booker on this particular channel called the African History Network. Everybody should take a look at that. The African History Network channel. Cory Booker burnt Jerry Call, which was a nominee for Donald Trump. He burnt him so bad, he just might as well suck his thumb and cry like a little girl, what he had to do. So, I feel that everybody should watch that. Look at that channel. It's very interesting and enlightening, educational. My last thing is this, from a gentleman called Recession Jones, number 78, in reference to Freedom Acres in Yoder, Colorado. It's a black farmer, has 1,100 acres there. These white folks in there trying to take the property from him because he was, you know, breeding cows and breeding food and selling food to black people that in that Colorado area to help black people. These white folks went in there, tried to throw bogus claims on him as he was a criminal. White lady said he did something. They tried to lock him up and found out it wasn't true. And they want to take this 1,100 acres from him because he's a thriving black farmer. They shot his cows. They poisoned his food. And they did everything they could to try to make this black man with a big farm either surrender or take his property. And I think that was really unfair. He had some people that needed to come down to help him. He often people with motorcycle groups, black motorcycle groups, or black people of color who can come down and kind of help him patrol this 1,100-acre ranch. And that's something that I didn't get to bring up last week. And my last thing, sir, is this. The book I mentioned to folks two weeks ago, called Supremacy, was written by lawyers by Nicholas Bowie and Delphina Renan. It's a nice book to tell you how to deal with your stacked deck in the Supreme Court and how we can deal with them legally. This is a book that these people wrote legally to deal with these people who stack the deck thinking you can't get around it. So that's my thought for today, and I'll call you tomorrow with Mama's thoughts, and I'll give it to you tomorrow. I appreciate you taking my call, sir.
0: Thank you for your call. I see on the message board, Carla McPhail is saying early voting in Louisiana starts October the 20th. Through the 27th. Vote blue. Okay, I hear you. Let's take a break. Keeping it real. Shopton. Hot Button Monday. Live from the nation's capital. Be right back.
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3: 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Without them signing the laws that we fought for, how should we have gotten free?
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3: Because you're raising things that you haven't thought out. There were slave rebellions that did. All right, then give me the answer. You haven't answered me yet. If you thought it out, give me the answer.
1: Asking the tough questions.
3: Well, see, here's the thing. I call it a statement. Now, you can question your statement. You can question mine. You can question any statement I make. You can question any statement I make, but you cannot call here and tell me don't question the statement you make, brother.
4: Brother's gonna work it out.
1: 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Just keep it real. 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It's Hot Button Monday. And now, America's number one civil rights leader, the Reverend Al Sharpton.
5: 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I'm your host, Reverend Al Sharpton, and we're back. It's Exhale Monday. It is not. It is Hot Button Monday. Exhale is on Friday. It's Hot Button Monday, and we're talking about the issues of affordability, early voting. I'm in Washington, D.C. today for the American Federation of Federal and Work and Municipal Employees, and on my way to Cleveland, where on tomorrow we will be all day in Cleveland at the Greater Abyssinian Baptist Church with the one and only Bishop E.T. Cavanaugh and our Greater Cleveland Chapter President, Dr. Marcia McCoy. Be there with me. You in the Cleveland area, Cincinnati, Toledo, Columbus. We are having a brunch there at 11 at the church. Going to also get in after that AI fluency. You need to know what AI is and is not. I'm getting these companies to make sure we get the basics. We hired somebody internally to interpret it and teach it. And then on tomorrow night, 7 o'clock, is the rally, Voter Brigade voting rally at Greater Abyssinia. I'll be there to be the main speaker. So all of my Ohio listeners and friends, meet us at Greater Abyssinia. You have no excuse. I'll be there all day from the brunch to the rally that night, tomorrow night. I'm in D.C. today for Ask Me. I'm getting on into Cleveland. I'll be there all day tomorrow. I'm hitting every city. I'm coming to Florida. I'm coming to North Carolina.

0: from Arlington, Texas. I'm sorry, right outside of Dallas. As we was doing MS Now, I went out to women. I got to do my show live. Doesn't matter where I am. I'm going to be on Politics Nation on the weekend. I even spoke remote to the Saturday Action Rally. I only miss about maybe two a year. But I spoke remote and then had my pastor, Reverend Dr. Dolphus Lacey, do the message. But I'll be at the rally this Saturday. You that are in the New York, New Jersey, Connecticut area, be at the rally at the House of Justice in Harlem, Sick Hancock Place, which is really at the intersection of Morningside and 124th Street. And you're going to want to be there this Saturday because it's my birthday, October 3rd. Today's my mother's birthday. We're talking about mothers. This Saturday is my birthday. God willing, and the creek don't rise. It's going to be my birthday celebration. I have a birthday message I'll be giving this Saturday. You that are not in the New York area, you can watch it live on Impact Television or NationalActionNetwork.net or YouTube/NAN or AME Zion Network. So be a part of the rally. We're going to talk about more than my birthday, but I'm going to talk about that, lessons I've learned a day from my mother and on Saturday where we are. It's interesting. I was born in 54, the year of Brown versus the Board of Education. And I'm going to do a whole history from what happened the year I was born to my birthday. So be with us Saturday and be cognizant of where we are at this point in history. Let me bring on our co-host every Monday as we start off the week on Hot Button Monday. He's a political strategist and extraordinary thinker and speaker, the one and only Brother Antoine Seawright. How you doing, Antoine? I don't hear
1: Antoine. Great Monday to you, Rev, and thankful for the miles that you are getting ready to put on your election engine, barnstorming the country to help save this country.
0: Well, thank you, and thank you for you doing the same. You always barnstorming. I see on the message board, J.B. Faust says, happy birthday to your precious mother, Mrs. Ada Sharpton. She raised you well. She did her best. A great black woman who raised a great son from South Carolina. Yeah, well, my roots are in South Carolina. My great-grandfather on my father's side was a slave in Edgefield. And so thank you for that on my mother's birthday. Let's go to the phone. Let me ask you before I go back to the phones, Antoine. The president has gone through this whole back and forward with the economy. We are in a real stagnant economic condition. People flying back from Texas the other night was more concerned about affordability. People talking to me on the plane and in the airport, they're more concerned about affordability than the Northeastern. I was concerned whether the plane was going to take off and get me to New York. And they was concerned about pricing. Same thing today with people stopping me in the airports, both at LaGuardia in New York and here in D.C. And it's interesting to me because usually people come up and speak, want to take a selfie or something. Now, people want to complain, Reverend, what are we going to do? And I think that we see that. We see him 1 minute, we're at the table, we're going to end the war in Iran, and next minute, he says nothing's going to happen until after the election. And then at the same time, he wants to ban the press, members of the media that he feels have unfairly portrayed him, which is a violation of freedom of speech. I mean, give me your analysis of where we are in American history. Beyond the politics, we're in a real crisis in this country.
1: Well, Reb, I like to describe it, as I said to a group yesterday, as a nation in the ICU. People owe more than they own. People having to make decisions about whether they buy their medication or whether they pay their utility bills.

0: people having to make the decisions whether you buy insurance or do you attempt to put gas in your car. People are having to make the life or death decisions in such a way that they cannot do the basic things. Here's the thing about this, Rep. Affordable housing units are now vacant because affordable housing is no longer affordable. You have utility prices that have increased in most places 30%, not to mention we're about to get into one of the coldest winters we've had in most of our lifetimes. You got gas prices, diesel prices higher than they've ever been before, gas prices, and the list goes on. So we've gone beyond an affordability crisis. We have an affordability nightmare. The sad part about it is that the voters trusted a man who filed bankrupt six times that we know of to fix our economy. It doesn't make sense to me. And everything that they said they promised they were going to do on day one to lower costs has actually driven costs up, including the number of people who died as a direct result of their policies. And so some people like to couch this election as left versus right or Democrat versus Republican, red versus blue. It comes down to right or wrong, right versus wrong.
1: Absolutely right. Bruce Turner saying on the message board, we are going to vote to get back control of the checkbook. I like that, Bruce. I like that a lot. Let's go to the phones. Let's go to Ann in Hollywood, Florida. Ann, you're keeping it real with Al Sharpton. Is Ann there? All right, I don't hear Ann. Let me go to Cleveland. I'm on my way to Cleveland. Bertha, you're on keeping it real with Al Sharpton.
2: And your guest, how are you today?
1: I'm doing well. How are you?
2: And in remembrance of your mother as well. Reverend, you know, what they don't realize is that there are a lot of white and black men who are very chauvinistic. They don't believe that women can run the country when we have those that are overseas that has run a country. And what they don't realize, the woman brought them into the world. A woman was their mother. A woman has taught them everything that they began to know from birth, up until the point of where they are now. My grandmother often taught me and my mother, as well as patience, brings out solves a lot of problems. My daughter often tells me that I'm more patient than Job. I said, no, nobody's more patient than Job. No one. But at the same time, I don't get upset. Sometimes it may seem cold, but I just don't get upset. I just let things go. You know, when you were here last year, a few years ago at Great Abyssinia, for example, there was a man, I was standing behind you, and your security person told me to step up beside you in front because he didn't want anyone behind. So I did that because I was trying to follow the rules. This man, a heavyset, tall man, he actually pushed me out of the way so he could get to you. If I had been someone else that I didn't get upset, in other words. So I just stepped back. He pushed me back, and I just waited. But I was able to still get a picture with myself, my Sia McCoy's daughter, and you. So I often say, if you be patient, and it draws out a lot of unnecessary fumes. They don't realize that the state that we're in now, we're in serious problems because, and I want to get back to the voting. I was wondering, in those places where they have closed those ballot boxes, they have taken them away, is there a way that we can have some people there who actually cannot get to the polls to be a committee of taking those people that can't get out and take them to the polls? Because this election is very important. And like I said, no vote is a vote. And it's usually a vote for the opposite party that you don't want to get in, which we are in state now. Hopefully, and I'm not going to say too much more because I know you have other callers, but I hope and pray that this election will be in the Democratic control. Because if we don't, we are going to be in serious trouble. I would like Mrs. person, by our vice president, to run. At this point in time, I'm kind of leery. If she runs, I will vote for her. But the reason being that right now with the chauvinistic men, I feel that the way the Republican Party is or the Trumpican Party is now, it might be a problem. I just don't want Hillary to think this is coming in.
1: Well, I know one thing. Thank you for your call, Bertha, and I'm on my way to Cleveland to see y'all. But I know one thing. A lot of people that were chauvinists didn't for Kamala Harris is paying for it at the grocery store now. I bet they're thinking again. I think they're thinking again. And I'll just leave it there. I hear the music. I take my break, but I see Manuel Murphy wrote, Trump is over his head. He's on the message board, Manuel Murphy. Trump is over his head. It's obvious he doesn't have a clue, but he loves to build and make more money he ever has made in his whole life. You're right, Manuel. Let's take our break. Hot Button Monday, shopping. Be right. Live from the nation's capital. Be right back.
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0: Keeping it real. I'm your host, Reverend Al Sharpton, live from Washington, D.C. Antoine Seawright is our co-host. It's Hot Button Monday, Hot Button Monday, and we're making tributes to our mothers, what they taught us today. My mother would have been 101 years old, born on September 28, 1925. Let me, Antoine, tell me what you learned. What is the lessons you learned and remember and recount from your mother?
2: Well, one of the most valuable lessons I learned is to stay true to who you are. And no matter where life takes you, whether it's to the highest of the highs or the lowest of the lows, remain true to your core and who you are. And, Reb, you know, our business is so transactional, and so many people want to be affiliated because of what you do, who you may be connected to. But when you're true to who you are, there's no compromise on your value. There's no compromise on who you are as a person. There's no forgetting where you come from, and there's no forgetting the fact that just because you are somewhere today don't mean you can't be back to where you were tomorrow. And so that was the most important, one of the most important lessons I learned from my mother and my father, actually. But, you know, Rev, a unique story, you probably don't know this, but when my mom had me, she was not medically supposed to be able to have children. She had a procedure back in the day, what we call getting her tubes tied, and medically she was not supposed to have children. But then along came me a couple of years after my brother in order to me. And so she often refers to me as her miracle son. And so the lesson in that is when God wants something to happen, no matter what medically may be, situated or not situated, he'll make it happen.
0: Wow, that's a great story. That's a great story. You know, it's funny, I did Morning Joe this morning before I left New York, and a young man has written a book on the Jerome Neely case, young man that was killed by a Marine, white Marine, choked him to death on a subway in New York 3 years ago, and the National Action Network paid for his funeral. I did the eulogy. And this young man has written a book about it, bringing us back to the Bernard Goetz case 40 years ago in 2004. It's 84, 1984, 40 years ago. And I fought that case. I stood up against Bernard Goetz 40 years ago, and Joe and them was mentioning that. And that's what I learned from my mother, is that if you stand for what's right, just keep standing. And, you know, 40 years ago, nobody ever would have thought I would be where I am now with NAN being as big as it's grown, or that I would even think of forming a NAN or have a TV and radio show. But it didn't change what I stood for. My mother taught me, if you stand for what's right, if God bless you, don't stop doing right. Don't get intoxicated if you get blessed. Just keep doing you. And I'm doing the same thing today. We just had the big march. I'm marching today like I marched in the beginning. So I think that those are the things that only your mother can embed in you, but you keep it in you. Let's go to Ruth in Atlanta, Georgia. Ruth is keeping it real with Al Sharpton and Antoine Seawright. Ruth.
3: Hi, Reverend Sharpton. Excuse me. I'm just like you, Rev. I didn't have a mother when I was that age. My mother passed when I was 3, getting ready to turn 4. And the doctor had told my father she couldn't have any more kids. If she did, she wouldn't make it. But she did. She had one more after me, and, you know, the one that is after me, she had her, and she was okay. But the one after her, the ninth child, she didn't make it, because God, the doctor had told her. He said, if she have another child, she would bleed to death, and I might not be able to get here to save her. And she told my oldest sister, which was 13 years old, she told her, take care of my children. Take care of my babies. Because mama won't be here. My grandmother was there, but she didn't stay with us like we thought she was going to do that. But I had a sister which is still living yet today. She's soon will be 92 years old. And she stays, you know, take care of herself and her children. And we go up and try to help with her also. She told us, you're going to do what Mama said do. And that's what stuck with me. My mother was a beautiful woman. She sung going through the house, taking care of what she needed to do. Precious Lord, take my hand.
0: Wow.
3: And lead me on. She would sing them, and I remember, because they said, no, at three, you couldn't remember anything, but yes, I did.
0: Yeah.
3: We was close. We was all close, Rev. And my sister raised us. She put us through high school, the last three. She put us through high school. She only went to the third grade. But she got her a job and as a nursing assistant, and she passed the test. So we have a lot to be thankful for, just like you was talking about you and your mother. Everybody said that I look like my mother.
0: And God bless you. I hear the music. I'm going to have to go. Thank you, Ruth, for that tribute on your mother on my mother's birthday. Let's take a break. We'll be right back. Keeping it real. I see James Thomas on the message board saying, Rev and everyone, once again, I'll keep saying this until I'm blue in the face. Please check your registration and take a screenshot of your registration for evidence. And we cannot trust the administration. Do all of that and vote. Let's take a break. Be right back. Shopton, C-Wright, on the case. Be right back.
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20: It's Sybil Wilkes with what we need to know. In Mississippi, Jackson police report the August death of 29-year-old Tasia Fortune was staged to look like a hanging, as detective testimony links 51-year-old Jarcus Ratliff and two additional suspects to a fatal drug dispute. In Georgia, singer Kiki Wyatt was arrested in Henry County on charges including terroristic threats and child cruelty, though her management team maintained she was charged solely with assault. An anonymous woman who accused rapper Jay-Z of sexual assault officially recanted her claims in a New York court filing, admitting her allegations were completely false. And on the gridiron, NFL Week 3 saw Denver beat the Rams 30-26. On Sunday Night Football, Baltimore defeated Dallas in Rio de Janeiro. And tonight, Chicago takes on Philadelphia without the starting quarterback. I'm Sybil Wilkes. 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
0: Reverend Al Sharpton, Antoine Seawright is our co-host. 1-877-532-5797. 1-877-532-5797. Or you can go on the message board at www.nationalactionnetwork.net. James Mitchell's on the message board saying Kentucky Democratic senatorial candidate Charles Booker says confronting America's history of slavery and discrimination can help build coalitions around economic issues affecting working families. And I think James Mitchell is right, because at this point, I was saying, Antoine, traveling to Texas over the weekend and then here in D.C. and on my way to Cleveland, but in just this weekend, the airports, people stop and they're complaining. I'm talking about in Texas, when it airs this weekend, MS Live from Texas, you will see 95% of the audience was white and looked like between 40 and 80 years old. And these are people that look like they never would speak to me. They were not only wanting selfies. They were telling me, Reverend, we got to do something, Reverend. They're feeling the heat. People would tell me to my face, I voted for Trump. I'll never do it again. So this is not hype. This was not on my TV show. This is me talking to individuals, stopping me in airports and all. We need to build. Coalition does not mean that you're being co-opted. It means that you are being intelligent, that you support your interests. I remember when they started the CBC, Congressional Black Caucus, one of the first dinners they had, and this before Antoine was probably born, Ossie Davis, the actor, said that we have no permanent friends, no permanent enemies, just permanent interest. And that's how you got to vote this year and encourage the guy on your job that you don't like but is as angry as you is, tell him he needs to vote. Don't worry about you don't like him. You'll love whatever he votes for if it's in your interest. I think, Antoine, that's what we're saying. I think we're getting too much, Antoine, sidelined with who's progressive and who's establishment rather than who's on the right side of issues and who's not. I know some progressives that don't have any coalitions with blacks. I know some establishments that do. So I'm not caught up in what you call yourself. I'm caught up in what you do with yourself. And I've said that to progressives that even came and spoke at the march. I am with a lot of what they're saying that call themselves progressive. But nothing more progressive than what we've been doing all of our lives. But at the same time, some things are non-negotiable. The Speaker of the House, we bring the House back. Hakeem got to be the Speaker. Some things are not on the table. And I tell them that up front. And they can tell me likewise. That's how you build coalitions. Let's talk about what is the must and where we have room for some kind of exchange. Antoine.
2: Well, Rep, a couple of things you said that were very significant. One of which we need to put in a permanent parking lot this whole us versus them, left versus center, establishment versus non-establishment and all that. The real fight is with the Republicans in November. And I know people want to make this a Republican versus centrist conversation, but truthfully, it's DSA who pride themselves on not being affiliated with the Democratic Party, but yet want to run under the Democratic ticket. It's DSA versus Democrats. Because you can't, there are not too many members of the Congressional Black Caucus that are not members of the Congressional Progressive Caucus who have stellar voting records on progressive issues like Hakeem Jeffries and others. But now all of a sudden the entrance of DSA candidates and DSA language, and now these people are not progressive enough. I think that's silly. I think they're stupid. So number two, we're at the point in the service, Rev, where everybody must participate, and everybody must participate by picking their tribe. This tribe picking situation is Republicans versus Democrats, the binary choice. And we can have these silly fights about whether or not it's us versus them and that sort of thing. But when people go in that ballot box, they're not going to see progressives versus centrists versus Republicans. It's going to be Democrat versus Republicans. So now's the time to pick our tribe. You either ride with us or you're dying with them, period, point blank.
0: And that's the choice. And the one thing I tell people, and I'm going back to the phones, is that in the Republican primaries of 2016, nobody was more anti-Trump than Marco Rubio. But they got together to take power. He's his Secretary of State. They talked about Trump like they had two heads. All of them that was running that year. But they know how to unite around their interest. And that's what we are, at least as smart as Trump. J.D. Vance, when he was a student at Yale, compared Trump to Hitler. He's now his vice president. We've got to learn how we can find common ground to achieve enough power to protect our people and then enhance our people. And no better lesson is how the right wing did with Trump. All of them got in line. And I think that's what we need to say and do everywhere and in every way. All right, let's go back to the phones. 1-877-532-5797. Disco Brian in Philadelphia, Pennsylvania, WURD, the word. Disco Brian, you're keeping it real with Sharpton and C-Rack.
3: Hello, gentlemen. Happy Hot Button Monday. And I want to speak a little bit to the point that C. Wright just made. But first, Rev, happy heavenly birthday to your mother.
0: Thank you.
3: I want to say that one of the first moral lessons that my mom taught me was when she sent a little kid home, a little white boy that I had, a classmate when I was about 7 or 8. And she sent him home because he used the N-word. And my mom was generally very permissive, perhaps to a defect at times. So it really struck me and stood out when she took a very firm stand and told me that we don't hang out with ignorant rednecks and sent him home. And she learned that opposition to racism from her mother. Whose best friends growing up were black kids in a very mixed neighborhood in Pittsburgh where she was raised. So I really thank both my mom Kathy Dewar and her mother Sylvia Cavalage for teaching me that lesson early. And it really stung, Rev, because as I've told you, I had another my paternal side. Was quite the opposite. So that's what happens when you have, kids who are raised in the South, whose parents come from different parts of the country. Oftentimes, and too often, I think the cultural dominance of racism, and it doesn't just happen in the South, as you continually attest, Rev. There was just as much racism where you were growing up in the North as there was in the South. But in the South, it was it's pretty stark and ugly. But Rev, I have a question. Do you know, I'm sure you do, Dr. Robert Waterman, the longtime pastor of Antioch Baptist in Bed-Stuy?
0: Yeah, sure.
3: Yeah, I just watched this really amazing conversation he had with Rabbi Daniel Schonbuck, who hosts Rabbis for America on YouTube. And Schonbuck, who's also from Bed-Stuy, said he first met Pastor Waterman very recently at a Black Jewish Coalition meeting in Brooklyn where they were talking about challenges confronting both communities and specifically the growing influence of BSA. But going back to Antoine Seawright's point, and what struck me in their conversation wasn't just political. Toward the end, they were talking about the long history of Black Jewish Alliance and Waterman's own work building relationships with Jewish congregations and the need to strengthen those relationships again, rather than allow political divisions to continue to pull those communities apart. But the part I especially wanted to ask you about, Rev, was Pastor Waterman's warning about Black political power in New York and the rise of DSA. He said that after more than 25 years pastoring in Bed-Stuy, that he's watched neighborhood change through gentrification, and he believes established black political leadership has increasingly been pushed aside as DSA has gained power in Brooklyn. And he's particularly concerned about progressive organizations fighting established democratic institutions inside black communities. He specifically names Hakeem Jeffries and chair of the Congressional Black Caucus, Yvette Clark. Instead of building upon what these communities have spent generations creating, and then he cited that interesting DSA national membership survey from 2021 in which 85% of respondents identified as white and only 4% as black. And Rev, you know, he talked about the infrastructure that black communities built through churches, education, healthcare, political organizations, and mentorship. And he was all about mentorship. His argument is basically bring young people into politics, but don't simply discard the older institutions and leaders that spent decades building political power. So once again, I just, it really reflects.
0: Well, I have not heard the tape, but I will say this, and I told this to some young DSA people that came to the Saturday rally of NAMM, that the people that raised the issues of full employment economy and that raised the issues of making sure we have health care for all didn't start with DSA. It started with Dr. King and the Poor People's Campaign and Reverend Jackson with the Rainbow Coalition. Your mother and father should have joined us if that's what y'all believe in. Let's take a break. See you right
3: back. Amen, Rev. Amen.
0: Smoke your pipe on that one. With it, real. Shopton. See you right back.
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0: Good morning, show the winner on the Grammy Award winner, LaToya Luckett, is going to be stopping by. 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
7: 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I'm your host, Reverend Al Sharpton, live from the D.C. Bureau of the National Action Network. Our Senior Vice President, Ebony Riley. I've reached out here every day, 7 days a week, 365 days a year. I come through every

0: the children of students of progress from us think they can instruct us on progress, when a lot of what they're saying we've mastered a long time. Even socialism, Bayard Rustin, who was the organizer of the March on Washington 1963, who gave me the first $500 to start my youth group when I was 16. When Reverend Jackson left Bread Basket, I left from National Youth Movement. Bayard gave me the money. Bayard was an avowed socialist. So they ain't none of this new. I think a lot of it is that we're not telling our children the history of the story. And it's a shame when people are trying to invent something that we've already invented and used when some of them would not participate.
1: Well, you know these tires are not new. Some people come along and put Armorall on the tires and want to call it new tires. Right. But we're not new to this. We are certainly true to this. And I would just say that black folks has always been progressive in our thought or in our advancement or attempt to advancement, if you will, but pragmatic in our approach. We've never had the luxury, as other communities have had, to have this burn it all down and we'll rebuild it back up our own way, because we've never had that kind of insurance or that kind of backing, if you will, from the United States of America. Yeah, remember, we came to this country unwillingly and unwanted. So I think that's like thing number one. Thing number two, anytime there's been a effort or a movement to have this burn it all down and rebuild it as we want to approach in American politics, it's never been done on the left. That's happened on the right, and it's benefited the right, because we are too diverse in our approach as Democrats for that to happen. So what I think the new wave of white progressive activity, political activity, should understand is the history and the plight of our community. And sadly enough, I think there are some younger African-Americans who need to understand that black people have been burned when certain segments of the white progressive movement have tried to control the thermostat and the temperature relating to our community, our country, and the Congress, and quite frankly, the Constitution. I think that has gotten lost very deeply. In fact, Barbara Jordan says this way, Reb, they're eloquent in their enunciation, but absent in their application. In other words, they can tell you all the bells and whistles and we need to be focused on this, that, and third, but when it comes to fighting for black issues, they're absent. I can't name a single one of those progressives without the urging and the pushing of some of us who, when they were trying to racially gerrymander seats across the South, I didn't see much online from Bernie Sanders. I didn't see much from Elizabeth Warren. We finally saw something from AOC and some others, but these people are silent in that regard. And so don't come lecture me about what's good for me when you can't fight for me about the thing that is very important to me.
0: And I have said this to any number of them, and I will repeat it over and over again, that we are not looking for better slave masters. We're looking for freedom, and we're looking for empowerment. So I don't care if you got a crew cut or long hair. If we're not involved, if you're not talking DEI, which is now being stripped, which was a way of measuring against discrimination, which was the Civil Rights Act of 64, then what kind of coalition are you talking about? And, you know, I remember they had Zuccotti Park many years ago, Occupy Wall Street. A friend of mine called me and said to me, you ought to go down there. They're talking the right issues and all that, and some of the leadership would like you to come and support them. I said, okay. I went down there, and they had about 12 guys sitting around. There was a lot of people there, a couple of hundred people unoccupied, but it's 12 that was their council, none black. And I said to them, well, who's in charge? I don't see any blacks here. Who's the leadership? He said, we don't believe in leadership. We have a collective leadership. I said, okay. Y'all selling T-shirts over there, right? He said, yeah. I said, well, where does the money go? Who's the treasurer? Y'all got an office. Who signed the lease? Y'all got a bank account. Who signs the check? Let me talk to them. Y'all don't have a collective signature at the bank. So, I mean, talk to me like we got good sense. And we need to know, I'm willing to work with whoever, but I need to know who I'm working with. And I need to know that we have an

0: inclusive agenda. Otherwise, progress is regress to me. And I don't allow Democrats to do it to me, and I ain't going to let anybody else do it to me.
1: Reb, I want to ask you very honestly and sincerely. When was the last time you heard any of these progressive or DSA members, let's just count to this word, talk about the African-American unemployment rate? When was the last time you heard them talk about number of African-Americans?
0: I think that's unfair. You should ask me when is the first time I heard them talk about it.
1: well, we can start there. When was the last time you heard them talk about the number of African-Americans who are now uninsured because of the lack of expansion of the ACA? They love to talk about voting rights, and sure, we should talk about that because that is certainly the baby boy or girl to our family. However, there are other issues besides voting rights that have severe impact on us. What about SNAP cuts? What about the cuts to medical research and all these other things? I've not heard them categorize these things from a specific aspect of the impact on Black people in the Black community. Not communities of color, but African Americans in particular, but yet they want to talk about they somehow or another are for us.
0: And I think that is a critical issue. And I've heard some even some of the brothers and sisters that's gone there, the younger people say, but we don't speak. Well, I don't need nobody to speak for me. We got people to speak for ourselves. And I think that we've got to hold everybody to the same standard. I'm not anti-DSA, nor am I anti-Democratic Party, but I am pro having the rights of our people front and center. And other than that, that ain't progressive or establishment with me. It's the same old game in new clothing. Let's go to Alex in Atlanta, Georgia. Alex, you're keeping it real with Shopton and C-Wright.
2: Hello?
0: Yes.
2: Yeah. I'm calling, Rev. How you doing?
0: I'm doing good. How you doing?
2: Doing wonderful. I want to speak on the governor race down here.
0: Go ahead.
2: Can I speak?
0: Yes.
2: Excuse me. I'd like to know why is that none of the, I'm going to say rich Black people or wealthy Black people ain't standing behind Ms. Bottom. I haven't heard none of them say anything to her advantage, like the, for instance, the so-called preachers, none of them haven't came up to the plate and, born with her. None of them. And I'm going to
0: say,
2: Alex,
0: I was noticing the silence myself, which is why I had Keisha Bottoms on my show on Saturday night. And we'll have her on again.
2: Yeah.
0: Because I don't understand that everybody is the same enthusiasm that we show for Ossoff, and we should, in my opinion, and for Rem Warnock, ought to be shown for Keisha Bottoms, who we know, who is mayor of Atlanta, and who's running against a Trump guy. So, I mean, what are we talking about here?
2: I don't understand. I haven't heard nobody's going with her. I ain't heard nobody. Even gave her no money. Help support her. Nobody.
0: Well, I'm glad you called them out. So gave me an excuse to address the issue. Thank you for your call. Let's take a break, Antoine. We'll be right back. Shopton, C-Wright, be right back.
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17: Multiple sclerosis is trying to shut people down. That's what it does. MS disrupts signals, divides minds from bodies, pulls us from our lives and away from each other. MS destroys connections, so it's only fitting that connections would be its greatest enemy. Because as more connections form, maybe more questions will lead to more answers. Maybe more understanding will lead to more resources. 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MS kills connection. 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

0: Keeping it real. I am your host, Reverend Al Sharpton, Hot Button Monday. Antoine Seawright is our co-host. Well, not only is it my late great mother's birthday, it's still Bill's birthday in Cincinnati. Oh, the buzz. Still Bill, you're keeping it real with Sharpton and Seawright. Happy birthday to you.
1: This is the day the Lord has made, and I will rejoice and be glad in it. And I am glad to be here today to let you know, Reverend, that today is my birthday, and it is a pleasure to talk to you.
0: And pleasure's mine.
1: I am thrilled to learn that you will be at the Word of Deliverance in Cincinnati, Ohio. I don't know what date it is, but I will find out, and I will be there, and I will give you the props and recognition you truly deserve.
0: Well, thank you. I'll be at Great Ebenezer tomorrow in Cleveland. I'm definitely coming back to Cincinnati, but a lot of people from Cincinnati are coming over to Cleveland to be with us tomorrow. But you have a happy birthday. Thank you for calling in.
1: Yes, sir. And Reverend Wright, I forgot you, Reverend C. Wright, you keep up the good work. And, Reverend, I will see you, and to your daughter, Dominique, I am still Bill, and I will keep it real. Thank you.
0: You keep keeping it real, and I'll tell Dominique what you said, and I'm going to tell the board of bishops that you made Seawright a Reverend. I didn't know that. Let's go to Ann in Florida. Ann, you're keeping it real with Sharpton and Seawright.
2: Happy birthday to you. No, happy birthday to your mom. God bless her. Rest in power.
3: Happy birthday to her.
2: Oh, my daughter wants to say happy birthday. Say happy birthday.
3: Happy birthday.
0: Wonderful. How old is she?
2: She's three.
0: 3 years old. All right. All right.
2: Okay. But, no, I just wanted to say two things is that, you know, fret not. It's in the Bible so many times, and I know FOMO, you know, fear of missing out. There's fear everywhere, this, that, and this. But, you know, we shouldn't fear. And then the second thing is just that I wish that we had, like, all of the faith leaders come together, regardless, Jewish, Christian, Catholic, and they all come together. We have a whole day of prayer for our nation because our nation needs it. But even more so, like, we need a day of mourning internationally and nationally, you know, all the people passed the COVID and everything else that everyone's passed of. And like Bishop Walker says out of Tennessee, he's like, you know, after COVID, everybody just kept going. No one ever stopped and like just mourned.
0: Yeah, I think you're right. Thank you for your call, Ann. I think that we came out of COVID and just really never really analyzed. I certainly believe in prayer, and I believe prayer changes things. But I also know that prayer without works is a dead thing. You pray for strength to do God's will. You don't pray for God to do it for you. And I think that a lot of us misuse prayer. Prayer is for us to submit to doing God's will, not to ask God to submit to do our wishes. And we want God to do it for us rather than through us. And I think that that's what, you know, those that are Christian in St. Luke's, Jesus gave instruction how to pray, and he said, "Our Father who's in heaven, give us our daily bread." Yeah, how would be thy name, our daily bread, and on and on. And he said that I'm going away to prepare a place for you. You will come again, and I will receive you unto myself. He didn't say I'm going to do this for you. And that's St. John's 14th chapter. And Thomas said, "Well, Lord, how shall we come? How do we know the way?" He said, "I am the way, the truth, and the life."
2: Right.
0: So a lot of us are sitting down like God does room service and go come and open up your mouth and take the spoon and feed you. No, he's going to provide, but you've got to do the work. The laborer is worthy of his hire. That's in the book.
2: Right.
0: And thank you for your call. A lot of us, Antoine, just read the parts of the book we don't like. I was saying I preached at a church in Brooklyn yesterday in the neighborhood I grew up, Brownsville Community Baptist Church. And I was telling them that a lot of us only are selective on what part of the Bible or the Quran or the Torah we want to use. I'm going to churches and preachers say, Remal, we're honored to have you and all of that, but don't get too deep in that politics and civil rights. Just preach the word. And I tell them, well, okay, that's fair. I said, now, let me use your Bible, because the Bible I have had David as king. That's politics. Solomon king. That's politics. Shadrach, Meshach, and Abednego were put in jail for being activists against Nebuchadnezzar. That's activism. That's civil rights. Daniel, lion's den. So when you get through taking politics and civil rights out of the Bible, you ain't got much left. So maybe I ought to use your Bible, because I didn't get the Negro version. I got the real world. And I think a lot of us use, you know, James Brown had a song when I was a kid called Escapism. A lot of us use religion to escape rather than get involved.
4: Oh, well, that was true then, and that's true now, including those on the right who think that GOP means God's only party or conservative mean Christian. Somehow they forget the fact that Matthew, in the book of Matthew, talks about doing for the least of these. But when you want to apply the least of these and you make that the millionaires and the billionaires, the wealthy, the well-off and well-connected, somehow or another, the math does not add up. So when they talk about taking away health care, when they talk about gutting voting rights and all these other things that I think are biblically backed up, I just believe that somehow or another we're making a mockery of God, or making the word convenient when it's applicable for our scenarios, our situations.
0: And I said to a guy at the airport the other day that was saying he voted for Trump and he's very disappointed, and he had a little boy with him. I said, is this your son? He said, yeah. And he wanted me to take a picture with him and his son. I did. And I said, so you voted for Trump? He said, yeah. I said, now, how do you tell your son he should behave growing up? Well, I tell him just do the right thing and believe in the Lord and get hard work and all that. And I said, okay, because it's hard for people to tell their kids now to do the right thing, work hard, stay out of trouble, and you can be some one day. When you got a president that's been convicted of 34 felonies and sexual harassment, the bar is low for your son, don't you think? And he looked at me, and he didn't know what to say. The standards of this administration, I mean, we have a convicted felon in the White House. People ain't talking about that. I'm not talking about indicted and was set up and got out of it. He was convicted by a jury of his peers, a majority white jury in Manhattan, where he's from, and found guilty by another jury of sexual harassment, and had a videotape out talking about grab a woman's privates. And y'all going to preach morality? Y'all going to preach do the right thing? You going to talk about where crimes are committed? I mean, we are letting them get away with talking to us like we stupid. And I think we need to be straight up and hit them right between the eyes with the truth. It ain't even about being hateful. It's not about being partisan. It's the truth. Olivia Taylor is writing on our message board. Good afternoon, Reverend Dr. Sharpton and MB Squad. Keisha Lance Bottoms' opponent does not, in caps, not have a platform except that he want to be Trump's favorite governor. We need to be armed with the facts, in caps. Thank you, Olivia. Let's take a break. Be right back. Shopton. C-Right. Hot Button Monday.

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0: Reverend Al Sharpton, Antoine Seawright is our co-host this Hot Button Monday. And again, don't forget, watch Politics Nation with Al Sharpton live at 5 p.m. every Saturday and Sunday, 5 p.m. Eastern Time. You never know who I'm going to have on last weekend, even as I did Saturday's show from Texas, from Arlington, Texas. I had on Cory Booker. I had on Keisha Bottoms. I had on Governor Beshear the next day. I had on Congressman Horsford. I only deal with people that are in the thick of the fight that can answer questions and what's going on legislatively or not going on. So don't ever think I'm going to waste your time. Watch Politics Nation every Saturday and Sunday, 5 p.m. Eastern Time. You in the New York vicinity, New York, New Jersey, and Connecticut, meet me or beat me to the Saturday rally. I will be there this Saturday. I was not there last Saturday, my first Saturday since we moved into the new headquarters, but I was on remote live from Texas. I called in, and we, because of our communications department, I spoke to the attendees and you that watch, and then had my pastor, Reverend Lacey, to give the message. But I'll be there to give the message, and Saturday is my birthday, so it'll be a birthday rally. Meet me at the House of Justice, 9 a.m. to 11 a.m. on 124th and Morningside in the Village of Harlem. You that are not in the New York area, you can watch it live on NationalActionNetwork.net, on Impact Television, on YouTube/NAN, or on AME Zion Network. And people that said they wanted to send me something for my birthday, greetings or something, you can do it at NationalActionNetwork.net. And I appreciate all the greetings. I worked hard to get to this age, so I appreciate any acknowledgement. Antoine, let's go back to the phones. Let's go to Raj in California. Raj, you're keeping it real with Sharpton and Seawright. Oh, is Raj not there? All right, let me...
2: Hello?
0: Go ahead.
2: Oh, yeah, this is Raj from Cleveland.
0: Okay. I thought we did... Okay. Go ahead.
2: I'm trying to stop over to the church tomorrow. I came there last time you came there. I think the last time you came was 2018, unless you came after that. You might have came after that, but...
0: Yeah, I've definitely been there ever since 2018 or several times.
2: Okay. Yeah, I saw you in 18, but yeah, I'll try to stop over that way tomorrow. And,
0: yeah, well, make sure you do. Thank you for your call. I'll be looking for you. Tell them that, let me know that Raj is in the house. I think it's important, Antoine, that we do this on the ground, because what we're doing, and I had committed this at the march, is forming NAN voter brigades. But we'll get volunteers that will agree to phone bank the days in their state that does early early voting. We're going to set up banks of phones for people that ain't got to do it at their house. We'll set it up at a community center or church. And that will volunteer. They'll do 3 or 4 hours at the polls on election day. I'm doing this as we go around the country, the voting brigades. I'm also doing AI literacy in terms of, I'm not supporting power plants and all. I am saying we need to learn the basics, and I'm challenging these AI companies. They put up $26 million for the American Federation of Teachers to teach teachers. We need to be training people in our communities, because and we're going to do some of that tomorrow in Cleveland, because our people are being laid off jobs because they don't know AI. And they're being replaced by AI. And we need regulations. The fact that there is no regulations and these guys are having dinner and meetings with Trump, we don't know what that means. Hakeem and them have to be in the mix. We need to not wait on tomorrow for a today situation. The fact is, some people said that the internet wasn't going to last, and look at where it is. This is not going anywhere. The question is how far they'll let it go, but it ain't going anywhere, and we need to make sure we're protected in the process.
1: Well, Reb, I'll say two things. When you talk about AI, I know you don't mean Antoine Intelligence,
0: right.
1: But certainly both of those things are very, very smart initiatives for people to be able to glean from. But I'll say this. Let me tell you where I think the tech brothers and sisters are on this. If you go back and look at Mark Zuckerberg's post on X a few hours ago, in his comments, he used the words super intelligence. If you want to know why that matters, Donald Trump said we're no longer going to call it artificial intelligence. We're going to call it super intelligence.
0: Wow.
1: So they're going to bend a knee. In fact, they were willing to scrape their knees for blood in order to cater to Trump. Donald Trump is the man who does not want to do anything as it relates to regulation when it comes to anything. That's why we see all these food recalls and all this other stuff happening. So keep in mind, the people who have power, who are in control, do not care what happens to our communities when it comes to things like artificial intelligence and so forth. And that's why we've got to get some guardrails back in place and some control measures back in place so the system does not overheat or overload. And that's why this election is so important.
0: Extremely important. I see on our message board, Miss St. Fleur says, I saw you speak in Ferguson at that church, and I saw you speak at the illustrious Tennessee State University. Powerful. Well, thank you. And I appreciate you saying that. I see Olivia Taylor is saying, let's get out the vote. The voter registration deadline in Georgia is October 5th. That's next week. And early voting is October 13th. Whole ballot energy. And I'm coming through Atlanta and Augusta before early voting with the same format I'm doing tomorrow in Cleveland, Olivia. So I look forward. I'm definitely doing Atlanta and I'm doing Augusta. And before I go into North Carolina and I'm doing some South Carolina. We're going to stay on the road. But again, is what we leave in place. There must be structure in place to do what we need to do. I had said that the march, some people do not know civil rights history. The March on Washington in 63 was to galvanize people that led to the Freedom Summer 64, which also then led to putting legislation through like the Civil Rights Act of 64, and the Selma March led to the 65 Voting Rights Act. We didn't have a big march, spent all that time, 10 buses out of Texas alone, 44 hours round trip. We didn't just do that for a show. We did that to galvanize, which we did. Now it's going in all them cities and organize. Otherwise, it is for nothing. And, some people say, well, I don't know about a march. Some people say, I don't know about grassroots. I say you need both. Look at the opposition. Who has more rallies and marches than Trump in them? They galvanize their base, then they turn their base out. And that's what we need to do. We proved with the reflection pool closed that we could put tens of thousands in Washington, and we did. Now we got to help other groups and other political entities put millions at the poll. They cannot beat us if we show up. The reason they've got this far is because we stopped showing up and we started listening to all kind of craziness. Kamala's a woman, this or that. And we were able to get our worst nightmare with Trump back in office, and bogus stuff. I was telling somebody I thought was smart, said that, he said, well, you know, Biden's too old. Trump is a year younger than Biden. They put a 79-year-old man in the White House, who is now 80, to get an 80-year-old man out. I mean, did y'all think that generations change every year? They ain't but a year and a half apart. So when do we stop and start thinking rather than just going by the loudest voices or by listening to people that have a vested agenda that is not in your interest. I tell people all over the country, don't vote for somebody else. Vote for you. Vote for your interest. And whoever's the closest to serving and dealing with your interest is who you vote for. When I go in the booth, I vote for me. I vote for my kids, my grandson. And I go by who is the ones addressing those issues and going to do it. So it's not about, well, do I like so-and-so? I didn't love with nobody, but I like myself. So I'm going to deal with whoever is going to help me and mine. It's just that simple. And that's why the Republicans get over their differences, because they say, well, I think Trump, I've had people tell me, I think Trump is a crook, but he'll do this, that, and the other that I want done. We have to learn to vote our interests. All right, let me thank Antoine C. Wright. Let me thank all of you and then you that called in and couldn't get through but hung in there anyhow. On my way to Cleveland, y'all, I'll see Cleveland and Canton and Cincinnati and Columbus, Ohio, in the morning. Greater Abyssinian Baptist Church. Sister Dr. Marcia McCoy in charge. The Bishop, E.T. Cavendish, tell him I'm on the way. Keeping it real. Sharpton. Be right back.
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8: It's Sybil Wilkes with what we need to know. In Mississippi, Jackson police report the August death of 29-year-old Tasia Fortune was staged to look like a hanging, as detective testimony links 51-year-old Jarcus Ratliff and two additional suspects to a fatal drug dispute. In Georgia, singer Kiki Wyatt was arrested in Henry County on charges including terroristic threats and child cruelty, though her management team maintained she was charged solely with assault. An anonymous woman who accused rapper Jay-Z of sexual assault, officially recanted her claims in a New York court filing, admitting her allegations were completely false. And on the gridiron, NFL Week 3 saw Denver beat the Rams 30-26. On Sunday Night Football, Baltimore defeated Dallas in Rio de Janeiro. And tonight, Chicago takes on Philadelphia without the starting quarterback. I'm Sybil Wilkes. 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
4: 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There were slave rebellions that did. All right, then give me the answer. You haven't answered me yet. If you thought it out, give me the answer.
2: Asking the tough questions.
5: Well, see, here's the thing. I call it a statement. Now you.
4: No, but I'm questioning your statement. You can question mine. You can question any statement I make. You can question any statement. Whoa. You can question any statement I make, but you cannot call here and tell me don't question the statement you make, brother.
6: Fellas gonna work it out.
2: 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Just keep it real. 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And now, America's number one civil rights leader, the Reverend Al Sharpton.

September 28th. Do you know what time it is? Yes, El Sharpton's time. And for the next 3 hours, it's time to put aside all pretenses, deception, denial, or fronting. The time has come to keep it real on Keeping It Real with Reverend Al Sharpton. A very good afternoon to you all across the country. Good morning to our West Coast listeners, and welcome to those listening on Sirius XM, Channel 126, The Urban View, where talk empowers and becomes action. I'm coming to you live from our Washington, D.C. Bureau Office of National Action Network, and today is, as we start every week, it is a Monday, and on Mondays we open up talking about the issues and the concerns and what it is and what is not going on in our community and in our nation. And I'm in Washington, D.C. today. Because the American Federation of Federal and Municipal Employees Union is having a retirement dinner for its national leader, Lee Saunders, who's been the president for many years. I knew Lee when he was the president of the local in New York, and then for decades he's led the national, and he's been on the board of National Action Network for at least 15 of those years. So I came to be one of the speakers tonight as he's decided to step down. And on my way to Cleveland from here, where tomorrow we will have a brunch and a rally tomorrow evening, all at the Greater Abyssinian Baptist Church in Cleveland, where Bishop E.T. Cavanaugh is the pastor and Marcia McCoy, our irrepressible president of the Greater Cleveland chapter, is put together a package. We're going to be dealing at the brunch with our voter brigade, dealing with those in the Ohio area that couldn't, their buses messed up. Some are coming from Columbus and some coming from Cincinnati and coming from Toledo, all meeting us there for the brunch and then having the rally. We're going to have a session on AI. We've been on this tour for Voter Brigade, but I also want to give people what we call AI fluency. There's a lot of things that people can agree and disagree about AI, and I'm one of them that am very concerned. But at the same time, we need to be fluent. We cannot have our children knowing how to use AI, and we don't know what's going on in our own homes. So I'm on the road the next couple of days. As was Saturday, I was in, Friday and Saturday, I was in Texas, outside of Dallas, where we did the MS Now Live, and I did my show from there. But a lot is going on, and I want to talk about it. Hot Button Monday. Hot Button Monday is whatever's on your mind. Whatever's in your heart, all you have to do is call us at 1-877-532-5797, 1-877-532-5797. It is, countdown is less

0: then 40 days, around 30-something days, to the midterms. And where is the nation? The polls are saying the Democrats will probably take the House, may even take the Senate. A lot of people, as I traveled, going to Texas over the weekend and being traveling just through the airports today from New York to Washington, people that are even saying, I'm Republican, but I cannot go with what is going on. Affordability. Gas prices is up, average of $4.59 nationwide. Diesel fuel's up higher than that. And those that are farmers, those in red states farmers, are saying that we're being priced out of existence. On top of the fact that President Trump has rejected and continues to reject the whole question of how to get out of Iran. He clearly, in my opinion, has no plan, has no strategy. I think he went in thinking it would be a slam dunk, and it has proven not to be that. And it is the reason that the prices have gone up, affordability has gone out the window, and it is, in my opinion, time for people at the polls of all party affiliation and all policy differences to say, wait a minute, we need a check and balance on this system. And because this president has gone awry, and I'm being kind saying that. Let me also say that we're seeing the continued retrenchment on voting rights, with the Supreme Court, three of the justices on the Supreme Court are Trump nominees, and the two that were already there as right wingers clearly voted now that the president, the federal government, can now look at the voting blogs, not blogs, I would say the voting rolls, let's put it that way, in every state to see if illegal people are voting. And this has always been a bogus issue to me. Why am I saying it's bogus? Because if Trump really thought illegal people were voting, then how does he explain he won in 24? And they won the Senate, and they won the House. So is he saying illegal migrants voted for them? That illegal migrants put him in the White House again and put his party in the Senate majority and the Congressional House of Representatives majority? These are just tactics to rob us of our voting rights, in my judgment. And I think that we need to talk about that and more. We need to push on this other issues, like the whole case of Nolan Wells in Mississippi, of unexplained hangings all over the Mississippi and the South. A lot to talk about. Hot Button Monday, 1-877-532-5797, 1-877-532-5797, Shopton in D.C., y'all. We'll be right back taking your call.
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0: I am your host, Reverend Al Sharpton, and we're live from the D.C. Bureau, Washington, D.C. Bureau of National Action Network, and we're taking your calls on Hot Button Monday at 1-877-532-5797, 1-877-532-5797. And, of course, you can go on the message board. We are hooking the technology up where I can see your messages and you can watch me live stream. We're getting it up now, but the calls are coming through. Let me say, as we let out whatever you've been holding in all weekend on Hot Button Monday, that's what we do. This is also a special day for me, because this is my mother's, my beloved mother, who passed in 2012, birthday today. She would have been 101 years old. She died at 87 years old. And I thought about while flying down here that my mother was the granddaughter of slaves in Alabama. And she grew up in Dothan, Eufaula area of Alabama. And came to New York, met my father, married, had me and my sister. And many of you know the traumatic separation they had many years ago, divorce. But my mother represented to me strength and endurance to have survived and left the segregated apartheid South, come to New York, marry, raise, have a family. Family torn apart in scandal. We lost the house we had. Father abandoned us, lost the buildings they owned. And she ended up raising my sister and I in the Brownsville East Flatbush section of Brooklyn as a domestic worker. I used to walk her to the subway as she would go downtown to clean floors. I went from seeing her as a landlady and entrepreneur with a private home to being a woman that cleaned folks' houses to feed her two children and deal with the pain of her husband's abandonment and having an outside child with her oldest daughter. So I was raised by people, and in particular a woman, that endured the personal pain and the obligation and commitment to have a life for the children that was left. And I guess as I grew older, I began to understand her strength, her endurance. And in many ways, she instilled that in me. So in my career, as I've dealt with a lot of endurance and pain, I got that from my mother and taught me no matter what comes your way, your faith can sustain you. And if you know you're doing God's will in your life, that you can survive anything. And being that my mother survived all of that, the ridicule is funny because we were in church and I was a little boy preacher, started at 4 years old. By the time I was 10, I was preaching on the big stage, Mahalia Jackson and others. And then all of a sudden, when Daddy did what he did, the kids would laugh at me, mock me. Boy preachers, Daddy went with his sister, his stepsister, and all. But my mother, you tell me, ignore the taunts and keep going. God will make a way for you. And I guess that strengthened me that later as I went in my teen years and became an activist, the taunts and the jeers and even the criticism in the media, I was built for, prepared by my mother. And many of us survived a lot in our lives because of our mothers. Many lessons we learned was because of our mothers. And I thought about her this morning. I did my morning thought before I went to the gym in New York before going to the airport. And I talk about my mother was the rock of my life. Yeah, I had great mentors, but she introduced me to mentors. She introduced me to Reverend William Jones through Bishop Washington and who introduced me to Jesse Jackson. I was 12 years old and found my calling, found my purpose in life. So I want to honor today Ada Essie Shopton, my mother, granddaughter of slaves, but came north and fought to where blacks got the voting rights she didn't have growing up, and had a son that was able to run for president of the United States, build a national organization with others, National Action Network, run for president. When she was growing up, that wasn't within her dreams of her or her generation. But because of the perseverance and determination of her generation, she gave her children more than she was able to get and have or receive for herself when she was growing up. That's the story of our people. Sometimes I was telling my daughter, Ashley, my younger daughter, who travels with me, that people talk like these things are so far away, and they're not that far away. I'm talking about my mother. I'm talking about her grandmother was a slave. Her mother, one generation out of slavery and de facto segregation, had her, and she grew up in that. And I was her child. So when people talk to us about, well, you talking about back in the day, well, I meet people all the time of other ethnic groups or races that can talk about, yes, my family was in this business three or four generations. Well, my family three or four generations ago were slaves and were by law not allowed to vote, by law not allowed to go to certain schools, by law couldn't use a public toilet. And I'm saying we should never forget those that paid a price for us and that helped to shape and mold us. We should extol their names as long and as much as we can. And I want to deal with that. I want you today, as you exhale, talking about what's going on in the country, going on in the world, tell me the most important lessons you learned from your mother. I want you to talk about that today as well. Share with me your mother's story. What was your most important lessons? Mine taught me how to endure and don't ever stop. Endurance and strength is what I learned from my mother. What about you? I'm opening up the phones. We can talk about the issues of the day and talk about lessons from your mother today on Ada Shopton Day on Keeping It Real, Shopton. Be right back.
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0: Keeping it real. I am your host, Reverend Al Sharpton, live from National Action Network's Washington, D.C. Bureau. And we're taking your calls at 1-877-532-5797. 1-877-532-5797. And I see on the message board, many of you are responding to me saying, tell me what you learned from your mother. And I want you to share the truth. I see Manuel Murphy is saying, my mother taught me never to argue with a fool. I asked why. She said, folks passing by don't know which one of you is the fool. Well, your mother must know my mother, because she used to tell me the same thing. Let me kick it off as we get blessed in our week's opening show on Mondays with a mother, indeed, a beloved mother, my dear friend from Chicago, the beloved Miss Eunice. Miss Eunice, you're keeping it real with Al Sharpton on Hot Button Monday.
1: Good afternoon, Rev. My mom and granny taught me to do the right thing and treat others like you want to be treated, and keep the faith. God will take care of you.
0: Wow.
1: And, Reverend, I got something that's heavy on my heart since it's Hot
0: Okay.
1: Monday. We are in trouble. I've been monitoring stores. People are going into the stores, coming out with absolutely nothing, with the children on their arm. And I come away in tears every time. The prices are through the roof. A pound of bacon is $11.98. One pork chop, can you imagine, $3.50? And I'm not kidding you. The stores are getting empty. And then another thing, I'm having problems with my phone. The calls drop. Can't get through stuff that I didn't put in the phone numbers. They come up. So what on earth is going on?
0: Yeah, the affordability issue is a real issue. And I think that we need to really, really understand this is serious. People are suffering. And this is beyond politics. This is about how we live as people in a country where you're looking at trillionaires and people can't buy groceries. People can't go back and forth to work in their cars because they can't pay the gas. We are in serious times.
1: And I would really ask the people to go into the stores. If they think that I'm not telling the truth, just go into the stores and you'll see how the people are walking in and out. They cut the program so the people do not have the money. And this is as serious as they get. And I'm at the brink of tears now. So thank you for taking my call. And I'll talk to you another time. And God bless you and the listening family. And oh,
0: all right, thank you.
1: What happened, Rev, to the program that they were advertising that the hosts were supposed to go to Florida and do this show or something? What happened? Because I was looking and I couldn't find it.
0: They're going to Florida. What they did, we did Texas first live stream. It'll be on this week on MS Now. And then I think Florida is one of the next stops. So we're going. And
1: okay.
0: And we'll be playing it. You'll hear me advertise.
1: Okay. Thank you for that. God bless.
0: All right. Thank you for your call. Always good to start the week with you, Miss Eunice. Let me, on the message board, I see Nicole DeMarco saying early voting begins in North Carolina October 15th, millions of black voters living in New York, New Jersey, Pennsylvania, and Maryland have family, friends in North Carolina. Suggestions calls. Call them. And I think that we can make text messages because we want to make the red states blue and family in South Carolina. All right. I like that. Brother Jacob in Philadelphia, WURD. Brother Jacob, you're keeping it real with Al Sharpton.
2: Peace be unto you, Reverend Sharpton, and your global listeners, man. Look, when you was talking about your mama, it more chills to me because it was describing my mama, you know.
0: Wow.
2: And, you know, here in Philadelphia, man, the Masters, Gamble and Huff out of Philly International Records, and my boys, McFadden and Whitehead, they put together, "I'll Always Love My Mama. She's My Favorite Girl."
0: Yeah,
2: man,
0: yeah.
2: Let me, what you describe, Rev, now, is the best things that we inherited from our mamas, right? And like the song say, what about Pop? Well, we ain't talking about Pop right now. We talking about Mama.
0: What was in the song was
2: absolutely, Reverend Al, the spirit of God, right? And let me tell you something. These trillionaires and billionaires, they inherited money, but they can't even buy this, what our mamas blessed us with. So, you know, who feel good about this thing? I know I do. Strong black women that did this through... And it took me to get a little older to see the struggle of my mama had 7 children here.
0: Wow.
2: In Philadelphia, in
0: wow.
2: the poorest conditions that one could be in. And with the faith of God, like you said, with your mama, with faith in God, nobody really helping them. I mean, they should have went crazy with the kind of pressure was on them. But they were so strong that they just kept it moving and raised. Look at now we got Al Sharpton. God, man. May God bless your mama with a mansion that, oh, my goodness, let me die. But look, Hot Button Monday, from now to November, this button going to be hot, man. This voting, and I'm trying to get everybody, I voted already, I'm trying to get everybody that I can to register and vote, because it ain't no good if you register and don't vote. We need that vote, and I'm on that mission, you know. But, Reverend Al, before I traveled with McFadden and Whitehead, the Ain't No Stopping Us tour, I toured with Harold Melvin and the Blue Notes when Teddy Pendergrass was the lead singer, okay?
0: Right, right.
2: The real
0: I remember
2: group.
0: Those
2: and,
0: days.
2: Yes, sir. Now, look, one of the songs that we used to do on every show, I don't care, you know, we mixed it up, but these two songs I'm talking about, we did on every show. One of them was, "If You Don't Know Me By Now, you'll never, ever know me." Right now, if we don't know what we see now in this administration, we talking to intelligent people now. We ain't talking to fools, right?
0: Right.
2: Everybody ain't sleep. If we don't know what's happening by now, who's stepping and spitting on this Constitution that I don't care what label you wear, Irish, whatever, black, how many of your ancestors died for this Constitution in wars to protect it? Are we protecting it? The other tune was "The Love I Lost," you know, was a good love, right?
0: Right.
2: I pray we don't ever have to sing that this democracy, this republic we lost was a good one. Right,
0: wow.
2: Reverend Al?
0: Love it. Thank you for your
2: Thank
0: call.
2: You.
0: I see on our live stream, and I can live streams up and working down here in Washington, and I see... all right, good. Isaiah Brunson says, "I was just talking to a lady down the street. She bought a pack of hot dogs. A sausage must be a box for $15 last week. And guess how much it was this week? $29. Prices. That's outrageous." Wow, Isaiah. That's real talk. That's on the ground. And that is what is happening right now in this country. Not what may happen, is happening. $29 for a box of sausage. Good God Almighty. Deborah Fleming is saying, "My mom was a hardworking woman. She made sure we went to school, came home to do our homework. And she's taken care of us, all 6 of her children. She took them to church nightly walking. Your mama was the real thing." Let's come right here to Washington, D.C. and get some knowledge from Brother Ira. Ira, you're keeping it real on Hot Button Monday. Ira?
3: Yes. Good evening, Brother Sharpton. Thank you for taking my call, and happy date of birth to your mom. And I'm going to get started here on my public service announcement real serious now. What it is, I'm on a blueberry pie hitman Watergate City list right now. your opening remarks had me thinking. 47 has and had no plan when he did this thing in the beginning. Okay, he was looking for someone that was afraid of him. He was posturing. He was grandstanding. And to complete that, he didn't do anything but just upset everybody else. He was just politicking for his base, and that's all it is. It got him in trouble. That's the first thing. He knows that for now. Mr. Trump, if you listen, this is what I'm telling you. My second thing is, I had the thing about Cory Booker on this particular channel called the African History Network. Everybody should take a look at that. The African History Network channel. Cory Booker burnt Jerry Call, which was a nominee for Donald Trump. He burned him so bad. He just might as well suck his thumb and cry like a little girl, what he had to do. So, I feel that everybody should watch that. Look at that channel. It's very interesting and enlightening and educational. My last thing is this. From a gentleman called Recession Jones, number 78, in reference to Freedom Acres in Yoder, Colorado. It's a black farmer. Has 1,100 acres there. These white folks in there trying to take the property from him because he was, you know, breeding cows and breeding food and selling food to black people that in that Colorado area to help black people. These white folks went in there, tried to throw bogus claims of him as he was a criminal. White lady said he did something. They tried to lock him up and found out it wasn't true. And they want to take this 1,100 acres from him because he's a thriving black farmer. They shot his cows, they poisoned his food, and they did everything they could to try to make this black man with a big farm either surrender or take his property. And I think that was really unfair. He had some people that needed to come down and help him. He often people with motorcycle groups, black motorcycle groups, or black people of color who can come down and kind of help him patrol this 1,100-acre ranch. And that's something that I didn't get to bring up last week. And my last thing, sir, is this. The book I mentioned to folks two weeks ago, called Supremacy, was written by lawyers by Nicholas Bowie and Delphina Renan. It's a nice book to tell you how to deal with your stacked deck in the Supreme Court and how we can deal with them legally. This is a book that these people wrote legally to deal with these people who stack the deck thinking you can't get around it. So that's my thought for today, and I'll call you tomorrow with Mama's thoughts, and I'll give it to you tomorrow. I appreciate you taking my call, sir.
0: Thank you for your call. I see on the message board, Carla McPhail is saying early voting in Louisiana starts October the 20th through the 27th. Vote blue. Okay, I hear you. Let's take a break. Keeping it real. Shopton, Hot Bud Monday, live from the nation's capital. Be right back.
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3: Because you're raising things that you haven't thought out. There were slave rebellions that did. All right, then give me the answer. You haven't answered me yet. If you thought it out, give me the answer.
1: Asking the tough questions.
3: Well, see, here's the thing. I called him with a statement. Now, you... No, but I'm questioning your statement. You can question mine. You can question any statement I make. You can question any statement I make. But you cannot call here and tell me don't question the statement you make, brother.
4: Brother's gonna work it out.
1: 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And now, America's number one civil rights leader, the Reverend Al Sharpton.
5: Keeping it real, keeping it real. I'm your host, Reverend Al Sharpton, and we're back. It's Exhale Monday. It is not. It is Hot Button Monday. Exhale is on Friday. It's Hot Button Monday, and we're talking about the issues of affordability, early voting. I'm in Washington, D.C. today for the American Federation of Federal and Work and Municipal Employees, and on my way to Cleveland, where on tomorrow we will be all day in Cleveland at the Greater Abyssinian Baptist Church with the one and only Bishop E.T. Cavanaugh and our Greater Cleveland Chapter President, Dr. Marcia McCoy. Be there with me. You in the Cleveland area, Cincinnati, Toledo, Columbus. We are having a brunch there at 11 at the church. Going to also get in after that AI fluency. You need to know what AI is and is not. I'm getting these companies to make sure we get the basics. We hired somebody in.

0: Now the work is on the ground. Let me say by way of announcements that, don't forget, watch every Saturday and Sunday Politics Nation with Al Sharpton live at 5 p.m. Eastern Time every Saturday and Sunday. And over the weekend, I had everybody on from Senator Cory Booker to Governor Beshear of Kentucky to a candidate for governor in Georgia, Atlanta Mayor Keisha Bottoms, all on over the weekend, Congressman Horsford at Las Vegas, Nevada, just always going to have the top guests that we know are available to talk about our issues and talk direct to us, so don't miss it. And I don't care where I am, I do the shows like I'm doing this show from Washington, D.C. today. I did Politics Nation from Anderson, Texas, from Arlington, Texas, I'm sorry, right outside of Dallas. As we was doing MS Now, I went out to women. I got to do my show live. Doesn't matter where I am, I'm going to be on Politics Nation on the weekend. I even spoke remote to the Saturday Action Rally. I only miss about maybe two a year. But I spoke remote and then had my pastor, Reverend Dr. Dolphus Lacey, do the message. But I'll be at the rally this Saturday. You that are in the New York, New Jersey, Connecticut area, be at the rally at the House of Justice in Harlem, 6 Hancock Place, which is really at the intersection of Morningside and 124th Street. And you're going to want to be there this Saturday because it's my birthday, October 3rd. Today's my mother's birthday. We're talking about mothers. This Saturday is my birthday. God willing, and the creek don't rise. So it's going to be my birthday celebration. I have a birthday message I'll be giving this Saturday. You that are not in the New York area, you can watch it live on Impact Television or NationalActionNetwork.net or YouTube/NAN or AME Zion Network. So be a part of the rally. We're going to talk about more than my birthday, but I'm going to talk about that, lessons I've learned a day from my mother and on Saturday where we are. And where it's interesting, I was born in 54, the year of Brown versus the Board of Education. And I'm going to do a whole history from what happened the year I was born to my birthday. So be with us Saturday and be cognizant of where we are at this point in history. Let me bring on our co-host every Monday as we start off the week on Hot Button Monday. He's a political strategist and extraordinary thinker and speaker, the one and only Brother Antoine Seawright. How you doing, Antoine? I don't hear anything.
1: Appreciate it. Great Monday to you, Rev, and thankful for the miles that you are getting ready to put on your election engine, barnstorming the country to help save this country.
0: Well, thank you, and thank you for you doing the same. You always barnstorming. I see on the message board, J.B. Faust says, happy birthday to your precious mother, Mrs. Ada Sharpton. She raised you well. She did her best. A great black woman who raised a great son from South Carolina. Yeah, well, my roots are in South Carolina. My great-grandfather on my father's side was a slave in Edgefield. And so thank you for that on my mother's birthday. Let's go to the phone. Let me ask you before I go back to the phones, Antoine. The president has gone through this whole back and forward with the economy. We are in a real stagnant economic condition. People flying back from Texas the other night was more concerned about affordability. People talking to me on the plane and in the airport, they're more concerned about affordability than the Northeastern. I was concerned whether the plane was going to take off and get me to New York. And they was concerned about pricing. Same thing today with people stopping me with in the airports, both at LaGuardia in New York and here in D.C. And it's interesting to me

0: because usually people come up and speak, want to take a selfie or something. No, people want to complain. Reverend, what are we going to do? And I think that we see that. We see him 1 minute, we're at the table, we're going to end the war in Iran. And next minute, he says nothing going to happen until after the election. And then at the same time, he wants to ban the press, members of the media that he feels have unfairly portrayed him, which is a violation of freedom of speech. I mean, give me your analysis of where we are in American history beyond the politics. We're in a real crisis here in this country.
1: Well, Reb, I like to describe it, as I said to a group yesterday, as a nation in the ICU. People owe more than they own. People having to make decisions about whether they buy their medication or whether they pay their utility bills. People having to make decisions whether you buy insurance or do you attempt to put gas in your car. People are having to make the life or death decisions in such a way that they cannot do the basic things. Here's the thing about this, Reb. Affordable housing units are now vacant because affordable housing is no longer affordable. You have utility prices that have increased by some, in most places, 30%, not to mention we're about to get into one of the coldest winters we've had in most of our lifetimes. You got gas prices, diesel prices higher than they've ever been before, gas prices, and the list goes on. So we've gone beyond an affordability crisis. We have an affordability nightmare. The sad part about it is that the voters trusted a man who filed bankrupt six times that we know of to fix our economy. It doesn't make sense to me. And everything that they said they promised they were going to do on day one to lower costs has actually driven costs up, including the number of people who died as a direct result of their policies. And so some people like to count this election as left versus right or Democrat versus Republican, red versus blue. It comes down to right or wrong, right versus wrong.
0: Absolutely right. Bruce Turner's saying on the message board, we are going to vote to get back control of the checkbook. I like that, Bruce. I like that a lot. Let's go to the phones. Let's go to Ann in Hollywood, Florida. Ann, you're keeping it real with Al Sharpton. Is Ann there? All right, I don't hear Ann. Let me go to Cleveland. I'm on my way to Cleveland. Bertha, you're on Keeping It Real with Al Sharpton.
2: And your guest, how are you today?
0: I'm doing well. How are you?
2: And in remembrance of your mother as well.
0: Thank you.
2: You know, what they don't realize is that there are a lot of white and black men who are very chauvinistic. They don't believe that women can run the country. When we have those that are overseas that has run a country, and what they don't realize, the woman brought them into the world. A woman was their mother. A woman has taught them everything that they began to know from birth up until the point of where they are now. My grandmother often taught me and my mother, as well as patience, brings out solves a lot of problems. My daughter often tells me that I'm more patient than Job. I said, no, nobody's more patient than Job. No one. But at the same time, I don't get upset. Sometimes it may seem cold, but I just don't get upset. I just let things go. You know, when you were here last year, a few years ago at Great Abyssinia, for example, there was a man, I was standing behind you and your security person told me to step up beside you in front because he didn't want anyone behind. So I did that because I was trying to follow the rules. This man, a heavyset, tall man, he actually pushed me out of the way so he could get to you. If I had been someone else that I didn't get upset, in other words. So I just stepped back. He pushed me back. And I just waited, but I still got. I was able to still get a picture with myself, Marcia McCoy's daughter, and you. So I often say, if you be patient, and it draws out a lot of unnecessary fumes. They don't realize that the state that we're in now, it's We're in serious problems because, and I want to get back to now to the voting. I was wondering, in those places where they have closed those ballot boxes, they have taken them away, is there a way that we can have some people there that who actually cannot get to the polls to be a committee of taking those people that can't get out and take them to the polls? Because this election is very important. And like I said, no vote is a vote. And it's usually a vote for the opposite party that you don't want to get in, which we are in state now. Hopefully, and I'm not going to say too much more because I know you have other callers, but I hope and pray that this election will be in the Democratic control, because if we don't, we are going to be in serious trouble. I want, I would like Mrs. Our Vice President to run at this point in time. I'm kind of leery. If she runs, I will vote for her. But the reason being that right now with the chauvinistic men, I feel that the way the Republican Party is or the Trumpican Party is now, it might be a problem. I just don't want Hickory to think this is going to win.
0: Well, I know one thing. Thank you for your call, brother, and I'm on my way to Cleveland to see y'all. But I know one thing. A lot of people that were chauvinists and didn't for Kamala Harris is paying for it at the grocery store now. I bet they're thinking again. I think they're thinking again. And I'll just leave it there. I hear the music. I take my break, but I see Manuel Murphy wrote, Trump is over his head. He's on the message board, Manuel Murphy. Trump is over his head. It's obvious he doesn't have a clue, but he loves to build and make more money he ever has made in his whole life. You're right, Manuel. Let's take our break. Hot Button Monday, Shopton, C-Wright, live from the nation's capital. Be right back.
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0: Keeping it real. I'm your host, Reverend Al Sharpton, live from Washington, D.C. Antoine Seawright is our co-host. It's Hot Button Monday, Hot Button Monday, and we're making tributes to our mothers, what they taught us today. My mother would have been 101 years old, born on September 28, 1925. Let me, Antoine, tell me what you learned. What is the lessons you learned and remember and recount from your mother?
2: Well, one of the most valuable lessons I learned is to stay true to who you are. And no matter where life takes you, whether it's to the highest of the highs or the lowest of the lows, remain true to your core and who you are. And, Reb, you know, our business is so transactional, and so many people want to be affiliated because of what you do, who you may be connected to. But when you're true to who you are, there's no compromise on your value. There's no compromise on who you are as a person. There's no forgetting where you come from, and there's no forgetting the fact that just because you are somewhere today don't mean you can't be back to where you were tomorrow. And so that was the most important, one of the most important lessons I learned from my mother and my father, actually. But, you know, Rev, a unique story, you probably don't know this, but when my mom had me, she was not medically supposed to be able to have children. She had a procedure back in the day, what we call getting her tubes tied, and medically she was not supposed to have children. But then along came me a couple of years after my brother in order to me. And so she often refers to me as her miracle son. And so the lesson in that is when God wants something to happen, no matter what medically may be situated or not situated, he'll make it happen.
0: Wow, that's a great story. That's a great story. You know, it's funny, I did Morning Joe this morning before I left New York, and a young man has written a book on the Jerome Neely case, young man that was killed by a Marine, white Marine, choked him to death on a subway in New York 3 years ago. And the Nash Action Network paid for his funeral. I did the eulogy. And this young man has written a book about it, bringing us back to the Bernard Goetz case 40 years ago in 2004. No, it's 20. What would that be? 20. No, it was 84, 1984, 40 years ago. And I fought that case. I stood up against Bernard Goetz 40 years ago, and Joe and them was mentioning that. And that's what I learned from my mother, is that if you stand for what's right, just keep standing. And, you know, 40 years ago, nobody ever would have thought I would be where I am now with NAN being as big as it's grown, or that I would even think of forming a NAN or have a TV and radio show. But it didn't change what I stood for. My mother taught me, if you stand for what's right, if God bless you, don't stop doing right. Don't get intoxicated if you get blessed. Just keep doing you. And I'm doing the same thing today. We just had the big march. I'm marching today like I marched in the beginning. So I think that those are the things that only your mother can embed in you, but you keep it in you. Let's go to Ruth in Atlanta, Georgia. Ruth is keeping it real with Al Sharpton and Antoine Seawright. Ruth?
3: Hi, Reverend Sharpton. Excuse me. I'm just like you, Rev. I didn't have a mother when I was that age. My mother passed when I was 3, getting ready to turn 4. And the doctor had told my father she couldn't have any more kids. If she did, she wouldn't make it. But she did. She had one more after me, and you know, the one that is after me, she had her, and she was okay. But the one after her, the ninth child, she didn't make it, because God, the doctor had told her. He said, if she have another child, she would bleed to death, and I might not be able to get here to save her. And she told my oldest sister, which was 13 years old, she told her, take care of my children. Take care of my babies. Because mama won't be here. My grandmother was there, but she didn't stay with us like we thought she was going to do that. But I had a sister which is still living yet today. She's soon will be 92 years old. And she stays, you know, take care of herself and her children. And we go up and try to help with her also. She told us, you're going to do what Mama said do. And that's what stuck with me. My mother was a beautiful woman. She sung going through the house, taking care of what she needed to do. Precious Lord, take my hand.
0: Wow.
3: And lead me on. She would sing them, and I remember, because they said, no, at three, you couldn't remember anything, but yes, I did.
0: Yeah.
3: We was close. We was all close, Rev. And my sister raised us. She put us through high school, the last three. She put us through high school. She only went to the third grade. But she got her a job and as a nursing assistant, and she passed the test. So we have a lot to be thankful for, just like you was talking about you and your mother. Everybody said that I look like my mother.
0: And God bless you. I hear the music. I'm going to have to go. Thank you, Ruth, for that tribute on your mother on my mother's birthday. Let's take a break. We'll be right back. Keeping it real. I see James Thomas on the message board saying, Rev and everyone, once again, I'll keep saying this until I'm blue in the face. Please check your registration and take a screenshot of your registration for evidence. And we cannot trust the administration. Do all of that and vote. Let's take a break. Be right back. Shopton, C-Wright, on the case. Be right back.
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13: It's Sybil Wilkes with what we need to know. In Mississippi, Jackson police report the August death of 29-year-old Tasia Fortune was staged to look like a hanging, as detective testimony links 51-year-old Jarcus Ratliff and two additional suspects to a fatal drug dispute. In Georgia, singer Kiki Wyatt was arrested in Henry County on charges including terroristic threats and child cruelty, though her management team maintained she was charged solely with assault. An anonymous woman who accused rapper Jay-Z of sexual assault officially recanted her claims in a New York court filing, admitting her allegations were completely false. And on the gridiron, NFL Week 3 saw Denver beat the Rams 30-26. On Sunday Night Football, Baltimore defeated Dallas in Rio de Janeiro, and tonight, Chicago takes on Philadelphia without the starting quarterback. I'm Sybil Wilkes. 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

0: Standing on the Grammy Award winner LaToya Luckett is going to be stopping by. 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
5: Do you ever wonder what the Bible says about what's going on in the world? 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
0: Reverend Al Sharpton, Antoine Seawright is our co-host. 1-877-532-5797. 1-877-532-5797. Or you can go on the message board at www.nationalactionnetwork.net. James Mitchell's on the message board saying Kentucky Democratic senatorial candidate Charles Booker says confronting America's history of slavery and discrimination can help build coalitions around economic issues affecting working families. And I think James Mitchell is right, because at this point I was saying, Antoine, traveling to Texas over the weekend and then here in D.C. and on my way to Cleveland, but in just this weekend, the airports, people stop and they're complaining. I'm talking about in Texas, when it airs this weekend, MS Live from Texas, you'll see 95% of the audience was white and looked like between 40 and 80 years old. And these are people that look like they never would speak to me. They were not only wanting selfies, they were telling me, Reverend, we got to do something, Reverend. They're feeling the heat. People would tell me to my face, I voted for Trump, I'll never do it again. So this is not hype. This was not on my TV show. This is me talking to individuals, stopping me in airports and all. We need to build. Coalition does not mean that you're being co-opted. It means that you are being intelligent, that you support your interests. I remember when they started the CBC, Congressional Black Caucus, one of the first dinners they had, and this before Antoine was probably born, Ossie Davis, the actor, said that we have no permanent friends, no permanent enemies, just permanent interest. And that's how you got to vote this year and encourage the guy on your job that you don't like but is as angry as you is, tell him he needs to vote. Don't worry about you don't like him. You'll love whatever he votes for if it's in your interest. I think, Antoine, that's what we're saying. I think we're getting too much, Antoine, sidelined with who's progressive and who's establishment rather than who's on the right side of issues and who's not. I know some progressives that don't have any coalitions with blacks. I know some establishments that do. So I'm not caught up in what you call yourself. I'm caught up in what you do with yourself. And I've said that to progressives that even came and spoke at the march. I am with a lot of what they're saying that call themselves progressive. But nothing more progressive than what we've been doing all of our lives. But at the same time, some things are non-negotiable. The Speaker of the House, we bring the House back. Hakeem got to be the speaker. Some things are not on the table, and I tell them that up front, and they can tell me likewise. That's how you build coalitions. Let's talk about what is the must and where we have room for some kind of exchange, Antoine.
2: Well, a couple of things you said that were very significant, one of which we need to put in a permanent parking lot this whole us versus them, left versus center, establishment versus non-establishment, and all that. The real fight is with the Republicans in November. And I know people want to make this a Republican versus centrist conversation, but truthfully, it's DSA, who pride themselves on not being affiliated with the Democratic Party, but yet want to run under the Democratic ticket. It's DSA versus Democrats, because you can't, there are not too many members of the Congressional Black Caucus that are not members of the Congressional Progressive Caucus, who have stellar voting records on progressive issues like Hakeem Jeffries and others. But now all of a sudden the entrance of DSA candidates and DSA language, and now these people are not progressive enough. I think that's silly. I think they're stupid. So number two, we're at the point in the service, Rev, where everybody must participate, and everybody must participate by picking their tribe. This tribe picks, The child picket situation is Republicans versus Democrats, the binary choice. And we can have these silly fights about whether or not it's us versus them and that sort of thing. But when people go in that ballot box, they're not going to see progressive versus centrist versus Republicans. It's going to be Democrat versus Republicans. So now's the time to pick our tribe. You either ride with us or you're dying with them, period, point blank.
0: And that's the choice. And the one thing I tell people, and I'm going back to the phones, is that in the Republican primaries of 2016, nobody was more anti-Trump than Marco Rubio. But they got together to take power. He's his Secretary of State. They talked about Trump like they had two heads. All of them that was running that year. But they know how to unite around their interest. And that's what we are, at least as smart as Trump. J.D. Vance, when he was a student at Yale, compared Trump to Hitler. He's now his vice president. We've got to learn how we can find common ground to achieve enough power to protect our people and then enhance our people. And no better lesson is how the right wing did with Trump. All of them got in line. And I think that's what we need to say and do everywhere and in every way. All right, let's go back to the phones. 1-877-532-5797. Disco Brian in Philadelphia, Pennsylvania, WURD, the word. Disco Brian, you're keeping it real with Sharpton and C-Rack.
3: Hello, gentlemen. Happy Hot Button Monday. And I want to speak a little bit to the point that C. Wright just made. But first, Rev, happy heavenly birthday to your mother.
0: Thank you.
3: I want to say that, one of the first moral lessons that my mom taught me was when she sent a little kid home, a little white boy that I had, a classmate when I was about 7 or 8. And she sent him home because he used the N-word. And my mom was generally very permissive, perhaps to a defect at times. So it really struck me and stood out when she took a very firm stand and told me that we don't hang out with ignorant rednecks and sent him home. And she learned that opposition to racism from her mother, whose best friends growing up were black kids in a very mixed neighborhood in Pittsburgh, where she was raised. So I really thank both my mom Kathy Dewar and her mother Sylvia Cavalage for teaching me that lesson early. And it really stung, Rev, because as I've told you, I had another my paternal side was quite the opposite. So that's what happens when you have, kids who are raised in the South, whose parents come from different parts of the country. Oftentimes, and too often, I think the cultural dominance of racism, and it doesn't just happen in the South, as you continually attest, Rev. There was just as much racism where you were growing up in the North as there was in the South. But in the South, it was it's pretty stark and ugly. But Rev, I have a question. Do you know, I'm sure you do, Dr. Robert Waterman, the longtime pastor of Antioch Baptist in Bed-Stuy?
0: Yeah, sure.
3: Yeah, I just watched this really amazing conversation he had with Rabbi Daniel Schonbuck, who hosts Rabbis for America on YouTube. And Schonbuck, who's also from Bed-Stuy, said he first met Pastor Waterman very recently at a Black Jewish Coalition meeting in Brooklyn, where they were talking about challenges confronting both communities and specifically the growing influence of DSA. But going back to Antoine C. Wright's point, and what struck me in their conversation wasn't just political. Toward the end, they were talking about the long history of Black Jewish Alliance and Waterman's own work building relationships with Jewish congregations and the need to strengthen those relationships again, rather than allow political divisions to continue to pull those communities apart. But the part I especially wanted to ask you about, Rev, was Pastor Waterman's warning about Black political power in New York and the rise of DSA. He said that after more than 25 years pastoring in Bed-Stuy, that he's watched neighborhood change through gentrification, and he believes established Black political leadership has increasingly been pushed aside as DSA has gained power in Brooklyn. And he's particularly concerned about progressive organizations fighting established democratic institutions inside Black communities. He specifically names Hakeem Jeffries and chair of the Congressional Black Caucus, Yvette Clark. Instead of building upon what these communities have spent generations creating, and then he cited that interesting DSA national membership survey from 2021 in which 85% of respondents identified as white and only 4% as Black. And Rev, you know, he talked about the infrastructure that Black communities built through churches, education, healthcare, political organizations, and mentorship. And he was all about mentorship. His argument is basically bring young people into politics, but don't simply discard the older institutions and leaders that spent decades building political power. So once again, I just, it really reflects.
0: Yeah, well, I have not heard the tape, but I will say this, and I told this to some young DSA people that came to Saturday rally of NAMM, that the people that raised the issues of full employment economy and that raised the issues of making sure we have health care for all didn't start with DSA. It started with Dr. King and the Poor People's Campaign and Reverend Jackson with the Rainbow Coalition. Your mother and father should have joined us if that's what y'all believe. Let's take a break. See you right
3: back. Amen, Rev. Amen.
0: Smoke your pipe on that one. We'll be real. Shotton. See you right. Be right back.
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6: It's Sybil Wilkes with what we need to know. In Mississippi, Jackson police report the August death of 29-year-old Tasia Fortune was staged to look like a hanging, as detective testimony links 51-year-old Jarcus Ratliff and two additional suspects to a fatal drug dispute. In Georgia, singer Kiki Wyatt was arrested in Henry County on charges including terroristic threats and child cruelty, though her management team maintained she was charged solely with assault. An anonymous woman who accused rapper Jay-Z of sexual assault officially recanted her claims in a New York court filing, admitting her allegations were completely false. And on the gridiron, NFL Week 3 saw Denver beat the Rams 30-26. On Sunday Night Football, Baltimore defeated Dallas in Rio de Janeiro. And tonight, Chicago takes on Philadelphia without the starting quarterback. I'm Sybil Wilkes. 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
15: Keeping it real.
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18: 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You got one man choking and the other holding him down.
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18: 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I'm your host, Reverend Al Sharpton, live from the D.C. Bureau of the National Action Network. Our Senior Vice President, Ebony Riley. I've raced out here every day, 7 days a week, 365 days a year. I come through every now and then, but I'm in my office at the Bureau and doing it live with the one and only Antoine Seawright. And Antoine, of course, our political strategist extraordinaire. You know, Antoine, as that last caller prompted me to say, a lot of people that are calling themselves progressives are saying what we had our leadership saying, some who mentored me 40 years ago. You know, if you look at the Shirley Chisholm president in 72, stuff that they're saying now, Shirley said it in 72 when the so-called liberals of that time wouldn't support Shirley. And Reverend Jackson said in 84 and 88, changing the whole platform of the Democratic Party and their procedures in 84 and 88. Dr. King was talking about taking care of affordability and poor people's having the right to eat in 68. It was planning that when he got killed. So I don't understand how people who are the children of students of progress from us think they can instruct us on progress when a lot of what they're saying we've mastered a long time. Even socialism, Bayard Rustin, who was the organizer of the March on Washington 1963, who gave me the first $500 to start my youth group when I was 16. When Reverend Jackson left Red Basket, I left from National Youth Movement, Bayard gave me the money. Bayard was an avowed socialist. So they ain't none of this new. I think a lot of it is that we're not telling our children the history of the story, and it's a shame when people are trying to invent something that we've already invented and used when some of them would not participate.
19: Well, you know these tires are not new. Some people come along and put Armorall on the tires and want to call it new tires. Right. But we're not new to this. We are certainly true to this. And I would just say that black folks has always been progressive in our thought or in our advancement or attempt to advancement, if you will, but pragmatic in our approach. We've never had the luxury, as other communities have had, to have this burn it all down.

0: I think there are some younger African-Americans who need to understand that black people have been burned when certain segments of the white progressive movement have tried to control the thermostat and the temperature relating to our community, our country, and the Congress, and quite frankly, the Constitution. I think that has gotten lost very deeply. In fact, Barbara Jordan says this way, Reb, they're eloquent in their enunciation, but absent in the application. In other words, they can tell you all the bells and whistles and we need to be focused on this, that, and third, but when it comes to fighting for black issues, they're absent. I can't name a single one of those progressives without the urging and the pushing of some of us who, when they were trying to racially gerrymander seats across the South, I didn't see much online from Bernie Sanders. I didn't see much from Elizabeth Warren. We finally saw something from AOC and some others, but these people are silent in that regard. And so don't come lecture me about what's good for me when you can't fight for me about the thing that is very important to me.
1: And I have said this to any number of them, and I will repeat it over and over again, that we are not looking for better slave masters. We're looking for freedom. And we're looking for empowerment. So I don't care if you got a crew cut or long hair. If we're not involved, if you're not talking DEI, which is now being stripped, which was a way of measuring against discrimination, which was the Civil Rights Act of 64, then what kind of coalition are you talking about? And, you know, I remember they had Zuccotti Park many years ago, Occupy Wall Street. A friend of mine called me and said to me, you ought to go down there. They're talking the right issues and all that, and some of the leadership would like you to come and support them. I said, okay. I went down there, and they had about 12 guys sitting around. There was a lot of people there, a couple of hundred people unoccupied, but there's 12 that was their council, none black. And I said to them, well, who's in charge? I don't see any blacks. Who's the leadership? He said, we don't believe in leadership. We have a collective leadership. I said, okay. Y'all selling T-shirts over there, right? He said, yeah. I said, well, where does the money go? Who's the treasurer? Y'all got an office. Who signed the lease? Y'all got a bank account. Who signs the check? Let me talk to them. Y'all don't have a collective signature at the bank. So, I mean, talk to me like we got good sense. And we need to know, I'm willing to work with whoever, but I need to know who I'm working with. And I need to know that we have an inclusive agenda. Otherwise, progress is regress to me. And I don't allow Democrats to do it to me, and I ain't going to let anybody else do it to me.
0: Well, Reb, I want to ask you this very honestly and sincerely. When was the last time you heard any of these progressive or DSA members, let's just count it this way, talk about the African-American unemployment rate? When was the last time you heard them talk about African-Americans?
1: I think that's unfair. You should ask me when is the first time I heard them talk about it.
0: Well, we can start there. When was the last time you heard them talk about the number of African-Americans who are now uninsured because of the lack of expansion of the ACA? They love to talk about voting rights, and sure, we should talk about that because that is certainly the baby boy or girl to our family. However, there are other issues besides voting rights that have severe impact on us. What about SNAP cuts? What about the cuts to medical research and all these other things? I've not heard them categorize these things from a specific aspect of the impact on black people in the black community. Not communities of color, but African Americans in particular. But yet they want to talk about they somehow or another are for us.
1: And I think that is a critical issue. And I've heard some even... And some of the brothers and sisters that's gone there, the younger people say, but we don't speak. Well, I don't need nobody to speak for me. We got people to speak for ourselves. And I think that we've got to hold everybody to the same standard. I'm not anti-DSA, nor am I anti-Democratic Party, but I am pro having the rights of our people front and center. And other than that, that ain't progressive or establishment with me. It's the same old game in new clothing. Let's go to Alex in Atlanta, Georgia. Alex, you're keeping it real with Shopton and C-Rack.
2: Hello?
1: Hello.
2: Hello?
1: Yes.
2: Yeah.

0: Calling, Rev. How you doing?
1: I'm doing good. How you doing?
0: Doing wonderful. I want to speak on the governor race down here.
1: Go ahead.
0: Can I speak?
1: Yes.
0: Excuse me. I'd like to know why is that none of the, I'm going to say rich black people or wealthy black people ain't standing behind Ms. Bottom. I haven't heard none of them say anything to her advantage, like the, for instance, the so-called preachers. None of them haven't came up to the plate and, you know, born with her. None of them. And I'm going to say,
1: Alex, I was noticing the silence myself, which is why I had Keisha Bottoms on my show on Saturday night, and we'll have her on again, because I don't understand that everybody had the same enthusiasm that we show for Ossoff, and we should, in my opinion, and for Rem Warnock, ought to be shown for Keisha Bottoms, who we know, who is mayor of Atlanta, and who's running against a Trump guy, So, I mean, what are we talking about here?
0: I don't understand. I haven't heard nobody say going with her. I ain't heard nobody, even gave her no money, help support her, nobody.
1: Well, I'm glad you called them out, so gave me an excuse to address the issue. Thank you for your call. Let's take a break, Antoine. We'll be right back. Shopton, C-Wright, be right back.
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0: 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I am your host, Reverend Al Sharpton, Hot Button Monday. Antoine Seawright is our co-host. Well, not only is it my late great mother's birthday, it's still Bill's birthday in Cincinnati. Oh, the buzz. Still Bill, you're keeping it real with Sharpton and Seawright. Happy birthday to you.
1: This is the day the Lord has made, and I will rejoice and be glad in it. And I am glad to be here today to let you know, Reverend, that today is my birthday, and it is a pleasure to talk to you.
0: And pleasure's mine.
1: I am thrilled to learn that you will be at the Word of Deliverance in Cincinnati, Ohio. I don't know what date it is, but I will find out, and I will be there, and I will give you the props and recognition you truly deserve.
0: Well, thank you. I'll be at Great Ebenezer tomorrow in Cleveland. I'm definitely coming back to Cincinnati, but a lot of people from Cincinnati are coming over to Cleveland to be with us tomorrow. But you have a happy birthday. Thank you for calling in.
1: Yes, sir. And Reverend Wright, I forgot you, Reverend C. Wright, you keep up the good work. And, Reverend, I will see you, and to your daughter, Dominique, I am still Bill, and I will keep it real. Thank you.
0: You keep keeping it real, and I'll tell Dominique what you said, and I'm going to tell the board of bishops that you made Seawright a reverend. I didn't know that. Let's go to Ann in Florida. Ann, you're keeping it real with Sharpton and Seawright.
2: Happy birthday to you. No, happy birthday to your mom. God bless her. Rest in power.
3: Happy birthday to her.
2: Oh, my daughter wants to say happy birthday. Say happy birthday.
0: Wonderful. How old is she?
2: She's three.
0: 3 years old. All right.
2: Okay, but no, I just wanted to say two things is that, you know, fret not. It's in the Bible so many times, and I know FOMO, you know, fear of missing out, there's fear everywhere, this, that, and this, but, you know, we shouldn't fear. And then the second thing is just that I wish that we had, like, all of the faith leaders come together, regardless, Jewish, Christian, Catholic, and they all come together. We have a whole day of prayer for our nation because our nation needs it. But even more so, like, we need a day of mourning internationally and nationally, you know, all the people have passed of COVID and everything else that everyone's passed of. And like Bishop Walker says out of Tennessee, he's like, you know, after COVID, everybody just kept going. No one ever stopped and, like, just mourned.
0: Yeah, I think you're right. Thank you for your call, Ann. I think that we came out of COVID and just really never really analyzed. I certainly believe in prayer, and I believe prayer changes things. But I also know that prayer without works is a dead thing. You pray for strength to do God's will. You don't pray for God to do it for you. And I think that a lot of us misuse prayer. Prayer is for us to submit to doing God's will, not to ask God to submit to do our wishes. And we want God to do it for us rather than through us. And I think that that's what, you know, those that are Christian, in St. Luke's, Jesus gave instruction how to pray, and he said, "Our Father who's in heaven, give us our daily bread." Yeah, how would be thy name, our daily bread, and on and on. And he said that I'm going away to prepare a place for you. You will come again, and I will receive you unto myself. He didn't say I'm going to do this for you. And that's St. John's 14th chapter. And Thomas said, "Well, Lord, how shall we come? How do we know the way?" He said, "I am the way, the truth, and the life."
2: Right.
0: So a lot of us are sitting down like God does room service and go come and open up your mouth and take the spoon and feed you. No, he's going to provide, but you've got to do the work. The laborer is worthy of his hire. That's in the book.
2: Right.
0: And thank you for your call. A lot of us, Antoine, just read the parts of the book we don't like. I was saying I preached at a church in Brooklyn yesterday in the neighborhood I grew up, Brownsville Community Baptist Church. And I was telling them that a lot of us only are selective on what part of the Bible or the Quran or the Torah we want to use. I'm going to churches and preachers say, Remal, we're honored to have you and all of that, but don't get too deep in that politics and civil rights. Just preach the word. And I tell them, well, okay, that's fair. I said, now, let me use your Bible, because the Bible I have had David as king. That's politics. Solomon king. That's politics. Shadrach, Meshach, and Abednego were put in jail for being activists against Nebuchadnezzar. That's activism. That's civil rights. Daniel, lion's den. So when you get through taking politics and civil rights out of the Bible, you ain't got much left. So maybe I ought to use your Bible, because I didn't get the Negro version. I got the real world. And I think a lot of us use, you know, James Brown had a song when I was a kid called Escapism. A lot of us use religion to escape rather than get involved.
4: Oh, yeah, that was true then, and that's true now, including those on the right who think that GOP means God's only party or conservative mean Christian. Somehow they forget the fact that Matthew, in the book of Matthew, talks about doing for the least of these. But when you want to apply the least of these and you make that the millionaires and the billionaires, the wealthy, the well-off and well-connected, somehow or another, the math does not add up. So when they talk about taking away health care, when they talk about gutting voting rights and all these other things that I think are biblically backed up, I just believe that somehow or another we're making a mockery of God, or making the word convenient when it's applicable for our scenarios, our situations.
0: And I said to a guy at the airport the other day that was saying he voted for Trump, and he's very disappointed. And he had a little boy with him. I said, is this your son? He said, yeah. And he wanted me to take a picture with him and his son. I did. And I said, so you voted for Trump? He said, yeah. I said, now, how do you tell your son he should behave growing up? Well, I tell him just do the right thing and believe in the Lord and get the hard work and all that. And I said, okay, because it's hard for people to tell their kids now to do the right thing, work hard, stay out of trouble, and you can be some one day, when you've got a president that's been convicted of 34 felonies and sexual harassment. The bar is low for your son, don't you think? And he looked at me, and he didn't know what to say. The standards of this administration, I mean, we have a convicted felon in the White House. People ain't talking about that. I'm not talking about indicted and was set up and got out of it. He was convicted by a jury of his peers, a majority white jury in Manhattan, where he's from, and found guilty by another jury of sexual harassment, and had a videotape out talking about grab a woman's privates. And y'all going to preach morality? Y'all going to preach do the right thing? You're going to talk about where crimes are committed? I mean, we are letting them get away with talking to us like we stupid. And I think we need to be straight up and hit them right between the eyes with the truth. It ain't even about being hateful. It's not about being partisan. It's the truth. Olivia Taylor is writing on our message board. Good afternoon, Reverend Dr. Sharpton and MB Squad. Keisha Lance Bottoms' opponent does not, in caps, not have a platform except that he want to be Trump's favorite governor. We need to be armed with the facts, in caps. Thank you, Olivia. Let's take a break. Be right back. Sharpton. C-Right. Hot Button Monday.

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0: Reverend Al Sharpton. Antoine Seawright is our co-host this Hot Button Monday. And again, don't forget, watch Politics Nation with Al Sharpton live at 5 p.m. every Saturday and Sunday, 5 p.m. Eastern Time. You never know who I'm going to have on last weekend, even as I did Saturday's show from Texas, from Arlington, Texas. I had on Cory Booker. I had on Keisha Bottoms. I had on Governor Beshear the next day. I had on Congressman Horsford. I only deal with people that are in the thick of the fight that can answer questions and what's going on legislatively or not going on. So don't ever think I'm going to waste your time. Watch Politics Nation every Saturday and Sunday, 5 p.m. Eastern Time. You in the New York vicinity, New York, New Jersey, and Connecticut, meet me or beat me to the Saturday rally. I will be there this Saturday. I was not there last Saturday, my first Saturday since we moved into the new headquarters, but I was on remote live from Texas. I called in, and we, because of our communications department, I spoke to the attendees and you that watch, and then had my pastor, Reverend Lacey, give the message. But I'll be there to give the message, and Saturday is my birthday, so it'll be a birthday rally. Meet me at the House of Justice, 9 a.m. to 11 a.m. on 124th and Morningside in the Village of Harlem. You that are not in the New York area, you can watch it live on NationalActionNetwork.net, on Impact Television, on YouTube/NAN, or on AME Zion Network. And people that said they wanted to send me something for my birthday, greetings or something, you can do it at NationalActionNetwork.net. And I appreciate all the greetings. I work hard to get to this age, so I appreciate any acknowledgement. Antoine, let's go back to the phones. Let's go to Raj in California. Raj, you're keeping it real with Sharpton and Seawright. Oh, is Raj not there? All right, let me...
2: Hello?
0: Go ahead.
2: Oh, yeah, this is Raj from Cleveland.
0: Okay. I thought we did. Okay. Go ahead.
2: I'm trying to stop over to the church tomorrow. I came there last time you came there. I think the last time you came was 2018, unless you came after that. You might have came after that, but...
0: Yeah, I've definitely been there since 2018 or several times.
2: Okay. Yeah, I saw you in 18, but yeah, I'll try to stop over that way tomorrow. And,
0: yeah, well, make sure you do. Thank you for your call. I'll be looking for you. Tell them that, let me know that Raj is in the house. I think it's important, Antoine, that we do this on the ground, because what we're doing, and I had committed this at the march, is forming NAN voter brigades. But we'll get volunteers that will agree to phone bank the days in their state that does early voting. We're going to set up banks of phones for people that ain't got to do it at their house. We'll set it up at a community center or a church. And that will volunteer. They'll do 3 or 4 hours at the polls on election day. I'm doing this as we go around the country, the voting brigades. I'm also doing AI literacy in terms of, I'm not supporting power plants and all. I am saying we need to learn the basics, and I'm challenging these AI companies. They put up $26 million for the American Federation of Teachers to teach teachers. We need to be training people in our communities, because and we're going to do some of that tomorrow in Cleveland, because our people are being laid off jobs because they don't know AI. And they're being replaced by AI. And we need regulations. The fact that there is no regulations and these guys are having dinner and meetings with Trump, we don't know what that means. Hakeem and them have to be in the mix. We need to not wait on tomorrow for a today situation. The fact is, some people said that the internet wasn't going to last, and look at where it is. This is not going anywhere. The question is how far they'll let it go, but it ain't going anywhere, and we need to make sure we're protected in the process.
1: Well, Rev, I'll say two things. When you talk about AI, I know you don't mean Antoine intelligence,
0: right.
1: But certainly both of those things are very, very smart initiatives for people to be able to glean from. But I'll say this. Let me tell you where I think the tech brothers and sisters are on this. If you go back and look at Mark Zuckerberg's post on X a few hours ago, in his comments, he used the words super intelligence. If you want to know why that matters, Donald Trump said we're no longer going to call it artificial intelligence. We're going to call it super intelligence.
0: Wow.
1: So they're going to bend a knee. In fact, they were willing to scrape their knees for blood in order to cater to Trump. Donald Trump is the man who does not want to do anything as it relates to regulation when it comes to anything. That's why we see all these food recalls and all this other stuff happening. So keep in mind, the people who have power and who are in control do not care what happens to our communities when it comes to things like artificial intelligence and so forth. And that's why we've got to get some guardrails back in place and some control measures back in place so the system does not overheat or overload. And that's why this election is so important.
0: Extremely important. I see on our message board, Miss St. Fleur says, I saw you speak in Ferguson at that church, and I saw you speak at the illustrious Tennessee State University. Powerful. Well, thank you. And I appreciate you saying that. I see Olivia Taylor is saying, let's get out the vote. The voter registration deadline in Georgia is October 5th. That's next week. And early voting is October 13th. Whole ballot energy. And I'm coming through Atlanta and Augusta before early voting with the same format I'm doing tomorrow in Cleveland, Olivia. So I look forward. I'm definitely doing Atlanta and I'm doing Augusta. And before I go into North Carolina and I'm doing some South Carolina. We're going to stay on the road. But again, is what we leave in place. There must be structure in place to do what we need to do. I had said that the march, some people do not know civil rights history. The March on Washington in 63 was to galvanize people that led to the Freedom Summer 64, which also then led to putting legislation through like the Civil Rights Act of 64, and the Selma March led to the 65 Voting Rights Act. We didn't have a big march, spent all that time, 10 buses out of Texas alone, 44 hours round trip. We didn't just do that for a show. We did that to galvanize, which we did. Now it's going in all them cities and organize. Otherwise, it is for nothing. And, some people say, well, I don't know about a march. Some people say, I don't know about grassroots. I say you need both. Look at the opposition. Who has more rallies and marches than Trump in them? They galvanize their base, then they turn their base out. And that's what we need to do. We proved with the reflection pool closed that we could put tens of thousands in Washington, and we did. Now we got to help other groups and other political entities put millions at the poll. They cannot beat us if we show up. The reason they've got this far is because we stopped showing up and we started listening to all kind of craziness. Kamala's a woman, this or that. And we were able to get our worst nightmare with Trump back in office, and bogus stuff. I was telling somebody I thought was smart, said that, he said, well, you know, Biden's too old. Trump is a year younger than Biden. They put a 79-year-old man in the White House, who is now 80, to get an 80-year-old man out. I mean, did y'all think that generations change every year? They ain't but a year, year and a half apart. So when do we stop and start thinking rather than just going by the loudest voices or by listening to people that have a vested agenda that is not in your interest. I tell people all over the country, don't vote for somebody else. Vote for you. Vote for your interest. And whoever's the closest to serving and dealing with your interest is who you vote for. When I go in the booth, I vote for me. I vote for my kids, my grandson. And I go by who is the ones addressing those issues and going to do it. So it's not about, well, do I like so-and-so? I didn't love with nobody, but I like myself. So I'm going to deal with whoever is going to help me and mine. It's just that simple. And that's why the Republicans get over their differences, because they say, well, I think Trump, I've had people tell me, I think Trump is a crook, but he'll do this, that, and the other that I want done. We have to learn to vote our interests. All right, let me thank Antoine C. Wright. Let me thank all of you and then you that called in and couldn't get through but hung in there anyhow. On my way to Cleveland, y'all, I'll see Cleveland and Canton and Cincinnati and Columbus, Ohio, in the morning. Greater Abyssinian Baptist Church. Sister Dr. Marcia McCoy in charge. The Bishop, E.T. Cavendish, tell him I'm on the way. Keeping it real. Sharpton. Be right back.
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2: Well, good morning to you, Ricky, and good morning to the Ricky Smiley Morning Show family. We're going to come together in prayer right now. Father, right now, we just give you the glory and the honor because of who you are. We thank you that even in the middle of chaos, we turn to you because you are our anchor, our refuge, and the Prince of Peace. You told us in your word, do not be anxious about anything, but in every situation, by prayer and petition, with thanksgiving, present your request to God. So here we are, laying at your feet, and we say, Father, calm the anxious thoughts racing through our minds. Silence the what-ifs that try to steal our peace. Remind us that nothing happens in this world beyond your reach and outside of your plan. You are not surprised by current events. You are not shaken by political instability. You are not overwhelmed by global unrest. And because you are still on the throne, we choose to rest in you. Lord, help us to focus on what is true, noble, and good. Give us the wisdom to act where we can, and the peace to release what we can't control. For every person listening right now who feels on edge, flooded with anxiety or afraid of the future, breathe peace into their heart. Cover them with your presence. Let them feel safe, not because the world is stable, but because you are unshakable. We put our trust in you, God, not in governments, news cycles, or outcomes, but in the one who holds the world in his hands. Thank you, Father. In the name of Jesus, we pray. And everyone say, amen.
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Oh, man, you know I had to throw that in there, man. Marvin Winans. Yes, sir. Use me, Lord. Oh, man. All right, y'all. Here we go, y'all. The one and only Pastor John P. Key. Here, welcome me. Let's go. Come on.

0: Oh, man, Rick, it's not a morning show. That's Jonathan McReynolds. I hope y'all enjoyed that this morning. Got your front page right here.
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0: All right, 13 minutes after the hour, y'all got your front page right here. Alfreda's, good morning.
2: Good morning, Ricky. It's Tuesday, September 29th, and National Coffee Day. I know you're a big coffee lover. Here's what's going on in the news. AI is taking over the news cycle with this big AI stuff. Even the people who created AI say there needs to be guardrails. Now, the biggest tech names will be at the White House today to talk about regulation or maybe the lack of. Meanwhile, Trump is also bragging about how awesome his administration is as Republicans face an uphill battle for the midterms.
3: So we have the best crime numbers. We have the best economic numbers. We have Iran. We'll never have a nuclear weapon. We're going to win that war very soon. That'll be over. We have great people, and we're running against communists, lunatics, socialists.
2: Okay. Meanwhile, Trump rolled out the red carpet for China's communist president just the other day. Trump says America cannot let China win the race on AI. In other news, the White House wants to take back $810 million that Congress approved for programs here at home. Now, that includes $10 million for an agency that supports minority-owned businesses and $56 million for housing counseling. Now, this is the kind that helps people when they're trying to buy a home or even keep a home. So the administration calls that spending wasteful. But for Black business owners and families trying to build some stability, those proposed cuts could hit really close to home. And Texas is investigating whether Blue Cross Blue Shield delays care patients urgently need. One complaint involves a sick newborn whose transfer of treatment was allegedly held up by insurance denials. Now, the Texas Attorney General's office is demanding company records to find out whether its approval process has put other patients at risk. These are allegations under investigation. Now, the state has not announced a finding against the insurer. For info on these stories and more, go to RickySmileyMorningShow.com. Now, here's a look at sports.
4: Rock T, the sports genius, is in the building.
5: NBA playoffs continue tonight. Couple of game twos, Las Vegas and Indiana and Minnesota versus the New York Liberty. We will be tuned in for that. And Monday Night Football went down last night. How about the Chicago Bears bear down on the Philadelphia Eagles? The Bears led by veteran backup quarterback Case Keenum, who put on a clinic. Threw for 247 yards, had two touchdowns, knocking off the Philadelphia Eagles, man. Media day all around the NBA went down. LeBron James explained one of the reasons he chose the Philadelphia 76ers as his new team, and Tyrese Maxey had a lot to do with it.
6: You know, I have a really, really good, great relationship with Tyrese. We talked a lot. You know, I kind of picked his brain a lot. If I was to, you know, come here, how does he see me fitting in? Do we think it'd be a plus or do we think it'd be a negative? Because I understand what my personality and what comes with me. Sometimes it could be a negative. You know, I understand some people maybe can't handle what I may bring to the table. And I was just asking all the questions that I could ask to him. And it wasn't just one conversation.
5: This is also the beginning of Bronny James, his son, NBA career without his pops, directly by his side, of course, with the Lakers. And that was kind of cool that the Lakers kept Bronny on that roster, man, to let him kind of continue to develop his own lane. Here's what he had to say.
7: Just the motivating factor of, you know, creating my own path and, you know, my own career, you know, just makes me want to get up every day and work hard. And I think it's a motivating factor for me just getting up every day and trying to prove myself as Bronny instead of LeBron.
5: Pimping. It's my quick sports report right there. Alfreda's going to be putting it down for the Briggity Tab with the hot spot coming up next on the Ricky Smiley Morning Show.
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5: All right, 29 for the top of the hour. Time for the hot spot. Filling in for Brad. We got the one and only Alfreda's. What up?
6: What up, Ricky? So Nicki Minaj sat down with Laura Trump on Fox News. And she wasn't just talking music because, you know, she's not really Fox's demo, so they don't even really know her music. But she spoke about the job she worked before fame growing up and how hard she pushed to make it. But the part that has everybody tripping, Nicki doubled down on President Trump and told young voters to vote red. She even took a shot at how Democrats court celebrities. Listen.
7: People pretend now that they have an issue with him, but the truth is, everyone loves him. They have to act like they don't. I understand, you know, the politics of it all, but that's just not how it truly is. When he first, you know, was doing like his appearances, he was, I told someone that he was viral before the term viral.
8: Yes.
7: He just had flair. He was funny, charismatic, and everyone liked him. He brings this candid, unedited vibe to the White House that we've never before seen. And it's refreshing because for a very long time, people started feeling like we don't know who we can trust.
6: Girl, Barb, well, y'all better come get your girl.
5: Self-hatred is real.
6: But let me tell you something, Ricky. She's not wrong. We liked him as a reality TV show host, not as our president. Of course we liked him because he was a nut. You know, like, but nobody likes him as a girl. Stop. Yes, he was viral. Yeah, I can't with her. I am surprised.
5: It's always people like you know that they try to cut into that voting block or yeah. whatever, you know. And I just hope that her fans disagree with her and decide that man is a white supremacist
9: and a danger to society.
6: He's
9: and a danger to humanity.
5: Absolutely.
9: And a horrible. I'm gonna be quiet for.
6: Well, in other news, A Different World is back on Netflix. On to better things. Well, kinda. Somehow, people saw Jasmine Guy return as Whitley Gilbert and decided to critique how she looks at 64. Now, fans quickly called out the age shaming, and Jasmine spoke for it herself. She told the internet, you know, that women want you to celebrate. Well, let me just quote her. Okay, here's what she said: the internet can be brutal to women as we grow older. It asks us to celebrate life while criticizing every sign that we've lived it. Growing older brings change, and I won't pretend every change is easy, but beauty, style, and joy don't have an expiration date. Let's spend less time judging ourselves and each other and more time loving each other, making memories, and living the life we're here to live. Have y'all seen the show yet? Have you seen it?
5: No.
6: I have been watching it with my middle schooler, and I'm so excited to watch a show that celebrates Black intelligence, Black women as the stars. And he literally yesterday got home from school and said, Mama, I want to see what happened to the football player. Like, it's so cool to let him watch because I can explain HBCUs to him all I want, but seeing, you know, what it kind of is like, so cool.
5: Right.
6: So cool. I'm so
5: glad. I got to check it out, though. I am going to watch.
6: Yeah, but it's not for your kids. Really not for mine. It's not for younger kids. Right. So, yeah. So, listen, if you miss any part of the show, make sure you check it out on the Ricky Smiley Morning Show podcast, available wherever you get your podcast. And you can catch me on social media at Georgia Alfredas. Hit us up for those wake-up calls at 8669-RICKY. 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

0: before the top of the hour. Good morning, Alfredas.
1: Good morning, Ricky. Okay, this is about you. Not you personally, but your kind. So, Ricky, if you have ever wondered, or if y'all out there have ever wondered why some guys seem to get a little grumpier with age, and I could name somebody, but I won't. Now we know. It's called IMS, or Irritable Male Syndrome. And it's a collection of symptoms often associated with age-related testosterone decline. Now, it's not an official medical diagnosis. However, doctors and psychologists say it's a useful way to describe changes that some men experience as they get older. Kind of like man-o-pause, but for real. Because this Scottish scientist came up with the term way back in 2001. He was actually researching hormonal changes in animals. And these symptoms can include irritability, depression, low motivation, fatigue, trouble concentrating, sleep problems, reduced libido, loss of muscle mass, increased body fat. Sounds like menopause, right? But for men. So if you're experiencing IMS.
2: Sounds like Gary.
3: Right? I know. I was listening to myself. No, I'm like, do something.
1: These are all the things that happen when we get older, right? We lose our muscle mass. That's why you got to do stuff like you got to work out, but not just exercise. You have to do weights. You have to build that muscle because we lose
2: it. You have to.
1: You have to eat healthy. We can't eat at 9 o'clock at night anymore. We can't be having Doritos and Oreos before we go to bed.
4: I had a cupcake last night.
2: Yeah, what?
4: I had a cupcake and some cookies last night before I went to bed, man.
1: I can't.
4: I got to put the sweets away. I got to get better.
2: Yeah, my homeboy, I was real hungry because I had been doing soup all day. And I pulled a hamburger steak out the freezer with some gravy on it with a little bit of rice.
1: Come on.
2: I went and ate that right quick. I was so freaking hungry last night. And I don't eat after 4 o'clock.
1: Yeah, that'll stay on your stomach because your body has to digest it. It's got to work. And you want it to work on sleeping. And that's the other thing. You got to get better sleep. So if you eat late, then your body's got to worry about getting your food right than letting you rest. You can chill.
3: If you think I'm going to sit here and be stressed out, honey, because I can't eat after 9, no, ma'am.
1: Gary,
4: but it's not healthy.
2: Don't do it, Gary.
1: It's
3: ain't
1: not
3: nothing healthy.
1: Healthy
3: for you. Looking at people ain't healthy no more.
2: Eat a handful of nuts. and like some water.
3: That ain't going to fill me up.
4: Do you like nuts, though?
3: What?
4: Do you like different type of nuts?
3: I like pecans.
2: Cashews.
3: I love cashews.
1: Where's this going?
2: Yeah, crack you get you almonds. A couple of pecans and put them in and crack them like they did old school. Crack you some pecans and watch TV.
3: Yeah.
1: That's it. Just a handful, though. No more than that.
4: That's it.
3: Yeah. But when you bought me those nasty nuts, Alfredas, what are those macadamians?
1: Those are good for you.
2: You
1: they
2: don't
1: have
2: like those?
1: Good fat
3: no.
1: and protein. So I was trying to help you.
4: Those nuts didn't do it for you?
3: No.
1: Wow.
2: You didn't like it when you put
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2: All right, y'all. It is about that time, ladies and gentlemen. Happy Tuesday! Gary has the tea and the Kahlua today. What up, Gary?
3: Good morning, Ricky. Good morning, America. Good morning to you. It's Tuesday, a beautiful, beautiful day in the neighborhood. And here's what's happening in celebrity news. Y'all, everybody's excited. It's being reported, y'all, that Megan Thee Stallion, baby. They say this girl is switching up again, hon. Now, it's reported that the Houston hottie reportedly, y'all, is dating a very, very wealthy Caucasian New York jeweler, y'all, by the name of Elante, y'all. They're saying, honey, after dating men of every race and culture, Miss Megan say this is it, honey. Now, Grammy Award-winning superstar Megan Thee Stallion is known, honey, for keeping her personal life low-key when she wants to, they say. But her latest move has social media message boards buzzing. Now, word on the street is that the Houston hottie has stepped out, y'all, with a brand new romantic interest, and fans are definitely noticing a whole new direction in her dating history. Now, over the years, they're saying Megan, honey, has been linked to men of almost every background imaginable, from Mr. Clay Thompson, Partisan Fontaine, y'all, and Tory Lanez, honey. They said, but now insiders are whispering, y'all, that Megan is kicking it with none other than famous New York jeweler, Elante.
4: Now, Eliante. They say,
3: Eliante?
4: Eliante.
3: Are they how you pronounce it? Mm-hmm. Okay, well, good. I'm glad you know that. But anyway, now they're saying, y'all, honey, now for not everybody that's not tapped into the high-end jeweler world, they say, Eliante. Yeah, honey, is one of the most famous, ultra-wealthy celebrity jewelers on the planet. All right, Miss Megan, honey. And you know what? I think, honey, I'm going to go on. I think it's good that Megan is doing that because, honey, they're saying, you know, that when these beautiful African-American women, they these African-American men that they stress you. So she got her a good white man allegedly.
2: What? The black men that stress you, girl.
3: They say black men stress you, honey. Alfred, you wouldn't know that, but yeah, they say black men stress you.
2: They stress you. How they stress you, Gary?
3: Baby, what you doing? Well, you can't buy this purse now.
2: You've been saying that for years. You say black men stress you.
3: Yes, baby. So, honey, Miss Megan got her a rich white man, honey, so she ain't got to worry about being stressed. All she got to do is go to her boudoir and pick her out a nice diamond, honey, she want to wear, honey. Cute outfit, honey, and going out of town. And he'll say, baby, you're looking beautiful. I can't wait to see you when you get back home, as opposed to Leroy. You can't go with Keisha. Hell no. We ain't going out there with her now.
2: Change the name from Leroy. Look, that's so 70s. Come on, bring it up to date. Say Cedric. At least go into the 80s. Say Cedric.
3: Oh, Cedric Knight.
2: Yeah, change Leroy to Cedric. At least Cedric, come to the 80s. Because Leroy is straight up 70s.
3: Well, Cedric, honey, all Cedric do is damn it, just stress you. But anyway, I'm happy for Megan, honey. She got her a new man, allegedly, and, you know, she deserved it, honey, because she was going out with that doggone Clay Thompson. All he was doing, honey, was cheating on her, and honey.
2: He didn't cheat now.
3: Mm-hmm. Well, he wasn't cheating, but I tell you what, honey, if he wasn't cheating, she ain't stayed with him. So she fixed his butt up. She made him kick rocks. Oh, and now speaking of kicking rocks, this is my next story, y'all. Months after her split from Dax Prescott, baby Miss Sarah Jane Ramos revealed, y'all, that she was cheating on repeatedly, y'all. She said months after calling off her wedding to Dax Prescott, Miss Sarah Jane Ramos is done, honey, doing volunteer PR work, baby, for the Dallas Cowboy quarterback. They said while Ramos, honey, was measured in her comments, honey, about the relationship immediately after the split, she's no longer holding anything back, y'all. They said she just revealed that she had been cheated on repeatedly. Oh, my God. He cheated on her? I would have never thought that. Yeah, she said she revealed that she had been cheated on repeatedly, honey. Now, they're saying, honey, after months of calling off the wedding, they said to Dax, Miss Sarah Jane is done, honey, volunteering, honey. She said she is sick of it, honey, and he cheated on her repeatedly. They say Sarah Jane Ramos is doing...

0: She's done.
1: Let me tell you something.
0: Keep it quiet.
1: When we're not answering the phone or text messaging back, we are reading the Bible. And I've been
0: saying this to you. Damn Bible, all right. Which part, honey? The part that thou shalt not cheat.
1: Ecclesiastes.
0: Yeah, you're doing Ecclesiastes, all right, honey. Well, I tell you what, baby, Miss Sarah Jane said, the hell with that. She tired of doing PR film. She said she was sick of him. He cheated like a dog on dog. I feel so bad for Sarah Jane. They got these two beautiful babies together or what have you, and he just sat there and just laid there and cheated on her. And she said she was tired of it.
2: Man.
0: So she left him. She said she was tired of doing PR work for him, lying for him and stuff. Mm-hmm. There you go right there, honey, where you're being stressed out at. But anyway, it's a sad situation, y'all. But we glad Sarah Jane is finally speaking out, and she said she just couldn't take it no more, so she left him, honey. People was wondering why they broke up and why they was at the doggone altar about to get married, and she like,
2: I just hope they can co-parent good together.
0: She said they co-parent. She said they gonna co-parent well together and stuff. That, but honey, that's all she did do with him is co-parenting with him. Cause honey, he showed honey cheated on, and he co-parented or co-habitated with another woman.
3: Wow.
0: So, and that's normal. That's not even normal, though, because black men usually don't cheat on white women. But this is something new.
4: That's a lie.
0: That's a lie? Oh, really? Oh,
1: so black, they cheat on the black one, but they won't cheat on the white one.
0: Oh, yeah, they won't cheat on the white one, but honey, this is something new. So, congratulations to Sarah Jane, baby, for packing her bags and leaving.
1: I think you're trying to be wondering how you come to these conclusions.
3: I need to know, actually.
5: I don't know, but that's very inaccurate.
2: And her last name is Ramos, so she may have a little Hispanic blood in her.
0: Yeah, so that was
3: she looks kind of Hispanic. Yeah, but she's a person of color.
0: Yeah, but if she gets stopped by the cops, honey, what color she is?
3: Brown.
0: Okay, but anyway, congratulations, Miss Sarah Jane, baby. This girl, she said, yeah. And then my quick for free story, y'all, Jacquees. You remember we talked about Jacquees? Yeah, they say, baby, this girl. I mean, this boy got arrested and things. Well, here's what Jacquees had to say.
6: That was AI.
7: Have anything to say about the charges filed against you?
6: Yeah, it's AI. I'll be in court, and then they'll drop all of them.
7: Okay. You think the charges will be dropped?
6: Yes, sir.
7: Why is that?
6: Because they false.
7: Can you tell us exactly what happened?
6: And the police pulled up. They said I was asleep at the light. You know, I asked them. I said, man, why you just advise me to go to the crib of my house across the street? And then, you know, I didn't want him to lock me up, so he started putting his hands on me. So I want them to show the body cam footage.
7: Did you resist?
6: What's resisting? Like, saying, like, man, don't lock me up. Oh, yeah, I definitely told him don't lock me up. But I mean, that's just words, you know. I feel like
7: physically.
6: No, not physically. They're gonna have to show the body cam footage. My nose still kind of hurts.
2: He said that was AI.
0: He said that was AI, baby. So that's the new thing, y'all. If you get stopped by the police, like if anything happened to you, somebody say something. That was AI. So there you go, honey. All right, y'all. Now that's it. Y'all know what time it is, honey.
1: Oh, my God.
0: Yes, baby. Fa-la-la-la, baby. That was AI, honey.
2: He said he was a robot.
0: The color today, honey, is one of my favorite color. My color today, y'all, is terracotta. On the high end, you say terracotta. And on the low end, you say beautiful burnt red. That's your color for today.
1: That's beautiful. Y'all give it up for Gary with the tea. All right, I got to welcome calls, brother, people. Y'all get at me now. The phone lines are wide open. 866-9-RICKY, 866-9-RICKEY. 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
1: In the words of the Brett, baby.
0: Baby. All right, y'all, hit me up. 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

0: Good morning. This is Tracy. I'm calling out of busy 385 Greenville, South Carolina. Just wanting to stop through and tell my love. Good morning. And all my children, wake up, wake up, wake up.
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3: 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Good morning. This is Cynthia from Columbus, Ohio. I'd like to wake up the whole city and say hello to my favorite morning show crew, the Ricky Smiley Morning Show. Wake up, wake up, wake up. Yo.

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0: All right, y'all, it's about the morning show. Hey, it is about that time of Take It Tuesday, 28 before the top of the hour. What up, Beyonce?
1: Hey, good morning, Ricky. Okay, I need everybody. I need you to actually pay attention big time this morning. All right, well, first of all, if you're going to buy any electronics or gadgets or devices, Prime Day is coming October 6th. I know there's already another one. Can you believe it? There was one in July, and now there's another one coming. Well, that's because everyone is trying to beat the holiday rush and get these deals out. So it's hard to think that it's already time to holiday shop. But if you need to get presents and elephant gifts, October 6th, Prime Day, is coming. The smart thing to do is go ahead and put stuff in your cart so that way when October 6th comes around, you just got to hit purchase. It's so easy. All right, now, this is huge. There is a new scam warning for everybody out there with your phones. Now, you're going to hear this word. It's called SIM swapping. So what does that mean? People are taking the SIM cards out of my phone? No, it's actually a lot easier for them to do it. Basically, what they're doing is they're going through your mail. They're getting your email passwords. They're getting enough information about you so where they can call the phone company and talk to Verizon and T-Mobile and say, hey, I am Beyonce and, you know, I live at blank, blank, blank. And my phone number, my birthday is blank. And they are convincing the phone companies to change your phone number to the SIM card that they have in their phone. So now when they call the bank or Cash App or anywhere else where they have to give a security code, it went to their phone with that SIM number on their phone number. So
0: what?
2: Wow.
1: These are things that you need to watch out for. If your phone suddenly loses reception, it's not getting calls, you know, you see the little SOS at the top, you want to call your phone service operator immediately to make sure that your SIM card has not been switched over. And if you're one of the people out there that you have an eSIM card, well, you're not safe either, all right? So, you know, ways that you can protect yourself. You need to make sure you talk to your phone company and tell them that you want to make sure that you put a lock on your SIM card. This will help you because you're going to set up a PIN code that only you know, so nobody else can call the phone company, ex-boyfriend, a hacker, anybody, and get those text messages and phone calls to their cell phone, all right? So again, the word that we're learning today is SIM card swapping, and you want to make sure you protect yourself by setting up a PIN code by calling Verizon, T-Mobile, whoever your service provider is today, and locking that card so it can't get switched out. And also, I know a lot of you have hit me up personally. I posted a video, and Gary and Ricky did the video as well, but if you've done the hotel lobby challenge and you're like, how are you guys creating these AI videos? Well, right. My app of the week is the Momo app. Ricky, I love you and Gary. I thought it was so funny.
3: Yeah, man.
4: It was the best one online.
1: I love
3: it. It's a good one.
1: Y'all made me do it with my kids, Chance of Seven. So I posted that the other day. So you could check Gary and Ricky's out and mine out with my kids on Ricky Smiley Morning Show Instagram. But again, if you have any questions, you can always hit me up anytime at Beyonce ATL. And I will be on the One Voyage cruise. So you can bring me your phone. I'll help you. I will dedicate some time.
0: She sure will. She sure will.
1: So make sure you book your cabins now at OneVoyageCruise.com.
0: Beyonce.
1: Yes.
0: Why the beat by Dre is like almost $300? Like, damn.
1: I don't like, you know, this is a hill that I will fall on.
2: Me too.
1: Sony has the best headphones.
0: What about the ones that go inside the ear?
1: I love Bose.
0: With the thing that loop over the top of the ear. Now, those are the ones I like.
1: Bose. I love Sony. But Sony, to me, has always had some of the best audio quality. I personally am not a Beats by Dre fan, but that's just my personal opinion. Oh, and side note, if you do have an iPhone, you need to go ahead and get the update because it's got some major fixes. A lot of people's phones are freezing, so make sure you do that right now. Follow me on Instagram at Beyonce ATL. Have a great day.
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11: 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A slow go southbound the Jennings Freeway between Spring and 480. Accident blocks your right shoulder northbound Route 8 at Portage Trail. Traffic is slow from Howe Road. Accident investigation work continues west 117th Street between Detroit Avenue and Clifton Boulevard. A slow go northbound 77 between East 30th and 90. Heavy traffic eastbound 90 at West 14th Street. Your weather forecast for today, sunny to partly cloudy skies with a high of 72. Tonight, partly cloudy with a low of 61. 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

0: Happy Tuesday, everybody. Hey, y'all be safe driving out there, driving to work, man. Happy Tuesday to everybody. Y'all lying on the ones and twos. Chicken and Wampa Mix going down. Hey, what up, Ja?
1: I'm going for another this other week. The World City up, man. And, of course, hit me up on the gram, J-A-H Lion Sound.
0: J-A-H Lion Sound. Hey, appreciate you, big dog.
1: My pleasure.
0: We're going to be, the morning show, going to be broadcasting live Thursday morning from the one and only, the Miles College. We're going to be broadcasting live. Hey.
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0: 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Y'all make sure y'all come on out, man. I am so excited to be going back home. Ladies and gentlemen, to Dr. Bobby Knight's Miles College live broadcast.
3: Man.
0: So excited.
3: Can we shout out to HBCU band director Professor Snipes in the building?
0: Come on, man. Willie Snipes, come man. On, little bro. KK Psy in the building, man. I'm so excited, man, to be at Miles College, man. So that's going to be a whole lot of fun. Black Tony, you coming out to Miles?
4: Yeah. I'm going to come out, though.
0: Don't complicate it. All you have to do is just stay on 20.
4: Okay.
0: Get off on the Fairfield exit.
4: Okay, you said now.
0: Pull over at that cemetery and call us.
4: All right, now. I got you. I'm going to do that.
0: All right. I'm just saying.
4: My feeling hurt right now.
0: For what? Are you coming to work?
4: I'm trying to, Shadow. I'm just trying to get unsad right now.
5: Unsad.
0: Okay, be sad up here with us.
4: Nah, Shadow, because I just got bullied.
0: That ain't nothing, man. You from the hood. What you mean? Don't nobody from the hood talking about they got bullied.
4: Nah, I got bullied, Shadow. My feeling hurt right now. I'm trying to get my spirit right now. Because I had walked my little nephew and them out to the bus stop because they were getting jumped on by them little bad-ass kids out there.
0: Yeah.
4: And I walked out there with them to try to... kids started roasting me.
3: Oh, wait a minute. Is this the same Black Tony from the trap?
4: Yeah, but I got feelings too. You couldn't be from Memphis.
0: No. Kids started roasting me.
4: talking about my mama, I be in my feelings. I love my mama.
0: What they say?
4: My mama was so fat she farted on the moon and blew out the sun.
3: That's pretty funny, Black Tony.
0: Yeah. What else they saying?
4: They say your mama's so fat she sat on Walmart and lowered the price.
0: I'm sorry.
4: Then the other one gonna come up talking about my mama's so black she eat plum and doodle out raisin.
0: She eat what?
4: Talking about she eat plums and doodle out raisin. Then the other one talking about your mama's so fat she swear syrup and wipe her head with pancake.
3: Yeah, they killing your mama, Black Tony.
4: Yeah, sorry, why they do that? My mama so stupid, she went through the dentist to get a Bluetooth.
3: Yeah, I can understand why what they said.
4: My Black Tony told me, your mama so stupid, she was talking in the envelope. That's what she doing. She said, I'm sending a voicemail. I said, come on, son. Then the girl jumped in talking about your mama's so stupid she stuck her iPhone up her booty talking about she was making a booty call. Come on, son.
0: And that hurt your feelings. What?
4: Then the other little boy talking about your mama's so nasty she blew me a kiss and gave me herpes.
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0: What color that is,
1: Gray? I like the head. I like the boots.
2: Feeling
1: you, Alex.
2: No, indeed, I can't. I'm flattered. I cannot, though. I got two beautiful little girls.
3: Okay.
2: A smoking hot wife and a 2.75 mortgage rate. There, I can't f*** that up.
0: I know. That's a good man.
4: You ain't lying about that 2.5%.
5: He let her know, listen here, Missy, I'm not about to sit here and mess up my beautiful white wife, honey, with you and all this ghetto-ness that you're presenting, honey. And I got a 2.7 mortgage, baby, which means, honey, you would never have that. You are none of them people that you hang out with, probably. And she said, honey, he said, I'm not about to mess up my family. He told her that live. That's public humiliation.
4: I think he just meant, I got a good thing at home. I don't.
5: That's what I'm just saying. He let her know, girl, I'm not finna mess with you, honey. Not you, girl. Not you, ghetto blaster, honey. And I got my beautiful wife at home with my chillin' and my 2.75 mortgage. That's sad. I feel so bad for young Miami. How could that happen?
6: What was racist about it?
5: Yeah. Because it was racist because he's a white man and she's a black woman. He's supposed to bite.
6: He didn't bring up race.
5: He's supposed to, he had to bring up race. He's white and she's black.
4: He's not a cheater, apparently.
5: Well, evidently not a cheater, though. But now, had that been Clarence, I wonder how that would have went. But nevertheless, honey, he said,
7: being smart. He's making sure that his wife don't think that he's trying to pick up on no kind of bait out there.
6: Exactly.
5: Yeah, but why would he do that? He shouldn't have done that. He humiliated her. She probably was shooting her shot, allegedly. And he publicly
3: embarrassed her. And he let her know he wasn't interested.
5: Yeah, but I feel so bad for young Miami. I mean, that's not a good look, honey. He should have done that to her. He should have just said, baby, you're nice. Thank you so much, honey. But he broke down what he got at home. He said, you ain't giving me nothing. How the song go? He's giving me everything I missed at home. Well, Miss Miami wouldn't give him that. So, honey, he let her know, I ain't finna sit here and play these games with you, baby, honey, and mess up my good thing, honey, my 2.75 mortgage.
4: I think it's admirable. Your greatness, you're great. I think you're attractive, blah, blah, blah, but I got something better at home. Or I got what I like at home.
5: He told her, baby. But don't think that's embarrassing, though. He shouldn't have said that to her. He should have just told her thank you instead of breaking down all what he had at home.
7: He said it's great. He's fine, Gary. Yeah, you try to find some mess, ain't you?
5: I feel bad for Miami, though. I just don't
3: Digging
5: think that
3: hard.
5: I just feel bad for her. That's just not a good look. I mean, she was saying this nice thing to this man, and he told her all what he had. I just don't think he should have done it. He should have just said thank you and not tell about what he got at home and his children and all that other stuff. He could have just walked away. But nevertheless, Miami, honey, she walked away with a smile, honey. And that was one that got away. So we're just going to keep her lifted up in prayer. And everything
6: why
5: else.
6: Are you mumbling,
5: so I just feel bad for it. It just not. It wasn't
3: he was
5: a good
3: looking
5: look.
3: For racism and couldn't find it.
5: It wasn't a good look, honey.
4: There's plenty of racism to find other places.
3: I know.
5: Yeah, well, it wasn't a good look. All right, moving on. In other celebrity news, how I'm going. In other celebrity news, y'all. Oh my God, another sad story. Future's daughter, y'all. Y'all know Future's little daughter, honey, with Elizabeth Rain, honey. Her daughter Rain. She's. Do we have the audio for that? Yeah, she said that she just wanted to make a song with her daddy, and here's how that went down. Oh, we don't have it? Well, we don't have it. I guess we had put it up about an hour ago. But But anyway, Future's daughter said, honey, that she was still waiting, y'all, to make some music with her daddy, Future, honey. And she said he still has, as of yet, honey, to come pick her up, honey, to do a song with her. So my suggestion was, I think he should have told her, well, go ahead and call your brother, mama, honey, Sierra, and do a song with her. I mean, I think that would have been a good thing since he ain't made a song with her. She could make a song with her brother's mama, Sierra, so... People saying, you know, that was...
2: I'm bad. You just added the yellow boy.
5: Yeah, we got it. Now, here's how it went.
8: So, Rain in the studio, huh?
9: Yeah. So, we know your mom supports your career, right? Well, the career that you want to have. What about your daddy? Is he down with you doing music?
10: He's all right.
9: He's all right?
10: He said he's going to do music with me, but he never did.
9: So, how did it make you feel? Like, if he told you he was going to help you and he ain't do it yet?
10: Mad.
2: She'll be all right. He'll get around to it. He'll do it.
5: Why would you? Yeah, but he should just call Sierra. I mean, call baby Future or her brother mama, Sierra, and do a song with her.
7: Why'd you do that to a child like that?
5: Huh?
7: Why would you do that to a child like that?
5: But you know how many men leave their children behind and don't do nothing with them? There ain't nothing new. But she got a stepmama, honey, that could do just great music. She should call her stepmama.
2: Sierra ain't got nothing to do with this now. Come on, Gary.
5: But that's her brother's mama, Ricky. She should be able to do it.
2: Yeah, but everybody ain't tied together now.
5: Oh, I feel so
2: sorry. They tied together, but not tied together at the same time.
5: Oh, I feel sorry for Rain, honey. She just wanted to do a song.
2: Do you really?
5: I feel so bad for her. She just wanted to do a song, honey, and her dad ain't came and got a song yet. And here, baby Future, our brother, gonna be doing all kind of music, private loans.

0: Texas on the other.
1: Oh,
0: hill.
1: Lord.
0: She still ain't got her song out yet, but anyway.
2: We need to pray, don't we?
0: We need to pray, honey. Keep her lifted up in prayer. My Lord, Jesus. But anyway, she going to do her song. I can see Rain right now singing, honey, for the Lord. So congratulations, honey. Hopefully and prayerfully that future come along one day and pick up and do a song with her. But in the meantime, honey, call Sierra, honey, and get a song done with Sierra. Oh, I just said, did y'all know what time it is?
2: You're not genuine at all.
0: Oh, I feel bad. Yes, Lord. Sha-la-la-la, baby. Rain, your song is coming, honey. I can feel it in my spirit. The Kahlua today, honey, is one of my favorite Kahlua. My Kahlua today, y'all, is terracotta. On the high end, you say terracotta, and on the low end, you say beautiful burnt bread. Y'all, that's the Kahlua for the day.
2: That's a beautiful Kahlua. Y'all, give it up for Gary Winnity.
0: Yes, Lord, yes.
2: Coming up, man, we got actress and Grammy Award winner LaToya Luckett. She's going to be joining us up next. You don't want to miss it, y'all. 12 after the hour. Rick Smile in the morning.

0: 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You don't want to miss that, man. We got LaToya Luckett. Coming up next, Ricky Smiley Morning Show.
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1: Teddy Riley, T.I., Keith Sweat, Eric Benet, Brat, King George, Yale Hughley, and more. 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
9: WERE AM traffic. An accident blocks your off-ramp. Northbound 271, the off-ramp to westbound 480. Eastbound 480 at Grayton Road, a crash blocks your right shoulder. Traffic is slow from Stearns Road. Northbound Route 8 at Portage Trail, an accident blocks your right shoulder. Slow go northbound 71 at West 25th Street with heavy traffic northbound 77 between East 30th and 90. Weather forecast for today. Sunny to partly cloudy skies with a high of 72. Tonight, partly cloudy with a low of 61. Right now, 57 degrees. I'm Ashley on News Talk 1490. 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
7: All right, y'all, our guest today will be joining us on the One Voyage Cruise. We set sail October the 26th out of Miami. She is an award-winning singer, songwriter, and actress. Ladies and gentlemen, the one and only, the beautiful LaToya Luckett. What up?
10: Hey, y'all.
11: Hey, LaToya.
7: LaToya, what up?
10: Hey, girl.
7: Oh, no, why?
10: Get on the water now.
7: Hey, Toy, why we still laughing?
11: Y'all stupid.
7: Every time we get together, we can't even look at each other, boy. We just start laughing for no reason. We just sitting right
10: like
7: there.
10: In the airport.
7: Come on.
10: Seeing each other, off like we just break up.
7: We are so excited that you are joining us on the One Voyage Cruise. We're going to have so much fun. And what are you most excited about?
10: First of all, you know, I am a Virgin Voyages girl. Like, I have been on at least three cruises with them.
11: Come on.
7: Yeah, I didn't know you was a cruiser like that.
10: Oh, yes, baby, I'm a cruiser. I'm a cruiser because of them. Like, I don't do every cruise, but I will do a Virgin Voyage. Why? Because the food is good, the staff is amazing, great destinations. I'm telling y'all, you get your money's worth. And it's clean. The rooms are clean.
11: Yeah.
7: Like, oh, yeah.
10: It's very, very nice. But the food, y'all, I'm not even, you know I'm a foodie. Ricky, come on. Ricky, Brad, y'all know I eat.
7: Okay? Yeah.
11: Come on, Matt.
10: Those restaurants are so good, but the Italian spot is one of my favorites. They have like a good like Asian fusion restaurant, and then you mix that with some good music and some entertainment.
11: Little drinky drink. Woo hoo
10: hoo.
11: What you say?
10: Okay.
11: Now, sis, you know I'm excited to see you on this cruise this year. I can't wait because we're going to all get to be together. And like you said, the food is absolutely incredible. What are some of your favorite foods while you eat on vacation? I know you mentioned the Asian fusion, but what else?
10: Yeah, okay, so they have this really, really good Italian restaurant. And I'm a risotto girl. I'm a fettuccine alfredo girl. But if you can do a cacio e pepe, if you can cacio e pepe me, then you're doing the right thing. And a good fish. Like, if I can find me a good grilled fish.
11: Yes,
10: and some vegetables. And I know we're going to the Bahamas. Give me a lobster.
7: Come on.
10: A grilled lobster with some melted butter, baby.
11: Come on now, fresh out the water.
7: Man.
2: Now, LaToya, I got to ask you. You recently said that you got the gig on Greenleaf because of your hair, because you're a great actress, but also because you stood out because of your hair. And you say you're a cruise girl, you're a Virgin Voyages cruise girl. Two questions. Number one, what you going to do with your hair on a cruise? Like, do you get braids? Do you keep your cool cut? And also, do you play space? Because, you know, actor Mekhi Phifer is going to be hosting a big old space tournament.
10: Okay, so don't take my black card. Because I'm a Uno girl.
2: I'm a Uno girl.
10: So don't take my black card.
7: I don't know how to play.
10: I ain't all the way. You know what I'm saying?
11: Me either, girl.
10: As far as my hair, it depends. Because right now I'm trying to grow it out so I can get braids. I don't know if I don't know if I'm going to have enough to catch by the cruise for her to catch these braids. That is not Y'all gonna see me in these in my half strips walking around, or you gonna see me in some finger waves every day? Don't y'all make fun of me. I'm gonna have them waves going.
1: Let's go.
3: But now, Miss LaToya. LaToya. Now, you know, you are a definite sophisticated lady, baby, in the words of Miss Natalie Cole. So, but when you pack for the cruise, what are the must-haves that you must have in your suitcase?
10: Okay, so for this, especially for the Virgin Voyage cruise, they have a red night. So you got to wear your red. It's called the Scarlet Night. So you got to pack your red. But I know with this particular cruise that you guys are doing all kind of themes and stuff like that. Of course, like a cute one piece, a cute two piece. Make sure you bring your shower shoes, ladies and gentlemen. I make sure I always take my shower shoes with me, my hair care products, and some sunscreen. Now, I know y'all think black don't crack, but if you get out there on that sea, huh? You're gonna be asking for something else. make sure you bring your sunscreen for sure.
7: Hey, now you went to one of my favorite places this year, Disney World. And I have to ask you, what was your favorite ride at Disney World? I hope you say this. I hope it's the right. You got to pick the right one.
10: Okay, so mine is Galaxy.
7: I knew it.
2: Yes, Guardians.
10: Yes. They were playing Earth, Wind, and Fire on mine. Yes. They were playing Earth, Wind, and Fire on my ride.
7: Guardians. It's Guardians. What is it?
1: Guardians of the Galaxy.
7: When I got on Galaxy, they were playing Burn, Baby, Burn. Yes, I just started screaming.
2: Okay, LaToya. Now listen, you are an amazing actress, and we love Rashida. Honey, we love Rashida on Divorce Sisters.
10: Thank you.
2: Wish you enjoy more though. Do you would you rather act? Would you rather sing? And why? And what's it like working with Tyler Perry?
10: Okay, let me start off with Tyler Perry. First of all, shout out to Tyler Perry, the entire TPS staff, crew, everybody. Probably one of the most amazing jobs that I've been blessed to work. It doesn't feel like work, although it's very intense when you're on set because of the way that he shoots. But I enjoy it. I love a challenge now.
7: Yeah. Yes.
10: And he's good. He is great to his actors. He is great to his staff. He's kind. I ain't gonna say I'm way patient. You better come in there knowing your stuff.
11: Okay.
10: But he has one of the kindest hearts that I've ever known. So shout out to Tyler Perry. Man, if you say which one, but that's like picking kids. I can't decide between acting and singing. I'll say that I am blessed that God has allowed me to share my gifts on so many different stages and platforms, whether it be singing, whether it be acting, and people embrace me. They enjoy it. They're entertained. And I feel like that's why I can't choose hosting. Like Ricky helped me love hosting. That was one of my first hosting jobs, hosting award shows with him. And we acted the fool. And I was like, host like this?
7: Why I still look at those pictures to this day? Why are you pregnant and lay it out on the floor? I'll never forget.
10: I saw
7: those pictures.
10: Oh, no, Ricky, you know what just went viral?
7: What?
10: Guess what just went viral, Ricky?
7: What?
10: The one where we, where the Jacksons, we're in the audience. When I tell you, that just went viral like last week or the week before, and everybody was hitting me up because it kind of resurfaced. And I was like, this happened so long ago. I ain't had no baby weight on me. I had one chin instead of three. And I was just smiling, and it was just so much fun. And that was not scripted. That's how much fun me and Ricky used to have. Like, we would have an idea, and he'd be like, go for it. And that was it.
7: Hey, we have more with LaToya Luggett coming up next. 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
2: WERE AM traffic. An accident blocks your right shoulder eastbound 480 at Grayton Road. Traffic is slow from Stearns Road. Eastbound 480 at Valley View Bridge. An accident in the express lanes. Eastbound 90 after Columbia Road. A crash blocks your right shoulder. Disabled vehicle blocks westbound Route 30 at Route 43. Accident investigation work continues west 117th Street between Detroit Avenue and Clifton Boulevard. Weather forecast for today. Sunny to partly cloudy skies with a high of 72. Tonight, partly cloudy with a low of 61. Right now, 57 degrees. I'm Ashley on News Talk 1490. 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

0: world. And we got our girl Latoya Luckett in the building. Latoya, now we saw you on the verses with Tank and Tyrese. You can't be biased. Now, who do you think really won this battle?
1: My bro Tank, he took it. He took
2: Come
1: it.
2: Come on now.
1: Because I know, first of all, how much he prepared for it. Yeah. I love Tyrese. I think he's still mad at me. I just saw him at an event and he barely spoke. So I know that there's a little tension, but it's okay. I love you, bro. You know I love you, but I had to show up for my brother Tank. They're both winners. They're both winners in their own right. But that night, I mean, he took it, you know? Yeah. He bought folk out. He did great with his performance. They both did. They both sounded great. Like, that was, their bands were amazing. That was just a fun night to celebrate R&B music. So I was so glad to be a part of that.
3: Well, now, Latoya, here's the best question of the day. Now, we all know that you used to be a member of Destiny's Child. So if they had a reunion, would you want to join them?
1: I mean, of course. I mean, being a part of such an amazing legacy and just a phenomenal group of women. Absolutely. But I'm clearing my throat because it's going to probably take a hand of God. But I'm just, you know, if they call me, oh, I'm coming. For sure.
0: That's good. Brett, I think you should do the lightning round. You ready?
2: Yeah.
0: We got the lightning round. These are quick questions. We can have some fun with this. And I'm just going to sit on the other side and make sarcastic comments. Go, Brett.
2: Oh, Lord.
1: Why did I suddenly become afraid?
2: No, don't be scared, sis. Here we go. Let's go. Would you rather star in a romantic comedy or in an action movie?
1: Ooh, romantic comedy.
2: Can men and women really just be friends?
1: Yes. Yes, I do have male friends, associates, all that. Yes, so I believe so.
2: Okay, what is the funniest thing that has ever happened to you live on stage?
1: What is the funniest thing?
2: Yep, the funniest thing. And here he go laughing.
1: I mean, I didn't probably had a pop out of two. A few little malfunctions.
2: Okay. Oh, my God. Right. Okay, at this point in your life, money or love?
1: It's crazy because I got love, and I would prefer that over everything, because you can have money and you can be miserable. So I feel like love overall, love, support from my family, you know, and I'm with a man right now who I can sit under a bridge with, you know what I mean? I feel like we all, of course, money makes you comfortable, but having no love is the most uncomfortable thing that you could possibly experience. Mm.
0: That's why Gavin got all the videos walking around with all them different outfits on. He don't want to be nobody want him.
2: Favorite current comfort TV show?
1: I'm going to say mine, Divorce Sisters.
2: Hey, shameless plug. Hey, favorite pixie cut, color choice, platinum blonde, jet black, or color?
1: Platinum blonde.
2: What is one thing you never travel without?
1: My inhaler, because I'm a nerd.
2: Okay. I remember you had that when we did the play. Do you have a secret hidden talent?
1: I can move my ears.
0: When I see you, you're going to have to show
1: me
0: that.
1: You're going to make me
0: now.
1: Do it.
0: You already know. I'm your brother. I got to see that.
2: Okay, this is the last one. This is the last one. What is your favorite Ratchet song?
0: Wait a minute.
1: Oh, my favorite Ratchet song. I mean, I wouldn't call it Ratchet. Like, I'm from Houston, so I love Lil Kiki. I'm taking the kids to school. Hold on, baby. I'm gonna say a Lil Kiki record, but I'll do a Lil Sexy Red too. You know what I mean? It's like one song every time it come on that I'll just be like, do something to me.
0: Kiss those babies for us. We are so excited, y'all. The One Voice Cruise is going down October the 26th through November the 1st, and you still have time to book your cruise. 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Hey, Latoya, let everybody know how they can follow you.
1: Man, follow me at Latoya Luckett, and that's Latoya with an E, LetoyaLuckett. I cannot wait to see you on that water,
0: Can't wait to see you. Latoya Luckett, y'all!
1: Yeah.
0: Yeah. 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
14: It's Sybil Wilkes with what we need to know. Jackson, Mississippi police arrested Eric Clark, marking the third suspect charged in connection with the murder of Tasia Fortune. A municipal judge set Clark's bond at $5 million following court testimony detailing the woman's death. Judicial officials condemned the crime, noting that staging the scene as a hanging caused widespread community alarm, especially given Mississippi's history. Civic groups are launching National Black Man's Voter Day on October 24th to mobilize turnout for upcoming elections. 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
20: Picture a door. On it, a sign that says, "Do not look." Every instinct says danger, but still you peek. 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
0: Capital G, capital A, capital O, capital T.
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4: 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Eagle!
5: It's time for Terry's Word of the Week.
4: And you know this, man.
6: Boy, that Mama D and that Philadelphia mayor, a city of Philadelphia.

0: Philadelphia mayor takes me out every time. It is hilarious. Yeah. I love it. Man, it's time to expand your vocabulary with the word of the week, Gary. Don't embarrass us today.
1: Well, I did so much practice, but I concentrated on what the word was going to be, and I think I got it without not even a hint. So, yes, honey, I'm going to plug down, and this week's word, y'all, is guess what? Grandiloquent.
2: Come on now.
1: That's it.
2: You showed out.
1: Grandiloquent. Yes.
0: Oh, that's two in a row.
1: Yes, because I'm trying to embarrass him. Never before.
0: Two in a row.
1: Yeah, but don't.
2: All right.
0: We're going to take you to breakfast this morning.
1: Please do, y'all, because God knows I'm hungry, and I know we got a lot of money around this table. So, yeah, that'll be nice.
2: You're doing your thing this morning, boy.
1: Yeah, it's grandiloquent.
0: Right. Say it with your chest out. That's what I'm talking about.
1: Grandiloquent, honey. And it's an adjective. And here's, how it goes. Y'all want the definition?
0: Ready? Yeah, give us the definition. Okay.
1: The act of using big or complicated words to try and impress people.
0: Right.
3: Mm. Oh. Okay.
0: And that's called grandiloquent.
1: Grandiloquent. Yes.
0: All right, then.
1: Yeah. Now, I'm going to use it in a sentence. It bothers me that someone on this staff barely graduated high school, but is grandiloquent in trying to make me sound illiterate, even though I actually obtained a low level unimpressive college degree. No, I didn't.
0: Where did you graduate from?
1: I graduated from Northwood University, honey, in Cedar Hill, Texas, with a bachelor's in business management. Make no error, honey.
0: Ooh. I thought you went to nursing school.
1: Well, I went to nursing school, too. But then I went ahead and went to got my business degree.
2: Is that college still accredited?
1: Yeah, it's still accredited.
0: Oh, you almost cut. No cussing.
3: What's the name of the school?
1: Northwood, honey. Look it up. Northwood University. And it's all over the country. One is in Florida. One was in Cedar Hill, Texas. And then there's some in Michigan.
2: Do they have a football team?
1: It don't matter what they have, honey. You, honey, didn't even graduate.
0: I see the commercial for that on Jerry Springer.
1: What?
0: Northwood? The commercial for your school on Jerry Springer show. Like, they run a commercial after somebody get to fighting on Jerry Springer.
1: What is that?
3: Wow. Y'all stop making fun of him because it is mainly known for business and management programs. I just looked it up.
2: But is that one still located in Cedar Hill?
3: I don't see that one.
2: See that one
1: but it doesn't damn matter. It's still in existence, honey. Now tell me which degree you got and where you graduate from again. Oh, okay. I thought not. But anyway, yeah.
2: Hey, you showed out today.
1: I got this word right today, boo.
2: Yeah, okay.
0: You did. Hey, we're proud of you, Gary.
1: Thank you so much. I don't want to embarrass y'all on the first of the week.
0: And Gary, if anybody want to congratulate you with the wake-up call, how can they contact the morning show?
1: You can call the show at 1-866-9-RICKY.
0: 866.
1: Keep saying once?
0: The same commercial that come on after the commercial of your school, Ellen Jerry Springer.
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0: doing this after the hour. Y'all got the front page right here. Alfreda's, good morning.
1: Good morning, Ricky. It's Tuesday, September 29th. Here's what's going on in the news. Today is the day the U.S. just shut the door on nearly $1 billion worth of Canadian products this morning. Some Canadian liquor, dairy products, and motorcycles are now banned from coming in as President Trump turns up the pressure in his trade fight with Canada. But this ban is a small piece of the business the two countries do together. So Canada as a whole may barely feel it. The Canadian businesses losing U.S. customers and Americans who buy or sell those products. Now that's a totally different story. Elsewhere, Supreme Court Justice Samuel Alito is sitting out a major climate case. Why? Well, because surprise, surprise, he owns stock in oil companies facing similar lawsuits. And people are asking, if a court ruling could help an industry a justice invest in, how does the public trust that justice to be impartial? Lastly, if today's news has your stress level doing the most, Ricky, here's your excuse to step outside. In a North Carolina state study, students in wooded areas had lower heart rates even while traffic noise played. Recorded bird song also helped with another measure of stress recovery on a built-up campus. It's a small study, so a walk isn't a cure-all, but still, your brain might just appreciate a few minutes with the trees and the birds, so try that before you check your next notification. For info on these stories and more, go to RickySmileyMorningShow.com. Now, here's a look at sports.
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3: Shaw Lamb. WNBA playoffs continue tonight. Couple of game twos, Las Vegas Aces and Indiana Fever verse. And then, of course, we got the Minnesota Lynx and the New York Liberty. They take the court. I will be tuned in for that. Oh, man. Shout out to the Chicago Bears, man. Bear down, baby. Bear down.
0: Man.
3: They beat Philadelphia last night 27-7 without their starting quarterback.
0: After they threw that doggone interception in the end zone, you can tell it messed up the chemistry of the team. But I still think Philly is a better team.
3: Yeah, man. But I don't know. I don't know, dog. Listen, if Chicago can win a game like this against a team like Philly without their starting quarterback, Caleb Williams, Chase Keenum came in like as a 14-year vet and said, look, don't forget about who I am and who I was when I was in college back in the day. So he did his thing. So Chicago's looking good, man. I ain't going to lie. Media day happened all around the NBA yesterday. LeBron James explained one of the reasons he chose the Philadelphia 76ers as his new team. And Tyrese Maxey had a lot to do with it.
4: You know, I have a really, really good, great relationship with Tyrese. We talked a lot. You know, I kind of picked his brain a lot. If I was to, you know, come here, how does he see me fitting in? Do we think it'd be a plus or do we think it'd be a negative? Because I understand what my personality and what comes with me. Sometimes it could be a negative. You know, I understand some people maybe can't handle what I may bring to the table. And I was just asking all the questions that I could ask to him. And it wasn't just one conversation.
3: And let me give him a round of applause because I got a hair update. He finally shaved his hair, man. He finally going
0: great.
3: With the ball looking. It looks good,
0: it great.
3: Bro.
0: Yeah.
3: You know what I'm
0: look
3: saying?
0: Good.
3: Welcome to the ball land, man.
0: Let's go.
3: Let's get it popping. That's my quick sports report, man. Follow me on social media.
0: But I ain't going to say the name of the church. This is pastor.
1: Wow. What happened?
0: He finally went ball or whatever. It ain't for everybody.
1: Oh.
0: Because the man sitting behind me, he said, that is head or his neck trying to blow a bubble.
1: Ricky smiling.
3: No
1: Mr.
3: Neck.
1: Smiley.
0: Rock.
3: He ain't got no neck, dog.
0: Rock, I wasn't no more good at church, man. I know they ain't going to have me back. I know I ain't going to be invited back. The man. The dude sitting behind me, he had to be about 41, so the dude cracked joke, man. I was sitting there, and the man got up there to do the New Testament.
3: Right.
0: And I was looking at the head, like he shaved his hair. The dude behind me go whipping him. Hey, Rick, is that his head or his neck trying to blow a bubble?
5: Spot. Drop it like it's hot. Drop it like it's hot.
6: Me in this hot. You can catch me at the hot spot. It's the
0: B-R-A-T. Hey, Rock.
3: Yeah, you can. It ain't for everybody, dog.
0: Yeah, it ain't for everybody. The usher thought I had got happy. Usher had came over there fanning me, bring me some tissue. I'm sitting there with tears coming down with a straight face. And I just said, then somebody going to tell me, I said, I know you're going through a lot, Rick. We praying for you.
1: Oh, my God.
0: They don't even know why I was crying. Go ahead, Alfreda. What up?
1: Okay, so Ricky Tyler Perry is giving Netflix what they came for. His new film, Why Did I Get Married Again, is putting up major streaming numbers on Netflix. Listen to these stats. The film landed at number one on Netflix, racking up 908 million minutes of watching. That's number one. And it was number one. It was also the number three movie among all streaming titles on all platforms. And he's not done. He's dropping another film this Friday called Doing Life. Also streaming, Nick Cannon. He's letting Netflix cameras into his daily life. Nick says, quote, people have been fascinated with my lifestyle for quite some time. So instead of letting them make stuff up, I'm going to give you everything. So this series is going to premiere this winter. It's going to share an unfiltered look, not only at his really unconventional lifestyle, but also how he manages to share love and affection across six different households. Cannon is the father, of course, you know this, to 15-year-old twins, Moroccan and Monroe, with his ex-wife, Mariah Carey. So I wonder if she's going to make an appearance or let the kids be on the show. What do you think, Ricky?
0: I'm not sure if Mariah's going to do that. I think she kind of like be in the cut a little bit. She don't really get involved in anything that goes on.
1: Right.
0: You know, she co-parent well, from what I understand, from what I know through other sources.
1: Mm-hmm.
0: But she don't want to. She kind of private about that.
1: Yeah. Okay. Finally, Jasmine Guy is back as Whitley Gilbert in A Different World. But some people saw the 64-year-old icon on screen and decided to critique her looks. Now they compared how she looks now to how she looked then. We're talking in 1987, y'all, almost 40 years ago. So fans called out the age shaming, pointing out the unfair beauty standards placed on women in Hollywood, noting that men, y'all get to age and change physically without facing public mockery. Y'all get to have gray hair and dad bods. Let me have a fupa and gray hair.
0: What's the name that did Sunshine? They be doing her like that.
1: Sunshine, yes.
0: And I just don't appreciate it, because the only thing everybody have to do is keep living. Keep living.
3: Yeah, living. Keep living.
0: You know what I'm saying? I think she's beautiful. She's nice. What about her personality? What about who she is on the inside? What about what she's staying for? Why does that matter?
1: Right. Well, I love that she responded and she took the high road. She responded on social media. She wrote, quote, the internet can be brutal to women as we grow older. It asks us to celebrate life while criticizing every sign that we've lived it.
0: Right.
1: Growing older brings change, and I won't pretend every change is easy, but beauty, style, and I mean, she's so stylish on the show, and joy don't have an expiration date. Let's spend less time judging ourselves and each other and more time loving
0: each
1: other.
0: They doing her out, and Judge Judy, the one look like Madam from Solid Gold.
1: Okay.
0: Ain't saying nothing about that with her racist self. She's racist and she support white supremacy, and she look like Madam from Solid Gold. Anybody saying anything about Judge Judy while you sit up there and watch our show every day? She support Donald Trump and hate and tell me, if you don't like this country, you need to leave. Well, they bought us here, Judge Judy.
1: Right.
0: Looking like Madam. Google
1: and
0: Madam from Solid Gold if you ain't never seen it.
1: I can't get the picture out of my head because I know it.
0: And you never will, because every time I see her, all I think about is my favorite character on the TV show Solid Gold.
1: Yes.
0: Madam.
3: The Muppet?
1: Yes.
0: The Muppet.
1: She's a Muppet.
0: Damn, okay. And she look like Lady Elaine from Mr. Rogers.
1: All right, so if you miss any part of the show.
0: You ain't never seen creepy-ass Lady Elaine from Mr. Rogers?
1: Creepy. Yes.
0: Okay. Look up at Lady Elaine and Madam, and then look at Judge Judy and put it together in your mind. You're going to have a great day.
1: I hate it. It's in my head right now. If you miss any part of the show, make sure you check it out on the Ricky Smiley Morning Show podcast, available wherever you get your podcast. And you can catch me on all my social media at Georgia Alfreda's. Coming up, Dwight Stone got the praise mixdown. That's next on the Ricky Smiley Morning Show. Ricky

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9: It's Sybil Wilkes with what we need to know. Jackson, Mississippi police arrested Eric Clark, marking the third suspect charged in connection with the murder of Tasia Fortune. A municipal judge set Clark's bond at $5 million following court testimony detailing the woman's death. 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I'm Sybil Wilkes. 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
5: This is The Daily Play with Joy Taylor. The Minnesota Vikings traded J.J. McCarthy to the New York Football Giants on Tuesday for a 2027 fifth-round pick in return for the 2024 10th overall draft pick. The Giants need a reason to hope at quarterback with Jameis Winston trying to steady the ship after the G-men lost starting quarterback Jackson Dart for the season with a knee injury. McCarthy was coached by Jim Harbaugh at Michigan and now will be coached by his brother in the NFL. I like this move for the Giants, and it definitely represents a failure on the Vikings' part. McCarthy's time in Minnesota was interrupted by injury, but with a head coach who has a good track record of working with quarterbacks and arguably the best wide receiver in the league, I'm sure everyone in the Vikings franchise was hoping for more than just a fifth-round pick out of the deal. 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

0: Yes, sir. Hi, Mandy Stones on the ones and twos. You feeling this mix right here? Well, guess what? You can get the link. Just be one of the first 10 to DM me at Dwight Stone on all social media. It's the Praise Break. Let's go. Let's go. Let's go. Let's go.
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23: 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Without them signing the laws that we fought for, how should we have gotten free?
21: Sharpton keeps it real.
23: Because you're raising things that you haven't thought out. There were slave rebellions that did. All right, then give me the answer. You haven't answered me yet. If you thought it out, give me the answer.
21: Asking the tough questions.
24: Well, see, here's the thing. I called
23: him
24: made a statement. Now,
23: but I'm questioning your statement. You can question mine. You can question any statement I make. You can question any statement. Whoa. You can question any statement I make, but you cannot call here and tell me don't question the statement you make, brother.
25: But it's going to work it out. But it's going to work out.
21: Be a part of the conversation. Just keep it real. Live from the National Action Network corporate headquarters in New York, keeping it real. And now, America's number one civil rights leader, the Reverend Al Sharpton.

Monday, September 28th. Do you know what time it is? Yes, El Sharpton's time. And for the next 3 hours, it's time to put aside all pretenses, deception, denial, or fronting. The time has come to keep it real on Keeping It Real with Reverend Al Sharpton. A very good afternoon to you all across the country. Good morning to our West Coast listeners. And welcome to those listening on Sirius XM, Channel 126, The Urban View, where talk empowers and becomes action. I'm coming to you live from our Washington, D.C. Bureau Office of National Action Network. And today is, as we start every week. It is a Monday, and on Mondays we open up talking about the issues and the concerns and what it is and what is not going on in our community and in our nation. And I'm in Washington, D.C. today. Asked me, the American Federation of Federal and Municipal Employees Union is having a retirement dinner for its national leader, Lee Sanders, who's been the president for many years. I knew Lee when he was the president of the local in New York, and then for decades he's led the national, and he's been on the board of National Action Network for at least 15 of those years. So I came to be one of the speakers tonight as he's decided to step down. And on my way to Cleveland from here, where tomorrow we will have a brunch and a rally tomorrow evening, all at the Greater Abyssinian Baptist Church in Cleveland, where Bishop E.T. Cavanaugh is the pastor and Marcia McCoy, our irrepressible president of the Greater Cleveland chapter, is put together a package. We're going to be dealing at the brunch with our voter brigade, dealing with those in the Ohio area that couldn't, their buses messed up. Some are coming from Columbus and some coming from Cincinnati and coming from Toledo, all meeting us there for the brunch and then having the rally. We're going to have a session on AI. We've been on this tour for Voter Brigade, but I also want to give people what we call AI fluency. There's a lot of things that people can agree and disagree about AI, and I'm one of them that am very concerned. But at the same time, we need to be fluent. We cannot have our children knowing how to use AI, and we don't know what's going on in our own homes. So I'm on the road the next couple of days. As was Saturday, I was in, Friday and Saturday, I was in Texas, outside of Dallas, where we did the MS Now Live, and I did my show from there. But a lot is going on, and I want to talk about it. Hot Button Monday. Hot Button Monday is whatever's on your mind. Whatever's in your heart, all you have to do is call us

0: that are even saying, I'm Republican, but I cannot go with what is going on. Affordability. Gas prices is up. Average of $4.59 nationwide. Diesel fuel's up higher than that. And those that are farmers, those in red states farmers, are saying that we're being priced out of existence. On top of the fact that President Trump has rejected and continues to reject the whole question of how to get out of Iran. He clearly, in my opinion, has no plan, has no strategy. I think he went in thinking it would be a slam dunk, and it has proven not to be that. And it is the reason that the prices have gone up, affordability has gone out the window, and it is, in my opinion, time for people at the polls of all party affiliation and all policy differences to say, wait a minute, we need a check and balance on this system. And because this president has gone awry, and I'm being kind saying that. Let me also say that we're seeing the continued retrenchment on voting rights, with the Supreme Court, three of the justices on the Supreme Court are Trump nominees, and the two that were already there as right wingers clearly voted now that the president, the federal government, can now look at the voting blogs, not blogs, I would say the voting rolls, let's put it that way, in every state to see if illegal people are voting. And this has always been a bogus issue to me. Why am I saying it's bogus? Because if Trump really thought illegal people were voting, then how does he explain he won in 24? And they won the Senate, and they won the House. So is he saying illegal migrants voted for them? That illegal migrants put him in the White House again and put his party in the Senate majority and the Congressional House of Representatives majority? These are just tactics to rob us of our voting rights, in my judgment. And I think that we need to talk about that and more. We need to push on this other issues, like the whole case of Nolan Wells in Mississippi, of unexplained hangings all over the Mississippi and the South. A lot to talk about. Hot Button Monday, 1-877-532-5797, 1-877-532-5797, Shopton in D.C., y'all. We'll be right back taking your call.
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0: I am your host, Reverend Al Sharpton, and we're live from the D.C. Bureau, Washington, D.C. Bureau of National Action Network, and we're taking your calls on Hot Button Monday at 1-877-532-5797, 1-877-532-5797. And, of course, you can go on the message board. We are hooking the technology up where I can see your messages and you can watch me live stream. We're getting it up now, but the calls are coming through. Let me say, as we let out whatever you've been holding in all weekend on Hot Button Monday, that's what we do. This is also a special day for me, because this is my mother's, my beloved mother, who passed in 2012, birthday today. She would have been 101 years old. She died at 87 years old. And I thought about while flying down here that my mother was the granddaughter of slaves in Alabama. And she grew up in Dothan, Eufaula area of Alabama. And came to New York, met my father, married, had me and my sister. And many of you know the traumatic separation they had many years ago, divorce. But my mother represented to me strength and endurance to have survived and left the segregated apartheid South, come to New York, marry, raise, have a family. Family torn apart in scandal. We lost the house we had. Father abandoned us, lost the buildings they owned. And she ended up raising my sister and I in the Brownsville East Flatbush section of Brooklyn as a domestic worker. I used to walk her to the subway as she would go downtown to clean floors. I went from seeing her as a landlady and entrepreneur with a private home to being a woman that cleaned folks' houses to feed her two children and deal with the pain of her husband's abandonment and having an outside child with her oldest daughter. So I was raised by people, and in particular a woman, that endured the personal pain and the obligation and commitment to have a life for the children that was left. And I guess as I grew older, I began to understand her strength, her endurance. And in many ways, she instilled that in me. So in my career, as I've dealt with a lot of endurance and pain, I got that from my mother, and taught me no matter what comes your way, your faith can sustain you. And if you know you're doing God's will in your life, that you can survive anything. And being that my mother survived all of that, the ridicule is funny because we were in church and I was a little boy preacher, started at 4 years old. By the time I was 10, I was preaching on the big stage, Mahalia Jackson and others. And then all of a sudden, when Daddy did what he did, the kids would laugh at me, mock me. Boy preachers, Daddy went with his sister, his stepsister, and all. But my mother, you tell me, ignore the taunts and keep going. God will make a way for you. And I guess that strengthened me that later as I went in my teen years and became an activist, the taunts and the jeers and even the criticism in the media, I was built for, prepared by my mother. And many of us survived a lot in our lives because of our mothers. Many lessons we learned was because of our mothers. And I thought about her this morning. I did my morning thought before I went to the gym in New York before going to the airport. And I talk about my mother was the rock of my life. Yeah, I had great mentors, but she introduced me to mentors. She introduced me to Reverend William Jones through Bishop Washington and who introduced me to Jesse Jackson. I was 12 years old and found my calling, found my purpose in life. So I want to honor today Ada Essie Shopton, my mother, granddaughter of slaves, but came north and fought to where blacks got the voting rights she didn't have growing up, and had a son that was able to run for president of the United States, build a national organization with others, National Action Network, run for president. When she was growing up, that wasn't within her dreams of her or her generation. But because of the perseverance and determination of her generation, she gave her children more than she was able to get and have or receive for herself when she was growing up. That's the story of our people. Sometimes I was telling my daughter, Ashley, my younger daughter, who travels with me, that people talk like these things are so far away, and they're not that far away. I'm talking about my mother. I'm talking about her grandmother was a slave. Her mother, one generation out of slavery and de facto segregation, had her, and she grew up in that. And I was her child. So when people talk to us about, well, you talking about back in the day, well, I meet people all the time of other ethnic groups or races that can talk about, yes, my family was in this business three or four generations. Well, my family three or four generations ago were slaves and were by law not allowed to vote, by law not allowed to go to certain schools, by law couldn't use a public toilet. And I'm saying, we should never forget those that paid a price for us and that helped to shape and mold us. We should extol their names as long and as much as we can. And I want to deal with that. I want you today, as you exhale, talking about what's going on in the country, going on in the world, tell me the most important lessons you learned from your mother. I want you to talk about that today as well. Share with me your mother's story. What did your mother, what was your most important lessons? Mine taught me how to endure and don't ever stop. Endurance and strength is what I learned from my mother. What about you? I'm opening up the phones. We can talk about the issues of the day and talk about lessons from your mother today on Ada Shopton Day. On Keeping It Real, Shopton. Be right back.
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0: keeping it real. I am your host, Reverend Al Sharpton, live from National Action Network's Washington, D.C. Bureau. And we're taking your calls at 1-877-532-5797, 1-877-532-5797. And I see on the message board, many of you are responding to me saying, tell me what you learned from your mother. And I want you to share the truth. I see Manuel Murphy is saying, my mother taught me never to argue with a fool. I asked why. She said, folks passing by don't know which one of you is the fool. Well, your mother must know my mother, because she used to tell me the same thing. Let me kick it off as we get blessed in our week's opening show on Mondays with a mother, indeed, a beloved mother, my dear friend from Chicago, the beloved Miss Eunice. Miss Eunice, you're keeping it real with Al Sharpton on Hot Button Monday.
1: Good afternoon, Rev. My mom and granny taught me to do the right thing and treat others like you want to be treated, and keep the faith. God will take care of you.
0: Wow.
1: And, Reverend, I got something that's heavy on my heart since it's Hot Button Monday. We are in trouble. I've been monitoring stores. People are going into the stores, coming out with absolutely nothing, with the children on their arm, and I come away in tears every time. The prices are through the roof. A pound of bacon is $11.98. One pork chop, can you imagine, $3.50? And I'm not kidding you. The stores are getting empty. And then another thing, I'm having problems with my phone. The calls drop. Can't get through stuff that I didn't put in the phone numbers. They come up. So what on earth is going on?
0: Yeah, the affordability issue is a real issue. And I think that we need to really, really understand this is serious. People are suffering. And this is beyond politics. This is about how we live as people in a country where you're looking at trillionaires and people can't buy groceries. People can't go back and forth to work in their cars because they can't pay the gas. We are in serious times.
1: And I would really ask the people to go into the stores. If they think that I'm not telling the truth, just go into the stores and you'll see how the people are walking in and out. They cut the program so the people do not have the money, and this is as serious as they get, and I'm at the brink of tears now, so thank you for taking my call, and I'll talk to you another time, and God bless you and the listening family. And oh,
0: all right, thank you.
1: What happened, Rev, to the program that they were advertising that the hosts were supposed to go to Florida and do this show or something? What happened? Because I was looking and I couldn't find it.
0: They're going to Florida. What they did, we did Texas first live stream. It'll be on this week on MS Now. And then I think Florida is one of the next stops. So we're going. And and we'll be playing it. You'll hear me advertise.
1: Okay. Thank you for that. God bless.
0: All right. Thank you for your call. Always good to start the week with you, Miss Eunice. Let me, on the message board, I see... I see Nicole DeMarco saying early voting begins in North Carolina October 15th. Millions of black voters living in New York, New Jersey, Pennsylvania, and Maryland have family, friends in North Carolina. Suggestions calls. Call them. And I think that we can make text messages because we want to make the red states blue and family in South Carolina. All right. I like that. Brother Jacob in Philadelphia, WURD. Brother Jacob, you're keeping it real with Al Sharpton.
2: Peace be unto you, Reverend Sharpton, and your global listeners, man. Look, when you was talking about your mama, it more chills to me because it was describing my mama, you know.
0: Wow.
2: And, you know, here in Philadelphia, man, the Masters, Gamble and Huff out of Philly International Records, and my boys, McFadden and Whitehead, they put together, "I'll Always Love My Mama. She's My Favorite Girl."
0: Yeah,
2: man,
0: yeah.
2: Let me, what you describe, Rev, now, is the best things that we inherited from our mamas, right? And like the song say, "What about Pop?" Well, we ain't talking about Pop right now. We talking about Mama.
0: What was in the song was
2: absolutely, Reverend Al, the spirit of God, right? And let me tell you something. These trillionaires and billionaires, they inherited money, but they can't even buy this, what our mamas blessed us with. So, you know, who feel good about this thing? I know I do. Strong black women that did this through, and it took me to get a little older to see the struggle of my mama had 7 children here.
0: Wow.
2: In Philadelphia, in the poorest conditions that one could be in. And with the faith of God, like you said, with your mama, with faith in God, nobody really helping them. I mean, they should have went crazy with the kind of pressure was on them. But they were so strong that they just kept it moving and raised. Look at now we got Al Sharpton. God, man, may God bless your mama with a mansion that, oh, my goodness. Let me die. But look, Hot Button Monday. From now to November, this button going to be hot, man. This voting, and I'm trying to get everybody, I voted already. I'm trying to get everybody that I can to register and vote, because it ain't no good if you register and don't vote. We need that vote, and I'm on that mission, you know. But, Reverend Al, before I traveled with McFadden and Whitehead, the Ain't No Stopping Us tour, I toured with Harold Melvin and the Blue Notes when Teddy Pendergrass was the lead singer, okay?
0: Right, right.
2: The real
0: I remember
2: group.
0: Those
2: and,
0: days.
2: Yes, sir. Now, look, one of the songs that we used to do on every show, I don't care, you know, we mixed it up, but these two songs I'm talking about, we did on every show. One of them was, "If You Don't Know Me By Now, you'll never, ever know me," right? Now, if we don't know what we see now in this administration, we talking to intelligent people now. We ain't talking to fools, right?
0: Right.
2: Everybody ain't sleep. If we don't know what's happening by now, who's stepping and spitting on this Constitution that I don't care what label you wear, Irish, whatever, black, how many of your ancestors died for this Constitution in wars to protect it? Are we protecting it? The other tune was "The Love I Lost," you know, was a good love, right?
0: Right.
2: I pray we don't ever have to sing that this democracy, this republic we lost was a good one. Right,
0: wow.
2: Reverend Al?
0: Love it. Thank you for your
2: Thank
0: call.
2: You.
0: I see on our live stream, and I can live streams up and working down here in Washington, and I see, all right, good. Isaiah Brunson says, "I was just talking to a lady down the street. She bought a pack of hot dogs. A sausage must be a box for $15 last week, and guess how much it was this week? $29. Prices. That's outrageous. Wow, Isaiah. That's real talk. That's on the ground. And that is what is happening right now in this country. Not what may happen, is happening. $29 for a box of sausage. Good God Almighty. Deborah Fleming is saying, "My mom was a hardworking woman. She made sure we went to school, came home to do our homework. And she's taken care of us, all 6 of her children. She took them to church nightly walking. Your mama was a real thing." Let's come right here to Washington, D.C. and get some knowledge from Brother Ira. Ira, you're keeping it real on Hot Button Monday. Ira?
3: Yes. Good evening, Brother Sharpton. Thank you for taking my call, and happy date of birth to your mom. And I'm going to get started here on my public service announcement, real serious now. What it is, I'm on a blueberry pie hitman Watergate City list right now. your opening remarks had me thinking. 47 has and had no plan when he did this thing in the beginning. Okay, he was looking for someone that was afraid of him. He was posturing. He was grandstanding. And to complete that, he didn't do anything but just upset everybody else. He was just politicking for his base, and that's all it is. It got him in trouble. That's the first thing. He knows that for now. Mr. Trump, if you listen, this is what I'm telling you. My second thing is, I had the thing about Cory Booker on this particular channel called the African History Network. Everybody should take a look at that. The African History Network channel. Cory Booker burnt Jerry Call, which was a nominee for Donald Trump. He burnt him so bad, he just might as well suck his thumb and cry like a little girl, what he had to do. So, I feel that everybody should watch that, look at that channel. It's very interesting and enlightening, educational. My last thing is this, from a gentleman called Recession Jones, number 78, in reference to Freedom Acres in Yoder, Colorado. It's a black farmer, has 1,100 acres there. These white folks in there trying to take the property from him because he was, you know, breeding cows and breeding food and selling food to black people that in that Colorado area to help black people. These white folks went in there, tried to throw bogus claims of him as he was a criminal. White lady said he did something. They tried to lock him up and found out it wasn't true. And they want to take this 1,100 acres from him because he's a thriving black farmer. They shot his cows. They poisoned his food. And they did everything they could to try to make this black man with a big farm either surrender or take his property. And I think that was really unfair. He had some people that needed to come down to help him. He often to people with motorcycle groups, black motorcycle groups, or black people of color who can come down and kind of help him patrol this 1,100-acre ranch. And that's something that I didn't get to bring up last week. And my last thing, sir, is this. The book I mentioned to folks two weeks ago, called Supremacy, was written by lawyers by Nicholas Bowie and Delphina Renan. It's a nice book to tell you how to deal with your stacked deck in the Supreme Court and how we can deal with them legally. This is a book that these people wrote legally to deal with these people who stack the deck thinking you can't get around it. So that's my thought for today, and I'll call you tomorrow with Mama's thoughts, and I'll give it to you tomorrow. I appreciate you taking my call, sir.
0: Thank you for your call. I see on the message board, Colin McPhail is saying early voting in Louisiana starts October the 20th through the 27th. Vote blue. Okay, I hear you. Let's take a break. Keeping it real. Shopton, Hot Bud Monday, live from the nation's capital. Be right back.
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1: It's Sybil Wilkes with What We Need to Know. Jackson, Mississippi police arrested Eric Clark, marking the third suspect charged in connection with the murder of Tasia Fortune. A municipal judge set Clark's bond at $5 million following court testimony detailing the woman's death. Judicial officials condemned the crime, noting that staging the scene as a hanging caused widespread community alarm, especially given Mississippi's history. Civic groups are launching National Black Man's Voter Day on October 24th to mobilize turnout for upcoming elections. Political leaders like Representative Jim Clyburn of South Carolina are calling for deeper democratic strategy and financial investment in black communities. Advocates emphasize that robust grassroots funding across southern states remains essential to driving civic participation. I'm Sybil Wilkes. 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
3: 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Because the laws said that. Without them signing the laws that we fought for, how should we have gotten free?
1: Sharpton keeps it real.
3: Because you're raising things that you haven't thought out. There were slave rebellions that did. All right, then give me the answer. You haven't answered me yet. If you thought it out, give me the answer.
1: Asking the tough questions.
4: Well, see, here's the thing. I call it a statement. Now you.
3: No, but I'm questioning your statement. You can question mine. You can question any statement I make. You can question any statement. Whoa. You can question any statement I make, but you cannot call here and tell me don't question the statement you make, brother.
5: Brother's gonna work it out.
1: Be a part of the conversation. Just keep it real. Live from the National Action Network corporate headquarters in New York, keeping it real. It's Hot Button Monday. And now, America's number one civil rights leader, the Reverend Al Sharpton.
4: Keeping it real, keeping it real. I'm your host, Reverend Al Sharpton, and we're back. It's Exhale Monday. It is not. It is Hot Button Monday. Exhale is on Friday. It's Hot Button Monday, and we're talking about the issues of affordability, early voting. I'm in Washington, D.C. today for the American Federation of Federal and Work and Municipal Employees, and on my way to Cleveland, where on tomorrow we will be all day in Cleveland at the Greater Abyssinian Baptist Church with the one and only Bishop E.T. Kavanagh and our Greater Cleveland Chapter President, Dr. Marcia McCoy. Be there with me. You in the Cleveland area, Cincinnati, Toledo, Columbus. We are having a brunch there at 11 at the church. Going to also get in after that AI fluency. You need to know what AI is and is not. I'm getting these companies to make sure we get the basics. We hired somebody internally to interpret it and teach it. And then on tomorrow night, 7 o'clock, is the rally, Voter Brigade voting rally at Greater Abyssinia. I'll be there to be the main speaker. So all of my Ohio listeners and friends, meet us at Greater Abyssinia. You have no excuse. I'll be there all day from the brunch to the rally that night, tomorrow night. I'm in D.C. today for Ask Me. I'm getting on into Cleveland. I'll be there all day tomorrow. I'm hitting every city. I'm coming to Florida. I'm coming to North Carolina, coming to Atlanta, coming to Alabama. We're going to make the whole Detroit. We're going to make good on our commitment that we've come to every city after the march. But we are not just coming through. We're coming forming brigades that will work after on getting out the vote and to be at the polls on election day, but doing phone banks through early voting in these states. We galvanized thousands August 28th. Now the work is on the ground. Let me say by way of announcements that don't forget, watch every Saturday and Sunday Politics Nation with Al Sharpton live at 5 p.m. Eastern Time every Saturday and Sunday. And over the weekend, I had everybody on from Senator Cory Booker to Governor Beshear of Kentucky to candidate for governor in Georgia, Atlanta Mayor Keisha Bottoms. All on over the weekend, Congressman Horsford at Las Vegas, Nevada. Just always going to have the top guests that we know are available to talk about our issues and talk direct to us, so don't miss it. And I don't care where I am, I do the shows like I'm doing this show from Washington, D.C. today. I did Politics Nation from Anderson, Texas,
5: from Arlington, Texas. I'm sorry, right outside of Dallas. As we was doing MS Now, I went out to women. I got to do my show live. Doesn't matter where I am. I'm going to be on Politics Nation on the weekend. I even spoke remote to the Saturday Action Rally. I only miss about maybe two a year. But I spoke remote and then had my pastor, Reverend Dr. Dolphus Lacey, do the message. But I'll be at the rally this Saturday. You that are in the New York, New Jersey, Connecticut area, be at the rally at the House of Justice in Harlem, 6 Hancock Place, which is really at the intersection of Morningside and 124th Street. And you're going to want to be there this Saturday because it's my birthday, October 3rd. Today's my mother's birthday. We're talking about mothers. This Saturday is my birthday. God willing, and the creek don't rise. So it's going to be my birthday celebration. I have a birthday message I'll be giving this Saturday. You that are not in the New York area, you can watch it live on Impact Television or NationalActionNetwork.net or YouTube/NAN or AME Zion Network. So be a part of the rally. We're going to talk about more than my birthday, but I'm going to talk about that, lessons I've learned a day from my mother and on Saturday where we are. It's interesting. I was born in 54, the year of Brown versus the Board of Education, and I'm going to do a whole history from what happened the year I was born to my birthday. So be with us Saturday and be cognizant of where we are at this point in history. Let me bring on our co-host every Monday as we start off the week on Hot Button Monday. He's a political strategist and extraordinary thinker and speaker, the one and only Brother Antoine Seawright. How you doing, Antoine? I don't hear
6: Appreciate it. Great Monday to you, Rev, and thankful for the miles that you are getting ready to put on your election engine, barnstorming the country to help save this country.
5: Well, thank you, and thank you for you doing the same. You always barnstorming. I see on the message board, J.B. Faust says, happy birthday to your precious mother, Mrs. Ada Sharpton. She raised you well. She did her best. A great black woman who raised a great son from South Carolina. Yeah, well, my roots are in South Carolina. My great-grandfather on my father's side was a slave in Edgefield. And so thank you for that on my mother's birthday. Let's go to the phone. Let me ask you before I go back to the phones, Antoine. The president has gone through this whole back and forward with the economy. We are in a real stagnant economic condition. People flying back from Texas the other night was more concerned about affordability. People talking to me on the plane and in the airport, they're more concerned about affordability.

0: portrayed him, which is a violation of freedom of speech. I mean, give me your analysis of where we are in American history beyond the politics. We're in a real crisis in this country.
1: Well, Reb, I like to describe it, as I said to a group yesterday, as a nation in the ICU. People owe more than they own. People having to make decisions about whether they buy their medication or whether they pay their utility bills. People having to make decisions whether you buy insurance or do you attempt to put gas in your car. People are having to make life or death decisions in such a way that they cannot do the basic things. Here's the thing about this, Reb. Affordable housing units are now vacant because affordable housing is no longer affordable. You have utility prices that have increased by some, in most places, 30%. Not to mention we're about to get into one of the coldest winters we've had in most of our lifetimes. You got gas prices, diesel prices higher than they've ever been before, gas prices, and the list goes on. So we've gone beyond an affordability crisis. We have an affordability nightmare. The sad part about it is that the voters trusted a man who filed bankrupt six times that we know of to fix our economy. It doesn't make sense to me. And everything that they said they promised they were going to do on day one to lower costs has actually driven costs up, including the number of people who died as a direct result of their policies. And so some people like to couch this election as left versus right or Democrat versus Republican, red versus blue. It comes down to right or wrong, right versus wrong.
0: Absolutely right. Bruce Turner saying on the message board, we are going to vote to get back control of the checkbook. I like that, Bruce. I like that a lot. Let's go to the phones. Let's go to Ann in Hollywood, Florida. Ann, you're keeping it real with Al Sharpton. Is Ann there? All right, I don't hear Ann. Let me go to Cleveland. I'm on my way to Cleveland. Bertha, you're on Keeping It Real with Al Sharpton.
2: And your guest, how are you today?
0: I'm doing well. How are you?
2: And in remembrance of your mother as well.
0: Thank you.
2: You know, what they don't realize is that there are a lot of white and black men who are very chauvinistic. They don't believe that women can run the country. When we have those that are overseas that has run a country, and what they don't realize, the woman brought them into the world. A woman was their mother. A woman has taught them everything that they began to know from birth up until the point of where they are now. My grandmother often taught me and my mother, as well as patience, brings out solves a lot of problems. My daughter often tells me that I'm more patient than Job. I said, no, nobody's more patient than Job. No one. But at the same time, I don't get upset. Sometimes it may seem cold, but I just don't get upset. I just let things go. You know, when you were here last year, a few years ago at Great Abyssinia, for example, there was a man. I was standing behind you, and your security person told me to step up beside you in front because he didn't want anyone behind. So I did that because I was trying to follow the rules. This man, a heavyset, tall man, he actually pushed me out of the way so he could get to you. If I had been someone else that I didn't get upset, in other words. So I just stepped back. He pushed me back. And I just waited, but I still got. I was able to still get a picture with myself, Marcia McCoy's daughter, and you. So I often say, if you be patient, and it draws out a lot of unnecessary fumes. They don't realize that the state that we're in now, we're in serious problems because. And I want to get back to now to the voting. I was wondering, in those places where they have closed those ballot boxes, they have taken them away, is there a way that we can have some people there who actually cannot get to the polls to be a committee of taking those people that can't get out and take them to the polls? Because this election is very important. And like

0: that said no vote is a vote. And it's usually a vote for the opposite party that you don't want to get in, which we are in state now. Hopefully, and I'm not going to say too much more because I know you have other callers, but I hope and pray that this election will be in the Democratic control, because if we don't, we are going to be in serious trouble. I want, I would like Mrs. Our vice president to run at this point in time. I'm kind of leery. If she runs, I will vote for her. But the reason being that right now with the chauvinistic men, I feel that the way the Republican Party is or the Trumpican Party is now, it might be a problem. I just want quickly to bring this to come in.
1: Well, I know one thing. Thank you for your call, Bertha, and I'm on my way to Cleveland to see y'all. But I know one thing. A lot of people that were chauvinists and didn't for Kamala Harris is paying for it at the grocery store now. I bet they're thinking again. I think they're thinking again. And I'll just leave it there. I hear the music. I take my break, but I see Manuel Murphy wrote, Trump is over his head. He's on the message board, Manuel Murphy. Trump is over his head. It's obvious he doesn't have a clue, but he loves to build and make more money he ever has made in his whole life. You're right, Manuel. Let's take our break. Hot Button Monday, Shopton, C-Wright, live from the nation's capital. Be right back.
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0: Keeping it real. I'm your host, Reverend Al Sharpton, live from Washington, D.C. Antoine Seawright is our co-host. It's Hot Button Monday, Hot Button Monday, and we're making tributes to our mothers, what they taught us today. My mother would have been 101 years old, born on September 28, 1925. Let me, Antoine, tell me what you learned. What is the lessons you learned and remember and recount from your mother?
2: Well, one of the most valuable lessons I learned is to stay true to who you are. And no matter where life takes you, whether it's to the highest of the highs or the lowest of the lows, remain true to your core and who you are. And we have, you know, our business is so transactional. And so many people want to be affiliated because of what you do, who you may be connected to. But when you're true to who you are, there's no compromise on your value. There's no compromise on who you are as a person. There's no forgetting where you come from. And there's no forgetting the fact that just because you are somewhere today don't mean you can't be back to where you were tomorrow. And so that was the most important, one of the most important lessons I learned from my mother and my father, actually. But, you know, Rev, a unique story you probably don't know this, but when my mom had me, she was not medically supposed to be able to have children. She had a procedure back in the day, what we call getting her tubes tied, and medically she was not supposed to have children. But then along came me a couple of years after my brother in order to me. And so she often refers to me as her miracle son. And so the lesson in that is when God wants something to happen, no matter what medically may be, situated or not situated, he'll make it happen.
0: Wow, that's a great story. That's a great, great story. You know, it's funny, I did Morning Joe this morning before I left New York, and a young man has written a book on the Jerome Neely case, young man that was killed by a Marine, white Marine, choked him to death on a subway in New York 3 years ago, and the National Action Network paid for his funeral. I did the eulogy. And this young man has written a book about it, bringing us back to the Bernard Goetz case 40 years ago in 2004. It's 84, 1984, 40 years ago. And I fought that case. I stood up against Bernard Goetz 40 years ago, and Joe and them was mentioning that. And that's what I learned from my mother, is that if you stand for what's right, just keep standing. And, you know, 40 years ago, nobody ever would have thought I would be where I am now with NAN being as big as it's grown, or that I would even think of forming a NAN or have a TV and radio show. But it didn't change what I stood for. My mother taught me, if you stand for what's right, if God bless you, don't stop doing right. Don't get intoxicated if you get blessed. Just keep doing you. And I'm doing the same thing today. We just had the big march. I'm marching today like I marched in the beginning. So I think that those are the things that only your mother can embed in you, but you keep it in you. Let's go to Ruth in Atlanta, Georgia. Ruth is keeping it real with Al Sharpton and Antoine Seawright. Ruth?
3: Well, hi, Reverend Sharpton. Excuse me. I'm just like you, Rev. I didn't have a mother when I was that age. My mother passed when I was 3, getting ready to turn 4. And the doctor had told my father she couldn't have any more kids. If she did, she wouldn't make it. But she did. She had one more after me, and, you know, the one that is after me, she had her, and she was okay. But the one after her, the ninth child, she didn't make it because God, the doctor had told her. He said, if she have another child, she would bleed to death and I might not be able to get here to save her. And she told my oldest sister, which was 13 years old, she told her, take care of my children. Take care of my babies, because Mama won't be here. My grandmother was there, but she didn't stay with us like we thought she was going to do that. But I had a sister which is still living yet today. She's soon will be 92 years old. And she stays, you know, take care of herself and her children. And we go up and try to help with her also. She told us, you're going to do what Mama said do. And that's what stuck with me. My mother was a beautiful woman. She sung going through the house, taking care of what she needed to do. Precious Lord, take my hand.
0: Wow.
3: And lead me on. She would sing them, and I remember, because they said, no, at three, you couldn't remember anything, but yes, I did.
0: Yeah.
3: We was close. We was all close, Rev. And my sister raised us. She put us through high school, the last three. She put us through high school. She only went to the third grade. But she got her a job and as a nursing assistant, and she passed the test. So we have a lot to be thankful for, just like you was talking about you and your mother. Everybody said that I look like my mother.
0: And God bless you. I hear the music. I'm going to have to go. Thank you, Ruth, for that tribute on your mother on my mother's birthday. Let's take a break. We'll be right back. Keeping it real. I see James Thomas on the message board saying, Rev and everyone, once again, I'll keep saying this until I'm blue in the face. Please check your registration and take a screenshot of your registration for evidence. And we cannot trust the administration. Do all of that and vote. Let's take a break. Be right back. Shopton, C-Wright, on the case. Be right back.
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0: Reverend Al Sharpton, Antoine Seawright is our co-host. 1-877-532-5797. 1-877-532-5797. Or you can go on the message board at www.nationalactionnetwork.net. James Mitchell's on the message board saying Kentucky Democratic senatorial candidate Charles Booker says confronting America's history of slavery and discrimination can help build coalitions around economic issues affecting working families. And I think James Mitchell is right, because at this point I was saying, Antoine, traveling to Texas over the weekend and then here in D.C. and on the way to Cleveland, but in just this weekend, the airports, people stop and they're complaining. I'm talking about in Texas, when it airs this weekend, MS Live from Texas, you will see 95% of the audience was white and looked like between 40 and 80 years old. And these are people that look like they never would speak to me. They were not only wanting selfies, they were telling me, Reverend, we got to do something, Reverend. They're feeling the heat. People would tell me to my face, I voted for Trump, I'll never do it again. So this is not hype. This was not on my TV show. This is me talking to individuals, stopping me in airports and all. We need to build. Coalition does not mean that you're being co-opted. It means that you are being intelligent, that you support your interests. I remember when they started the CBC, Congressional Black Caucus, one of the first dinners they had, and this before Antoine was probably born, Ossie Davis, the actor, said that we have no permanent friends, no permanent enemies, just permanent interest. And that's how you got to vote this year and encourage the guy on your job that you don't like but is as angry as you is, tell him he needs to vote. Don't worry about you don't like him. You'll love whatever he votes for if it's in your interest. I think, Antoine, that's what we're saying. I think we're getting too much, Antoine, sidelined with who's progressive and who's establishment rather than who's on the right side of issues and who's not. I know some progressives that don't have any coalitions with blacks. I know some establishments that do. So I'm not caught up in what you call yourself. I'm caught up in what you do with yourself. And I've said that to progressives that even came and spoke at the march. I am with a lot of what they're saying that call themselves progressive. But nothing more progressive than what we've been doing all of our lives. But at the same time, some things are non-negotiable. The Speaker of the House, we bring the House back. Hakeem got to be the speaker. Some things are not on the table, and I tell them that up front, and they can tell me likewise. That's how you build coalitions. Let's talk about what is the must and where we have room for some kind of exchange, Antoine.
2: Well, Rep, a couple of things you said that were very significant, one of which we need to put in a permanent parking lot this whole us versus them, left versus center, establishment versus non-establishment and all that. The real fight is with the Republicans in November. And I know people want to make this a Republican versus centrist conversation, but truthfully, it's DSA who pride themselves on not being affiliated with the Democratic Party, but yet want to run under the Democratic ticket. It's DSA versus Democrats. Because you can't, there are not too many members of the Congressional Black Caucus that are not members of the Congressional Progressive Caucus who have stellar voting records on progressive issues like Hakeem Jeffries and others. But now all of a sudden the entrance of DSA candidates and DSA language, and now these people are not progressive enough. I think that's silly. I think they're stupid. So number two, we're at the point in the service, Rev, where everybody must participate, and everybody must participate by picking their tribe. This tribe picking situation is Republicans versus Democrats, the binary choice. And we can have these silly fights about whether or not it's us versus them and that sort of thing. But when people go in that ballot box, they're not going to see progressive versus centrist versus Republicans. It's going to be Democrat versus Republicans. So now's the time to pick our tribe. You either ride with us or you're dying with them, period, point blank.
0: And that's the choice. And the one thing I tell people, and I'm going back to the phones, is that in the Republican primaries of 2016, nobody was more anti-Trump than Marco Rubio. But they got together to take power. He's his Secretary of State. They talked about Trump like they had two heads. All of them that was running that year. But they know how to unite around their interest. And that's what we are, at least as smart as Trump. J.D. Vance, when he was a student at Yale, compared Trump to Hitler. He's now his vice president. We've got to learn how we can find common ground to achieve enough power to protect our people and then enhance our people. And no better lesson is how the right wing did with Trump. All of them got in line. And I think that that's what we need to say and do everywhere and in every way. All right, let's go back to the phones. 1-877-532-5797. Disco Brian in Philadelphia, Pennsylvania, WURD, the word. Disco Brian, you're keeping it real with Sharpton and C-Rack.
3: Hello, gentlemen. Happy Hot Button Monday. And I want to speak a little bit to the point that C-Wright just made. But first, Rev, happy heavenly birthday to your mother.
0: Thank you.
3: I want to say that one of the first moral lessons that my mom taught me was when she sent a little kid home, a little white boy that I had, a classmate when I was about 7 or 8. And she sent him home because he used the N-word. And my mom was generally very permissive, perhaps to a defect at times. So it really struck me and stood out when she took a very firm stand and told me that we don't hang out with ignorant rednecks and sent him home. And she learned that opposition to racism from her mother, whose best friends growing up were black kids in a very mixed neighborhood in Pittsburgh, where she was raised. So I really thank both my mom Kathy Dewar and her mother Sylvia Cavalage for teaching me that lesson early. And it really stung, Rev, because as I've told you, I had another my paternal side was quite the opposite. So that's what happens when you have, kids who are raised in the South, whose parents come from different parts of the country. Oftentimes, and too often, I think the cultural dominance of racism, and it doesn't just happen in the South, as you continually attest, Rev. There was just as much racism where you were growing up in the North as there was in the South. But in the South, it was it's pretty stark and ugly. But Rev, I have a question. Do you know, I'm sure you do, Dr. Robert Waterman, the longtime pastor of Antioch Baptist in Bed-Stuy?
0: Yeah, sure.
3: Yeah, I just watched this really amazing conversation he had with Rabbi Daniel Schonbuck, who hosts Rabbis for America on YouTube. And Schonbuck, who's also from Bed-Stuy, said he first met Pastor Waterman very recently at a Black Jewish Coalition meeting in Brooklyn, where they were talking about challenges confronting both communities and specifically the growing influence of BSA. But going back to Antoine Seawright's point, and what struck me in their conversation wasn't just political. Toward the end, they were talking about the long history of Black Jewish Alliance and Waterman's own work building relationships with Jewish congregations and the need to strengthen those relationships again, rather than allow political divisions to continue to pull those communities apart. But the part I especially wanted to ask you about, Rev, was Pastor Waterman's warning about black political power in New York and the rise of DSA. He said that after more than 25 years pastoring in Bed-Stuy, that he's watched neighborhood change through gentrification, and he believes established black political leadership has increasingly been pushed aside as DSA has gained power in Brooklyn. And he's particularly concerned about progressive organizations fighting established democratic institutions inside black communities. He specifically names Hakeem Jeffries and chair of the Congressional Black Caucus, Yvette Clark. Instead of building upon what these communities have spent generations creating, and then he cited that interesting DSA national membership survey from 2021 in which 85% of respondents identified as white and only 4% as black. And Rev, you know, he talked about the infrastructure that black communities built through churches, education, healthcare, political organizations, and mentorship. And he was all about mentorship. His argument is basically, bring young people into politics, but don't simply discard the older institutions and leaders that spent decades building political power. So once again, I just, it really
0: reflects. You know, I have not heard the tape, but I will say this, and I told this to some young DSA people that came to the Saturday rally of NAND, that the people that raised the issues of full employment economy, and that raised the issues of making sure we have health care for all, didn't start with DSA. It started with Dr. King and the Poor People's Campaign and Reverend Jackson with the Rainbow Coalition. Your mother and father should have joined us if that's what y'all believe. Let's take a break. See you right
3: back. Amen, Rev. Amen.
0: Smoke your pipe on that one. With it real. Shotton. Be right back.
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6: I'm looking at the video. You got one man choking and the other holding him down. They all need to be in front of a grand jury. No justice.
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6: Keeping it real, keeping it real. I'm your host, Reverend Al Sharpton, live from the D.C. Bureau of the National Action Network. Our Senior Vice President, Ebony Riley. I race out here every day, 7 days a week, 365 days a year. I come through every now and then. But I'm in my office at the Bureau and doing it live with the one and only Antoine Seawright. And Antoine, of course, our political strategist extraordinaire. You know, Antoine, as that last caller prompted me to say, a lot of people that are calling themselves progressives are saying what we had our leadership saying, some who mentored me 40 years ago. You know, if you look at the Shirley Chisholm president in 72, stuff that they're saying now, Shirley said it in 72 when the so-called liberals of that time wouldn't support Shirley. And Reverend Jackson said it in 84 and 88, changing the whole platform of the Democratic Party and their procedures in 84 and 88. Dr. King was talking about taking care of affordability and poor people's having the right to eat in 68. It was planning that when he got killed. So I don't understand how people who are the children of students of progress from us think they can instruct us on progress, when a lot of what they're saying, we've mastered a long time. Even socialism, Bayard Rustin, who was the organizer of the March on Washington 1963, who gave me the first $500 to start my youth group when I was 16. When Reverend Jackson left Red Basket, I left from National Youth Movement, Bayard gave me the money. Bayard was an avowed socialist. So they ain't none of this new. I think a lot of it is that we're not telling our children the history of the story, and it's a shame when people are trying to invent something that we've already invented and used when some of them would not participate.
7: Well, you know, these tires are not new. Some people come along and put Armorall on the tires and want to call it new tires. Right. But we're not new to this. We are certainly true to this. And I would just say that black folks has always been progressive in our thought or in our advancement or attempt to advancement, if you will, but pragmatic in our approach. We've never had the luxury, as other communities have had, to have this burn it all down and we'll rebuild it back up our own way, because we never had that kind of insurance or that kind of backing, if you will, from the United States of America. Yeah, remember, we came to this country unwillingly and unwanted. So I think that's like thing number one. Thing number two, anytime there's been a effort or a movement to have this burn it all down and rebuild it as we want to approach in American politics, it's never been done on the left. That's happened on the right and it's benefited the right, because we are too diverse in our approach as Democrats for that to happen. So what I think the new wave of white progressive activity, political activity, should understand is the history and the plight of our community. And sadly enough, I think there are some younger African-Americans who need to understand that black people have been burned when certain segments of the white progressive movement have tried to control the thermostat and the temperature relating to our community, our country, and the Congress and, quite frankly, the Constitution. I think that has gotten lost very deeply. In fact, Barbara Jordan says this way, Reb, they're eloquent in their enunciation, but absent in their application. In other words, they can tell you all the bells and whistles and we need to be focused on this, that, and third, but when it comes to fighting for black issues, they're absent. I can't name a single one of those progressives without the urging and the pushing of some of us who, when they were trying to racially gerrymander seats across the South, I didn't see much online from Bernie Sanders. I didn't see much from Elizabeth Warren. We finally saw something from AOC and some others, but these people are silent in that regard. And so don't come lecture me about what's good for me when you can't fight for me about the thing that is very important to me.
6: And I have said this to any number of them, and I will repeat it over and over again, that we are not looking for better slave masters. We're looking for freedom, and we're looking for empowerment. So I don't care if you got a crew cut or long hair. If we're not involved, if you're not talking DEI, which is now being stripped, which was a way of measuring against discrimination, which was the Civil Rights Act of 64, then what kind of coalition are you talking about? And, you know, I remember they had Zuccotti Park many years ago, Occupy Wall Street. A friend of mine called me and said to me, you ought to go down there. They're talking the right issues and all that, and some of the leadership would like you to come and support them. I said, okay. I went down there. And they had about 12 guys sitting around. There was a lot of people there, a couple of hundred people unoccupied, but it's 12 that was their council, none black. And I said to them, well, who's in charge? I don't see any blacks here. Who's the leadership? He said, we don't believe in leadership. We have a collective leadership. I said, okay. Y'all selling T-shirts over there, right? He said, yeah. I said, well, where does the money go? Who's the treasurer? Y'all got an office. Who signed the lease? Y'all got a bank account. Who signs the check? Let me talk to them. Y'all don't have a collective signature at the bank. So, I mean, talk to me like we got good sense. And we need to know, I'm willing to work with whoever, but I need to know who I'm working with. And I need to know that we have an inclusive agenda. Otherwise, progress is regress to me. And I don't allow Democrats to do it to me, and I ain't going to let anybody else do it to me.
7: Well, Reb, I want to ask you this very honestly and sincerely. When was the last time you heard any of these progressive or DSA members, let's just count it this way, talk about the African-American unemployment rate? When was the last time you heard them talk about African-Americans?
6: I think that's unfair. You should ask me when is the first time I heard them talk about it.
7: Well, we can start there. When the last time you heard them talk about the number of African Americans who are now uninsured because of the lack of expansion of the ACA? They love to talk about voting rights, and sure, we should talk about that because that is certainly the baby boy or girl to our family. However, there are other issues besides voting rights that have severe impact on us. What about SNAP cuts? What about the cuts to medical research and all these other things? I've not heard them categorize these things from a specific aspect of the impact on black people in the black community. Not communities of color, but African Americans in particular, but yet they want to talk about they somehow or another are for us.
6: And I think that is a critical issue. And I've heard some even And some of the brothers and sisters that's gone there, the younger people say, but we don't speak. Well, I don't need nobody to speak for me. We got people to speak for ourselves. And I think that we've got to hold everybody to the same standard. I'm not anti-DSA, nor am I anti-Democratic Party, but I am pro having the rights of our people front and center.

0: people ain't standing behind Ms. Bottom. I haven't heard none of them say anything to her advantage, like the, for instance, the so-called preachers. None of them haven't came up to the plate and, you know, going with her. None of them. And I'm going to say,
1: well, Alex, I was noticing the silence myself, which is why I had Keisha Bottoms on my show on Saturday night. And we'll have her on again. Yeah. Because I don't understand that everybody is the same enthusiasm that we show for Ossoff, and we should, in my opinion, and for Rem Warnock, ought to be shown for Keisha Bottoms, who we know, who is mayor of Atlanta, and who's running against a Trump guy. Running against a Trump guy. So, I mean, what are we talking about here?
0: I don't understand. I haven't heard nobody's going with her. I ain't heard nobody, you know, even gave her no money, help support her, nobody.
1: Well, I'm glad you called them out, so gave me an excuse to address the issue. Thank you for your call. Let's take a break, Antoine. We'll be right back. Shopton, see right. Be right back.
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0: Keeping it real. I am your host, Reverend Al Sharpton, Hot Button Monday. Antoine Seawright is our co-host. Well, not only is it my late great mother's birthday, it's Still Bill's birthday in Cincinnati. Oh, the buzz. Still Bill, you're keeping it real with Sharpton and Seawright. Happy birthday to you.
1: This is the day the Lord has made, and I will rejoice and be glad in it. And I am glad to be here today to let you know, Reverend, that today is my birthday, and it is a pleasure to talk to you.
0: And pleasure's mine.
1: I am thrilled to learn that you will be at the Word of Deliverance in Cincinnati, Ohio. I don't know what date it is, but I will find out, and I will be there, and I will give you the props and recognition you truly deserve.
0: Well, thank you. I'll be at Great Ebenezer tomorrow in Cleveland. I'm definitely coming back to Cincinnati, but a lot of people from Cincinnati are coming over to Cleveland to be with us tomorrow. But you have a happy birthday. Thank you for calling in.
1: Yes, sir. And Reverend Wright, I forgot you, Reverend C. Wright, you keep up the good work. And, Reverend, I will see you, and to your daughter, Dominique, I am Still Bill, and I will keep it real. Thank
0: you. You keep keeping it real, and I'll tell Dominique what you said, and I'm going to tell the Board of Bishops that you made Seawright a Reverend. I didn't know that. Let's go to Ann in Florida. Ann, you're keeping it real with Sharpton and Seawright.
2: Happy birthday to you. No, happy birthday to your mom. God bless her. Rest in power.
3: Happy birthday to
2: you. Oh, my daughter want to say happy birthday. Say happy birthday.
0: Happy birthday. Wonderful. How old is she?
2: She's three.
0: 3 years old. All right.
2: Okay, but no, I just wanted to say two things is that, you know, fret not. It's in the Bible so many times, and I know FOMO, you know, fear of missing out, there's fear everywhere, this, that, and this, but, you know, we shouldn't fear. And then the second thing is just that I wish that we had, like, all of the faith leaders come together, regardless, Jewish, Christian, Catholic, and they all come together, and we have a whole day of prayer for our nation, because our nation needs it. But even more so, like, we need a day of mourning, internationally and nationally, you know, all the people have passed of COVID and everything else that everyone's passed of. And like Bishop Walker says out of Tennessee, he's like, you know, after COVID, everybody just kept going. No one ever stopped and like just mourned.
0: Yeah, I think you're right. Thank you for your call. And I think that we came out of COVID and just really never really analyzed. I certainly believe in prayer, and I believe prayer changes things, but I also know that prayer without works is a dead thing. You pray for strength to do God's will. You don't pray for God to do it for you. And I think that a lot of us misuse prayer. Prayer is for us to submit to doing God's will, not to ask God to submit to do our wishes. And we want God to do it for us rather than through us. And I think that that's what, you know, those that are Christian in St. Luke's, Jesus gave instruction how to pray, and he said, "Our Father who's in heaven, give us our daily bread." Yeah, how would be thy name, our daily bread, and on and on. And he said that I'm going away to prepare a place for you. You will come again, and I will receive you unto myself. He didn't say I'm going to do this for you. And that's St. John's 14th chapter. And Thomas said, "Well, Lord, how shall we come? How do we know the way?" He said, "I am the way, the truth, and the life."
2: Right.
0: So a lot of us are sitting down like God does room service and go come and open up your mouth and take the spoon and feed you. No, he's going to provide, but you've got to do the work. The labor is worthy of his hire. That's in the book.
2: Right.
0: And thank you for your call. A lot of us, Antoine, just read the parts of the book we don't like. I was saying I preached at a church in Brooklyn yesterday in the neighborhood I grew up, Brownsville Community Baptist Church. And I was telling them that a lot of us only are selective on what part of the Bible or the Quran or the Torah we want to use. I'm going to churches and preachers say, Remal, we're honored to have you and all of that, but don't get too deep in that politics and civil rights. Just preach the word. And I tell them, well, okay, that's fair. I said, now, let me use your Bible, because the Bible I have had David as king. That's politics. Solomon king. That's politics. Shadrach, Meshach, and Abednego were put in jail for being activists against Nebuchadnezzar. That's activism. That's civil rights. Daniel, lion's den. So when you get through taking politics and civil rights out of the Bible, you ain't got much left. So maybe I ought to use your Bible, because I didn't get the Negro version. I got the real world. And I think a lot of us use, you know, James Brown had a song when I was a kid called Escapism. A lot of us use religion to escape rather than get involved.
4: Oh, yeah, that was true then, and that's true now, including those on the right who think that GOP means God's only party or conservative means Christian. Somehow they forget the fact that Matthew, in the book of Matthew, talks about doing for the least of these. But when you want to apply the least of these and you make that the millionaires and the billionaires, the wealthy, the well-off, and well-connected, somehow or another, the math does not add up. So when they talk about taking away health care, when they talk about gutting voter rights and all these other things that I think are biblically backed up, I just believe that somehow or another we're making a mockery of God or making the word convenient when it's applicable for our scenarios, our situations.
0: And I said to a guy at the airport the other day that was saying he voted for Trump, and he's very disappointed. And he had a little boy with him. I said, is this your son? He said, yeah. And he wanted me to take a picture with him and his son. I did. And I said, so you voted for Trump? He said, yeah. I said, now, how do you tell your son he should behave growing up? Well, I tell him just do the right thing and believe in the Lord and get the hard work and all that. And I said, okay, because it's hard for people to tell their kids now to do the right thing, work hard, stay out of trouble, and you can be some one day when you've got a president that's been convicted of 34 felonies and sexual harassment. The bar is low for your son, don't you think? And he looked at me, and he didn't know what to say. The standards of this administration, I mean, we have a convicted felon in the White House. People ain't talking about that. I'm not talking about indicted and was set up and got out of it. He was convicted by a jury of his peers, a majority white jury in Manhattan, where he's from, and found guilty by another jury of sexual harassment, and had a videotape out talking about grab a woman's privates. And y'all going to preach morality? Y'all going to preach do the right thing? You going to talk about where crimes are committed? I mean, we are letting them get away with talking to us like we stupid. And I think we need to be straight up and hit them right between the eyes with the truth. It ain't even about being hateful. It's not about being partisan. It's the truth. Olivia Taylor is writing on our message board. Good afternoon, Reverend Dr. Sharpton and MB Squad. Keisha Lance Bottoms' opponent does not, in caps, not have a platform except that he want to be Trump's favorite governor. We need to be armed with the facts, in caps. Thank you, Olivia. Let's take a break. Be right back. Shopton. C-Right. Hot Button Monday.

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1: Teddy Riley, T.I., Keith Sweat, Eric Benet, Brat, King George, Dale Hughley, and more. 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
12: Marie, is that you?
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0: Reverend Al Sharpton, Antoine C. Wright is our co-host this Hot Button Monday. And again, don't forget, watch Politics Nation with Al Sharpton live at 5 p.m. every Saturday and Sunday, 5 p.m. Eastern Time. You never know who I'm going to have on last weekend, even as I did Saturday's show from Arlington, Texas. I had on Cory Booker. I had on Keisha Bottoms. I had on Governor Beshear the next day. I had on Congressman Horsford. I only deal with people that are in the thick of the fight that can answer questions and what's going on legislatively or not going on. So don't ever think I'm going to waste your time. Watch Politics Nation every Saturday and Sunday, 5 p.m. Eastern Time. You in the New York vicinity, New York, New Jersey, and Connecticut, meet me or beat me to the Saturday rally. I will be there this Saturday. I was not there last Saturday, my first Saturday since we moved into the new headquarters, but I was on remote live from Texas. I called in, and we, because of our communications department, I spoke to the attendees and you that watch, and then had my pastor, Reverend Lacey, to give the message. But I'll be there to give the message, and Saturday is my birthday, so it'll be a birthday rally. Meet me at the House of Justice, 9 a.m. to 11 a.m. on 124th and Morningside in the Village of Harlem. You that are not in the New York area, you can watch it live on NationalActionNetwork.net, on Impact Television, on YouTube/NAN, or on AME Zion Network. And people that said they want to send me something for my birthday, greetings or something, you can do it at NationalActionNetwork.net. And I appreciate all the greetings. I work hard to get to this age, so I appreciate any acknowledgement. Antoine, let's go back to the phones. Let's go to Raj in California. Raj, you're keeping it real with Sharpton and C-Rack. Oh, is Raj not there? All right, let me...
2: Hello?
0: Go ahead.
2: Oh, yeah, this is Raj from Cleveland.
0: Okay. I thought we did... Okay. Go ahead.
2: I'm trying to stop over to the church tomorrow. I came there last time you came there. I think the last time you came was 2018, unless you came after that. Not you might have came after that, but
0: yeah, I've definitely been there since 2018 several times.
2: Okay. Yeah, I saw you in 18, but yeah, I'll try to stop over that way tomorrow. And,
0: yeah, well, make sure you do. Thank you for your call. I'll be looking for you. Tell them to let me know that Raj is in the house. I think it's important, Antoine, that we do this on the ground, because what we're doing, and I had committed this at the march, is forming NAN voter brigades. But we'll get volunteers that will agree to phone bank the days in their state that does early bank. Early voting, we're going to set up banks of phones for people that ain't got to do it at their house. We'll set it up at a community center or church, and that will volunteer. They'll do 3 or 4 hours at the polls on election day. I'm doing this as we go around the country, the voting brigades. I'm also doing AI literacy in terms of I'm not supporting power plants and all. I am saying we need to learn the basics, and I'm challenging these AI companies. They put up $26 million for the American Federation of Teachers to teach teachers. We need to be training people in our communities and we're going to do some of that tomorrow in Cleveland, because our people are being laid off jobs because they don't know AI, and they're being replaced by AI, and we need regulations. The fact that there is no regulations and these guys are having dinner and meetings with Trump, we don't know what that means. Hakeem and them have to be in the mix. We need to not wait on tomorrow for a today situation. The fact is, some people said that the internet wasn't going to last, and look at where it is. This is not going anywhere. The question is how far they'll let it go, but it ain't going anywhere, and we need to make sure we're protected in the process.
1: Well, Rev, I'll say two things. When you talk about AI, I know you don't mean Antoine intelligence, but certainly both of those things are very, very smart initiatives for people to be able to glean from. But I'll say this. Let me tell you where I think the tech brothers and sisters are on this. If you go back and look at Mark Zuckerberg's post on X a few hours ago, in his comments, he used the words super intelligence. If you want to know why that matters, Donald Trump said we're no longer going to call it artificial intelligence. We're going to call it super intelligence.
0: Wow.
1: So they're going to bend the knee. In fact, they were willing to scrape their knees for blood in order to cater to Trump. Donald Trump is the man who does not want to do anything as it relates to regulation when it comes to anything. That's why we see all these food recalls and all this other stuff happening. So keep in mind, the people who have power and who are in control do not care what happens to our communities when it comes to things like artificial intelligence and so forth. And that's why we've got to get some guardrails back in place and some control measures back in place so the system does not overheat or overload. And that's why this election is so important.
0: Extremely important. I see on our message board, Miss St. Fleur says, I saw you speak in Ferguson at that church, and I saw you speak at the illustrious Tennessee State University. Powerful. Well, thank you. And I appreciate you saying that. I see Olivia Taylor saying, let's get out the vote. The voter registration deadline in Georgia is October 5th. That's next week. And early voting is October 13th. Whole ballot energy. And I'm coming through Atlanta and Augusta before early voting with the same format I'm doing tomorrow in Cleveland, Olivia. So I look forward. I'm definitely doing Atlanta and I'm doing Augusta. And before I go into North Carolina and I'm doing some South Carolina. We're going to stay on the road. But again, is what we leave in place. There must be structure in place to do what we need to do. I had said that the march, some people do not know civil rights history. The March on Washington in 63 was to galvanize people that led to the Freedom Summer 64, which also then led to putting legislation through like the Civil Rights Act of 64, and the Selma March led to the 65 Voting Rights Act. We didn't have a big march, spent all that time, 10 buses out of Texas alone, 44 hours round trip. We didn't just do that for a show. We did that to galvanize, which we did. Now it's going in all them cities and organize. Otherwise, it is for nothing. And, some people say, well, I don't know about a march. Some people say, I don't know about grassroots. I say you need both. Look at the opposition. Who has more rallies and marches than Trump in them? They galvanize their base, then they turn their base out. And that's what we need to do. We proved with the reflection pool closed that we could put tens of thousands in Washington, and we did. Now we got to help other groups and other political entities put millions at the poll. They cannot beat us if we show up. The reason they've got this far is because we stopped showing up and we started listening to all kind of craziness. Kamala's a woman, this or that. And we were able to get our worst nightmare with Trump back in office, and bogus stuff. I was telling somebody I thought was smart, said that, he said, well, you know, Biden's too old. Trump is a year younger than Biden. They put a 79-year-old man in the White House, who is now 80, to get an 80-year-old man out. I mean, did y'all think that generations change every year? They ain't but a year, year and a half apart. So when do we stop and start thinking rather than just going by the loudest voices or by listening to people that have a vested agenda that is not in your interest. I tell people all over the country, don't vote for somebody else. Vote for you. Vote for your interest. And whoever's the closest to serving and dealing with your interest is who you vote for. When I go in the booth, I vote for me. I vote for my kids, my grandson. And I go by who is the ones addressing those issues and going to do it. So it's not about, well, do I like so-and-so? I didn't love with nobody, but I like myself. So I'm going to deal with whoever is going to help me and mine. It's just that simple. And that's why the Republicans get over their differences, because they say, well, I think Trump, I've had people tell me, I think Trump is a crook, but he'll do this, that, and the other that I want done. We have to learn to vote our interests. All right, let me thank Antoine C. Wright. Let me thank all of you. And then you that called in and couldn't get through, but hung in there anyhow. On my way to Cleveland, y'all. I'll see Cleveland and Canton and Cincinnati and Columbus, Ohio, in the morning. Greater Abyssinian Baptist Church. Sister Dr. Marcia McCoy in charge. The Bishop, E.T. Cavendish. Tell him I'm on the way. Keeping it real. Shopton. Be right back.
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21: On July 28, 2019, after 493 days of gestation and 30 minutes of labor, a tiny southern white rhino calf took his very first breath as keepers held theirs. 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
18: It's Tuesday, September 29th. Do you know what time it is? It's Al Sharpton's time. And for the next 3 hours, it's time to put aside all pretenses, deception, denial, or fronting. The time has come to keep it real on Keeping It Real with Reverend Al Sharpton. A very good afternoon to you all across the country. And good morning to our West Coast listeners. And welcome to those listening on Sirius XM, Channel 126, The Urban View, where talk empowers and becomes action. I'm coming to you live from Cleveland, Ohio. I'm already in Cleveland, and I'm here to be part of the Voter Brigade Nash Action Network rally tonight at Greater Abyssinian Baptist Church, where Bishop E.T. Cavanaugh is the pastor, and certainly our gallant chapter leader, Dr. Marcia McCall, is in charge. And at 4 o'clock, they're doing the AI affluency workshop. Our community needs to know what AI is, how it works, to be where the whole world is dealing with AI and we don't even know how it works. I've challenged the AI companies to do what they are doing with teachers, and that is put the resources there to, so we could train our community. And we have our staff member, Susan Hearn, in town to give that at 4. Also at the Greater Abyssinian Baptist Church in Cleveland. So we'll be there all afternoon and evening. People are coming from around Ohio. I'm already here, so you can tell people that I am in town. I will be there for the sessions. Let me say that there's a lot going on. We see today that Special Counsel Jack Smith has been grilled by the U.S. Senate, and they're trying to act as though that he had some kind of vendetta against Donald Trump when he indicted him about the government documents in his home in Mar-a-Lago. And, of course, the Republicans are trying to ignore the fact that Trump had on tape asked the people in Georgia of voter authority that he needed 11,000 votes. That while we're seeing again the polls all over the country showing that the Republicans are in trouble in this midterm election and the Democrats are ahead or tied in various places that they usually don't have a chance, usual red states. So it's going to be very interesting as we see these last 30-some-odd days roll out. We also see that the president seems unhinged, just making all kind of reckless statements. He's meeting today with all the big AI company heads, technology heads, which is why I'm trying to hold them accountable. We need the information. We can't be on rotary phones and everybody understands AI but us. And I'm very much committed, as we will deal with in the 6 o'clock rally tonight, 6 p.m. at Greater Abyssinian in Cleveland. I'll be in Chicago Monday, in Tallahassee the end of the week. The national tour around voting rights and setting up voter brigades, keeping our commitment that we made at the big march in Washington on August 28th. We can't sit around spectating when our lives are at stake. And I believe that our people are going to be the margin of difference and hopefully a victory in the November elections, not for the Democrats, but for democracy and for all of us. So this is Tell It All Tuesday, live from Cleveland. I want all of your calls and you that can't call to deal with sending me a message on our message board. And I'm looking at the message board now, and I see people are tuned in already, and I am ready for us to talk about it on the air, so you heard nationwide, every state and every region of the country. Barbara and Jean has wrote, "Good afternoon, Reverend Al, from Chicago, Illinois." And I see Bruce Turner saying, "Welcome to Ohio, Rev, and thank you, and I'm glad that I am being welcomed by you." James Thomas is saying, "I'm on the message board with all of these." Says, "Good afternoon, Reverend Sharpton, and it's Tell It All Tuesday, and this Jack Smith hearing that Republicans are having is an absolute joke, and the Republicans aren't even laying a hand on Jack Smith." Yeah, I've watched some of it here at the hotel, and I agree with you, James. They've not only not laid a hand, I think they've discredited themselves, because they're not even asking questions relevant to what they said. Maurice Williams is saying, "We can't watch the house burn down. We've got to put it out." I think you express my sentiments as well, Maurice, that there are those that are saying, "Let the house burn down." That's easy to say when you're not in the house. We're in the house. If the house burned down, we're going to burn too. And I think that it is important that we understand we have a stake in this. We've got to deal with this. And the way to deal with it is protecting our vote and protecting our interests and making sure that people understand that our communities is not asleep during this critical election period. So I'm opening up the phones, 1-877-532-5797. I hear there's some fire alarm testing at the hotel as I'm doing the show. Don't worry about that. They say it's a test. I don't know why they start a test while I'm going on the air. If I think it's a conspiracy, don't call me paranoid. I've been here a couple of hours and they didn't test till I went on the air, but we'll let that go. I'm here. I'm working. I'm on it. Let's talk today about what is going on in the country.

and your family and what is not good. I keep telling people, I'm not telling people to vote for the Democrats, to vote for democracy and vote for your interests as a way to protect it. And then you have all those cynics in our own community. Well, vote no matter. Well, if it doesn't matter, then why are tens of thousands of people being put off health care? It matters to them. And the way they got it is because we voted and put people in, like Obama and Biden, that gave it to us. If it doesn't matter, then why are you living in a house that's zoned residential area? So let's stop talking crazy and put on your big boy and big girl pants and skirts, and we must do what is in our interest. So I'm going to open up the phones, 1-877-532-5797, 1-877-532-5797, or you can go to the message board at nationalactionnetwork.net, and you hear the sirens. That's not the police coming to get me. That's the fire alarm in this hotel. But let's do what we got to do. Let me take a break. Maybe that'll quiet down, and I'm opening up the phone. Keeping it real. Keeping it real. Shopton. Tell it, tell it, tell it Tuesday. Be right back.

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1: It's Sybil Wilkes with what we need to know. British authorities released five men on bail after arresting them over a thwarted terror attack on United Kingdom airbase used by U.S. military. Counterterrorism police launched an early Saturday operation after receiving a tip regarding three suspicious vehicles approaching RAF Fairford in Western England. Prime Minister Andy Burnham confirmed counterterrorism units are leading the ongoing investigation, closely monitoring the movements of the suspects who face serious terrorism and explosives charges. In New York, prosecutors are officially reopening a criminal investigation involving a former Cornell University student who alleges she was drugged and sexually assaulted by seven fraternity members in 2024. The Tompkins County District Attorney plans to present the case to a grand jury after a civil lawsuit disclosed previously unexamined evidence, including a group chat where Chi Phi fraternity members allegedly organized the assault. Cornell University issued an official statement fully supporting the decision to reopen the criminal case. Along the West Coast, high surf and coastal flood advisories remain active across Southern California through Tuesday as massive ocean swells from offshore Hurricane Polo affect coastal areas. Emergency officials in Los Angeles, Orange, and Ventura counties warn of 4 to 7 feet breaking waves, prompting business owners in Long Beach to pile sandbags following earlier flood damage from Hurricane Marie. And in sports, yes, we know LeBron James will play his 24th NBA season with the Philadelphia 76ers, but he also revealed he initially considered joining the rival New York Knicks until, of course, New York won that NBA title in June. King James plans to split his time between his homes in Philadelphia and New York City as he pursues another championship. To subscribe to my free daily newsletter, please visit SybilWilkes.com. For all the news 24/7, go to News1.com. I'm Sybil Wilkes. Be informed. Be empowered.
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0: keeping it real. I'm your host, Reverend Al Sharpton, live from Cleveland, Ohio. It is Tell It All Tuesday, and we are taking your calls at 1-877-532-5797, 1-877-532-5797, or you can go to the message board at nationalactionnetwork.net. I see somebody on the message board saying my staff should be fired for not making sure there was no fire alarm at the hotel when I started the show. I will take that under consideration, even though I don't think my staff had any forewarning any more than I did that they would be doing such a test during my broadcast. But let me go to the phones and on Tell It All Tuesday, Tell It Tuesday. Let me start in Chicago with the activist extraordinaire, the one and only Sister Pam. Sister Pam, you're keeping it real with Al Sharpton.
1: Thank you, Reverend Sharpton. I always appreciate your kind words.
0: Thank you.
1: And you know that we love you and appreciate
0: Hello.
1: You as well as the organization.
0: I know you're
1: I'm here, Reverend Sharpton. Can you hear me? Hello? I'm here.
0: Hello?
1: I'm here, Reverend Sharpton. I hear you. Hello, Reverend Sharpton?
0: Yes, I hear you now.
1: Okay, thank you. Yes, Reverend Sharpton, can you hear me?
0: Yeah, I hear you
1: I'm
0: now.
1: Here, Reverend...
0: You're going in and
1: okay.
0: out.
1: Okay, great. Thank you. I just said thank you for the kind words. I appreciate you, all that you do, and every civil rights organization here in Chicago, PUSH, under now the leadership of USEF, Rainbow PUSH, and just keeping up the fight. I must comment on this. Are we so mean-spirited that we want your staff fired for something that was probably beyond their control, Reverend Sharpton? I mean, I guess I don't understand what would fuel that kind of comment that your staff needs to be fired or someone on the staff. I guess I don't understand that. So I don't think they could control that. I don't know. But hopefully that wouldn't be worthy of them losing their job. So that I just wanted to get that out there. Reverend Sharpton, Tell It All
0: yeah.
1: Tuesday. So I'm going to tell this. Reverend Sharpton, this is crunch time, and you may have disagreements with the Democratic Party, but what you know is that they're not behaving in a fascist manner like the Republican Party, and they're protecting everything that the adjudicated sexual abuser is doing. So now he's grifting tax dollars and running ads, just blatant in your face, saying to taxpayers, I will do whatever, whenever I want with your tax dollars. Just breaking the law out flat. So there is a difference between the two political parties. Now, let's get within the Democratic Party. And Reverend Sharpton.
0: Well, let me ask you this, Pam, because
1: sure.
0: the first part I had missed, I don't know what was wrong with our equipment. You said something
1: okay.
0: about some of the organizations. Repeat that, because I missed that.
1: Not a problem. I was just saying thank you to the organizations such as NAN, such as Rainbow PUSH here under the leadership of USEF now. Thankful to all the churches and the civil rights organizations and their legal teams, the NAACP, the Southern Poverty Law Center, all of them who are fighting trying to get justice and hold this adjudicated sexual abuser in the White House accountable. And I said, Reverend Sharpton, that the Democratic Party is one thing, but the Republican Party is behaving in a fascist manner, wanting to support a dictator for power. And it is up to the people to stop that with our vote and with our action. So I wanted to talk about strategy. Reverend Sharpton, I realize that Schumer and Hakeem Leader Jeffries have issues with DSA and with progressive faction of the party. I understand that. But I'm asking Reverend Sharpton, if we need those candidates to overtake the majority, then can we find some common ground and get them in office? And the reason I'm saying is this.
0: I think you raise a critical point. I said last night, I spoke in D.C. at the retirement celebration of Lee Sanders, who headed the American Federation of State and Municipal Employees Union, largest union in the country just about, and Biden and everybody was there. And I said in my speech that, first of all, we need to come with the right information. Everybody's talking progressive against establishment. Well, we've been progressive for years. That didn't just start. Some of Democrats haven't, but Shirley Chisholm was progressive. That didn't start with DSA. And socialists, Bayard Rustin, A. Philip Randolph were announced socialists. So rather than let the right wing write the narrative and we go for socialists against establishment, we've always had socialists. We've always had progressives. But we were smart enough to say we needed a big tent to win. Bayard Rustin, an avowed socialist, organized the 1963 March on Washington. So why do we get to now and act like we can't work with those that say they're socialists or they can't work with us? Unless there are some people that are involved now that are there to break the line of unity, of qualified unity. I'm not saying you got to agree with everything, but you certainly should be able to have a broad enough tent that you can have people that may disagree on some things, but agree on the whole, and that is protecting the rights and empowerment of our communities.
1: Thank you. Thank you for teaching us that. And so all I'm asking is, particularly Leader Jeffries and Schumer, President Schumer, because it was said that Angie Nixon, she said this, she said she asked would she be receiving any help from the a Democrat Senate. And then she said that Schumer's response was, I think something, let's see, or we're looking into it. I think that's the wrong response. But I would ask the Democratic leadership this. If you can put someone like a Fetterman in office, because he was supposedly to help the Democratic Party, if you can put a Sinema and a Joe Manchin, and you've asked for black people to support them because we needed those kinds of Democrats coming from those states, then certainly there has to be some room for you to say, yes, we want to help support Angie Nixon, as well as others who are running to help flip the Senate. So I'm asking for consideration, and I'm asking for measured thought and words from the Democratic leadership as well as from the progressives, because we're going to need all hands on deck. And I'm clear about this, Reverend Sharpton, to win. And lastly, I'm going to make this statement and I'll listen. I know you have a lot of other callers. Black women are not going to continue to be the workhorses for the Democratic Party and not be able to hold leadership positions. What is happening with Karen Bass? Are they supporting her?
0: All right. I think you raised those are legitimate questions that need to be answered. I hear the music. I got to take my break. Let's take a break. Thank you for your call. 1-877-532-5797. Sharpton. Keeping it real from Cleveland, Ohio. Be right back.
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0: keeping it real. I am the host, Reverend Al Sharpton, and we're back. I'm live from Cleveland, Ohio, 1-877-532-5797. And I am taking your calls at that number, 877-532-5797, or on the message board at www.nationalactionnetwork.net. And I see OG Kelly saying the Republican Party is and has always been the cooperation and billionaires, and now Trump has given them a permanent tax cut. Well, that's just a fact. OG is correct. As long as I know, you know, the history is that blacks, in large part, were members of the Republican Party because Lincoln was a Republican and signed the Emancipation Proclamation. And it then became the party of the wealthy and then became right-wing mid-20th century. Blacks started moving into the Democratic Party in the 1960s, right after the halfway point of the 20th century, largely because Kennedy, who ran in 60 and was killed in 63, and then Johnson, after Kennedy, did stand up for Voting Rights Act and the Civil Rights Act. So I raised that history to say that we do not give our people enough credit for being politically intelligent and literate. We go, sometimes it takes us a minute, but we go for what is in our interest. And the Republican Party has, for the last 60 years, been very much the party, as OG says, of the billionaires and the corporations, and has opposed all of the Voting Rights Act and Civil Rights Acts that has been raised in the national legislation. So you have a lot of people in our community misinformed. They say, oh, y'all are just Democrats. Y'all are just prisoners of the party. No, we went with the party that did the most for us. Now, has the Democrats done everything we need to do? And does some of these Democrats need to be clear and challenged like Pam did? Yes. But you, politics also is you protect your interests and take the best options. And just because I need to correct the Democrats do not mean I want to have somebody that is as anti my interests and bigoted as the Republican president is now. Now, do we need to get better Democrats? Yes, and we need to run them and vote for them. But if you don't vote for them, you can't complain if other people beat them. So we must have some responsibility in this in ourselves. And I think that we need to really, really be very, very cautious about that. We also need to be real clear that some people complaining are legitimate, and some people complaining are, in my opinion, being put out there to try and cause confusion that's working for the other party. You know, Byron Donalds ain't the only black trying to help Trump. And the reason why I say that is some people make reasonable critiques, and then some people just go off and don't want to hear no logic, which means I learned not to argue with them because they're on assignment. They didn't come to have a dialogue or debate their point. They come to be disruptive, and they got to fulfill their contract. And I just don't need to participate in that. Let's go to Brother Jacob in Philadelphia, Pennsylvania, on the word, Brother Jacob.
1: Peace be unto you, Reverend Sharpton, and I always say you're intelligent global listeners. I mean, we get to hear, I'll be listening to that call from Germany, and I hear people in Australia, the land down under, that listen to your program, so we all over this blue marble with this stuff, man. But, you know, Reverend, now, I think your program started out excellent with that alarm, right? But the difference between that alarm and the alarm that you putting out here, that your alarm ain't no test. You know, man, this here the real deal, Holyfield, you know. And, hey, look, from now on, we're going to call you the traveling man, because, look, and may the Creator, Almighty God, be with you in all that travel. Because that's, like you said, you hitting the road running. You ain't playing. This is the real deal. And thank God we got you as a good general, a five-star general on this battlefield, you know. But, you know, yesterday, the story about your mom, right? And I say again, a heavenly happy belated birthday to her, man. But, you know, it reminded me of a beautiful story in the Bible. It was Revelations 12:15, right? Where it says the dragon, which was a serpent in the garden, but by the end in Revelation, it had grew into a great dragon. And it said that this dragon spit out a flood of water to drown the mother and her baby. Now, whoo, that's an evil, wicked dragon. Now, and when you tell a story about what your mom went through, right, the devil, man, was spitting stuff on her that the average person, if they weren't strong and had the Creator with them, would have succumbed to it, right? But that, again, shows that intestinal fortitude that these mothers had. Your mommy was a strong black woman like mine, so we thank God. But, you know, the last caller just said we need all hands on deck. And I'm talking regardless of what label we wear in this country, you know, that we see and feel what we're going through here. And if I'm in line to get gas and I got on 2 mega hats, I'm gonna have to pay the same price, right? So,
0: right.
1: And when we go to the market, when we come out with we done spent $100 and something and got a bag and a half of stuff. Ooh, I mean, you know, Ray Charles sang America the Beautiful, right? Now, even Ray Charles can see that ain't nothing beautiful about what we see in this American leadership today. And you sounding the alarm, Rev. We, the people of America, now is the time, right? You know, the Winans had that sound, had that song, It's Time, Time to Make a Change. And
0: right.
1: They said, we are the people, we can do it. I believe that, Rev. You keep on sounding that alarm. And when you come to Philly, man, we're going to roll out a red carpet. Like, if Trump can roll out the red carpet for some dictating evil people, well we're going to put out a purple rug or a red? Which one
0: do
1: you want?
0: Yeah, roll out. I'd be glad to walk up and come. I'm sure coming to Philly. Absolutely, absolutely.
1: Yes, sir.
0: And I'll be looking for you when I get there, brother.
1: Thank you, Rev. Peace be unto you.
0: All right. Peace be unto you. Let me be real clear that Jacob said it, Pam said it. We've got to hold people accountable. But the first accountability should be holding ourselves accountable. A lot of us want to have people accountable in power, and then we don't make sure the people in our house vote. We don't make sure the people on our block vote. That's why I'm traveling the country forming these brigades. First person you should hold accountable is you, because the more you're involved, the more you can demand, because you can deliver voters. You can deliver something that they need. And I think that many of us don't understand that. And I think that it is important that you and I understand that and deal with that. 1-877-532-5797. I see Atlantis Coleman says, I've written over 100 pages to you, sent 20 or 30 videos in like a year time span, and I got no reaction from our Reverend Civil Rights Workers. Well, if you sent it to me, first of all, I've not read anybody's 100 pages. I read books. So I don't, you need to resend it and mark it, that keeping it real listener, and then get it to me. You can imagine, when I have 138 chapters, I get a lot of mail. And if I sat and read all the letters, I wouldn't have time to do nothing else. So don't take it personal, because I certainly, I'm not personally ignoring you, but it did not, not in any way mean a slight to you, sir. The mayor of Queensbridge Houses in New York, Mayor Rodney Jones, is writing, "You on stage with Ari Melba, and at the end they played The Big Payback by Mr. J.B. What was the best advice Mr. J.B. gave you, my shepherd?" Well, he gave me, Mr. Mayor, the advice that, one, be proud and be yourself. You don't have to be an imitation of anybody else. Be the real you, because whatever gifts God gave you, he gave them for you, and be you, and let yourself always stand up and be dignified and self-aware and self-assured. A lot of my independence I learned from James Brown, to be what is real to me. All right, thank you for the question. Let's take a break. Be right back. Keeping it real, keeping it real. Keep it real, Shopton. Live from Cleveland today. Be right back.
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3: It's Sybil Wilkes with what we need to know.
4: It was recently revealed that a notorious cybercriminal collective known as Shiny Hunters carried out a massive and highly damaging data breach targeting FBI personnel. The stolen data includes social security numbers, home addresses, phone numbers, and the names of employees, spouses, and emergency contacts, as well as medical and psychiatric records. One of the seven Cornell students being reinvestigated over allegations of a gang rape of a former Cornell student lost his job at a North Carolina bank, according to a report. Diego Sarabia is no longer employed at the Charlotte branch of Wells Fargo, where he worked since 2022, according to TMZ, which said his termination was directly connected to the announcement Monday that a new investigation has been launched. Georgia drivers will have a little cheaper gas after Governor Brian Kemp declared a state of emergency and ordered the suspension of the gas tax. Drivers are paying around $4.19 a gallon, which is up from $2.90 from 1 year ago. The suspension of the Georgia gas tax begins today, Tuesday, and it is valid for 30 days ending October 29th. In tech news, Instagram is introducing a paid premium subscription tier called Instagram Plus for $3.99 per month. 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I'm Sybil Wilkes. 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
4: It's Sybil Wilkes with What We Need to Know. Jackson, Mississippi police arrested Eric Clark, marking the third suspect charged in connection with the murder of Tasia Fortune. A municipal judge set Clark's bond at $5 million following court testimony detailing the woman's death. Judicial officials condemned the crime, noting that staging the scene as a hanging caused widespread community alarm, especially given Mississippi's history. Civic groups are launching National Black Man's Voter Day on October 24th to mobilize turnout for upcoming elections. Political leaders like Representative Jim Clyburn of South Carolina are calling for deeper democratic strategy and financial investment in black communities. Advocates emphasize that robust grassroots funding across southern states remains essential to driving civic participation. I'm Sybil Wilkes. Be informed, be empowered.
7: This is the sound of giraffes being placed on the endangered species list for the very first time. 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And be heard for the herd.
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0: The New York Times says he's not only the most important person right now in the civil rights movement, but the New York Times says you're the most important person in the Democratic Party.
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22: And I'm probably going to need your help on this legal fight. You know, they shorted the historically black colleges and universities to the tune of about $13 billion. And Tennessee State was the one they shorted the most.
12: Absolutely. Well, let me know. I'm on the next plane as soon as you holler. You know, when Ben Crump called, I don't even question it. I just head to the airport and get the details on the way.
21: Live from the National Action Network corporate headquarters in New York. Keeping it real. And now, America's number one civil rights leader, the Reverend Al Sharpton.
0: Keeping it real. I'm your host, Reverend Al Sharpton, and we're back. I'm live from Cleveland, Ohio. And again tonight, really this afternoon, they're doing the AI fluency class and you that really need to learn the basics of AI as we debate the policy, because certainly these policies and these power stations we need to deal with, but we need to know what AI is in our children's homes, in our homes with our children. They're everywhere. So I challenge, when the teachers union got them to underwrite training teachers, I say, y'all got to do that with us. So we're starting that tonight. We've done some in a couple of other cities. And then we're going to have the voting brigade rally. I'll be there for the AI kickoff, and I think they're doing some brunch there. Marcia McCoy, our Cleveland, Greater Cleveland chapter leader. And then at 6 o'clock, we will transition into our voter brigade rally, and particularly those that rode to Washington, didn't get to ride to Washington. Some came, but others didn't. I'm coming to you, so beat me for on at the Greater Abyssinian Baptist Church, where we will be. Reverend Bishop E.T. Cavanaugh is the pastor this evening. I'm here making my Cleveland stop. All right, let's go back to the phones. 1-877-532-5797. 1-877-532-5797. Let's go to Rick in Germany. Rick, you're keeping it real with Al Sharpton. I don't hear Rick.
23: Hello.
0: I hear you now. Yes. Hello there.
23: Okay. This is Rick calling from Germany. And I know many in your audience think me to be a fool, but I'm going to overcome that fear of popularity and ask, if we vote in the midterms, who are we voting for? Are we voting for governors? Are we voting for the Federal House of Representatives? Are we voting for the Federal Senate? Who are we voting for in the midterms?
0: In the midterms, you have different states have different offices up. In some states, like Florida, like Mississippi, like North Carolina, like Ohio, you're voting for both the governor and the senator. And in some states, it's just the senator. In all of the states, you're voting for the House of Representatives. Hello? I don't hear. He faded on me. I think that one of the reasons why I want this brigade all over this country, and we're doing the Ohio ones today, is that people have those questions. They just don't know. And they need to know in this state that the offices are up. In other states, it's only the House of Representatives up. If a senator is elected, they're elected for a 6-year term, which means that the term doesn't run on the same cycle that the senator, that the Congress does. They run on a 2-year term, and the governor's on a 4-year term. So that's why you need to just know what's going on in your state. It's a very good question. I'm glad he had me answer. Let's go to Spencer in Little Mountain, South Carolina. Spencer, you're keeping it real with Al Sharpton.
1: Hello?
0: Yes, I hear you now.
1: Yeah. Okay, Reverend Al, I quick want to bring a couple of things right quick. My thing about the Clancy case, when I thought back about how children have to be a certain age to be charged with something they do, that means, of course, that under that age, the parent is charged. Then I started looking at the fact were the ages of these children that got killed by this mother that's supposed to be, you know, mentally deranged. Now, in this society, I'm looking at the copycat people later on. What's happening now, we have a ill figure president. All amateurish crooks now wants to do big things. People that steal bikes now are stealing cars because your mental controlment has a way of not controlling you. Now, but what I'm getting back to is one thing. This woman should be killed mainly because she took three lives that could not protect themselves. And guess what it'll do? It'll send a message that nobody else should attempt this. See, already we got one young lady said that she was looking at the case, and 2 weeks later she killed her child. See,
0: wow.
1: That was happening. Oh, go ahead. I'm sorry.
0: No, I said, go ahead. Wow. I said, wow.
1: Yeah. So that's what's going on now. Now, put that aside for a moment. There's one thing else I want to quickly bring up for the listeners to think about. Here's the fact of AI. AI has been invented, nurtured by the people in power, which was the mostly white people. Most of the heavy inventors that's got money, they are white. Okay. But here's the hidden factor, the reason why they don't want to come up with a kill switch. See, because right now they really don't know how to talk and respect each other. But the real reason why they are confused is because it's slavery in modern times. See, because once you come up with that kill switch, then you are now in control, and you can determine what race of people don't need to be around. But now they trying to get to discuss this thing to where each of the millionaire inventors of the kill of the of AI, they don't want to talk. But it's really nothing but a form of modern slavery. They trying to overcome who will be in control. Because
0: and that is why I thank you for your call. You are correct. Okay. That is why we need to be first in it. We don't even know the elementary uses of it. And I want to know how what's going on. I've got young people in elementary school that know how to go on AI and adults don't. So as we deal with the fundamentals of it, that's why I wanted to do this. That's why I'm on these companies that they got to finance this like they're doing for teachers. Because whatever they do, Spencer, whether they get the kill switch or not, AI is not going anywhere. I remember when they started the internet, people said that ain't going nowhere, that ain't going to last. And everybody's on the internet now. People watch the internet and stream their shows they watch, the programs they watch, the news they watch, more than they do television. So we've got to learn how to master some of that. And then the next move is, why aren't we in ownership?

0: Florida, Georgia, Indiana, Kentucky, Louisiana, Mississippi, Ohio, Tennessee, and Texas, and South Carolina. So all of these states need, you need, if you're not registered, you have the next Monday to register to vote. Very significant and very important. I'm going to deal with that at the brigade because it gives people in Ohio, where I am today, until next Monday to register. So if you get people and you say, I want your number so I can call you to vote, I'm a part of the brigade, and they say, well, I'm not registered, well, you got to Monday to register and find and arrange to register them. This is about real battle, war, if you please, because our very existence hangs in the balance. Whoever wins is going to be in charge, whether you like it or not. You get mad all you want. If you didn't vote to make sure that the worst gets in, does not get in, you can't blame nobody but yourself. I am of the opinion that those that don't participate shouldn't be running around complaining because they helped create the problem. Even when you deal with, you know, last week I was dealing with the UN and I spoke at a couple of the sessions. When you deal with people from overseas, they want us, if we have leverage, to make sure that whatever they're trying to do or not do with Washington is heard. But if they feel you have no leverage, y'all ain't voting, there's no reason even for nations in the Middle East or in Africa or in the Caribbean to listen to us, because you have no leverage at the table. Let's take a break. Coming right back to the phones. 1-877-532-5797. Shopton. Keeping it real. Be right back.
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2: It's Sybil Wilkes with what we need to know. Supreme Court Justice Samuel Alito recused himself from a major environmental case evaluating whether climate change lawsuits against fossil fuel corporations can proceed in state courts. Ethics advocates and environmental organizations urged Alito to step aside due to his individual stock holdings in multiple energy companies. While a formal court letter confirmed Alito's recusal without additional information, his departure raises the possibility of a 4-4 deadlock decision among the remaining justices. At the White House, the president expressed strong disapproval regarding the decision by the British authorities to release 5 terrorism suspects on bail following a thwarted attack near a Royal Air Force base in Western England used by U.S. military forces. Speaking to reporters Monday, the president criticized the U.K.'s decision to grant bail while hinting he possesses classified intelligence regarding whether the suspects maintain direct ties to Iran. Cleanup and damage assessments are underway across the U.S. East Coast following a powerful early season nor'easter. It brought severe flooding, high winds, and major beach erosion from New England down to New Jersey and the Outer Banks. Coastal towns in New Jersey reported damaged seawalls, wrecked access roads, and flooded streets, with local officials seeking emergency repair funds. The storm left tens of thousands without power, caused flight delays, and forced the cancellation of events, including a New York Yankees season finale. Seriously, tragically, at least one fatality was confirmed in Brooklyn, New York, where a man was struck by a falling tree. To subscribe to my free daily newsletter, please visit SybilWilkes.com. For all the news 24/7, go to News1.com. I'm Sybil Wilkes. Be informed. Be empowered.
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0: keeping it real. I'm your host, Reverend Al Sharpton. It's Tell It All Tuesday, 1-877-532-5797. 1-877-532-5797. Or send me a message on the message board. And it is at nationalactionnetwork.net. I see Evangelist Ramsey's on the message board, one of our great activists, saying Rodney Rev calls Mayor. Oh, Rodney Rev calls the Mayor of Queensborough. I believe you are on the radio every day. I only have a window to jump in the last hour and a half a day. Not sure if you receive what's up, WhatsApp, or text sent, but missing you and praying for your total recovery. We all praying for the mayor. Mayor had a little procedure he had to deal with. We miss him greatly. I don't know if he's going to be well enough for Saturday, my birthday rally, but I'll be there at the House of Justice. Let me say, by way of announcements, don't forget to watch Politics Nation live at 5 every Saturday and Sunday. And we certainly had two great shows last weekend and all the way into the midterms. I'm having different candidates on and different people in power. You do not want to miss the Saturday Action Rally. If you're in the tri-state area, 9 a.m. to 11, you better get there early this Saturday because it's my birthday and we're going to be doing the rally and my message, and several of the electeds are coming for the birthday, but they're going to get also a birthday message from me. And you that are not in the New York area, you can watch it live on Impact Television or at nationalactionnetwork.net live stream, or at YouTube/NAN, or on the AME Zion Network, and that's, of course, 9 a.m. to 11 a.m. Eastern Time. And, of course, the Politics Nation, as I said, 5 p.m. Eastern Time on MS Now. Got two dynamite shows I'm already working on. And as I said, you that are in the Cleveland area, I'm already here, not coming. I have arrived. You that follow me on social media, I think they posted when I landed at the airport. So I'll be there at 4 o'clock. They're giving the fluency lesson on AI. I'm going to come in for part of that. And then at 6 p.m. sharp, I'm going to join Bishop Cavanaugh and Marcia McCoy as we do the National Action Network Ohio Voter Brigade and what it means, what I want you to do, and to really get down on what has to happen. Ohio's a critical state this year, and some people couldn't get the buses straight. Some of it was the bus companies, but I'm here, and I intend to see you 6 o'clock. But as many of you that don't know what's going on with AI and how to use it should be there 4 o'clock. All of this at the Greater Abyssinian Baptist Church here in Cleveland, Ohio. All right, let me go back to the phone. Let me go to Cliff in Connecticut. Cliff, you're keeping it real with Al Sharpton. Is Cliff there?
1: Much, man. Thanks for taking my call.
0: Okay.
1: I appreciate it. Hey, listen, right? I want to personally thank you, man, for seriously. And it's been an issue that I've been trying to deal with in terms of the black leadership. Last week, you had a program, and you specifically designated to reparations, and also who does the black community want to see as the presidential nominee in 2028. So I really appreciate that, you know, because you've been, and I've been patient. I've been listening to you. You said wait to the midterms, and then after the midterms, then we need to concentrate on who's going to be the candidate that the black community should support. I myself would love to see Sister Kamala Harris. I don't know yet if she's going to run, but let me say this in closing. As soon as Trump lost, there's no question he put it out there that he's running again. So it was no question. Even when they had a debate, he didn't even have to show up. And he kept putting it out there that he was running a second time. So I hope to hear from Sister Kamala Harris. She won the last time, in my opinion, but I hope she runs again That's my just my feelings.
0: But all right. Well, call. Thank you for your call. I know last night, as I said, I was in Washington, D.C., and every labor leader, national labor leader of national unions was there, and former President Biden and others. And there is a lot of people wondering who they're going to support, who's going to do this. And Kamala Harris's name comes up. No one knows if she's going to run. And I'm not saying that all of them or even most of them are going to support whoever, because I don't know. And I certainly am going to be having all of them on Politics Nation and on Keeping It Real. And, of course, by the time we get to our national convention next April, we'll know who's running. I'm going to have them all there. All right, let me go back to the phones. Let's go to Trish. I want to say on our message board that we will be praying for your surgery and speedy recovery, Mayor Rodney Jones. You got a lot of prayers around the country, Mayor, Mr. Mayor, and we know God will make a way. You're a good man. I see Stephanie Humphrey channel saying, Kamala, brother Cliff. All right. I think she's agreeing with you about Kamala. Oh, she's saying Kamala, how to say the name. Okay. Let me read it right. All right. Thank you for that, Stephanie. All right. Let me go back to the phone. Let me go to Philadelphia, WURD. WURD to Disco Brian. Disco Brian, you're keeping it real with Al Sharpton.
2: Hey, Rev. Can you hear me all right?
0: I do hear you, yes.
2: Thank you, sir. I just wanted to first ask your audience to say an extra prayer in addition to Mayor Rodney Jones for Megan Buckley, the blonde gospel queen of the NAN Change Choir, who I recently learned has been diagnosed with breast cancer. So I just wanted to put that into your prayer list.
0: Yeah, she's Sister Buckley is one of our choir members and singers, artists, and loyal members. And I understand while I've been on the road that she has been diagnosed, and we certainly want to keep her in our prayers. She's a very faithful, loyal worker and a gifted artist. But I believe she'll be fine.
2: Amen. Same here. I was so delighted to meet her. I was very starstruck when I met her at the NAN convention. But Rev, I've been reading about Iran in 1979, and I wanted to share what I think is a warning from that history. The movement against the Shah brought together very different forces: Islamists, secular nationalists, Marxists, liberals, students, and others. One of my mom's best friends is one of those people who had to flee the country for her life. She's an Armenian Christian woman. And she was one of those people who opposed the Shah. And she was in a leftist group that, aligned with those who supported Khomeini or treated the revolutionaries who were of the religious Islamist faction as useful allies against the Shah. But after the Shah fell, you know, my mom's friend had to leave for her life, with her life. Khomeini's movement rapidly consolidated power, and liberal and secular.
0: Wait, hold 1 minute. I'll let you finish giving us this history there, Ron. Let me take the break. We'll be right back. Keeping it real. Keeping it real. Shopton. Be right back. Keeping it real.
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9: It's Sybil Wilkes with What We Need to Know. In New York, prosecutors are reopening a criminal investigation into the 2024 sexual assault allegations at a Cornell University fraternity house after a civil lawsuit uncovered new evidence, including a group chat where fraternity members allegedly discussed the assault. Along the East Coast, remnants of a powerful nor'easter remain as flood warnings and watches were in effect for parts of New York metropolitan area into Monday afternoon, and a flood watch posted for all of eastern Massachusetts through Tuesday morning. At the White House, the president announced plans for a $15 billion steel plant in Iowa, built by Mesabi Metallics, projecting the facility will create over 1,700 permanent jobs. And in sports, yes, LeBron James, of course, will play his 24th NBA season with the Philadelphia 76ers, but he's also revealed he initially considered joining the rival New York Knicks until New York captured that NBA title in June. Thanks a lot, Jalen. I'm Sybil Wilkes. Be informed, be empowered.
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0: Israel. I'm your host, Reverend Al Shopton, and we're back. It's Tell It All Tuesday, 1-877-532-5797, 1-877-532-5797. And we are also taking your messages on the message board at www.nationalactionnetwork.net. Let's go back to Disco Brian in Philadelphia. You were giving us some of the history of Iran and your family involvement. I find that interesting. I didn't know this. Go ahead, Brian.
1: Yeah, Rev. It was my mom's, one of her best friends who fled Iran. She was an Armenian Christian. And I was just saying before the break how she and many leftist groups who opposed the Shah, supported Khomeini, the Ayatollah. But the lesson is this. After the Shah fell.
0: Before you give us the lesson, yeah, for our listeners, since you are giving the history there, explain what the difference was between the Shah and Khomeini.
1: Sure. I mean, the Shah was, Muslim, but was kind of he was an autocrat, right? He ruled with an iron fist to a degree, but he was also supported by the West. So he was supported by the U.S., by Europe, by Israel. And they had, a decent relationship, and he put down
0: and they backed him up. They not only had a decent relationship, they backed him up, including militarily if they needed to.
1: That's right. And a lot of these people thought, okay, we can put aside our differences, leftists and liberals decided we don't want this strong man in charge anymore. So what we're going to do is align with the people, the revolutionaries who were opposing him. But they didn't know that after he fell and the Ayatollah Khomeini's movement consolidated power, liberal and secular newspapers were banned. Christians, secular nationalists and leftists were pushed out. And by the early 80s, all the anti-Shah organizations, which were not of the Ayatollah's Shia Muslim sect, who had supported the revolution, were themselves being suppressed, outlawed, murdered, or driven into exile. And Iran shows us what can happen, Rev, when factions that agree about what they want to destroy, and I think this speaks to our moment and all of your conversations about certain factions within our movement who oppose MAGA. But what happens when factions who agree about what they want to destroy never establish a shared commitment to what comes afterward? The secular left help oppose the Shah. Those same people later found themselves, imprisoned, politically eliminated, or executed by the new system they had helped bring about. So when people, my question, Rev, is when people with fundamentally different ideologies form coalitions around a common enemy, how do we make sure that some participants aren't ultimately hostile to pluralism itself? And how do we preserve the right to ask hard questions about any movement's leaders, alliances, or stated goals, whether that movement comes from the religious right, the revolutionary left, Islamist politics, or billionaire-driven anti-democratic politics, or anywhere else, Rev?
0: Well, I think that if one is going to engage in sincere information-seeking questions, that they ought to set that tone. I think some people engage in accusatory questioning, where they are asking the question, but their tone, their inference, their phrasing even is like, I'm not going to believe whatever you're going to tell me, and I'm opposed to you anyway. That sets a different environment for the dialogue. We ought to be open enough to raise questions out of curiosity, out of not knowing what others believe and why, and open to the answer. Doesn't mean you're converted. Doesn't even mean you're weak. It means you're strong enough to absorb what other people think and other people practice without worrying about it weakening you. I've dealt with people in civil rights. I remember when Newt Gingrich, President Barack Obama asked Newt Gingrich, the former Speaker of the House, right-winger extraordinaire, to tour five states on education reform with me. And Newt Gingrich and I didn't agree on anything. But the fact that I was secure enough in what I believed, I did the five cities. And we talked every one of the cities about where we disagreed on education reform. I don't believe in privatization. He did. And we ended it doing Meet the Press with Tim Russert, obviously before Tim died. So it only strengthens me to talk to people different than me, to see things different than me. Usually when someone is so obstinate and adamant and their way or the highway, to me it's a sign of insecurity, that they really don't really have a firm grounding in their belief. Otherwise, they wouldn't be that insecure. You know, I tell that to young couples in marriage life or in going together. If you are so insecure that every time your husband or wife go out the door, you think they are messing around or cheating on you, you're insecure. Now, I'm not saying some don't cheat, but I'm also saying there's something in you that is lacking that makes you feel everything is against you. If you're firm in who you are, you don't care whatever anybody else's views, let them express it, hear it out, and then reason with them on what you believe. That's how mature grown folks act.
1: I mean, that's how democracy works, Rev. You know,
0: that's how democracy is supposed to work. But we haven't seen democracy so long, maybe people don't understand that. But that's how it's supposed to work. So, for example, I know some leaders of major national Jewish organizations, and I tell them I believe in a two-state solution to the Middle East. But two-state means that Palestine must be governed themselves, and Gaza must not be compromised. I believe in that Israel should not face what they did on October 7th. But I believe Netanyahu is an absolute Trump of the Middle East. And I can be anti-Netanyahu without being anti-Israel, and I can be pro Gaza having its independent state and democracy without being pro-Hamas. And they will argue with me, and I'll say, you can argue all you want. That's how I feel. Defend your position, I'll defend mine. And I think the problem is when people come up, you know, start yelling and screaming and getting all out of whack, I say, oh, this person doesn't really believe what they're saying. Because why are you getting all emotional about it? I don't have to scream and holler at nobody. I know where I stand. Now, I'm also open to you convincing me differently. But you're going to have to convince me. You're not going to be able to intimidate me.
1: And, you know, Rev, in conclusion, I want to say I recently watched your debate. I didn't even know this happened, but I watched your debate with the departed Christopher Hitchens. And I want to say, just in addition to that, Rev, he wasn't screaming and hollering, but he had this extreme confidence that comes with a lot of extremely educated people, that it's kind of like a pompousness that he knows everything. And you were coming at that debate with a moral conscience that I, in my view, that he lacked. And I think sometimes people, you know, with really enviable degrees and accredited academics can also do something else. In addition to screaming and hollering, they can undermine morality. And I wonder how you feel about that.
0: It's interesting because the New York Public Library has these forums, and they had me debate Hitchens, and it received such widespread attention that Chris Matthews, who was on Hardball at the time, had me and him do a whole hour special. And you're right, he had this condescending kind of I know it all attitude. And I would not play into it. I was firm in why I believe in God. He was an avowed atheist. And I think at the end of the debates, or both, he had to leave feeling that he had not succeeded in his condescending way. I'm not saying he started to have faith, but I think he felt that he did not overpower my position with all of his so-called intellectual defenses. He couldn't explain things. I said that I believe that the order of the universe didn't just happen. He says,
1: right.
0: And I think he wanted to believe in evolution. I said, but where did evolution start? Even if we believe in evolving, everything that's happened evolved. Well, who set the evolution process? There's still a process. It didn't invent itself. Amen. Where did the evolution come from? What made a seed of an apple become an apple?
1: You made me a believer, Rev, over and over again. Right. Thank you.
0: Thank you for your call, Brian. Let's take our break. I hear the music. 1-877-532-5797 Shopton. Keeping it real. Be right back.
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3: It's Sybil Wilkes with what we need to know. British authorities released five men on bail after arresting them over a thwarted terror attack on United Kingdom airbase used by U.S. military. Counterterrorism police launched an early Saturday operation after receiving a tip regarding three suspicious vehicles approaching RAF Fairford in Western England. Prime Minister Andy Burnham confirmed counterterrorism units are leading the ongoing investigation, closely monitoring the movements of the suspects who face serious terrorism and explosives charges. In New York, prosecutors are officially reopening a criminal investigation involving a former Cornell University student who alleges she was drugged and sexually assaulted by seven fraternity members in 2024. The Tompkins County District Attorney plans to present the case to a grand jury after a civil lawsuit disclosed previously unexamined evidence, including a group chat where Chi Phi fraternity members allegedly organized the assault. Cornell University issued an official statement fully supporting the decision to reopen the criminal case. Along the West Coast, high surf and coastal flood advisories remain active across Southern California through Tuesday as massive ocean swells from offshore Hurricane Polo affect coastal areas. Emergency officials in Los Angeles, Orange, and Ventura counties warn of 4 to 7 feet breaking waves, prompting business owners in Long Beach to pile sandbags following earlier flood damage from Hurricane Marie. And in sports, yes, we know LeBron James will play his 24th NBA season with the Philadelphia 76ers, but he also revealed he initially considered joining the rival New York Knicks until, of course, New York won that NBA title in June. King James plans to split his time between his homes in Philadelphia and New York City as he pursues another championship. To subscribe to my free daily newsletter, please visit SybilWilkes.com. For all the news 24/7, go to News1.com. I'm Sybil Wilkes. Be informed. 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
3: It's Sybil Wilkes with What We Need to Know. In New York, prosecutors are reopening a criminal investigation into the 2024 sexual assault allegations at a Cornell University fraternity house after a civil lawsuit uncovered new evidence, including a group chat where fraternity members allegedly discussed the assault. Along the East Coast, remnants of a powerful nor'easter remain as flood warnings and watches were in effect for parts of New York metropolitan area into Monday afternoon, and a flood watch posted for all of eastern Massachusetts through Tuesday morning. At the White House, the president announced plans for a $15 billion steel plant in Iowa built by Mesabi Metallics, projecting the facility will create over 1,700 permanent jobs. And in sports, yes, LeBron James, of course, will play his 24th NBA season with the Philadelphia 76ers, but he's also revealed he initially considered joining the rival New York Knicks until New York captured that NBA title in June. Thanks a lot, Jalen. I'm Sybil Wilkes. Be informed, be empowered.
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0: killed for being in a white neighborhood in Brooklyn. I got stabbed leading one of those marches.
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2: 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I'm your host, Reverend Al Sharpton, and we're back 1-877-532-5797. 1-877-532-5797. 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We're joined as we are every Tuesday on Tell It All Tuesday for the last hour of the show by the senior pastor of the First Corinthian Baptist Church of Dr. Michael A. Walron. How you doing?
3: Pretty good, Rev. How you doing today?
2: Doing very well. Give me your reading on what you're hearing and feeling and thinking about the midterms in terms of are people, and you travel a lot and you pastor one of the major churches, are people seeming like they are enthused, paying attention, or are we still in at a level where we're going to have to get people excited for whatever reasons to vote?
3: I think, Rev, what I've been experiencing and hearing, I'm outside of the context of the church I serve in our community, because I talk about it often. I think people are genuinely aware of this kind of political crisis we're in. I think people are clear about not only the political crisis, but I think the financial crisis that many people are feeling in their purses and their wallets. What I haven't heard as much, Rev, as of late, is that kind of frustration and even complaining being translated into making sure that there are some strong efforts to get people out to vote. I still think there's a gap there. I'm not saying that it won't be bridged, but we don't have much time. So what I would want to see more of, and I haven't seen as much outside the context of, you know, what I do, what you do, is conversations about, hey, I want to make sure my family's out to vote. I want to make sure people in other states who I know are out to vote. I think that's the space we're at right now, where it has to move from frustration, aggravation, politically, socially, financially, to activation, right? Where we are now telling people, hey, we make sure we get out and vote. And I think that's where we are right now, is beyond the obvious issues and concerns to now how do we activate and galvanize people to make sure that the GOTV efforts are par none, second to none.
2: I think that it would be my assessment. As I'm on the tour, I'm already on the third city. I'm in Cleveland today, and I think people need a nudge and a rationale. I don't hear a lot of the pessimism, but I don't hear the enthusiasm at the level I'd like to hear it.
3: Right, right. I would agree. I don't think the enthusiasm is there, which, you know, we could always sit back and say, hey, that's kind of mind-boggling, but you know, you've been doing this for a long time, Rev, and you know that people's complaints don't always turn into action. But I would think, given the kind of national crisis we're looking at politically, that would happen. Now, we're about to move into the 1st of October. You know, early voting starts in many places in October, and I would like to just see more chatter about voting. Not just chatter about the crisis, but more chatter about voting. And I'm not hearing as much.
2: Now, you pastor, as I say, one of the major churches in the country, and certainly in Harlem. This whole debate nationwide, and I heard it last night in Washington, D.C. at the big dinner that they had for Lee Saunders, who you serve on the board of NAND with, who retired mm-hmm. from the union last night. Biden, everyone was there. And there's a lot of debate going on about the Democratic establishment versus DSA. And my speech was, you know, saying that we've heard of socialist all our lives. I don't know why y'all letting the right wing make that an issue. Dr. King dealt with the issue of affordability. His last work was toward the Poor People's Campaign. But are you hearing a lot of that in Harlem? I know that a DSA member won the congressional seat. Are you hearing that in your home base of Harlem, or is this mostly people on the inside political circles that seem strung out by this?
3: I think it's two things. One, that you rightly noted, I think a lot of the conversation, I've even seen some Republican ads against the Democratic challenges saying, basically attacking socialists, saying that Democrats have gone the way of the socialists as problematic, and that's not what you want. So I think on the inside ball, I think the DSA conversation versus the Democratic establishment is not a conversation that has reached the ground per se. Not the on a debate level, no. Is it an issue? I think politically, yeah, it is to a degree. I think. And we're due for it. You know, Republicans have had their Tea Party. They've had MAGA. We really haven't had this kind of strife within the party, per se. But I think on our end, although there are DSA candidates who have won, if you look at the theme of it, the numbers don't say that there's a panic button the Democratic establishment needs to hit. Now, not that I'm not for disrupting some things within the Democratic Party, because I think some things need to be disrupted. Right. I don't know if the DSA is that panic button across the board. I think in certain Democratic enclaves is an issue, like New York and some other places, but I don't think that has picked up traction across the Democratic Party the way the Tea Party and MAGA did. So I don't see that. I would say locally, it is a frustration in Harlem, in our congressional district. It is a frustration by many, but it wasn't a fear enough to cause people to come out. You and I know it's kind of low turnout, down, non-presidential year election. If it was a presidential year election with the person who won, who was a DSA candidate, would they have won? Probably not. So I think now what you're getting in our district is more of a frustration that there's someone who is more likely going to be the congressional representative who nobody really knows in the district and doesn't have a strong track record in the district. And there's a certain part of the district that is high on this person. And I think that's across the board. The shifting demographics of Harlem, as in many other historic urban enclaves, is changing because of gentrification and other things. And I think you'll have a lot of this, but I think the frustration I'm hearing is the frustration that there's someone potentially who could represent that district who doesn't have a track record. Many people don't know, and they don't feel she can fully represent the district. So that's on a local level.
2: And I've seen that pattern around the country with some.
3: Yep.
2: Because we had a similar councilwoman in Harlem that won DSA, no one knew and all, and she ended up not being able to run for re-election. So I think it's a mistake not to have people connected to the community because they don't last. They benefit from an anti-vote of whoever was in rather than a pro-vote for them, from what I've observed. But I totally agree with you. That is not a total thing. Let me ask you this. I preached Sunday at a church in Brownsville, where I come from, a pillar in the community church. And we talked about, and I brought up in my sermon, how a lot of our black churches have gone down in attendance because of gentrification. Mm-hmm. Not that the churches were not stable, but the members no longer live where they walk to church. When I was growing up in Brooklyn, when you was growing up, you could walk and you had major churches within a mile of each other. I mean, you had Concord Baptist Field, Cornerstone Baptist Field, Bethany Baptist Field, Mount Lebanon, seeing thousands of people all at the same time. But the brownstones and the apartment buildings in the area were all black. Now with gentrification, they're not drawing from the immediate neighborhood because it's gentrified. And many of their members have moved out to the island, out to New Jersey. And I think the geopolitics of it, I can say this without fear of contradiction, you're one of the few pastors I know that keeps a solid, packed house. But everybody can't preach like Mike Walron, so everybody can't make people get on the highway or get on the train and come, even though they moved. Yeah. And I think that you know, people talk about the weakening of the church. A lot of that is the geopolitics of gentrification.
3: I would agree 100%. I think what I will add to that, Rev, is that, you know, some years ago I was talking to colleagues in the area and was telling them about what was ahead.

0: community, so they feel like they are a part. I would love, my ego would love to believe, oh, it's my preaching. They all come to hear me preach. Well, that's ego. But the issue becomes, what spaces have been created to help people of all ages build community, from seniors to young people? We've been intentional about that, and many congregations are not always as intentional about creating spaces around creating community for all age demographics that then becomes a way to beat back the idea of people not being in the church or the church dying. And tragically, and you know this, many of our churches are not always thinking ahead. And I think what jump-started everything, Red, for many churches, with the pandemic for sure, because they were faced with some realities that many were not prepared to face with, and we've seen the closures that have taken place since the pandemic.
1: Let's take a break and open up the phones, 1-877-532-5797. 1-877-532-5797. Or you can go to the message board. Like Lori Fox is on the message board saying, early voting starts in the state of Indiana October 6th through November 2nd. Take advantage of early voting. It will be very effective in this upcoming election in November. All right. Thank you, Lori. As always, you on point. We'll be right back. Keeping it real. Shop. Be right back.
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3: It's Sybil Wilkes with what we need to know.
4: It was recently revealed that a notorious cybercriminal collective known as Shiny Hunters carried out a massive and highly damaging data breach targeting FBI personnel. The stolen data includes social security numbers, home addresses, phone numbers, and the names of employees, spouses, and emergency contacts, as well as medical and psychiatric records. One of the seven Cornell students being reinvestigated over allegations of a gang rape of a former Cornell student lost his job at a North Carolina bank, according to a report. Diego Sarabia is no longer employed at the Charlotte branch of Wells Fargo, where he worked since 2022, according to TMZ, which said his termination was directly connected to the announcement Monday that a new investigation has been launched. Georgia drivers will have a little cheaper gas after Governor Brian Kemp declared a state of emergency and ordered the suspension of the gas tax. Drivers are paying around $4.19 a gallon, which is up from $2.90 from 1 year ago. The suspension of the Georgia gas tax begins today, Tuesday, and it is valid for 30 days ending October 29th. In tech news, Instagram is introducing a paid premium subscription tier called Instagram Plus for $3.99 per month. 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I'm Sybil Wilkes. 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
7: It's Sybil Wilkes with What We Need to Know. In New York, prosecutors are reopening a criminal investigation into the 2024 sexual assault allegations at a Cornell University fraternity house after a civil lawsuit uncovered new evidence, including a group chat where fraternity members allegedly discussed the assault. Along the East Coast, remnants of a powerful nor'easter remain as flood warnings and watches were in effect for parts of New York metropolitan area into Monday afternoon, and a flood watch posted for all of eastern Massachusetts through Tuesday morning. At the White House, the president announced plans for a $15 billion steel plant in Iowa built by Mesabi Metallics, projecting the facility will create over 1,700 permanent jobs. And in sports, yes, LeBron James, of course, will play his 24th NBA season with the Philadelphia 76ers, but he's also revealed he initially considered joining the rival New York Knicks until New York captured that NBA title in June. Thanks a lot, Jalen. I'm Sybil Wilkes. Be informed, be empowered.

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0: on Keeping It Real. I'm your host, Reverend Al Sharpton, and we're back. Reverend Dr. Michael A. Walron is our co-host, as he is every Tuesday, Tell It All Tuesday. Let's go to RT in St. Louis, Missouri. RT, you're keeping it real with Sharpton, yes, sir. Thanks. And Walron.
1: Thanks for taking. Yeah, thanks for the both of you. Just to piggyback off of Disco Brian when he was talking about Iran, Reverend Sharpton, this woman who is, she was born in Lebanon and raised in the U.S., she has a podcast. And on this podcast, she played a video of Netanyahu. This podcast is over 20 years old. So over 20 years old, Netanyahu in this video, he was saying that Iran is months away from having a nuclear weapon. Then the video's over 20 years old, you know.
0: Wow.
1: And I just thought, you know, he was accusing them of having a nuclear weapon 20 years ago. And she also pointed out that Iran has never attacked anybody, but they're always being attacked. So here's the in closing, because I know you got other callers. This information that is all just based off of what I pulled up off the internet, Reverend Sharpton. So far, the U.S. has spent $43 billion fighting a country that's over 7,000 miles away from this from the U.S., you know. And we already know that the price of diesel is well over $6, which is going to do nothing but cause the price of food and everything else to go up. But just when you just consume all that about, you know, they've never, you know, he made that video 20 years ago, you know, and here we are fighting them, spending $43 billion so far, fighting a country that's 7,000 miles away. It makes no sense. So, but you said multiple times that they still haven't given us a reason why they, because think about it, Reverend Sharpton, Trump was supposed to have destroyed their nuclear capability a year ago or a couple of months ago when he dropped those bombs on that nuclear plant. So, why are we even, you see what I'm saying, right?
0: Yeah, I exactly see what you're saying. And I appreciate the facts. You're right. Thank you for your call. Let me go to the Sage of the South, to Atlanta, Georgia, to Brother Jihad. Brother Jihad. Hello? I don't hear Jihad. All right. While they're getting that fixed, Reverend Walron, Dr. Walron, I think that is part of the inconsistency of the argument that they're making about Iran, is that they said they had neutralized the nuclear weapons before. And what happened was when there was this uprising, people marching against the Iran supreme leader, Trump then jumped in and said, I'm going to support y'all and we'll take them out in a week. And it ended up, they did not only take them out in a week, the people stopped marching in Iran because they were inadvertently killing those that was with the Iran leadership, supreme leadership, and those that were the victims.
2: Absolutely. Here's what I realized the other day. It's not a revelation, Rev, but this is what I realized the other day. And that is that this administration is functioning with regard to information as though it was 40 years ago. Let me tell you what I mean. They are operating as though things can no longer be verified by the average American. They operate as though there's no Google. There's no YouTube. There's no Instagram. There's no Facebook. They behave as though they are in an information vacuum and that people cannot themselves search this history, search this information, much like the previous caller did, sharing about the video they saw from 20 years ago. And so what is happening in this administration is that their lies or false narratives or false facts are being exposed at a rate that I don't think they realize it, which is causing people to doubt everything that comes out of all the information that comes from this administration, especially with regard to rationale behind war. I think we all know that what they're saying was the truth in the moment, because if that's the case, why are we in Iran, like the caller said? If we had halted their capacity to produce nuclear weapons, if we had completely annihilated, as we said, their capacity to do so, why are we still fighting? What is the issue? Why are we still using nuclear weapons as the rationale? So again, this administration, Rev, is behaving as though we're in an age where there is no information access by people. But unfortunately, we're in the age of hyper information, which means people can find out what the real truth is going on. But they apparently are not realizing that.
0: And you're right. Given the technology, you can't just make a statement and think that the whole world won't be able to find out whether you're telling the truth or not. You know, there was a time you could distort the media, but you got people on the ground, like you said, with social media to say, no, that ain't what's happening at all. And I think that, Trump was one of the last big real estate guys that still was driving around a limousine rather than having a SUV. So, I mean, you know, he's a little behind the times. He's notorious for that. Let's go to Sly in Detroit. Sly? I don't hear Sly. Did we ever get Jihad?
3: Can you hear me? Can you hear me clearly?
0: Hello?
3: Hello? Can you hear me clearly?
0: I don't hear Sly or Jihad.
3: This is Sly. Can you hear me?
0: Hello? I don't hear anything. All right, Reverend Warren, I don't know if it's the caller's side or outside, but let me say this while we're working on whatever's going on with the phone line. I think that it is clear the misinformation game is rampant. Let's take a break. Mm-hmm. We'll come back and get these phone lines straight. 1-877-532-5797. Shopton, Walron, keeping it real. Be right back.

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1: Teddy Riley, T.I., Keith Sweat, Eric Benet, the Brat, King George, Yael Hughley, and more. 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
2: Good afternoon. Look to find some delays if you're on 71 headed northbound. We have reports of an accident near 480, slowing things down. Interbelt southbound, more slow stop-and-go traffic between Lakeside Ave and Chester Ave. Another accident has been reported in Shaker Heights on Warrensville Center Road near Shaker Boulevard. In Elyria, 90 westbound, things are moving pretty slow between Route 57 and Route 2. Eastbound Huron Road in downtown Cleveland reduced to one lane between Detroit Ave and Ontario Street through mid-November. I'm Lorenzo Ware on Cleveland's News Talk 1490 WEREAM, the People Station.
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4: It's Sybil Wilkes with What We Need to Know. In New York, prosecutors are reopening a criminal investigation into the 2024 sexual assault allegations at a Cornell University fraternity house after a civil lawsuit uncovered new evidence, including a group chat where fraternity members allegedly discussed the assault. Along the East Coast, remnants of a powerful nor'easter remain as flood warnings and watches were in effect for parts of New York metropolitan area into Monday afternoon, and a flood watch posted for all of eastern Massachusetts through Tuesday morning. At the White House, the president announced plans for a $15 billion steel plant in Iowa built by Mesabi Metallics, projecting the facility will create over 1,700 permanent jobs. And in sports, yes, LeBron James, of course, will play his 24th NBA season with the Philadelphia 76ers, but he's also revealed he initially considered joining the rival New York Knicks until New York captured that NBA title in June. Thanks a lot, Jalen. I'm Sybil Wilkes. Be informed, be empowered.

0: host, Reverend Al Sharpton. Reverend Dr. Michael A. Walron is our guest, as he is our co-host every Tuesday at this hour. Don't forget, watch Politics Nation with Al Sharpton live this weekend, Saturday and Sunday, 5 p.m. Eastern Time on MS Now. And as we are getting closer and closer to midterms, you know, as I did last weekend, we're going to have those in the middle of the fight. Last weekend I had Senator Cory Booker was on. I was in Houston, did the show from, I was in Texas, in outside of Dallas, Texas. Had on Cory Booker, had on Congressman Horsford from Vegas, had on the Keisha Lance Bottoms candidate from Georgia. This weekend we're going to have people of that caliber the same. I'm starting to work on it now. I'm in Cleveland on my way to the AI lesson and then the rally, but I'm working the phones already for this weekend, so don't miss it. Saturday is my birthday. I'm even going to work on my birthday live. Talking about Saturday, be at the Saturday Action Rally. I will have a birthday message. Some of our, I believe, elected officials that all be there to wish me happy birthday, but they're going to get also a birthday message from me. And you that are in the area should come and be a part of it. Obviously, you should come early to make sure you get a seat. A lot of people come out on our birthday, and my actual birthday is Saturday. And you that are not in the New York and vicinity, you can watch it live on Impact Television or NationalActionNetwork.net or YouTube/NAN or the AME Zion Network. Dr. Walron, what's going on at First Corinthian Baptist Church, FCBC?
1: Well, Rev, we just celebrated on Sunday. 22 years I've been the pastor, which is amazing that I've been here this long.
0: Yeah, that is amazing.
1: 22 years as in FCBC and also 30 years as a pastor total. So I'm wow. Just grateful for that. And this month coming, you know, there's always something going on every month. This month, we just had Blue Sunday a couple weeks ago. Coming up this month, we have Pink Sunday, which is bringing awareness to breast cancer and also having things. So we do Blue Sunday September, Pink Sunday in October to bring awareness and testing and stories about not only breast cancer, but breast cancer survivors and thrivers. And so that's important. And, Red, let me just say now in advance, happy birthday, because I'll be in L.A. this weekend. But I'm grateful for you, thankful for you, and we'll be celebrating with you from L.A.
0: All right. I appreciate that. Thank you so much, a dear younger brother, more than a friend, younger brother.
1: All right.
0: Reverend Dr. Walron. Let's go back to the phone. Let me see if we got Jihad in Atlanta.
2: Yes, sir. Good afternoon to both of you.
0: Good afternoon. Sage of the South. How you doing?
2: And also congratulations on the birthday, and Reverend Walron, congratulations on the ministry. You know,
0: Thank you,
2: Rev asked you earlier about the decline in the church, churches and religious institutions. And I just want to say I don't know you personally, but just from hearing you and talk and hearing you talk about the things that you do in your church and the different things and how the church, from what I understand, definitely shows a purpose. And I think that the people, your attendance increased because of the purpose, because of the activity, because of the involvement. I think you... I think the other preachers and other people can learn a lesson from that. I think it's more than just, I think it's in addition to what you and Rev said, I think the purpose that your church offers, also attributes to you keeping your congregation strong and alive. You know what I mean? And, I just wanted to say that in reference to
1: you. I appreciate that, my brother.
2: Yeah. Cause I hear
1: appreciate that.
2: Everything. Also, I like to say also that there's something going around called spiritualism. On the internet among young people and some older people too. And I think that has also affected, the church population, because one of the basis of spiritualism is that you don't need a church or you don't need guidance. You don't need a preacher. And I think that you know, we need to pay more attention to that and address that. And Reverend, can I say this last thing? I'll go because I know you got another caller, other callers. Reverend, what's the brother's name? Brian asked you earlier, how do you guarantee that after the two groups who fought to was in opposition to each other, but they came together to defeat the opposition, how could you guarantee that one of the group's philosophy will overwhelm the other group, I guess the group that he wants to overwhelm? One thing, and you said you couldn't guarantee it, which I agree, but one thing I think you could guarantee, if y'all keep fighting, if they keep they keep fighting, Trump and his minions gonna be in that office another 2 years or 3 years.
0: That's right.
2: That's right. I just wanted to say that, Rick. Thanks a lot.
0: No, I agree. Thank you. Thank you for your call. As always, no, I think at the end of the day, politics is about self-interest, and I think that we can all and should all take our positions, Dr. Walron, on whatever we believe, however we believe it. But we also, at the end of the day, must say, okay, now, if I cannot agree with you on everything, you cannot agree with me on everything, what is in my best interest to continue to fight you and have the party and people that are our direct enemies that are not with us at all, or to find some common ground with you to at least hold them off? I tell a lot of people as I travel that sometimes you vote offensively, and sometimes you have to just vote defensively to defend what you can until you can get better. Because in many ways, you didn't get better because you didn't get a candidate to run and get the nomination, so you stuck with what's left. But that does not mean that you let your avowed opponent and enemy of your interest in. So I have a lot of times in my life that I didn't like George Bush's policies, even though I would talk to him, he'd talk to me. And I didn't agree with everything that John Kerry, who I ran against in the primaries, did. But Kerry was a better, to me, closer to what I wanted to see than Bush, and I campaigned for Kerry. I went out there for Kerry because of my options were a man that I think could have been a little more progressive against a man who had a weapon of mass destruction that wasn't there and that had Katrina that was there. He saw weapons and mass destruction that didn't exist, but he didn't see a hurricane that did. So that was my choice, and I use that as an example, is that some of us, whoever the nominee ends up being, if Trump or a Trumpster is the candidate, I don't see how I could be silent during that time. Same thing with how could I not, aside from the fact Hakeem, yes, is a member of National Action Network, has been for 20 years, yes, I know him well. But if I didn't know him at all, I would go him over Speaker Johnson, Reverend Walron.
1: Absolutely. I think this is a conversation we've had. I think it's one that we have to keep having. I think it's educating new demographics of voters and new voters, period, about political decisions and choices at the end of the day. We do not make political decisions based on the likability of people. As you said, there's some people that I would support, I may not like on a personal level, personality-wise, but they represent interests. And I think we have to understand this. And, Rev, we have more than enough evidence with these two different terms that Trump got. What are the impacts and effects when we start voting personality or voting personal bias versus voting the interests of our people, our constituency, our community, and this country at the end of the day? We have enough evidence for that. We can't keep doing this. And we saw it last time in this campaign. We saw it in 16 with Hillary and then Kamala. You know, I don't like them. Well, these are the choices. And you have to look at what is the alternative. If this person doesn't get it, what happens? Now, there's more than enough evidence from the stacking of the Supreme Court to be conservative, from the changing of laws, the striking down of things that have been in effect in this country for decades, now gone. How much more evidence do we need to realize that our coming out to vote, one, matters, Two, we have to vote in the larger interest, not just personal preferences. And I think that is critical. Or else you're going to have to repeat, as you just said it clearly, I don't know who the Republican candidate is going to be. But if there's a person who Donald Trump likes or endorses or is a Trumpster, I'm clear who's not getting my vote. I don't have to know right. anything about the politics per se. But if you support Trump and you reflect those policies initiatives, I know if that person were to win, how my people would fare. And so at that point, you make a decision. Whoever, and I hate to say it like this, but whoever the alternative candidate is in the other party, that has to get your vote. Or else we're going to see the country going sliding more and more and more, as we've seen so far.
0: And I've challenged, I even challenged Byron Donalds, and I see somebody just wrote up on the board about him, Miss Saint. I even challenged Byron Donalds on my show. He might not come back on. He wanted to come on. I put him on, and we had it out. I said, you are with Trump. Trump is in the DEI. Trump is in the voting rights, and you live in the suburbs in an interracial marriage. How are you against a movement that your very lifestyle sponsors? He said, oh, you're getting smart. I said, I'm not getting smart. Is it? Am I stating something that's not true? I didn't even go to your childhood problems. I mean, so how can you be something that you live the opposite of? They can't defend it. And I'm saying that I would go with anybody above people that are diametrically opposed. The whole credo of Donald Trump's politics has been us against them. He came into politics claiming Barack Obama wasn't a real American, that he wasn't born here. And I'll show you his birth certificate from Kenya, which we still haven't seen. So, I mean, how many times somebody got to call you out your name for you to understand that they really do not like you? And unless you are masochist, and that's where we got some political masochists that just like getting beat down, I don't understand right. how you support somebody that's going to do you in.
1: Time and time again, that does you in. I don't get it. Or unless, as we know, there's no care for your people. There's no care for the well-being of your people. And that's not how, as African-Americans in particular, that's not how we got to be where we are right now, because we didn't care about the larger narrative or care about the community. And so you're right. If you are diametrically opposed to what we know to be the truth in the case, how is it that we can support that? It's one thing if I make a choice that may be not 100% aligned with my desires, but is in part. But if I make a choice to support something that, as you said, is diametrically opposed to my well-being and who I am and my community, that's insane.
0: That's right. All right, let me thank Reverend Dr. Michael Warren that I called in, listening. You that called in and listening and couldn't get through, but hung in there anyhow. You in the Ohio area, on my way to Greater Abyssinian Baptist Church for the AI fluency lesson and the rally. At 6 p.m. on my way and in the car. Keeping it real. Shopton from Cleveland, y'all. Be right back. I'll be back tomorrow. I won't be right back today. Keep it real.
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4: It's Sybil Wilkes with what we need to know. Supreme Court Justice Samuel Alito recused himself from a major environmental case evaluating whether climate change lawsuits against fossil fuel corporations can proceed in state courts. Ethics advocates and environmental organizations urged Alito to step aside due to his individual stock holdings in multiple energy companies. While a formal court letter confirmed Alito's recusal without additional information, his departure raises the possibility of a 4-4 deadlock decision among the remaining justices. At the White House, the president expressed strong disapproval regarding the decision by the British authorities to release five terrorism suspects on bail following a thwarted attack near a Royal Air Force base in Western England used by U.S. military forces. Speaking to reporters Monday, the president criticized the U.K.'s decision to grant bail while hinting he possesses classified intelligence regarding whether the suspects maintain direct ties to Iran. Cleanup and damage assessments are underway across the U.S. East Coast following a powerful early season nor'easter. It brought severe flooding, high winds, and major beach erosion from New England down to New Jersey and the Outer Banks. Coastal towns in New Jersey reported damaged seawalls, wrecked access roads, and flooded streets, with local officials seeking emergency repair funds. The storm left tens of thousands without power, caused flight delays, and forced the cancellation of events, including a New York Yankees season finale. Seriously, tragically, at least one fatality was confirmed in Brooklyn, New York, where a man was struck by a falling tree. To subscribe to my free daily newsletter, please visit SybilWilks.com. For all the news 24/7, go to NewsOne.com. I'm Sybil Wilks. Be informed. 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
13: On July 28, 2019, after 493 days of gestation and 30 minutes of labor, a tiny southern white rhino calf took his very first breath as keepers held theirs. 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
28: 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Uh-huh. 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
32: It's Tuesday, September 29th. Do you know what time it is? It's Al Sharpton's time. And for the next 3 hours, it's time to put aside all pretenses, deception, denial, or fronting. The time has come to keep it real on Keeping It Real with Reverend Al Sharpton. A very good afternoon to you all across the country. And good morning to our West Coast listeners. And welcome to those listening on Sirius XM. Channel 126, The Urban View, where talk empowers and becomes action. I'm coming to you live from Cleveland, Ohio. I'm already in Cleveland, and I'm here to be part of the Voter Brigade Nash Action Network rally tonight at Greater Abyssinian Baptist Church, where Bishop E.T. Cavanaugh is the pastor, and certainly our gallant chapter leader, Dr. Marcia McCall, is in charge, and at 4 o'clock, they're doing the AI affluency workshop. Our community needs to know what AI is, how it works, to be where the whole world is dealing with AI, and we don't even know how it works. I've challenged the AI the AI companies to do what they are doing with teachers, and that is put the resources there to, so we could train our community. And we have our staff member, Susan Hearn, in town to give that at 4:00 at also at the Greater Abyssinian Baptist Church in Cleveland. So we'll be there all afternoon and evening. People are coming from around Ohio. I'm already here, so you can tell people that I am in town. I will be there for the sessions. Let me say that there's a lot going on. We see today that Special Counsel Jack Smith has been grilled by the U.S. Senate, and they're trying to act as though that he had some kind of vendetta against Donald Trump when he indicted him about the government documents in his home in Mar-a-Lago. And, of course, the Republicans are trying to ignore the fact that Trump had on tape asked the people in Georgia of voter authority that he needed 11,000 votes. That while we're seeing again the polls all over the country showing that the Republicans are in trouble in this midterm election, and the Democrats are ahead or tied in various places that they usually don't have a chance, usual red states. So it's going to be very interesting as we see these last 30 some odd days roll out. We also see that the president seems unhinged, just making all kind of reckless statements. He's meeting today with all the big AI company heads, technology heads, which is why I'm trying to hold them accountable. We need the information. We can't be on rotary phones and everybody understands AI but us. And I'm very much committed, as we will deal with in the 6:00 rally tonight, 6 p.m. at Greater Abyssinian in Cleveland. I'll be in Chicago Monday, in Tallahassee the end of the week. The national tour around voting rights and setting up voter brigades, keeping our commitment that we made at the big march in Washington on August 28th. We can't sit around spectating when our lives are at stake. And I believe that our people are going to be the margin of difference and hopefully a victory in the November elections, not for the Democrats, but for democracy and for all of us. So this is Tell It All Tuesday, live from Cleveland. I want all of your calls and you that can't call to deal with sending me a message on our message board. And I'm looking at the message board now, and I see people are tuned in already, and I am ready for us to talk about it on the air, so you heard nationwide, every state and every region of the country. Bob Rangine has wrote, "Good afternoon, Reverend Al," from Chicago, Illinois. And I see Bruce Turner saying, "Welcome to Ohio, Rev, and thank you, and I'm glad that I am being welcomed by you." James Thomas is saying, "I'm on the message board with all of these." Says, "Good afternoon, Reverend Sharpton, and it's Tell It All Tuesday. And this Jack Smith hearing that Republicans are having is an absolute joke. And the Republicans aren't even laying a hand on Jack Smith." Yeah, I've watched some of it here at the hotel And I agree with you, James. They've not only not laid a hand, I think they've discredited themselves because they're not even asking questions relevant to what they said. Maurice Williams is saying we can't watch the house burn down. We've got to put it out. I think you expressed my sentiments as well, Maurice, that there are those that are saying let the house burn down. That's easy to say when you're not in the house. We're in the house. If the house burned down, we're going to burn too. And I think that it is important that we understand we have a stake in this. We've got to deal with this. And the way to deal with it is protecting our vote and protecting our interests and making sure that people understand that our communities is not asleep during this critical election period. So I'm opening up the phones 1-877-532-5797. I hear there's some fire alarm testing at the hotel as I'm doing the show. Don't worry about that. They say it's a test. I don't know why they start a test while I'm going on the air. If I think it's a conspiracy, don't call me paranoid. I've been here a couple of hours and they didn't test till I went on the air, but we'll let that go. I'm here. I'm working. I'm on it. Let's talk today about what is going on in the country. The fact is that, yes, the Jack Smith testimony is one thing, but affordability. All the way, I traveled from Washington, D.C. here this morning, and people are stopping me in the airports saying, Ramal, I can't afford the gas. I can't afford the petroleum. And I'm talking about white and black stopping me. People are not oblivious to the suffering that is going on in this country. And as I've said, it is not about Democrat or Republican. This is about what is good for you and your family and what is not good. I keep telling people, I'm not telling people to vote for the Democrats, to vote for democracy and vote for your interests as a way to protect it. And then you have all those cynics in our own community. Well, vote no matter. Well, if it doesn't matter, then why are tens of thousands of people being put off health care? It matters to them. And the way they got it is because we voted and put people in, like Obama and Biden, that gave it to us. If it doesn't matter, then why are you living in a house that's zoned residential area? So let's stop talking crazy and put on your big boy and big girl pants and skirts. And we must do what is in our interest. So I'm going to open up the phones, 1-877-532-5797, 1-877-532-5797. Or you can go to the message board at nationalactionnetwork.net. And you hear the sirens, that's not the police coming to get me, that's the fire alarm in this hotel. But let's do what we got to do. Let me take a break. Maybe that'll quiet down and I'm opening up the phone. Keeping it real. Keeping it real. Shopton.

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1: It's Sybil Wilkes with What We Need to Know. In New York, prosecutors are reopening a criminal investigation into the 2024 sexual assault allegations at a Cornell University fraternity house after a civil lawsuit uncovered new evidence, including a group chat where fraternity members allegedly discussed the assault. Along the East Coast, remnants of a powerful nor'easter remain as flood warnings and watches were in effect for parts of New York metropolitan area into Monday afternoon, and a flood watch posted for all of Eastern Massachusetts through Tuesday morning. At the White House, the president announced plans for a $15 billion steel plant in Iowa built by Mesabi Metallics, projecting the facility will create over 1,700 permanent jobs. And in sports, yes, LeBron James, of course, will play his 24th NBA season with the Philadelphia 76ers, but he's also revealed he initially considered joining the rival New York Knicks until New York captured that NBA title in June. Thanks a lot, Jalen. I'm Sybil Wilkes. Be informed, be empowered.
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0: Keeping it real, I'm your host, Reverend Al Sharpton, live from Cleveland, Ohio. It is Tell It All Tuesday, and we are taking your calls at 1-877-532-5797, 1-877-532-5797, or you can go to the message board at nationalactionnetwork.net. I see somebody in the message board saying my staff should be fired for not making sure there was no fire alarm at the hotel when I started the show. I will take that under consideration, even though I don't think my staff had any forewarning any more than I did that they would be doing such a test during my broadcast. But let me go to the phones and on Tell It All Tuesday. Let me start in Chicago with the activist extraordinaire, the one and only Sister Pam. Sister Pam, you're keeping it real with Al Sharpton.
1: Thank you, Reverend Sharpton. I always appreciate your kind words.
0: Thank you.
1: And you know that we love you and appreciate
0: Hello.
1: You. As well as the organization.
0: I know you're
1: I'm here, Reverend Sharpton. Can you hear me? Hello? I'm here.
0: Hello?
1: I'm here, Reverend Sharpton. I hear you. Hello, Reverend Sharpton?
0: Yes, I hear you now.
1: Okay, thank you. Yes, Reverend Sharpton, can you hear me?
0: Yeah, I hear you now.
1: Here,
0: you're going in and out.
1: Okay, great. Thank you. I just said thank you for the kind words. I appreciate you, all that you do, and every civil rights organization here in Chicago, PUSH, under now the leadership of USEF, Rainbow PUSH, and just keeping up the fight. I must comment on this. Are we so mean-spirited that we want your staff fired for something that was probably beyond their control, Reverend Sharpton? I mean, I guess I don't understand what would fuel that kind of comment that your staff needs to be fired or someone on the staff. I guess I don't understand that. So I don't think they could control that. I don't know. But hopefully that wouldn't be worthy of them losing their job. So that I just wanted to get that out there. Reverend Sharpton, Tell It All Tuesday. So I'm going to tell this. Reverend Sharpton, this is crunch time, and you may have disagreements with the Democratic Party, but what you know is that they're not behaving in a fascist manner like the Republican Party, and they're protecting everything that the adjudicated sexual abuser is doing. So now he's grifting tax dollars and running ads, just blatant in your face, saying to taxpayers, I will do whatever, whenever I want with your tax dollars. Just breaking the law out flat. So there is a difference between the two political parties. Now let's get within the Democratic Party. And Reverend Sharp.
0: Well, let me ask you this, Pam. Because the first part I had missed, I don't know what was wrong with our equipment. You said something about some of the organizations. Repeat that because I missed that.
1: Not a problem. I was just saying thank you to the organizations such as NAN, such as Rainbow PUSH here under the leadership of USEF now. Thankful to all the churches and the civil rights organizations and their legal teams, the NAACP, the Southern Poverty Law Center, all of them who are fighting, trying to get justice and hold this adjudicated sexual abuser in the White House accountable. And I said, Reverend Sharpton, that the Democratic Party is one thing, but the Republican Party is behaving in a fascist manner, wanting to support a dictator for power. And it is up to the people to stop that with our vote and with our action. So I wanted to talk about strategy. Reverend Sharpton, I realize that Schumer and Hakeem Leader Jeffries have issues with DSA and with progressive faction of the party. I understand that. But I'm asking Reverend Sharpton, if we need those candidates to overtake the majority, then can we find some common ground and get them in office? And the reason I'm saying is this.
0: I think you raised a critical point. I said last night, I spoke in D.C. at the retirement celebration of Lee Sanders, who headed the American Federation of State and Municipal Employees Union, largest union in the country just about, and Biden and everybody was there. And I said in my speech that, first of all, we need to come with the right information. Everybody's talking progressive against establishment. Well, we've been progressive for years. That didn't just start. Some of Democrats haven't. But Shirley Chisholm was progressive. That didn't start with DSA. And socialists, Bayard Rustin, A. Philip Randolph were announced socialists. So rather than let the right wing write the narrative and we go for socialists against establishment, we've always had socialists. We've always had progressives. But we were smart enough to say we needed a big tent to win. Bayard Rustin, an avowed socialist, organized the 1963 March on Washington. So why do we get to now and act like we can't work with those that say they're socialists or they can't work with us? Unless there are some people that are involved now that are there to break the line of unity, of qualified unity. I'm not saying you got to agree with everything, but you certainly should be able to have a broad enough tent that you can have people that may disagree on some things, but agree on the whole, and that is protecting the rights and empowerment of our communities.
1: Thank you. Thank you for teaching us that. And so all I'm asking is, particularly Leader Jeffries and Schumer, President Schumer, because it was said that Angie Nixon, she said this, she said she asked would she be receiving any help from the a Democrat Senate. And then she said that Schumer's response was, I think some, let's see, or we're looking into it. I think that's the wrong response. But let me, I would ask the Democratic leadership this. If you can put someone like a Fetterman in office, because he was supposedly to help the Democratic Party, if you can put a Sinema and a Joe Manchin, and you've asked for black people to support them because we needed that, those kinds of Democrats coming from those states, then certainly there has to be some room for you to say, yes, we want to help support Angie Nixon, as well as others who are running to help flip the Senate. So I'm asking for consideration, and I'm asking for measured thought and words from the Democratic leadership as well as from the progressives, because we're going to need all hands on deck. And I'm clear about this, Reverend Sharpton, to win. And lastly, I'm going to make this statement, and I'll listen. I know you have a lot of other callers. Black women are not going to continue to be the workhorses for the Democratic Party and not be able to hold leadership positions. What is happening with Karen Bass? Are they supporting her?
0: All right. I think you raised that. Those are legitimate questions that need to be answered. I hear the music. I take my break. Let's take a break. Thank you for your call. 1-877-532-5797 Sharpton. Keeping it real from Cleveland, Ohio. Be right back.
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6: 1490 WERE Traffic.
7: Good afternoon. Look to find some delays if you're on 71 headed northbound. We have reports of an accident near 480, slowing things down. Interbelt southbound, more slow stop and go traffic between Lakeside Ave and Chester Ave. Another accident has been reported in Shaker Heights on Warrensville Center Road near Shaker Boulevard. In Elyria, 90 westbound, things are moving pretty slow between Route 57 and Route 2. Eastbound Huron Road in downtown Cleveland reduced to one lane between Detroit Ave and Ontario Street through mid-November. I'm Lorenzo Ware on Cleveland's News Talk 1490 WEREAM, the People Station.
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15: It's Sybil Wilkes with What We Need to Know. In New York, prosecutors are reopening a criminal investigation into the 2024 sexual assault allegations at a Cornell University fraternity house after a civil lawsuit uncovered new evidence, including a group chat where fraternity members allegedly discussed the assault. Along the East Coast, remnants of a powerful nor'easter remain as flood warnings and watches were in effect for parts of New York metropolitan area into Monday afternoon, and a flood watch posted for all of eastern Massachusetts through Tuesday morning. At the White House, the president announced plans for a $15 billion steel plant in Iowa built by Mesabi Metallics, projecting the facility will create over 1,700 permanent jobs. And in sports, yes, LeBron James, of course, will play his 24th NBA season with the Philadelphia 76ers, but he's also revealed he initially considered joining the rival New York Knicks until New York captured that NBA title in June. Thanks a lot, Jalen. I'm Sybil Wilkes. Be informed, be empowered.
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0: Keeping it real, keeping it real. I am your host, Reverend Al Sharpton, and we're back. I'm live from Cleveland, Ohio, 1-877-532-5797. And I am taking your calls at that number, 877-532-5797, or on the message board at www.nationalactionnetwork.net. And I see O.G. Kelly saying the Republican Party is and has always been the cooperation and billionaires, and now Trump has given them a permanent tax cut. But that's just a fact. OG is correct. As long as I know, you know, the history is that blacks, in large part, were members of the Republican Party because Lincoln was a Republican and signed the Emancipation Proclamation. And it then became the party of the wealthy, and then became right-wing mid-20th century. Blacks started moving into the Democratic Party in the 1960s, right after the halfway point of the 20th century, largely because Kennedy, who ran in 60 and was killed in 63, and then Johnson, after Kennedy, did stand up for Voting Rights Act and the Civil Rights Act. So I raise that history to say that we do not give our people enough credit for being politically intelligent and literate. We go, sometimes it takes us a minute, but we go for what is in our interest. And the Republican Party has, for the last 60 years, been very much the party, as OG says, of the billionaires and the corporations, and has opposed all of the Voting Rights Act and Civil Rights Acts that has been raised in the national legislation. So you have a lot of people in our community misinformed. They say, oh, y'all are just Democrats. Y'all are just prisoners of the party. No, we went with the party that did the most for us. Now, has the Democrats done everything we need to do? And does some of these Democrats need to be clear and challenged like Pam did? Yes. But you, politics also is you protect your interests and take the best options. And just because I need to correct the Democrats do not mean I want to have somebody that is as anti my interests and bigoted as the Republican president is now. Now, do we need to get better Democrats? Yes, and we need to run them and vote for them. But if you don't vote for them, you can't complain if other people beat them. So we must have some responsibility in this in ourselves. And I think that we need to really, really be very, very cautious about that. We also need to be real clear that some people complaining are legitimate, and some people complaining are, in my opinion, being put out there to try and cause confusion that's working for the other party. You know, Byron Donalds ain't the only black trying to help Trump. And the reason why I say that is some people make reasonable critiques, and then some people just go off and don't want to hear no logic, which means I learned not to argue with them because they're on assignment. They didn't come to have a dialogue or debate their point. They come to be disruptive, and they got to fulfill their contract. And I just don't need to participate in that. Let's go to Brother Jacob in Philadelphia, Pennsylvania, on the word, Brother Jacob.
1: Peace be unto you, Reverend Sharpton, and I always say you're intelligent global listeners. I mean, we get to hear, I'll be listening to that call from Germany, and I hear people in Australia, the land down under, that listen to your program. So we all over this blue marble with this stuff, man. But, you know, Reverend, now, I think your program started out excellent with that alarm, right? But the difference between that alarm and the alarm that you putting out here, that your alarm ain't no test. You know what I mean? This here the real deal, Holyfield, you know. And, hey, look, from now on, we're going to call you the traveling man, because, look, and may the Creator, Almighty God, be with you in all that travel, because that's, like you said, you hitting the road running. You ain't playing. This is the real deal. And thank God we got you as a good general, a five-star general on this battlefield, you know. But, you know, yesterday, the story about your mom, right? And I say again, a heavenly happy belated birthday to her, man. But, you know, it reminded me of a beautiful story in the Bible. It was Revelations 12:15, right? Where it says the dragon, which was a serpent in the garden, but by the end in Revelation, it had grew into a great dragon. And it said that this dragon spit out a flood of water to drown the mother and her baby. Now, whoo, that's an evil, wicked dragon. Now, and when you tell a story about what your mom went through, right, the devil, man, was spitting stuff on her that the average person, if they weren't strong and had the Creator with them, would have succumbed to it, right? But that, again, shows that intestinal fortitude that these mothers had. Your mommy was a strong black woman like mine, so we thank God. But, you know, the last caller just said we need all hands on deck. And I'm talking regardless of what label we wear in this country, you know, that we see and feel what we're going through here. And if I'm in line to get gas and I got on 2 mega hats, I'm going to have to pay the same price, right? So,
0: right.
1: And when we go to the market, when we come out with we done spent $100 and something and got a bag and a half of stuff. Ooh, I mean, you know, Ray Charles sang America the Beautiful, right? Now, even Ray Charles can see that ain't nothing beautiful about what we see in this American leadership today. And, you sounding the alarm, Rev. We, the people of America, now is the time, right? You know, the Winans had that sound, had that song, it's time to make a change. And
0: right.
1: They said, we are the people, we can do it. I believe that, Rev. You keep on sounding that alarm. And when you come to Philly, man, we're going to roll out a red carpet. Like, if Trump can roll out the red carpet for some dictating evil people, well we're going to put out a purple rug or a red? Which one
0: are you going to? Yeah, roll out. I'd be glad to walk up it, because I'm sure coming to Philly. Absolutely, absolutely.
1: Yes, sir.
0: And I'll be looking for you when I get there, brother.
1: Thank you, Rev. Peace be unto you.
0: All right. Peace be unto you. Let me be real clear that Jacob said it, Pam said it, we've got to hold people accountable, but the first accountability should be holding ourselves accountable. A lot of us want to have people accountable in power, and then we don't make sure the people in our house vote. We don't make sure the people on our block vote. That's why I'm traveling the country forming these brigades. First person you should hold accountable is you. Because the more you're involved, the more you can demand, because you can deliver voters. You can deliver something that they need. And I think that many of us don't understand that. And I think that it is important that you and I understand that and deal with that. 1-877-532-5797. I see Atlantis Coleman says I've written over 100 pages to you, sent 20 or 30 videos in like a year time span, and I got no reaction from our Reverend Civil Rights Workers. Well, if you sent it to me, first of all, I've not read anybody's 100 pages. I read books. So I don't, you need to resend it and mark it that keeping the real listener, and they get it to me. You can imagine without having 138 chapters, I get a lot of mail. And if I sat and read all the letters, I wouldn't have time to do nothing else. So don't take it personal, because I certainly, I'm not personally ignoring you, but it did not, not in any way mean a slight to you, sir. The mayor of Queensbridge Houses in New York, Mayor Rodney Jones, is writing, you on stage with Ari Melba, and at the end they played The Big Payback by Mr. J.B. What was the best advice Mr. J.B. gave you, my shepherd? Well, he gave me, Mr. Mayor, the advice that, one, be proud and be yourself. You don't have to be an imitation of anybody else. Be the real you, because whatever gifts God gave you, he gave them for you, and be you, and let yourself always stand up and be dignified and self-aware and self-assured. A lot of my independence I learned from James Brown, to be what is real to me. All right, thank you for the question. Let's take a break. Be right back. Keeping it real, keeping it real, keeping it real. Shopton, live from Cleveland today. Be right back.
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9: It's Sybil Wilkes with What We Need to Know. In New York, prosecutors are reopening a criminal investigation into the 2024 sexual assault allegations at a Cornell University fraternity house after a civil lawsuit uncovered new evidence, including a group chat where fraternity members allegedly discussed the assault. Along the East Coast, remnants of a powerful nor'easter remain as flood warnings and watches were in effect for parts of New York metropolitan area into Monday afternoon, and a flood watch posted for all of eastern Massachusetts through Tuesday morning. At the White House, the president announced plans for a $15 billion steel plant in Iowa built by Mesabi Metallics, projecting the facility will create over 1,700 permanent jobs. And in sports, yes, LeBron James, of course, will play his 24th NBA season with the Philadelphia 76ers, but he's also revealed he initially considered joining the rival New York Knicks until New York captured that NBA title in June. Thanks a lot, Jalen. I'm Sybil Wilkes. Be informed, be empowered.
10: Multiple sclerosis is trying to shut people down. 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
3: The New York Times says he's not only the most important person right now in the civil rights movement, but the New York Times says you're the most important person in the Democratic Party.
1: Sharpton.
4: I am here, Reverend Al, with Dr. Glenda Glover at Tennessee State University, and I have the Tennessee State University leaders who all want to thank you for being our civil rights leader.
2: The Attorney General of Black America, Ben Crump.
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4: And I'm probably going to need your help on this legal fight. You know, they shorted the historically black colleges and universities to the tune of about $13 billion, and Tennessee State was the one they shorted the most.
2: Absolutely. Well, let me know. I'm on the next plane as soon as you holler. You know, when Ben Crump called, I don't even question it. I just head to the airport and get the details on the way.
1: Live from the National Action Network corporate headquarters in New York. Keeping it real. And now, America's number one civil rights leader, the Reverend Al Sharpton.
5: Keeping it real. I'm your host, Reverend Al Sharpton, and we're back. I'm live from Cleveland, Ohio. And again tonight, really this afternoon, they're doing the AI fluency class. And you that really need to learn the basics of AI as we debate the policy, because certainly these policies and these power stations we need to deal with, but we need to know what AI is in our children's homes, in our homes with our children. They're everywhere. So I challenge, when the teachers union got them to underwrite training teachers, I say, y'all got to do that with us. So we're starting that tonight. We've done some in a couple other cities. And then we're going to have the voting brigade rally. I'll be there for the AI kickoff, and I think they're doing some brunch there. Marcia McCoy, our Cleveland, Greater Cleveland chapter leader. And then at 6 o'clock, we will transition into our voter brigade rally, and particularly those that rode to Washington, didn't get to ride to Washington. Some came, but others didn't. I'm coming to you, so beat me for on at the Greater Abyssinian Baptist Church, where we will be. Reverend Bishop E.T. Cavanaugh is the pastor this evening. I'm here making my Cleveland stop. All right, let's go back to the phones. 1-877-532-5797. 1-877-532-5797. Let's go to Rick in Germany. Rick, you're keeping it real with Al Sharpton. I don't hear Rick.
6: Hello.
5: I hear you now. Yes, hello there.
6: Okay, this is Rick calling from Germany. And I know many in your audience think me to be a fool, but I'm going to overcome that fear of popularity and ask, if we vote in the midterms, who are we voting for? Are we voting for governors? Are we voting for the Federal House of Representatives? Are we voting for the Federal Senate? Who are we voting for in the midterms?
5: In the midterms, you have different states have different offices up. In some states, like Florida, like Mississippi, like North Carolina, like Ohio, you're voting for both the governor and the senator. And in some states, it's just the senator. In all of the states, you're voting for the House of Representatives. Hello? I don't hear. He faded on me. I think that you, one of the reasons why I want this brigade all over this country, and we're doing the Ohio ones today, is that people have those questions. They just don't know. And they need to know in this state that the officers are up. In other states, it's only the House of Representatives up. If a senator is elected, they're elected for a six-year term, which means that the term doesn't run on the same cycle that the senator, that the Congress does. They run on a two-year term, and the governor's on a four-year term. So that's why you need to just know what's going on in your state. It's a very good question. I'm glad he had me answer. Let's go to Spencer in Little Mountain, South Carolina. Spencer, you're keeping it real with Al Sharpton.
7: Hello?
5: Yes, I hear you now.
7: Yeah. Okay, Reverend Al, I quick want to bring a couple of things right quick. My thing about the Clancy case, when I thought back about how children have to be a certain age to be charged with something they do, that means, of course, that under that age, the parent is charged. Then I started looking at the fact where the ages of these children that got killed by this mother that's supposed to be, you know, mentally deranged. Now, in this society, I'm looking at the copycat people later on. What's happening now, we have a ill figure president. All amateurish crooks now wants to do big things. People that steal bikes now are stealing cars because your mental controlment has a way of not controlling you. Now, but what I'm getting back to is one thing. This woman should be killed mainly because she took three lives that could not protect themselves. And guess what it'll do? It'll send a message that nobody else should attempt this. See, already we got one young lady said that she was looking at the case, and 2 weeks later she killed her child. See,
5: wow.
7: That was happening. Oh, go ahead. I'm sorry.
5: No, I said, go ahead. Wow. I said, wow.
7: Yeah. So that's what's going on now. Now, put that aside for a moment. There's one thing else I want to quickly bring up for the listeners to think about. Is the fact of AI. AI has been invented, nurtured by the people in power, which was the mostly white people. Most of the heavy inventors that's got money, they are white. Okay. But here's the hidden factor, the reason why they don't want to come up with a kill switch. See, because right now they really don't know how to talk and respect each other. But the real reason why they are confused is because it's slavery. In modern times, see, because once you come up with that kill switch, then you are now in control, and you can determine what race of people don't need to be around. But now they trying to get to discuss this thing to where each of the millionaire inventors of the kill of the of AI. They don't want to talk, but it's really nothing but a form of modern slavery. They trying to overcome who would be in control, because
5: and that is why I thank you for your call. You are correct.
7: Okay.
5: That is why we need to be first in it. We don't even know the elementary uses of it, and I want to know what's going on. I've got young people in elementary school that know how to go on AI and adults don't. So as we deal with the fundamentals of it, that's why I wanted to do this. That's why I'm on these companies that they got to finance this like they're doing for teachers. Because whatever they do, Spencer, whether they get the kill switch or not, AI is not going anywhere. I remember when they started the internet, people said, that ain't going nowhere. That ain't going to last. And everybody's on the internet now. People watch the internet and stream their shows they watch, the programs they watch, the news they watch, more than they do television. So we've got to learn how to master some of that. And then the next move is, why aren't we in ownership positions? But we first got to be literate. There must be a longer process as they deal with it. Now, the regulations they're dealing with Trump is another reason why we need to vote and make sure that we can counterbalance wherever it goes. We don't know where it's going, but we need to be in a position of power to be able to say that and where it should go. SunCam is saying on our message board, several states from key races have voter registration deadlines. On Monday, October the 5th, which is coming up, Arizona is the deadline to register. It's all to register to vote. Arkansas, Florida, Georgia, Indiana, Kentucky, Louisiana, Mississippi, Ohio, Tennessee, and Texas, and South Carolina. So all of these states need, if you're not registered, you have the next Monday to register to vote. Very significant and very important. I'm going to deal with that at the brigade because it gives people in Ohio, where I am today, until next Monday to register. So if you get people and you say, I want your number so I can call you to vote, I'm a part of the brigade, and they say, well, I'm not registered. Well, you got the money to register and find and arrange to register them. This is about real battle, war, if you please, because our very existence hangs in the balance. Whoever wins is going to be in charge, whether you like it or not. You get mad all you want. If you didn't vote to make sure that the worst gets in, does not get in, you can't blame nobody but yourself. I am of the opinion that those that don't participate shouldn't be running around complaining because they helped create the problem. Even when you deal with, you know, last week I was dealing with the UN and I spoke at a couple of the sessions. When you deal with people from overseas, they want us, if we have leverage, to make sure that whatever they're trying to do or not do with Washington is heard. But if they feel you have no leverage, y'all ain't voting. There's no reason even for nations in the Middle East.

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4: It's Sybil Wilkes with What We Need to Know. In New York, prosecutors are reopening a criminal investigation into the 2024 sexual assault allegations at a Cornell University fraternity house after a civil lawsuit uncovered new evidence, including a group chat where fraternity members allegedly discussed the assault. Along the East Coast, remnants of a powerful nor'easter remain as flood warnings and watches were in effect for parts of New York metropolitan area into Monday afternoon, and a flood watch posted for all of eastern Massachusetts through Tuesday morning. At the White House, the president announced plans for a $15 billion steel plant in Iowa built by Mesabi Metallics, projecting the facility will create over 1,700 permanent jobs. And in sports, yes, LeBron James, of course, will play his 24th NBA season with the Philadelphia 76ers, but he's also revealed he initially considered joining the rival New York Knicks until New York captured that NBA title in June. Thanks a lot, Jalen. I'm Sybil Wilkes. Be informed, be empowered.

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0: keeping it real. I'm your host, Reverend Al Sharpton. Just tell it all Tuesday, 1-877-532-5797. 1-877-532-5797. 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See Evangelist Ramsey's on the message board, one of our great activists, saying Rodney Rev calls the mayor of Queensboro. I believe you are on the radio every day. I only have a window to jump in the last hour and a half a day. Not sure if you receive what's up, WhatsApp or text sent, but missing you and praying for your total recovery. We all praying for the mayor. Mayor had a little procedure he had to deal with. We miss him greatly. I don't know if he's going to be well enough for Saturday, my birthday rally, but I'll be there at the House of Justice. Let me say, by way of announcements, don't forget to watch Politics Nation live at 5 every Saturday and Sunday. And we certainly had two great shows last weekend and all the way into the midterms. I'm having different candidates on and different people in power. You do not want to miss the Saturday Action Rally. If you're in the tri-state area, 9 a.m. to 11, you better get there early this Saturday because it's my birthday, and we're going to be doing the rally and my message, and several of the electeds are coming for the birthday, but they're going to get also a birthday message from me. And you that are not in the New York area, you can watch it live on Impact Television or at nationalactionnetwork.net live stream, or at YouTube/NAN, or on the AME Zion Network, and that's, of course, 9 a.m. to 11 a.m. Eastern Time. And, of course, the Politics Nation, as I said, 5 p.m. Eastern Time on MS Now. Got two dynamite shows I'm already working on. And as I said, you that are in the Cleveland area, I'm already here, not coming. I have arrived. You that follow me on social media, I think they posted when I landed at the airport. So I'll be there at 4 o'clock. They're giving the fluency lesson on AI. I'm going to come in for part of that. And then at 6 p.m. sharp, I'm going to join Bishop Cavanaugh and Marcia McCoy as we do the National Action Network Ohio Voter Brigade and what it means, what I want you to do, and to really get down on what has to happen. Ohio is a critical state this year, and some people couldn't get the buses straight. Some of it was the bus companies, but I'm here, and I intend to see you 6 o'clock. But as many of you that don't know what's going on with AI and how to use it should be there 4 o'clock. All of this at the Greater Abyssinian Baptist Church here in Cleveland, Ohio. All right, let me go back to the phone. Let me go to Cliff in Connecticut. Cliff, you're keeping it real with Al Sharpton. Is Cliff there?
1: Much, man. Thanks for taking my call.
0: Okay.
1: I appreciate it. Hey, listen, right? I want to personally thank you, man, for seriously. And it's been an issue that I've been trying to deal with in terms of the black leadership. Last week, you had a program, and you specifically designated to reparations, and also who does the black community want to see as the presidential nominee in 2028. So I really appreciate that, you know, because you've been, and I've been patient. I've been listening to you. You said wait to the midterms, and then after the midterms, then we need to concentrate on who's going to be the candidate that the black community should support. I myself would love to see Sister Kamala Harris. I don't know yet if she's going to run, but let me say this in closing. As soon as Trump lost, there's no question he put it out there that he's running again. So it was no question. Even when they had a debate, he didn't even have to show up. And he kept putting it out there that he was running a second time. So I hope to hear from Sister Kamala Harris. She won the last time, in my opinion, but I hope she runs again That's my just my feelings.
0: But all right. Well, thank you for your call. I know last night, as I said, I was in Washington, D.C., and every labor leader, national labor leader of national unions was there, and former President Biden and others. And there is a lot of people wondering who they're going to support, who's going to do this. And Kamala Harris's name comes up. No one knows if she's going to run. And I'm not saying that all of them or even most of them are going to support whoever, because I don't know. And I certainly am going to be having all of them on Politics Nation and on Keeping It Real. And, of course, by the time we get to our national convention next April, we'll know who's running. I'm going to have them all there. All right, let me go back to the phones. Let's go to Trish. I want to say on our message board that we will be praying for your surgery and speedy recovery, Mayor Rodney Jones. You got a lot of prayers around the country, Mayor, Mr. Mayor, and we know God will make a way. You're a good man. I see Stephanie Humphrey channel saying Kamala, brother Cliff. All right, I think she's agreeing with you about Kamala. Oh, she's saying Kamala, how to say the name. Okay, let me read it right. All right, thank you for that, Stephanie. All right, let me go back to the phone. Let me go to Philadelphia, WURD. WURD to Disco Brian. Disco Brian, you're keeping it real with Al Sharpton.
2: Hey, Rev. Can you hear me all right?
0: I do hear you, yes.
2: Thank you, sir. I just wanted to first ask your audience to say an extra prayer in addition to Mayor Rodney Jones for Megan Buckley, the blonde gospel queen of the Nan Change Choir, who I recently learned has been diagnosed with breast cancer. So I just wanted to put that into your prayer list.
0: Yeah, she's Sister Buckley is one of our choir members and singers, artists, and loyal members. And I understand while I've been on the road that she has been diagnosed, and we certainly want to keep her in our prayers. She's a very faithful, loyal worker and a gifted artist. But I believe she'll be fine.
2: Amen. Same here. She is. I was so delighted to meet her. I was very starstruck when I met her at the NAN convention. But Rev, I've been reading about Iran in 1979, and I wanted to share what I think is a warning from that history. The movement against the Shah brought together very different forces: Islamists, secular nationalists, Marxists, liberals, students, and others. One of my mom's best friends is one of those people who had to flee the country for her life. She's an Armenian Christian woman. And she was one of those people who opposed the Shah. And she was in a leftist group that, aligned with those who supported Khomeini or treated the revolutionaries who were of the religious Islamist faction as useful allies against the Shah. But after the Shah fell, you know, my mom's friend had to leave for her life. Khomeini's movement rapidly consolidated power, and liberal and secular.
0: Hold 1 minute. I'll let you finish giving us a history of Iran. Let me take the break. We'll be right back. Keeping it real. Sharpton. Be right back.
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9: It's Sybil Wilkes with What We Need to Know. In New York, prosecutors are reopening a criminal investigation into the 2024 sexual assault allegations at a Cornell University fraternity house after a civil lawsuit uncovered new evidence, including a group chat where fraternity members allegedly discussed the assault. Along the East Coast, remnants of a powerful nor'easter remain as flood warnings and watches were in effect for parts of New York metropolitan area into Monday afternoon, and a flood watch posted for all of Eastern Massachusetts through Tuesday morning. At the White House, the president announced plans for a $15 billion steel plant in Iowa, built by Mesabi Metallics, projecting the facility will create over 1,700 permanent jobs. And in sports, yes, LeBron James, of course, will play his 24th NBA season with the Philadelphia 76ers, but he's also revealed he initially considered joining the rival New York Knicks until New York captured that NBA title in June. Thanks a lot, Jalen. I'm Sybil Wilkes. Be informed, be empowered.
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11: 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I was terrified. It was like your head's gonna explode.
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0: real. I'm your host, Reverend Al Shopton, and we're back.
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0: It's Tell It All Tuesday, 1-877-532-5797, 1-877-532-5797. And we are also taking your messages on the message board at www.nationalactionnetwork.net. Let's go back to Disco Brian in Philadelphia. You were giving us some of the history of Iran and your family involvement. I find that interesting. I didn't know this. Go ahead, Brian.
2: Yeah, Rev. It was my mom's, one of her best friends who fled Iran. She was an Armenian Christian. And I was just saying before the break how she and many leftist groups who opposed the Shah, supported Khomeini, the Ayatollah. But the lesson is this. After the Shah fell.
0: Remember, before you give us the lesson, yeah, for our listeners, since you are giving the history there, explain what the difference was between the Shah and Khomeini.
2: Sure. I mean, the Shah was, you know, Muslim, but was kind of a, you know, he was an autocrat, right? He ruled with an iron fist to a degree, but he was also supported by the West. So he was supported by the U.S., by Europe, by Israel, and they had, you know, they had a decent relationship. And, you know, he put down
0: and they backed him up. They not only had a decent relationship, they backed him up, including militarily if they needed to.
2: That's right. That's right. And you know, a lot of these people thought, okay, we can put aside our differences, like, you know, leftists and liberals decided we don't want this strong man in charge anymore. So what we're going to do is align with the people, the revolutionaries who were opposing him. But they didn't know that after he fell and the Ayatollah Khomeini's movement consolidated power, liberal and secular newspapers were banned, Christians, secular nationalists, and leftists were pushed out. And by the early 80s, all the anti-Shah organizations, which were not of the Ayatollah's Shia Muslim sect, who had supported the revolution, were themselves being suppressed, outlawed, murdered, or driven into exile. And Iran shows us what can happen, Rev, when factions that agree about what they want to destroy, and I think this speaks to our moment and all of your conversations about certain factions within our movement who oppose MAGA. But, you know, what happens when factions who agree about what they want to destroy never establish a shared commitment to what comes afterward? The secular left help oppose the Shah. Those same people later found themselves, you know, imprisoned, politically eliminated, or executed by the new system they had helped bring about. So when people, my question, Rev, is when people with fundamentally different ideologies form coalitions around a common enemy, how do we make sure that some participants aren't ultimately hostile to pluralism itself? And how do we preserve the right to ask hard questions about any movement's leaders, alliances, or stated goals, whether that movement comes from the religious right, the revolutionary left, Islamist politics, or billionaire-driven anti-democratic politics, or anywhere else, Rev?
0: Well, I think that if one is going to engage in sincere information-seeking questions, that they ought to set that tone. I think some people engage in accusatory questioning, where they are asking the question, but their tone, their inference, their phrasing even is like, I'm not going to believe whatever you're going to tell me, and I'm opposed to you anyway. That sets a different environment for the dialogue. We ought to be open enough to raise questions out of curiosity, out of not knowing what others believe and why. And open to the answer doesn't mean you're converted. Doesn't even mean you're weak. It means you're strong enough to to absorb what other people think and other people practice without worrying about it weakening you. I've dealt with people in civil rights. I remember when Newt Gingrich, President Barack Obama asked Newt Gingrich, the former Speaker of the House, right-winger extraordinaire, to 2 or 5 debate on education reform with me. And Newt Gingrich and I didn't agree on anything. But the fact that I was secure enough in what I believed, I did the 5 cities, and we talked every one of the cities about where we disagreed on education reform. I don't believe in privatization. He did. And we ended it doing Meet the Press with Tim Russert, obviously before Tim died. So it only strengthens me to talk to people different than me, to see things different than me. Usually when someone is so obstinate and adamant and their way or the highway, to me it's a sign of insecurity, that they really don't really have a firm grounding in their belief. Otherwise, they wouldn't be that insecure. You know, I feel that the young couples in marriage life or in going together, if you are so insecure that every time your husband or wife go out the door, you think they are messing around or cheating on you, you're insecure. Now, I'm not saying some don't cheat, but I'm also saying there's something in you that is lacking that makes you feel everything is against you. If you're firm in who you are, you don't care whatever anybody else's views, let them express it, hear it out, and then reason with them on what you believe. That's how mature grown folks act.
2: I mean, that's how democracy works, Rev. You know,
0: that's how democracy is supposed to work. But we haven't seen democracy so long, maybe people don't understand that. But that's how it's supposed to work. So, for example, I know some leaders of major national Jewish organizations, and I tell them I believe in a two-state solution to the Middle East. But two-state means that Palestine must be governed themselves, and Gaza must not be compromised. I believe in that Israel should not face what they did on October 7th. But I believe Netanyahu is an absolute Trump of the Middle East. And I can be anti-Netanyahu without being anti-Israel, and I can be pro Gaza having its independent state and democracy without being pro-Hamas. And they will argue with me, and I'll say, you can argue all you want. That's how I feel. Defend your position, I'll defend mine. And I think the problem is when people come up, you know, start yelling and screaming and getting all out of whack, I say, oh, this person doesn't really believe what they're saying. Because why are you getting all emotional about it? I don't have to scream and holler at nobody. I know where I stand. Now, I'm also open to you convincing me differently. But you're going to have to convince me. You're not going to be able to intimidate me.
2: And, you know, Rev, in conclusion, I want to say I recently watched your debate. I didn't even know this happened, but I watched your debate with the departed Christopher Hitchens. And I want to say, just in addition to that, Rev, he wasn't screaming and hollering, but he had this extreme confidence that comes with a lot of extremely educated people, that it's kind of like a pompousness that he knows everything. And you were coming at that debate with a moral conscience that I, in my view, that he lacked. And I think sometimes people, you know, with really enviable degrees and accredited academics can also do something else. In addition to screaming and hollering, they can undermine morality. And I wonder how you feel about that.
0: It's interesting because the New York Public Library has these forums, and they had me debate Hitchens, and it received such widespread attention that Chris Matthews, who was on Hardball at the time, had me and him do a whole hour special. And you're right, he had this condescending kind of I know it all attitude. And I would not play into it. I was firm in why I believe in God. He was an avowed atheist. And I think at the end of the debates, or both, he had to leave feeling that he had not succeeded in his condescending way. I'm not saying he started to have faith, but I think he felt that he did not overpower my position with all of his so-called intellectual defenses. He couldn't explain things. I said that I believe that the order of the universe didn't just happen. He says,
2: right.
0: And I think he wanted to believe in evolution. I said, but where did evolution start? Even if we believe in evolving, everything that's happened evolved. Well, who set the evolution process? There's still a process. It didn't invent itself. Amen. Where did the evolution come from? What made a seed of an apple become an apple?
2: You made me a believer, Rev, over and over again. Right. Thank you.
0: Thank you for your call, Brian. Let's take our break. I hear the music. 1-877-532-5797 Shopton. Keeping it real. Be right back.
1: Keeping it real.
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9: Good afternoon. Expect to run into some delays if you're in Cleveland on 71 headed southbound. There is an accident that has the two left lanes blocked at Clark Ave. The fire department is on the scene in North Randall, 480 westbound. Look for a disabled vehicle blocking the right lane after Miles Road. Expect more delays if you're on 76 headed westbound. The center lane is blocked due to a crash after Route 21. East Shore Way inbound, expect some heavy afternoon delays between Aviation High School and 71. It's close to a 25-minute delay. In Elyria, 90 westbound, look for another crash just before you get to Route 57. I'm Lorenzo Ware on Cleveland's News Talk 1490 WEREAM. 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
10: It's Sybil Wilkes with What We Need to Know. In New York, prosecutors are reopening a criminal investigation into the 2024 sexual assault allegations at a Cornell University fraternity house after a civil lawsuit uncovered new evidence, including a group chat where fraternity members allegedly discussed the assault. Along the East Coast, remnants of a powerful nor'easter remain as flood warnings and watches were in effect for parts of New York metro metropolitan area into Monday afternoon, and a flood watch posted for all of eastern Massachusetts through Tuesday morning. At the White House, the president announced plans for a $15 billion steel plant in Iowa built by Mesabi Metallics, projecting the facility will create over 1,700 permanent jobs. And in sports, yes, LeBron James, of course, will play his 24th NBA season with the Philadelphia 76ers, but he's also revealed he initially considered joining the rival New York Knicks until New York captured that NBA title in June. Thanks a lot, Jalen. I'm Sybil Wilkes. Be informed, be empowered.
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10: It's Sybil Wilkes with What We Need to Know. In New York, prosecutors are reopening a criminal investigation into the 2024 sexual assault allegations at a Cornell University fraternity house after a civil lawsuit uncovered new evidence, including a group chat where fraternity members allegedly discussed the assault. Along the East Coast, remnants of a powerful nor'easter remain as flood warnings and watches were in effect for parts of New York metropolitan area into Monday afternoon, and a flood watch posted for all of eastern Massachusetts through Tuesday morning. At the White House, the president announced plans for a $15 billion steel plant in Iowa built by Mesabi Metallics, projecting the facility will create over 1,700 permanent jobs. And in sports, yes, LeBron James, of course, will play his 24th NBA season with the Philadelphia 76ers, but he's also revealed he initially considered joining the rival New York Knicks until New York captured that NBA title in June. Thanks a lot, Jalen. I'm Sybil Wilkes. Be informed, be empowered.
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5: 30 years ago, Yusuf Hawkins was the young 16-year-old brother killed for being in a white neighborhood in Brooklyn. 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
6: 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I'm your host, Reverend Al Sharpton, and we're back. 1-877-532-5797. 1-877-532-5797. 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We're joined as we are every Tuesday on Tell It All Tuesday for the last hour of the show by the senior pastor of the First Corinthian Baptist Church of Dr. Michael A. Walron. How you doing?
7: Pretty good, Rev. How you doing today?
6: Doing very well. Give me your reading on what you're hearing and feeling and thinking about the midterms in terms of are people, and you travel a lot and you pastor one of the major churches, are people seeming like they are enthused, paying attention, or are we still at a level where we're going to have to get people excited for whatever reasons to vote?
7: I think, Rev, what I've been experiencing and hearing outside of the context of the church I serve in our community, because I talk about it often, I think people are genuinely aware of this kind of political crisis we're in. I think people are clear about not only the political crisis, but I think the financial crisis that many people are feeling in their purses and their wallets. What I haven't heard as much, Rev, as of late, is that kind of frustration and even complaining being translated into making sure that there are some strong efforts to get people out to vote. I still think there's a gap there. I'm not saying that it won't be bridged, but we don't have much time. So what I would want to see more of, and I haven't seen as much outside the context of, you know, what I do, what you do, is conversations about, hey, I want to make sure my family's out to vote. I want to make sure people in other states who I know are out to vote. I think that's the space we're at right now, where it has to move from frustration, aggravation, politically, socially, financially, to activation, right? Where we now telling people, hey, we make sure we get out and vote. And I think that's where we are right now, is beyond the obvious issues and concerns, to now, how do we activate and galvanize people to make sure that the GOTV efforts are par none, second to none?
6: I think that it would be my assessment. As I'm on the tour, I'm already on the third city. I'm in Cleveland today, and I think people need a nudge and a rationale. I don't hear a lot of the pessimism, but I don't hear the enthusiasm at the level I'd like to hear it.
7: Right. I would agree. I don't think the enthusiasm is there, which, you know, we could always sit back and say, hey, that's kind of mind-boggling. But, you know, you've been doing this for a long time, Rev, and you know that people's complaints don't always turn into action. But I would think, given the kind of national crisis we're looking at politically, that that would happen. Now, we're about to move into the 1st of October. You know, early voting starts in many places in October. And I would like to just see more chatter about voting, not just chatter about the crisis, but more chatter about voting. And I'm not hearing as much.
6: Now, you pastor, as I said, one of the major churches in the country, and certainly in Harlem. This whole debate nationwide, and I heard it last night in Washington, D.C. at the big dinner that they had for Lee Saunders, who you serve on the board of NAND with, who retired from the union last night. Biden and everyone was there. And there's a lot of debate going on about the Democratic establishment versus DSA. And my speech was, you know, saying that we've heard of socialists all our lives. I don't know why y'all letting the right wing make that an issue. Dr. King dealt with the issue of affordability. His last work was toward a poor people's campaign. But are you hearing a lot of that in Harlem? I know that a DSA member won the congressional seat. Are you hearing that in your home base of Harlem? Or is this mostly people on the inside political circles that seem strung out by this?
7: I think it's two things. One, that you rightly noted, I think a lot of the conversation, I've even seen some Republican ads against the Democratic challenges saying, basically attacking socialists, saying that Democrats have gone the way of the socialists as problematic, and that's not what you want. So I think on the inside ball, I think the DSA conversation versus the Democratic establishment is not a conversation that has reached the ground per se, not on a debate level. No. Is it an issue? I think politically, yeah, it is to a degree. I think, and we're due for it. You know, Republicans have had their Tea Party. They've had MAGA. We really haven't had this kind of strife within the party per se. But I think on our end, although there are DSA candidates who have won, if you look at the theme of it, the numbers don't say that there's a panic button the Democratic establishment needs to hit. Now, not that I'm not for disrupting some things within the Democratic Party, because I think some things need to be disrupted. Right. I don't know if the DSA is that panic button across the board. I think in certain Democratic enclaves is an issue, like New York and some other places, but I don't think that has picked up traction across the Democratic Party the way the Tea Party and MAGA did. So I don't see that. I would say locally, it is a frustration in Harlem, in our congressional district. It is a frustration by many, but it wasn't a fear enough to cause people to come out. You and I know it's kind of low turnout, down, non-presidential year election. If it was a presidential year election with the person who won, who's a DSA candidate, would they have won? Probably not. So I think now what you're getting in our district is more of a frustration that there's someone who is more likely going to be the congressional representative who nobody really knows in the district and doesn't have a strong track record in the district. And there's a certain part of the district that is high on this person. And I think that's across the board. The shifting demographics of a Harlem, as in many other historic urban enclaves, is changing because of gentrification and other things. And I think you'll have a lot of this, but I think the frustration I'm hearing is the frustration that there's someone potentially who could represent that district who doesn't have a track record. Many people don't know, and they don't feel she can fully represent the district. So that's on a local level.
6: And I've seen that pattern around the country with some.
7: Yep.
6: Because we had a similar councilwoman in Harlem that won DSA, no one knew and all, and she ended up not being able to run for re-election. So I think it's a mistake not to have people connected to the community because they don't last. They benefit from an anti-vote of whoever was in rather than a pro-vote for them, from what I've observed. But I totally agree with you that it's not a total thing. Let me ask you this. I preached Sunday at a church in Brownsville, where I come from, a pillar in the community church. And we talked about, and I brought up in my sermon, how a lot of our black churches have gone down in attendance because of gentrification. Mm-hmm. Not that the churches mm-hmm. were not stable, but the members no longer live where they walk to church. When I was growing up in Brooklyn, when you was growing up, you could walk and you had mm-hmm. major churches within a mile of each other. I mean, you had Concord yeah. Baptist Field, Cornerstone Baptist Field, Bethany Baptist Field, mm-hmm. Mount Lebanon, seeing thousands of people all at the same time. But the brownstones and the apartment buildings in the area were all black. Now with gentrification, they're not drawing from the immediate neighborhood because it's gentrified. And many of their members have moved out to the island, out to New Jersey. And I think mm-hmm. the geopolitics of it, I can say this without fear of contradiction, you're one of the few pastors I know that keeps a solid, packed house. But everybody can't preach like Mike Walron, so everybody can't make people get on the highway or get on the train and come, even though they've moved. Yeah. And I think that, you know, people talk about the weakening of the church. A lot of that is the geopolitics of gentrification.
7: I would agree 100%. I think what I will add to that, Rev, is that, you know, some years ago I was talking to colleagues in the area and was telling them about what was ahead, what was coming. I mean, for me, I've always tried to think future. I want to make sure that we're future-proof as a congregation. And some people weren't. I was looking at the data. The data was telling me that the numbers are down with millennials and then Gen Z, which means that if you don't have millennials and Gen Z in your church, the church will have an expiration date. If you're depending on people who are over 55 or 60, that church, if that's your main denomination maker, it's not that we're supporting ageism. It's just the bottom line numbers. If that's the majority of your congregation, no matter how small or large it is, and there are no young people, that congregation is not going to survive for so long. And then the flip side is congregations have to be intentional about creating space for young people and sense of community so they feel like they are a part. I would love, my ego would love to believe, oh, it's my preaching. They all come to hear me preach. Well, that's ego. But the issue becomes what spaces have been created to help people of all ages right. build community, from seniors to young people. We've been intentional about that, and many congregations are not always as intentional about creating spaces around creating community for all age demographics. That then becomes a way to beat back the idea of people not being in the church or the church dying. And tragically, and you know this, many of our churches are not always thinking ahead. And I think what jump-started everything, Rev, for many churches, was the pandemic for sure. Because they were faced with some realities that many were not prepared to face with, and we've seen the closures that have taken place since the pandemic.
6: Let's take a break, and I'll open up the phones, 1-877-532-5797. 1-877-532-5797. Or you can go to the message board. Like Lori Fox is on the message board saying, early voting starts in the state of Indiana October 6th through November 2nd. Take advantage of early voting. It will be very effective in this upcoming election in November. All right. Thank you, Lori. As always, you on point. We'll be right back. Keeping it real. Shop. Be right back.
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5: It's Sybil Wilkes with What We Need to Know. In New York, prosecutors are reopening a criminal investigation into the 2024 sexual assault allegations at a Cornell University fraternity house after a civil lawsuit uncovered new evidence, including a group chat where fraternity members allegedly discussed the assault. Along the East Coast, remnants of a powerful nor'easter remain as flood warnings and watches were in effect for parts of New York metropolitan area into Monday afternoon, and a flood watch posted for all of eastern Massachusetts through Tuesday morning. At the White House, the president announced plans for a $15 billion steel plant in Iowa built by Mesabi Metallics, projecting the facility will create over 1,700 permanent jobs. And in sports, yes, LeBron James, of course, will play his 24th NBA season with the Philadelphia 76ers, but he's also revealed he initially considered joining the rival New York Knicks until New York captured that NBA title in June. Thanks a lot, Jalen. I'm Sybil Wilkes. Be informed, be empowered.
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0: 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Join the National Action Network, not because of what we have done, because we have done much, but because of what we are still doing. We need action around voting rights. 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We need action around dealing with the injustice in the criminal justice system. 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

0: on Keeping It Real. I'm your host, Reverend Al Sharpton, and we're back. Reverend Dr. Michael A. Walron is our co-host, as he is every Tuesday, Tell It All Tuesday. Let's go to RT in St. Louis, Missouri. RT, you're keeping it real with Sharpton, yes, and Walron.
1: Thanks for taking, thanks for the both of you. Just to piggyback off of Disco Brian when he was talking about Iran, Reverend Sharpton, this woman who is, she was born in Lebanon and raised in the U.S., she has a podcast. And on this podcast, she played a video of Netanyahu. This podcast is over 20 years old. So over 20 years old, Netanyahu in this video, he was saying that Iran is months away from having a nuclear weapon. Then the video's over 20 years old, you know.
0: Wow.
1: And I just thought, you know, he was accusing them of having a nuclear weapon 20 years ago. And she also pointed out that Iran has never attacked anybody, but they're always being attacked. So here's the in closing, because I know you got other callers. This information that is all just based off of what I pulled up off the internet, Reverend Sharpton. So far, the U.S. has spent $43 billion fighting a country that's over 7,000 miles away from this from the U.S., you know. And we already know that the price of diesel is well over $6, which is going to do nothing but cause the price of food and everything else to go up. But just when you just consume all that about, they've never, he made that video 20 years ago, you know, and here we are fighting them, spending $43 billion so far, fighting a country that's 7,000 miles away. It makes no sense. So, but you said multiple times that they still haven't given us a reason why because think about it, Reverend Sharpton, Trump was supposed to have destroyed their nuclear capability a year ago or a couple of months ago when he dropped those bombs on that nuclear plant. So, you see what I'm saying, right?
0: Yeah, I exactly see what you're saying. And I appreciate the facts. You're right. Thank you for your call. Let me go to the Sage of the South, to Atlanta, Georgia, to Brother Jihad. Brother Jihad, hello? I don't hear Jihad. All right, while they're getting that fixed, Reverend Walron, Dr. Walron, I think that is part of the inconsistency of the argument that they're making about Iran, is that they said they had neutralized the nuclear weapons before. And what happened was when there was this uprising, people marching against the Iran supreme leader, Trump then jumped in and said, I'm going to support y'all and we'll take them out in a week. And it ended up, they did not only take them out in a week, the people stopped marching in Iran because they were inadvertently killing those that was with the Iran leadership, supreme leadership, and those that were the victims.
2: Absolutely. Here's what I realized the other day. It's not a revelation, Rev, but this is what I realized the other day. And that is that this administration is functioning with regard to information as though it's 40 years ago. Let me tell you what I mean. They are operating as though things can no longer be verified by the average American. They operate as though there's no Google, there's no YouTube, there's no Instagram. There's no Facebook. They behave as though they are in an information vacuum and that people cannot themselves search this history, search this information, much like the previous caller did, sharing about the video they saw from 20 years ago. And so what is happening in this administration is that their lies or false narratives or false facts are being exposed at a rate that I don't think they realize it, which is causing people to doubt everything that comes out of all the information that comes from this administration, especially with regard to rationale behind war. I think we all know that what they're saying was the truth for the moment, because if that's the case, why are we in Iran, like the caller said? If we had halted their capacity to produce nuclear weapons, if we had completely annihilated, as we said, their capacity to do so, why are we still fighting? What is the issue? Why are we still using nuclear weapons as the rationale? So again, This administration, Rev, is behaving as though we're in an age where there is no information accessed by people. But unfortunately, we're in the age of hyper information, which means people can find out what the real truth is going on. But they apparently are not realizing that.
0: And you're right. Given the technology, you can't just make a statement and think that the whole world won't be able to find out whether you're telling the truth or not. You know, there was a time you could distort the media, but you got people on the ground, like you said, with social media to say, no, that ain't what's happening at all. And I think that, Trump was one of the last big real estate guys that still was driving around a limousine rather than having a SUV. So, I mean, you know, he's a little behind the times. He's notorious for that. Let's go to Sly in Detroit. Sly? I don't hear Sly. Did we ever get Jihad? I don't hear anything. All right, Reverend Waller, I don't know if it's the caller's side or outside. But let me say this while we're working. On whatever's going on with the phone line. I think that it is clear the misinformation game is rampant. Let's take a break. We'll come back and get these phone lines straight. 1-877-532-5797. Shopton, Walron, keeping it real. Be right back.

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1: It's Sybil Wilkes with What We Need to Know. In New York, prosecutors are reopening a criminal investigation into the 2024 sexual assault allegations at a Cornell University fraternity house after a civil lawsuit uncovered new evidence, including a group chat where fraternity members allegedly discussed the assault. Along the East Coast, remnants of a powerful nor'easter remain as flood warnings and watches were in effect for parts of New York metropolitan area into Monday afternoon, and a flood watch posted for all of eastern Massachusetts through Tuesday morning. At the White House, the president announced plans for a $15 billion steel plant in Iowa, built by Mesabi Metallics, projecting the facility will create over 1,700 permanent jobs. And in sports, yes, LeBron James, of course, will play his 24th NBA season with the Philadelphia 76ers, but he's also revealed he initially considered joining the rival New York Knicks until New York captured that NBA title in June. Thanks a lot, Jalen. I'm Sybil Wilkes. 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

0: Schofield. Reverend Al Sharpton, Reverend Dr. Michael A. Walron is our guest, as he is our co-host every Tuesday at this hour. Don't forget, watch Politics Nation with Al Sharpton live this weekend, Saturday and Sunday, 5 p.m. Eastern Time on MS Now. And as we are getting closer and closer to midterms, you know, as I did last weekend, we're going to have those in the middle of the fight. Last weekend I had Senator Cory Booker was on. I was in Houston, did the show from, I was in Texas, in outside of Dallas, Texas. Had on Cory Booker, had on Congressman Horsford from Vegas, had on the Keisha Lance Bottoms candidate from Georgia. This weekend we're going to have people of that caliber the same. I'm starting to work on it now. I'm in Cleveland on my way to the AI lesson and then the rally, but I'm working the phones already for this weekend, so don't miss it. Saturday is my birthday. I'm even going to work on my birthday live. Talking about Saturday, be at the Saturday Action Rally. I will have a birthday message. Some of our, I believe, elected officials that all be there to wish me happy birthday, but they're going to get also a birthday message from me. And you that are in the area should come and be a part of it. Obviously, you should come early to make sure you get a seat. A lot of people come out on our birthday, and my actual birthday is Saturday. And you that are not in the New York and vicinity, you can watch it live on Impact Television or NationalActionNetwork.net or YouTube/NAN or the AME Zion Network. Dr. Walron, what's going on at First Corinthian Baptist Church, FCBC?
1: Well, Rev, we just celebrated on Sunday. 22 years I've been the pastor, which is amazing that I've been here this long.
0: Yeah, it is amazing.
1: 22 years as in FCBC and also 30 years as a pastor total. So I'm just grateful for that. And this month coming, you know, there's always something going on every month. This month, we just had Blue Sunday a couple weeks ago. Coming up this month, we have Pink Sunday, which is bringing awareness to breast cancer and also having things. So we do Blue Sunday September, Pink Sunday in October, to bring awareness and testing and stories about not only breast cancer, but breast cancer survivors and thrivers. And so that's important. And, Rev, let me just say now in advance, happy birthday, because I'll be in L.A. this weekend. But I'm grateful for you, thankful for you, and we'll be celebrating with you from L.A.
0: All right. I appreciate that. Thank you so much, Adil. Younger brother, more than a friend, younger brother.
1: That's right.
0: Reverend Dr. Walron. Let's go back to the phone. Let me see if we got Jihad in Atlanta.
2: Yes, sir. Good afternoon to both of you.
0: Good afternoon. Sage of the South. How you doing?
2: And also, congratulations on the birthday, and Reverend Walron, congratulations on the ministry. You know,
0: Thank you,
2: Rev asked you earlier about the decline in the church, churches and religious institutions. And I just want to say from, I don't know you personally, but just from hearing you and talk and hearing you talk about the things that you do in your church and the different things and how the church, from what I understand, definitely shows a purpose. And I think that the people, your attendance increased because of the purpose, because of the activity, because of the involvement. I think you... I think the other preachers and other people can learn a lesson from that. I think it's more than just, I think it's in addition to what you and Rev said, I think the purpose that your church offers, also attributes to you keeping your congregation strong and alive. You know what I mean? And, I just wanted to say that in reference to
1: you. I appreciate that, my brother.
2: I hear everything. Also, I like to say also that there's something going around called spiritualism. On the internet among young people and some older people too. And I think that has also affected, the church, population, because one of the basis of spiritualism is that you don't need a church or you don't need guidance. You don't need a preacher. And I think that you know, we need to pay more attention to that and address that. And Reverend, can I say this last thing? I'll go because I know you got another caller, other callers. Reverend, what's the brother name? Brian asked you earlier, how do you guarantee that after the two groups who fought to was in opposition to each other, but they came together to defeat the opposition, how could you guarantee that one of the group's philosophy will overwhelm the other group? I guess the group that he wants to overwhelm. One thing, and you said you couldn't guarantee it, which I agree, but one thing I think you could guarantee, if y'all keep fighting, if they keep they keep fighting, Trump and his minions gonna be in that office another 2 years or so.
0: That's
2: years.
0: Right.
2: That's right.
0: That's right.
2: To say that, Rick. Thanks a lot.
0: No,
2: Jeff.
0: I agree. Thank you for your call. As always, no, I think at the end of the day, politics is about self-interest, and I think that we can all and should all take our positions, Dr. Walrod, on whatever we believe, however we believe it. But we also, at the end of the day, must say, okay, now, if I cannot agree with you on everything, you cannot agree with me on everything. What is in my best interest to continue to fight you and have the party and people that are our direct enemies that are not with us at all, or to find some common ground with you to at least hold them off? I tell a lot of people as I travel that sometimes you vote offensively and sometimes you have to just vote defensively to defend what you can until you can get better. Because in many ways, you didn't get better because you didn't get a candidate to run and get the nomination, so you stuck with what's left. But that does not mean that you let your avowed opponent and enemy of your interest in. So I have a lot of times in my life that I didn't like George Bush's policies, even though I would talk to him, he would talk to me. And I didn't agree with everything that John Kerry, who I ran against in the primaries, did. But Kerry was a better, to me, closer to what I wanted to see than Bush, and I campaigned for Kerry. I went out there for Kerry because of my options were a man that I think could have been a little more progressive against a man who had a weapon of mass destruction that wasn't there and that had Katrina that was there. He saw weapons and mass destruction that didn't exist, but he didn't see a hurricane that did. So that was my choice, and I use that as an example, is that some of us, whoever the nominee ends up being, if Trump or a Trump spur is the candidate, I don't see how I could be silent during that time. Same thing with how could I not, aside from the fact Hakeem, yes, is a member of National Action Network, has been for 20 years. Yes, I know him well. But if I didn't know him at all, I would go him over Speaker Johnson, Reverend Walrod.
1: Absolutely. I think this is a conversation we've had. I think it's one that we have to keep having. I think it's educating new demographics of voters and new voters, period, about political decisions and choices at the end of the day. We do not make political decisions based on the likability of people. As you said, there's some people that I would support. I may not like on a personal level, personality-wise, but they represent interests. And I think we have to understand this. And, Rev, we have more than enough evidence with these two different terms that Trump got. What are the impact and effects? We start voting personality or voting personal bias versus voting the interests of our people, our constituency, our community, and this country at the end of the day. We have enough evidence for that. We can't keep doing this. And we saw it last time in this campaign. We saw it in 16 with Hillary and then Kamala. You know, I don't like them. Well, these are the choices. And you have to look at what is the alternative. If this person doesn't get it, what happens? Now, there's more than enough evidence from the stacking of the Supreme Court to be conservative, from the changing of laws, the striking down of things that have been in effect in this country for decades, now gone. How much more evidence do we need to realize that our coming out to vote, one, matters, Two, we have to vote in the larger interest, not just personal preferences. And I think that is critical. Also, you're going to have to repeat, as you just said it clearly, I don't know who the Republican candidate is going to be. But if there's a person who Donald Trump likes or endorses or the Trumpster, I'm clear who's not getting my vote. I don't have to know right. anything about the politics per se. But if you support Trump and you reflect those policies and initiatives, I know if that person were to win, how my people would fare. And so at that point, you make a decision. Whoever, and I hate to say it like this, but whoever the alternative candidate is in the other party, that has to get your vote. Or else we're going to see the country going sliding more and more and more as we've seen so far.
0: And I even challenged Byron Donalds, and I see somebody just wrote on the board about him, Miss Saint. I even challenged Byron Donalds on my show. He might not come back on. He wanted to come on. I put him on, and we had it out. I said, you are with Trump. Trump is in the DEI. Trump is in the voting rights, and you live in the suburbs in an interracial marriage. How are you against a movement that your very lifestyle sponsors? He said, oh, you're getting smart. I said, I'm not getting smart. Am I stating something that's not true? I didn't even go to your childhood problems. I mean, so how can you be something that you live the opposite of? They can't defend it. And I'm saying that I would go with anybody above people that are diametrically opposed. The whole credo of Donald Trump's politics has been us against them. He came into politics claiming Barack Obama wasn't a real American, that he wasn't born here. And I'll show you his birth certificate from Kenya, which we still haven't seen. So, I mean, how many times somebody got to call you out your name for you to understand that they really do not like you? And unless you are masochist, and that's where we got some political masochists that just like getting beat down, I don't understand right. how you support somebody that's going to do you in.
1: Time and time again, that does you in. I don't get it. Or unless, as we know, there's no care for your people. There's no care for the well-being of your people. And that's not how, as African-Americans in particular, that's not how we got to be where we are right now, because we didn't care about the larger narrative or care about the community. And so you're right. If you are diametrically opposed to what we know to be the truth in the case, how is it that we can support that? It's one thing if I make a choice that maybe not 100% aligned with my desires, but is in part. But if I make a choice to support something that, as you said, is diametrically opposed to my well-being and who I am and my community, that's insane.
0: That's right. All right, let me thank Reverend Dr. Michael Warren that have called in, listened in. You that called in and listened in and couldn't get through, but hung in there anyhow. You in the Ohio area, on my way to Greater Abyssinian Baptist Church for the AI fluency lesson and the rally. At 6 p.m. on my way and in the car. Keeping it real. Shopton from Cleveland, y'all. Be right back. I'll be back.

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1: It's Sybil Wilkes with what we need to know. Supreme Court Justice Samuel Alito recused himself from a major environmental case evaluating whether climate change lawsuits against fossil fuel corporations can proceed in state courts. Ethics advocates and environmental organizations urged Alito to step aside due to his individual stock holdings in multiple energy companies. While a formal court letter confirmed Alito's recusal without additional information, his departure raises the possibility of a 4-4 deadlock decision among the remaining justices. At the White House, the president expressed strong disapproval regarding the decision by the British authorities to release five terrorism suspects on bail following a thwarted attack near a Royal Air Force base in Western England used by U.S. military forces. Speaking to reporters Monday, the president criticized the UK's decision to grant bail while hinting he possesses classified intelligence regarding whether the suspects maintain direct ties to Iran. Cleanup and damage assessments are underway across the U.S. East Coast following a powerful early season nor'easter. It brought severe flooding, high winds, and major beach erosion from New England down to New Jersey and the Outer Banks. Coastal towns in New Jersey reported damaged seawalls, wrecked access roads, and flooded streets, with local officials seeking emergency repair funds. The storm left tens of thousands without power, caused flight delays, and forced the cancellation of events, including a New York Yankees season finale. Seriously, tragically, at least one fatality was confirmed in Brooklyn, New York, where a man was struck by a falling tree. To subscribe to my free daily newsletter, please visit SybilWilkes.com. For all the news 24/7, go to News1.com. I'm Sybil Wilkes. 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
5: Good afternoon. Expect to run into some delays if you're in Cleveland on 71 headed southbound. There is an accident that has the two left lanes blocked at Clark Ave. The fire department is on the scene. In North Randall, 480 westbound, look for a disabled vehicle blocking the right lane after Miles Road. Expect more delays if you're on 76 headed westbound. The center lane is blocked due to a crash after Route 21. East Shore Way inbound, expect some heavy afternoon delays between Aviation High School and 71. It's close to a 25-minute delay. In Elyria, 90 westbound, down, look for another crash just before you get to Route 57. I'm Lorenzo Ware on Cleveland's News Talk 1490 WEREAM, the People Station.
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7: They're back. 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Some of them survived this cold, cold winter. 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Oh, they're so scary. And what about these little bugs? Oh, my goodness. They're everywhere. I can't get rid of us. Oh, my goodness. They're bugging me in my ear. They're in the studio. Lord have mercy. I'm getting out of here. Forget this show.
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10: It's Tuesday, September 29th. Do you know what time it is? It's Al Sharpton's time. And for the next 3 hours, it's time to put aside all pretenses, deception, denial, or fronting. The time has come to keep it real on Keeping It Real with Reverend Al Sharpton. A very good afternoon to you all across the country. And good morning to our West Coast listeners. And welcome to those listening on Sirius XM. Channel 126, The Urban View, where talk empowers and becomes action. I'm coming to you live from Cleveland, Ohio. I'm already in Cleveland, and I'm here to be part of the Voter Brigade National Action Network rally tonight at Greater Abyssinian Baptist Church, where Bishop E.T. Cavanaugh is the pastor, and certainly our gallant chapter leader, Dr. Marcia McCall, is in charge, and at 4 o'clock, they're doing the AI affluency workshop. Our community needs to know what AI is, how it works, to be where the whole world is dealing with AI, and we don't even know how it works. I've challenged the AI companies to do what they are doing with teachers, and that is put the resources there to, so we could train our community. And we have our staff member, Susan Hearn, in town to give that at 4. Also at the Greater Abyssinian Baptist Church in Cleveland. So we'll be there all afternoon and evening. People are coming from around Ohio. I'm already here, so you can tell people that I am in town. I will be there for the sessions. Let me say that there's a lot going on. We see today that Special Counsel Jack Smith has been grilled by the U.S. Senate, and they're trying to act as though that he had some kind of vendetta against Donald Trump when he indicted him about the government documents in his home in Mar-a-Lago. And, of course, the Republicans are trying to ignore the fact that Trump had on tape asked the people in Georgia of voter authority that he needed 11,000 votes. That while we're seeing, again, the polls all over the country showing that the Republicans are in trouble in this midterm election, and the Democrats are ahead or tied in various places that they usually don't have a chance, usual red states. So it's going to be very interesting as we see these last 30-some-odd days roll out. We also see that the president seems unhinged, just making all kind of reckless statements. He's meeting today with all the big AI company heads, technology heads, which is why I'm trying to hold them accountable. We need the information. We can't be on rotary phones and everybody understands AI but us. Very much committed, as we will deal with in the 6 o'clock rally tonight, 6 p.m. at Greater Abyssinia in Cleveland. I'll be in Chicago Monday, in Tallahassee the end of the week. The national tour around voting rights and setting up voter brigades, keeping our commitment that we made at the big march in Washington on August 28th. We can't sit around spectating when our lives are at stake. And I believe that our people are going to be the margin of difference and hopefully a victory in the November elections, not for the Democrats, but for democracy and for all of us. So this is Tell It All Tuesday, live from Cleveland. I want all of your calls and you that can't call to deal with sending me a message on our message board. And I'm looking at the message board now, and I see people are tuned in already, and I am ready for us to talk about it on the air. So you heard nationwide, every state and every region of the country. Bob Rangine has wrote, "Good afternoon, Reverend Al," from Chicago, Illinois. And I see Bruce Turner saying, "Welcome to Ohio, Rev, and thank you, and I'm glad that I am being welcomed by you." James Thomas is saying, "I'm on the message board with all of these." Says, "Good afternoon, Reverend Sharpton, and it's Tell It All Tuesday. And this Jack Smith hearing that Republicans are having is an absolute joke. And the Republicans aren't even laying a hand on Jack Smith." Yeah, I've watched some of it here at the hotel, and I agree with you, James. They've not only not laid a hand, I think they've discredited themselves because they're not even asking questions relevant to what they said. Maurice Williams is saying, "We can't watch the house burned down, we've got to put it out." I think you expressed my sentiments as well, Maurice, that there are those that are saying let the house burn down. That's easy to say when you're not in the house. We're in the house. If the house burned down, we're going to burn too. And I think that it is important that we understand we have a stake in this. We've got to deal with this. And the way to deal with it is protecting our vote and protecting our interests and making sure that people understand that our communities is not asleep during this critical election period. So I'm opening up the phones, 1-877-532-5797. I hear there's some fire alarm testing at the hotel as I'm doing the show. Don't worry about that. They say it's a test. I don't know why they start a test while I'm going on the air. If I think it's a conspiracy, don't call me paranoid. I've been here a couple hours and they didn't test till I went on the air, but we'll let that go. I'm here. I'm working. I'm on it. Let's talk today about what is going on in the country. The fact is that, yes, the Jack Smith testimony is one thing, but affordability. All the way, I traveled from Washington, D.C. here this morning, and people are stopping me in the airports saying, Ramal, I can't afford the gas. I can't afford the petroleum. And I'm talking about white and black stopping me. People are not oblivious to the suffering that is going on in this country. And as I've said, it is not about Democrat or Republican. This is about what is good for you and your family and what is not good. I keep telling people, I'm not telling people to vote for the Democrats, to vote for democracy and vote for your interests as a way to protect it. And then you have all those cynics in our own community. Well, vote no matter. Well, if it doesn't matter, then why are tens of thousands of people being put off health care? It matters to them. And the way they got it is because we voted and put people in, like Obama and Biden, that gave it to us. If it doesn't matter, then why are you living in a house that's zoned residential area? So let's stop talking crazy and put on your big boy and big girl pants and skirts. And we must do what is in our interest. So I'm going to open up the phones, 1-877-532-5797. 1-877-532-5797. Or you can go to the message board at nationalactionnetwork.net. And you hear the sirens, that's not the police coming to get me. That's the fire alarm in this hotel. But let's do what we got to do. Let me take a break. Maybe that'll quiet down and I'm opening up the phone. Keeping it real. Keeping it real. Shopton. Tell it Tuesday. Be right back.

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9: It's Sybil Wilkes with What We Need to Know. In New York, prosecutors are reopening a criminal investigation into the 2024 sexual assault allegations at a Cornell University fraternity house after a civil lawsuit uncovered new evidence, including a group chat where fraternity members allegedly discussed the assault. Along the East Coast, remnants of a powerful nor'easter remain as flood warnings and watches were in effect for parts of New York metropolitan area into Monday afternoon, and a flood watch posted for all of eastern Massachusetts through Tuesday morning. At the White House, the president announced plans for a $15 billion steel plant in Iowa built by Mesabi Metallics, projecting the facility will create over 1,700 permanent jobs. And in sports, yes, LeBron James, of course, will play his 24th NBA season with the Philadelphia 76ers, but he's also revealed he initially considered joining the rival New York Knicks until New York captured that NBA title in June. Thanks a lot, Jalen. I'm Sybil Wilkes. Be informed, be empowered.
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0: keeping it real. I'm your host, Reverend Al Sharpton, live from Cleveland, Ohio. It is Tell It All Tuesday, and we are taking your calls at 1-877-532-5797, 1-877-532-5797, or you can go to the message board at nationalactionnetwork.net. I see somebody in the message board saying my staff should be fired for not making sure there was no fire alarm at the hotel when I started the show. I will take that under consideration, even though I don't think my staff had any forewarning any more than I did that they would be doing such a test during my broadcast. But let me go to the phones and on Tell It All Tuesday, Tell It Tuesday. Let me start in Chicago with the activist extraordinaire, the one and only Sister Pam. Sister Pam, you're keeping it real with Al Sharpton.
1: Thank you, Reverend Sharpton. I always appreciate your kind words.
0: Thank you.
1: And you know that we love you and appreciate
0: Hello.
1: You as well as the organization.
0: I know you're
1: I'm here, Reverend Sharpton. Can you hear me? Hello? I'm here.
0: Hello?
1: I'm here, Reverend Sharpton. I hear you. Hello, Reverend Sharpton?
0: Yes, I hear you now.
1: Okay, thank you. Yes, Reverend Sharpton, can you hear me?
0: Yeah, I hear you
1: I'm
0: now.
1: Here,
0: you're going in and out.
1: Okay, great. Thank you. I just said thank you for the kind words. I appreciate you, all that you do, and every civil rights organization here in Chicago, PUSH, under now the leadership of USEF, Rainbow PUSH, and just keeping up the fight. I must comment on this. Are we so mean-spirited that we want your staff fired for something that was probably beyond their control, Reverend Sharpton? I mean, I guess I don't understand what would fuel that kind of comment that your staff needs to be fired or someone on the staff. I guess I don't understand that. So I don't think they could control that. I don't know. But hopefully that wouldn't be worthy of them losing their job. So that I just wanted to get that out there. Reverend Sharpton, Tell It All Tuesday. So I'm going to tell this. Reverend Sharpton, this is crunch time. And you may have disagreements with the Democratic Party, but what you know is that they're not behaving in a fascist manner like the Republican Party. And they're protecting everything that the adjudicated sexual abuser is doing. So now he's grifting tax dollars and running ads, just blatant in your face, saying to taxpayers, I will do whatever, whenever I want with your tax dollars. Just breaking the law out flat. So there is a difference between the two political parties. Now, let's get within the Democratic Party. And Reverend Sharpton.
0: Well, let me ask you this, Pam, because the first part I had missed. I don't know what was wrong with our equipment. You said something about some of the organizations. Repeat that, because I missed that.
1: Not a problem. I was just saying thank you to the organizations such as NAN, such as Rainbow PUSH here under the leadership of USEF now. Thankful to all the churches and the civil rights organizations and their legal teams, the NAACP, the Southern Poverty Law Center, all of them who are fighting, trying to get justice and hold this adjudicated sexual abuser in the White House accountable. And I said, Reverend Sharpton, that the Democratic Party is one thing, but the Republican Party is behaving in a fascist manner, wanting to support a dictator for power. And it is up to the people to stop that with our vote and with our action. So I wanted to talk about strategy. Reverend Shopton, I realize that Schumer and Hakeem Leader Jeffries have issues with DSA and with progressive faction of the party. I understand that. But I'm asking Reverend Shopton, if we need those candidates to overtake the majority, then can we find some common ground and get them in office? And the reason I'm saying is this.
0: I think you raised a critical point. I said last night, I spoke in D.C. at the retirement celebration of Lee Sanders, who headed the American Federation of State and Municipal Employees Union, largest union in the country just about, and Biden and everybody was there. And I said in my speech that, first of all, we need to come with the right information. Everybody's talking progressive against establishment. Well, we've been progressive for years. That didn't just start. Some of Democrats haven't. But Shirley Chisholm was progressive. That didn't start with DSA. And socialists, Bayard Rustin, A. Philip Randolph were announced socialists. So rather than let the right wing write the narrative and we go for socialists against establishment, we've always had socialists. We've always had progressives. But we were smart enough to say we needed a big tent to win. Bayard Rustin, an avowed socialist, organized the 1963 March on Washington. So why do we get to now and act like we can't work with those that say they're socialists or they can't work with us? Unless there are some people that are involved now that are there to break the line of unity, of qualified unity. I'm not saying you got to agree with everything, but you certainly should be able to have a broad enough tent that you can have people that may disagree on some things, but agree on the whole, and that is protecting the rights and empowerment of our communities.
1: Thank you. Thank you for teaching us that. And so all I'm asking is, particularly Leader Jeffries and Schumer, President Schumer, because it was said that Angie Nixon, she said this. She said she asked, would she be receiving any help from the a Democrat Senate? And then she said that Schumer's response was, I think something, let's see, or we're looking into it. I think that's the wrong response. But I would ask the Democratic leadership this. If you can put someone like a Fetterman in office, because he was supposedly to help the Democratic Party, if you can put a Sinema and a Joe Manchin, and you've asked for black people to support them because we needed those kinds of Democrats coming from those states, then certainly there has to be some room for you to say, yes, we want to help support Angie Nixon, as well as others who are running to help flip the Senate. So I'm asking for consideration, and I'm asking for measured thought and words from the Democratic leadership as well as from the progressives, because we're going to need all hands on deck. And I'm clear about this, Reverend Shopton, to win. And lastly, I'm going to make this statement and I'll listen. I know you have a lot of other callers. Black women are not going to continue to be the workhorses for the Democratic Party and not be able to hold leadership positions. What is happening with Karen Bass? Are they supporting her?
0: All right. I think you raised that. Those are legitimate questions that need to be answered. I hear the music. I got to take my break. Let's take a break. Thank you for your call. 1-877-532-5797 Shopton. Keeping it real from Cleveland, Ohio. Be right back.
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10: It's Sybil Wilkes with What We Need to Know. In New York, prosecutors are reopening a criminal investigation into the 2024 sexual assault allegations at a Cornell University fraternity house after a civil lawsuit uncovered new evidence, including a group chat where fraternity members allegedly discussed the assault. Along the East Coast, remnants of a powerful nor'easter remain as flood warnings and watches were in effect for parts of New York metropolitan area into Monday afternoon, and a flood watch posted for all of eastern Massachusetts through Tuesday morning. At the White House, the president announced plans for a $15 billion steel plant in Iowa, built by Mesabi Metallics, projecting the facility will create over 1,700 permanent jobs. And in sports, yes, LeBron James, of course, will play his 24th NBA season with the Philadelphia 76ers, but he's also revealed he initially considered joining the rival New York Knicks until New York captured that NBA title in June. Thanks a lot, Jalen. I'm Sybil Wilkes. Be informed, be empowered.

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0: keeping it real. I am your host, Reverend Al Sharpton, and we're back. I'm live from Cleveland, Ohio, 1-877-532-5797. And I am taking your calls at that number, 877-532-5797, or on the message board at www.nationalactionnetwork.net. And I see O.G. Kelly saying the Republican Party is and has always been the cooperation and billionaires, and now Trump has given them a permanent tax cut. Well, that's just a fact. OG is correct. As long as I know, you know, the history is that blacks, in large part, were members of the Republican Party because Lincoln was a Republican and signed the Emancipation Proclamation. And it then became the party of the wealthy, and then became right-wing mid-20th century. Blacks started moving into the Democratic Party in the 1960s, right after the halfway point of the 20th century, largely because Kennedy, who ran in 60 and was killed in 63, and then Johnson, after Kennedy, did stand up for Voting Rights Act and the Civil Rights Act. So I raise that history to say that we do not give our people enough credit for being politically intelligent and literate. We go, sometimes it takes us a minute, but we go for what is in our interest. And the Republican Party has, for the last 60 years, been very much the party, as OG says, of the billionaires and the corporations, and has opposed all of the Voting Rights Act and Civil Rights Acts that has been raised in the national legislation. So you have a lot of people in our community misinformed. They say, oh, y'all are just Democrats. Y'all are just prisoners of the party. No, we went with the party that did the most for us. Now, has the Democrats done everything we need to do? And does some of these Democrats need to be clear and challenged like Pam did? Yes. But you, politics also is you protect your interests and take the best options. And just because I need to correct the Democrats do not mean I want to have somebody that is as anti my interests and bigoted as the Republican president is now. Now, do we need to get better Democrats? Yes, and we need to run them and vote for them. But if you don't vote for them, you can't complain if other people beat them. So we must have some responsibility in this in ourselves. And I think that we need to really, really be very, very cautious about that. We also need to be real clear that some people complaining are legitimate. And some people complaining are, in my opinion, being put out there to try and cause confusion that's working for the other party. You know, Byron Donalds ain't the only black trying to help Trump. And the reason why I say that is some people make reasonable critiques, and then some people just go off and don't want to hear no logic, which means I learned not to argue with them because they're on assignment. They didn't come to have a dialogue or debate their point. They come to be disruptive, and they got to fulfill their contract. And I just don't need to participate in that. Let's go to Brother Jacob in Philadelphia, Pennsylvania, on the word, Brother Jacob.
1: Peace be unto you, Reverend Sharpton, and I always say you're intelligent global listeners. I mean, we get to hear, I'll be listening to that call from Germany, and I hear people in Australia, the land down under, that listen to your program. So we all over this blue marble with this stuff, man. But, you know, Reverend, now, I think your program started out excellent with that alarm, right? But the difference between that alarm and the alarm that you putting out here, that your alarm ain't no test. This here the real deal, Holyfield, you know. And, hey, look, from now on, we're going to call you the traveling man, because, look, and may the Creator, Almighty God, be with you in all that travel, because that's, like you said, you hitting the road running. You ain't playing. This is the real deal. And thank God we got you as a good general, a five-star general on this battlefield, you know. But, you know, yesterday, the story about your mom, right? And I say again, a heavenly happy belated birthday to her, man. But, you know, it reminded me of a beautiful story in the Bible. It was Revelations 12:15, right? Where it says the dragon, which was a serpent in the garden, but by the end in Revelation, it had grew into a great dragon. And it said that this dragon spit out a flood of water to drown the mother and her baby. Now, whoo, that's an evil, wicked dragon there. And when you tell a story about what your mom went through, right, the devil, man, was spitting stuff on her that the average person, if they weren't strong and had the Creator with them, would have succumbed to it, right? But that, again, shows that intestinal fortitude that these mothers had. Your mommy was a strong black woman like mine, so we thank God. But, you know, the last caller just said we need all hands on deck. And I'm talking regardless of what label we wear in this country, you know, that we see and feel what we're going through here. And if I'm in line to get gas and I got on 2 mega hats, I'm going to have to pay the same price, right? So,
0: right.
1: And when we go to the market, when we come out with we done spent $100 and something and got a bag and a half of stuff. Ooh, I mean, you know, Ray Charles sang America the Beautiful, right? Now, even Ray Charles can see that ain't nothing beautiful about what we see in this American leadership today. And you sounding the alarm, Rev. We, the people of America, now is the time, right? You know, the Winans had that sound, had that song, it's time to make a change. And
0: right.
1: They said, we are the people, we can do it. I believe that, Rev. You keep on sounding that alarm. And when you come to Philly, man, we're going to roll out a red carpet. Like, if Trump can roll out the red carpet for some dictating evil people, well we're going to put out a purple rug or a red? Which one
0: you
1: want?
0: Yeah, roll out. I'd be glad to walk up it, because I'm sure coming to Philly. Absolutely, absolutely.
1: Yes, sir.
0: And I'll be looking for you when I get there, brother.
1: Thank you, Rev. Peace be unto you.
0: All right. Peace be unto you. Let me be real clear that Jacob said it, Pam said it. We've got to hold people accountable. But the first accountability should be holding ourselves accountable. A lot of us want to have people accountable in power, and then we don't make sure the people in our house vote. We don't make sure the people on our block vote. That's why I'm traveling the country forming these brigades. First person you should hold accountable is you, because the more you're involved, the more you can demand, because you can deliver voters. You can deliver something that they need. And I think that many of us don't understand that. And I think that it is important that you and I understand that and deal with that. 1-877-532-5797. I see Atlantis Coleman says, I've written over 100 pages to you. Sent 20 or 30 videos in like a year time span, and I got no reaction from our Reverend Civil Rights Workers. Well, if you sent it to me, first of all, I've not read anybody's 100 pages. I read books. You need to resend it and mark it, that keeping it real listener, and then get it to me. You can imagine, without having 138 chapters, I get a lot of mail. And if I sat and read all the letters, I wouldn't have time to do nothing else. So don't take it personal, because I certainly am not personally ignoring you, but it did not not in any way mean a slight to you, sir. The mayor of Queensbridge Houses in New York, Mayor Rodney Jones, is writing, "You on stage with Ari Melba, and at the end they played The Big Payback by Mr. J.B. What was the best advice Mr. J.B. gave you, my shepherd?" Well, he gave me, Mr. Mayor, the advice that, one, be proud and be yourself. You don't have to be an imitation of anybody else. Be the real you, because whatever gifts God gave you, he gave them for you, and be you, and let yourself always stand up and be dignified and self-aware and self-assured. A lot of my independence I learned from James Brown, to be what is real to me. All right, thank you for the question. Let's take a break. Be right back. Keeping it real. Shopton. Live from Cleveland today. Be right back.
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5: It's Sybil Wilkes with what we need to know. In New York, prosecutors are reopening a criminal investigation into the 2024 sexual assault allegations at a Cornell University fraternity house after a civil lawsuit uncovered new evidence, including a group chat where fraternity members allegedly discussed the assault. Along the East Coast, remnants of a powerful nor'easter remain as flood warnings and watches were in effect for parts of New York metropolitan area into Monday afternoon, and a flood watch posted for all of eastern Massachusetts through Tuesday morning. At the White House, the president announced plans for a $15 billion steel plant in Iowa built by Mesabi Metallics, projecting the facility will create over 1,700 permanent jobs. And in sports, yes, LeBron James, of course, will play his 24th NBA season with the Philadelphia 76ers, but he's also revealed he initially considered joining the rival New York Knicks until New York captured that NBA title in June. Thanks a lot, Jalen. I'm Sybil Wilkes. Be informed, be empowered.
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